0: Spirit, you can have liberty that you have never known before.
1: Right.
2: Amen.
0: First comes grace, and then comes the peace of God. And then you have heard the word tonight in its fullness. So I'm telling you, if you heard this tonight, you need to yield to God.
1: Amen, amen, brother.
3: Amen, amen, amen. I want to say that, Brother Guy, walk it out.
2: Amen.
3: Stay the course, because God has something far greater than what you could imagine.
1: Amen.
3: So every step that you step into, somebody's already been there and already claimed it, and you're going to walk through everything.
0: Amen.
1: Amen.
3: So by his stripes, by the stripes of Jesus that he took for you,
0: praise God,
3: you are healed.
0: Amen.
3: So you just have to walk it out.
2: Amen.
1: Amen.
2: Okay. Amen.
1: Amen, sister.
4: Amen. Let me encourage those that were listening, and that if they give your life to the Lord, then the next step you would need to do is find you a Bible-believing church,
1: yes,
4: that speaks,
1: yes,
4: nothing but the Word of God. Because that is what you're going to need, that's going to be able to bring deliverance to you and to bring changes into the environment that you're even around. So I encourage you all that if you gave your life to the Lord, then the next step is to get in you a church that is speaking the word, and that is speaking nothing but the word, because that is the only thing that's going to change you.
1: Amen.
2: Amen. Amen. Amen. I just want to take a different direction. I want you to know that you can go and get all the previous Light of the World Gospel Hours on the WUCC 99.9 Live website at YouTube, and you can listen to all the previous ones. Brother Dewey.
1: Hey, Michael, this is number five on this one right here.
2: That's right.
1: And I want to thank each and
5: thank
1: everybody
5: you for tuning
1: in
5: tonight
1: in
5: to Light of the World Gospel.
1: She
5: thank you for tuning in tonight to Light of the World Gospel Hour.
2: Even when she's at home.
5: Our goal is to look at Jesus.
2: Amen. Go ahead, Brother Dewey.
1: Praise the Lord. It's good just to have y'all here tonight.
5: Amen.
1: Tune in again to Light of the World Gospel at the fourth Monday of every month at 7 o'clock.
2: Amen.
5: Amen.
2: Here she comes.
5: To Light of the World Gospel Hour. We hope you enjoyed it as
1: there
5: much as we did. Our goal is to lift up Jesus Christ, proclaiming him as King of Kings and Lord of Lords, the light of the world. 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We will pray over them as we receive them, and we'll include them in our prayer list on the next program. Remember to tune in to Light of the World Gospel Hour Monday at 7 p.m. We look forward to praising the Lord and magnifying his holy name together. We love you. God bless you. And until next time, let all God's people praise the Lord.

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3: 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This is Brother Richie Enloe proclaiming the greatest message known to man, the gospel of Jesus Christ. The gospel is the greatest piece of news that has ever come to man on planet Earth. And furthermore, the greatest thing that could ever happen in your life is for you to believe on the Lord Jesus Christ and be saved. Today I am reading from 1 Samuel chapter 3 and verse 1. And the child Samuel ministered unto the Lord before Eli, and the word of the Lord was precious in those days. There was no open vision. And it came to pass at that time, when Eli was laid down in his place, and his eyes began to wax dim, that he could not see. And the lamp of God went out in the temple of the Lord, where the ark of God was, and Samuel was laid down to sleep. Verse 1, and the child Samuel ministered unto the Lord before Eli, and the word of the Lord was precious or rare. In those days there was no open vision. Samuel in the scriptures is transition. In the Bible, Samuel is a transition point. Transition from the law to the prophets. Transition from ceremony and ritual in the temple or tabernacle to the era of the prophets, to the era of prophecy or the word of God. In the Bible, we have the law and the prophets. Matthew 17, on the mountain with Jesus, there was Moses and Elijah there. This represents the law and the prophets. Although some ministered in the office of the prophet before Samuel, Samuel is considered to be the first in the line of the prophets, period. And the word was precious or rare in those days when Samuel came along as a child. They had the tabernacle, they had the priesthood, but they did not really have the word of God. There was no open vision. So Samuel will be in the office of the prophet. Samuel will preach what thus saith the Lord. Prophecy. 1 Corinthians 13 says that prophecy is the excelling gift. Prophecy is the greatest of all spiritual gifts because it edifies the whole body. Now, what is prophecy exactly? Prophecy is merely speaking for God, speaking on behalf of God. Prophecy is foretelling and forthtelling. Prophecy is teaching and preaching. It may be in a Sunday school classroom. It may be from the pulpit. But prophecy is proclaiming and explaining the word of God. How beautiful upon the mountains are the feet of them who preach the glad tidings. Prophecy. Now, this was a dark time period. In fact, in verse 3, it says that the lamp of God went out in the temple of the Lord where the ark of God was. The light went out in the presence of God in the Holy of Holies. The holy light, the God-ordained light, the candlestick menorah, it flickered and it went out. Now, this is neglect to God's house. Failure of the priesthood. They let the flame go out. They did not resupply the oil to the candlestick menorah. You know the oil is the Holy Ghost. And it's a symbol of the Holy Spirit. So this dark time when Samuel came along, there was no spirit and no word. Samuel is transition. Samuel will grow up to be a mighty man of God. He will preach to Israel. He will prophesy to the nation. Let me warn you, church, today. Don't let your light go out. When your light gets dim, you need somebody to preach or prophesy to you. When your candle burns out, you need to hear the word of God from somebody. Without the word of God, this period of time, it says that every man did what was right in his own eyes. No open vision. What is vision? Vision means to see or to see clearly.
0: with clarity. Vision is seeing. Some of the prophets in the Old Testament were called seers. Seers because they could see. Spiritually, they had vision. Vision from God to the people. The Bible said that where there is no vision, the people perish. But in this day when Samuel came along, there was no open vision. No vision, no survival. The people perish. This word open is a manifold word. It is a powerful word throughout the scriptures. The opposite of open is closed. So their vision up until now was closed. Clarity was limited. Vision closed. No direction. Darkness. But now there's going to be open vision because Samuel will preach the word to them. Open means to reveal, to unveil, to uncover, to illuminate. It also has the idea of breakthrough. So it's going to go from closed vision to open vision, from hidden to revealed. Amen. Revealed. Revelation. Open vision will bring to the people breakthrough. Through the preaching of Samuel. Remember at the cross when Jesus died and shed his blood in the temple, there was a veil, a curtain, and this veil was ripped and torn. So there was an unveiling in the house when Jesus died. Up until now, with this veil in place, we could say that the house of God was somewhat closed. Or limited, or very limited. Access was limited, closed. The meeting place between man and God was closed, limited. But Jesus opened it up. Jesus, by His death, by His blood, He opened the house. He opened the way. He opened access. He showed us, He revealed the way to the throne of God. And it's no longer closed. Open vision. I said open is a powerful word. John, writing in Revelation 4 and 1, he said, after these things, behold, a door was opened in heaven. And when this door was opened in heaven, this is where God is going to reveal. Vision will be opened to John. And he said, I heard a voice as a trumpet, the first voice, which said, come up hither and I will show you things which must be hereafter. I will show you things, reveal unto you things through this open door, open vision to John. We will have the book of reveal, the book of revelation, the revelation of Jesus Christ Himself. Not only the revelation of the end times or revelation of things hereafter, but the revelation of Jesus Himself by the open door, open vision. The veil is removed and John is able to see. Vision. Clarity. Amen. But we ourselves, church, we must be opened. We our spirit must be opened so that the word can be uncovered, unlocked unto us. The Bible said that the natural man receiveth not the things of the Spirit of God, neither can he know them because they are spiritually discerned. The Spirit of God has to open us. Spiritually. Now watch. Now keep that in mind, but watch this. 2 Corinthians 3 and 18. But we all, you and me, the church, with open face, beholding as in a glass the glory of the Lord, are changed into that same image from glory to glory, even as by the Spirit of the Lord. Open face. Now, God will open our face, open our spirit. Your face is your head, and upon your head are your eyes and your ears and your mouth. So He will open our eyes. Open face means open eyes, open ears, open mouth. And who will do this? The last part of the verse said, even as by the Spirit of the Lord, He opens us so that we can behold the glory of the Lord. And then comes transformation, because it says, then we are changed into that same image of glory, from glory to glory. So, we are open. The veil is removed, and we can behold the glory of God. And if we can behold the glory of God, then we can be transformed. We can become the glory of God. The same image of glory. From glory to glory. You can become what you see. You can become what you behold. With open face, progressively, as you look into the scriptures, as you look into the face of Jesus Christ, you are changed from glory to glory. Isn't that wonderful? The Word will do this to you. Basking and dwelling in the Spirit of God, spending time in the presence of God, His Word in you will open your eyes and your ears, open your face to behold God's glory. Remember Moses on the mountain. He was illuminated with glory when he came down, and the people could not behold, look at Moses. So God put a veil upon Moses, and 1 Corinthians 3 says that today, as then, spiritually, there's a veil upon the mind of the nation of Israel. There is a veil, a covering upon their understanding, blindness in part, limited vision, closed vision. As they read the Old Testament to this day, they don't understand it because they have closed off vision, and the veil is still there upon the reading of it. The Bible says that if our gospel be hid, it is hid to them that are lost. Hid, closed to the world. The Word, the gospel is closed vision. But when we get saved, the Spirit of God, with open face, He opens us spiritually, our eyes, our ears, that we can understand the Word, and we can look into this glory of God and be changed. Amen. Now, it talks about beholding as in a glass or through a glass, the glory of the Lord, looking through a glass. There's another verse that uses this same phraseology. 1 Corinthians 13 and 12 says that for now, this is comparing the church age now to a time future when we will be perfect or made perfect. It says, for now we see through a glass darkly, looking through a glass. This is limited clarity. We have limited vision. We still have some obscured vision until we will be made perfect in heaven, looking upon God. It's like looking through a glass. This world and the events and the things around us, it's like you can see but you can't quite see. Looking through a glass. You can see but you can't quite make it out. It talks about knowing in part. We prophesy in part because perfection has not yet come. But when perfection comes, it says we won't be looking through this glass any longer. But then we will see face to face. With open face, our open face, we'll look on the face of God. With open vision, and that will be perfection, that will be breakthrough, transformation. May God richly bless you today.
3: Our time is up for today, but we hope that this word has been a real blessing to you. If you want to be saved today, if you feel right now an inner tugging at your heart, that is the Holy Spirit. The Holy Spirit is drawing you. He is knocking on your heart's door. I'm about to lead you in prayer. And I just want you to call out to God and make these words sincerely your very own. Heavenly Father, in Jesus' name, I ask you to come into my heart and to forgive me of my sins. Wash me with your blood, the blood that Jesus shed at the cross of Calvary. Heavenly Father, I know I'm not good enough, and I cannot save myself, but I know that Jesus died for me, and He hung in my place. And He is my sacrifice. Holy Spirit, I invite you into my heart and life. Make me a new person. Make me a new creation from this day forward. Give me a desire and a thirst and a hunger for your presence and your word. And thank you for saving me today. In Jesus' name, amen. Well, if you prayed that prayer and you received Christ into your heart and life today, or if this ministry has blessed you in any way, we would love to hear from you. It would really be an encouragement to us. A special member of my family is coming now to tell you how you can do just that.
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5: He can move mountains.
6: Hello, this is Trixie and Milton Sanders of the Meeting Place of Barnwell Ministries. We are a ministry that seeks to reveal God's truth to a dark world and also to encourage the saints of God that this is not our home. We are only passing through. We are a church without walls, one that seeks to please Almighty God in all that we do. Our focus is on those that are broken and don't know what to do or where to turn. We can be reached on Facebook at the Meeting Place of Barnwell. Now, let's go and see what will Almighty God speak in your life today.
5: Hide me from the rain. Has he ever covered you? Come on. My God is awesome.
7: So what are we doing?
8: We're having four-wall church. Look good, feel good, must be good. Are we truly about the Father's business? Are we a soldier of the living God? Or is it that we have become deserters? I have a phrase that I use quite often. I refuse to be found any other way than faithful. It becomes at the midnight hour, and things haven't been right. I still refuse to be found unfaithful, not to my wife, but to Almighty God. If I am in Lexington or Texas or wherever the case may be, I refuse to have my spirit or my seat misrepresented. Amen? Because we've gone enough through the motions. We've done enough of that mess.
9: That's right.
8: As a matter of fact, if we look around and think about some of the places that we have been, where has the power come and gone? Where is it gone? Greater things you and I shall be able to do because we believe and have not seen. Those are the greater things. What are some of the things that Christ did? Did he not call the dead man from the grave and say, loosen?
9: Amen.
8: Greater things you should be able to do. A dead man or a woman walking is a dead person in grave clothes that is looking for you and I to point the way, to show the way. And sometimes it's not necessarily about what you say.
9: Amen.
8: Most of the time, your actions speak louder than your words. How you respond to things that are going on in your home, how you respond to the things that are going on in your environment. We are always under the microscope. And I ask you simply this, what does the world see? What are they seeing? Luke 14:26 says, if you want to be my follower, you must love me more than your own father and mother. And it doesn't stop there. Wife and children. Brother and sister. Yes, more than your own life. Otherwise, you are not fit, as the King James says, to be my disciple. Not fit. So let me drill in a little further. If you're more concerned about your house, your car, your banking account, how you look, how you dress, than Almighty God, I'll go ahead and break the news to you so that you and I both understand tonight upon leaving here that you're not fit to be a disciple, not of Milton, but of Almighty God. That's what his word says in Luke 14:26, if you want to write it down and go read it. A soldier's ministry is a ministry of the one that has been called. How many of you have been called? Know that you have been called and equipped and sent to do a work. How many? There are many that have the doctor this or the PhD that. I'll simply say this, that is an awesome achievement. However, when our titles are more important than the task at hand, the kingdom, we should ask, are they called, enlisted, summoned by Almighty God, sent by God, or is it, or is he or she an imposter? Wolf in sheep clothing. Luke 16:15, and said unto them, all of you which they justify themselves before men, but God knows your heart. For that which is highly esteemed among men is an abomination before the Lord. Anything that is highly esteemed among men, the placards or whatever the case may be, if those things are put on a pedestal above Almighty God, I'll just go ahead and let you know what the scripture says is that it is an abomination.
9: Amen.
8: Amen? There is nothing that should ever be placed any higher in your home and in your heart than Almighty God. I've often told my wife, as Pastor said this morning, is that she is number two. And I often said that if I've got to crawl to get to where I'm going, or if I've got to go by myself, I will go. Because I refuse to be swallowed up in some well and then be spit out on land and desiring to run. Amen?
9: Come on, man.
8: You saints of God, I'm looking around the room. All of us. Raise your hand if you're alive. Raise your hand.
9: Hallelujah.
8: Raise your hand. If you're raising your hand and you are alive, God has a job for you.
9: Amen.
8: A job for you. Many of us need to search ourselves and ask ourselves the question, are we about the Father's business? Nothing else should be any more important than the Father's business. Amen?
9: Amen.
8: In the same way that God has called him to serve, we are soldiers because he has enrolled us in the list of his soldiers. He has called you and I by name. It says again in 1 Peter 2:9 that we are a chosen. You're not just something that popped out of your mom. You were on his mind. Before this, while he was in heaven, he was trying to figure out how he could fix the situation that you and I would find ourselves in. And he put his stuff on hold, left the very portals of heaven, come and was born of a virgin, knowing that he would one day be nailed to this cross for you and I, for our sins, for our transgressions, that you and I, through him, might live and have life more abundant. Amen?
9: Amen.
8: But are we living the life that God has called us to? Do we realize that we are a chosen people, that we are a peculiar people, that we have been called out of something, we have been called out of Egypt and placed and sent to the promised land?
9: Right.
8: If we realize that, then I ask you this, where are the smiles on your face? Where are the smiles in your heart? Because whenever I look at a man or a woman's soul and I see the smile on the inside, it can't help but move its way out.
9: Amen.
8: I'm afraid, Brother Ed, that you were on to something this morning talking about the muscles. I call them lemon faces. Many of the folk today have been sucking on lemons in our churches, amen?
9: That's right.
8: But they don't like stuff like this.
9: Amen.
8: But I refuse, as Ezekiel the 33rd chapter says, is that I refuse to come in here and preach you some look good, feel good, must be good message.
9: Oh,
8: if he gave it to me and dealt with me in my home over this, who am I to say, Lord, I'm going to do it my way.
9: Amen.
8: I'm going to give the message that I want to give. And you know what he'll do? I'll find myself in a well. And I'll find myself pleading for my life and then running to go tell. I don't care where they at. I'm in a race for my life.
9: Amen.
8: Amen.
9: Amen.
8: Excuse me. I'm in a race for his life.
9: Amen.
8: Listen, he has done too much for me.
9: That's right.
8: Amen.
9: Amen. Lord of God.
8: Joshua the 24th chapter, 15th verse.
9: Oh yeah.
8: But if serving the Lord seems undesirable to you, then choose for yourself this day whom you will serve.
9: Mm-hmm.
8: Whether the gods of your forefathers that served beyond the river, or the gods, the little gods of the Amorites in whose land you are living. But as for the Sanders, as for me and my house, We will serve the Lord.
7: And we will serve Him with gladness. Listen, I am tickled to death to be able to stand up here. Many times I wonder, Lord, why in the world would you choose little old filthy, wretched Milton to come and share your gospel? You know what he said to me?
8: Why don't you? Why not? Many times a green branch, right? As a green branch, I often have said, Lord, if you can use me, I will go. That was the best prayer that I've ever prayed. I will go wherever that it is that you will send me. I will go to proclaim your goodness, to proclaim that you and you alone are God Almighty. Deuteronomy 25:8. Soldiers, when calling them to a military service, has anyone built a new house and not dedicated it? Has anyone planted a vineyard and not begin to enjoy it? Has anyone become pledged to a woman and not marry her? Is any man afraid or faint heart? If you take what I just said, or what the scripture says, and put that over into spiritual realm, and know that you are a soldier enlisted in Almighty God, He wants to know that whenever He calls you at the midnight hour and says go, you don't have to question Him. You get up, you don't even pack a bag. You go, you move, you respond. Because if you are faint-hearted or if you have these other little things that have you distracted, He cannot use you because you're married to something else. You're split. Amen?
10: Amen.
8: So how many of you that He is your everything? What has your attention, saints of God? Is it your job? Your position? Your demands? The environment? Family? But then I begin to read the scripture and get into the scripture. And I realize something very simple, but profound to Milton. Nothing can happen to Milton unless they go to my Abba Father. Unless they go to Him and He authorizes something back down to me. But then I know that He has authorized it, then He has something else. My assignment is changing. Amen? Listen, it has Habakkuk, the 3rd chapter, the 17th verse says, is that all he saw was doom and gloom. But he mustered up and simply said this, but still I rejoice in the Lord my. Are you rejoicing tonight that you are a soldier? Are you rejoicing?
11: Amen.
8: Have you, sir, or ma'am, polished your weapon? Is your weapon polished and ready to go?
11: Amen.
8: Is it ready to give a testimony of He that has enlisted you?
10: Amen.
8: Or is it that you have engaged in other warfare? Have you allowed other things to creep in? 2 Corinthians 10:3 through 5, Apostle Paul speaks about the weapons we fight with. Not of the flesh, but of God, that they are powerful to pull down and to bring down those strongholds in our lives. So in closing, I might ask you simply this. Are you a soldier in God's army? Or is it that you enlisted and now are found a deserter? There's a remedy for both. Because those that are a soldier in Almighty God, according to John 15, He desires to prune us, to make us more fruitful, to bring about even more fruit. Amen. He that has enlisted you has a promised life and not death, hope in the midst of hopelessness, health and not sickness, blessings and not curses, power from on high to loose that is bound here on earth, and the power to speak the things as though that they were.
12: Keep me in the valley.
13: Again, this is Milton Sanders. In closing, there is but one way that leads to heaven according to John 14 and 6. Almighty God loves you regardless of where you've been or what you have done. All he has ever wanted is simply for you to repent and turn from your sins, confess him as Lord and Savior of your life, and believe in your heart that God raised him from the dead. According to Romans 10:9, you, sir, ma'am, boy, or girl, shall be saved. Again, this is Milton Sanders of the Meeting Place of Barnwell. We can be reached via Facebook at the Meeting Place of Barnwell. Thank you for tuning in today. God bless.

0: Debbie's right.
1: Well, hello, everyone. Welcome to Be Encouraged Today. I'm your host, Deidre Kirkland, delivering God's Word and His encouragement for this journey we call life. So, let's be encouraged today.

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Listen, I just wanted to talk for today. Nothing really specific, really. I just want to talk to you guys. And, I do want to share something with you. You know, with the ministry

0: in advance for all of the things that are coming to pass, God. Push all the negative things over, God, and you do what you do. Bring the positive. Flow what like you flow. Do what you do, God. We know who you are in our lives. We know who you are and what you will do. So we just want to tell you thank you in the name of Jesus, God. We love you. We honor you. And thank you. Amen.
1: Amen. So, Kiwana, instead of giving a, quote, solution from your carnal mind, your beliefs, you went directly to the Father.
0: Yeah. Yeah.
1: Is that what they should do, Tawana? When people feel hopeless.
0: Yeah.
1: And they don't know where to go. Yeah. Go directly to the Father.
0: Yes. Absolutely, Greg. Because God didn't create us to wimp, whine, or complain about a situation. You know? He created us to be soldiers, warriors, and winners. That's how you get it done. So, honestly, I don't know how to go back to negativity. I'm just saying, I don't know how to do that. So all I can do is go to God. That's how I get my answers. I don't do negativity. I don't do excuses. You know? I just made a conscious decision that I was not going to accept failure in any form in my life. No excuses, no disability checks, no fears, or no doubts. I positioned myself around greatness, and my mind shifted to great things. And now, all I know that anything is possible. That's all I know now. Anything is possible. So that's how I live my life, Greg. That's how my husband and I live our lives today. You know, we don't worry about anything else. We focus on the prize. We focus on what's to come. That's how we do it.
1: Jeez, Tawana. We have 14 minutes left. Tawana, every time you come on, especially after the broadcast, I begin to receive some text messages, some phone calls, because it's the way that you encourage people with your story. But one reason why I love bringing you on, you did not forget about Jesus.
0: Nope. He's the center of my joy. He's the center of my life. He is me. He is my life. That's all I know. You know, when God created me, he knew that I was going to do something about my situation. You know what I'm saying? He knew. He knew that I was going to do something about it. Who else would be born without arms? And go through all of the things that I went through. And I'm just saying, good God Almighty. I can't even talk. I can't even say it right now. Good Jesus. I'm excited. Yes.
1: Tawana, again, it seems like God placed in you many purposes. When we have a purpose and we begin to experience the fulfillment in the joy of that purpose, is that where we begin to experience God? When we not live our personal dream, but when we begin to find the purpose that he placed in our hearts, is that when we find him too?
0: Absolutely. Absolutely. I just kept going, Greg. Yes, I fell down many, many, many times in life. But guess what? I kept getting up again and again and again. I just kept going. I just kept the faith. I couldn't quit. Because quitting is not in my DNA. I'm just saying. It's not in my vocabulary. Every time I fall down, I get back up. That's how I win.

0: win. That's how I win. You know, it's a part of the balance. You know, it's a part of the balance. You know, we all have many hats, but you still got to balance, you know? And I love my hope tips that I, you know, created about balance. And I'm going to give them to you right now because somebody needs to know how to bring balance into their lives. And I say it often, and I'm going to keep saying it until you get it. The first balance tip is to stop whining and complaining. Stop whining and complaining. Nobody cares. Keep it pushing. Nobody cares. If they didn't care about me and my whining self as a child without arms, you know they ain't gonna say they don't care about you. So stop whining and complaining because nobody cares. Number two is to position yourself around positive people. Positive, like-minded people, not the naysayers, doubters, and haters. Balance tip number three is to take responsibility and control of your life. Own whatever it is. If you did it, own it. And keep pushing. Take control of your life at all times. Number four, upgrade your relationships and your knowledge. Get you some new friends. People that know more, that have more, that'll tell you you raggedy. You know what I'm saying? I got friends in my life that don't play with me. They don't care. You know, they don't look at the fact that I don't have arms. No, Tawana, when you raggedy, they gonna tell me I'm raggedy. So upgrade your relationships. Get you some friends that's gonna tell you what you need to hear, not what you want to hear. And get, you know, upgrade your knowledge. Read a book every now and then. Turn the cell phone off, the TikTok off, the social media off, and open a book and read some things that you have not read so that you can have some things that you have not had. You know what I'm saying? Open your mind. Open your knowledge. You know? Open your heart for the things that you say you want to do. You know, your passion, whatever you're passionate about, read about that. And number five is to upgrade your determination. Ladies and gentlemen, you got to see yourself doing it. That's how I did it. There's nothing so great about me. I just said I'm going to do it, and I did it. I thought it, and I did it. That's how I did it. And you can do it too. Yeah, you. I'm talking to you. So let's go get it, y'all. You know? That's how you win. That's how you win. You keep going until you win. Because that's what winners do. Winners don't talk about they can't do it. No. Winners figure out a way to do it. And they do it. So go get it. I'm excited. You gotta know. You got to know who you are at all times and make a conscious decision right now. You know, you got to know who you are. And as my husband Toby, he gives me good quotes all the time. And his, one of his favorite quotes is, if you're not willing to play in the game of life, then you might as well sit on the bench. Because the game of life is meant to be played, not watched. Good God Almighty.
1: And that's interesting you just mentioned your husband, Toby, because that was my next question. What role has Toby played in your growth? Do you mind sharing that, Tawana?
0: Good God, a big role. Toby is so awesome. He is my loudest cheerleader, my biggest fan. He holds me accountable. If I'm raggedy, if I'm slowful, if I'm slack, which is not often, but when it does get to that place, or when I'm just, you know, feeling down, he's there. You know, he's been here. You know, he's just been in my life. Toby and I have been together for 37 years. Wow. We've been married 33 years, but we've been friends over 56 years. I was 6 and he was 12 when we met. So I thank God for Toby being in my life. And this Christmas, we got married on Christmas Day. So this Christmas, we'll be celebrating 34 years of marriage. So we're excited about taking care of each other and loving each other. And we like each other. You know, I love my husband, but I like him too.
1: Well, Anna, again, you spoke about when you met your husband, Toby. Was he, before you knew in your heart that God brought you two together for marriage, was he always like a protector? What role was he playing even when you were younger?
0: Yes. We're childhood friends. And, you know, there's a chapter in Unarmed But Dangerous. It's called The Gentle Giant. And Toby is my gentle giant. So you got to read it. But I'll just tell you this little part. As a child, I used to, in the summer, I would go to my Grandma Rogers' house. As a matter of fact, that's where I met Toby. Toby lived next door to my Grandma Rogers. And I grew up in D.C., but they lived in Wilson, North Carolina. So every summer, I would go to Grandma Rogers' house in Wilson, North Carolina. And he lived next door to her. And so, in the summer, you know, I would, you know, be thinking about, you know, how my on the way back home, you know, the 3 or 4 hour drive back home to DC, I would just be thinking about my time with Toby. And I always think, if I ever got married, I wish, you know, I would marry somebody like Toby, because he was so sweet to me, so gentle. As a child, he was like an angel to me, you know. The first day I met him, the only thing he said to me when he realized that I didn't have arms, all he said was, "What happened to your arms?" I said, "I was born without them." He was like, "Oh, okay." And we just clicked. And we just started playing, you know, with all the other kids. It was just awesome. So he's such a gentle giant in my Toby. And I'm just excited about life and you know, our love for each other, and how he takes care of me, and how he caters to my every need. And, you know, I'm just grateful and humble to be his wife. You know, I'm excited.
1: Does Toby, do you have a character playing Toby in the movie?
0: Yes, we do. We don't have the name of the person yet, but yeah, he's going to be there. I'm going to be there. My daughter April's going to be there. We've got a lot of characters that are going to be played in the movie Eagle Without Wings. It's just going to be a game changer, you know, for excuses. After you read the book, then you go to the movie theater and you see Eagle Without Wings, the movie, you know, your life is never going to be the same. As a matter of fact, after you read Unarmed But Dangerous, the book, I have questions. I have questions at the end of each chapter. So those questions are not for me. They're for you. You know, it's a game changer book. I'm just saying. It's going to make you step up your game. After you read Unarmed But Dangerous and you answer the questions after each chapter, and you pray the prayer after the chapters, good God Almighty, your life is never going to be the same. I'm excited, I'm grateful, and honored to have written my story to let people see that it's possible. Whatever it is you want in life, it's possible. And I'm just saying, it is possible. It means, you know, I'm just excited. As Toby said, you know, if you're not willing to play in the game of life, then you might as well sit on the bench, because the game of life is meant to be played, not watched. Go on and play in the game. Play in your game. Play. Keep going.
1: I have a favorite quote, Tawana. Uh-huh. Have you ever heard the quote by Helen Keller, the blind lady?
0: Oh, yes, I'm sure. I love Helen Keller.
1: She, in her quote, she shares, the worst thing than being blind is having, hold it, the worst thing? Oh, the worst thing than being blind is having, please help me, Father. I say it all the time. Oh, the worst thing than having sight is the worst thing than having sight. Oh, boy, Tawana. The worst thing than having sight. Well, I guess you have to look it up there.
0: Yeah. How about that?
1: Oh, Rebecca is sort of helping me tonight.
0: Okay.
1: The worst thing. Oh, the worst thing than being blind is having sight and no vision.
0: There you go. That's it.
1: Yeah. The worst thing than being blind is having sight with no vision.
0: Yeah.
1: Please share with us what that means. And that's my last question. And also, please share your website, Tawana.
0: I mean, the quote speaks for itself. You know, you gotta make it happen for yourself. This lady is blind and deaf.
1: Oh, yeah.
0: What's wrong with you? What is it that you want to do in your life that you have not done? Think about that for a moment. What has God told you to do that you have not done? What's in your hands that God can use? Think about that. I'm going to say it again. What's in your hands that God can use? See, I don't have physical hands, but I stretch my heart to God. And I gave him all that I had. The service of giving hope and letting people know that all things are possible when you believe. That's who I am. That's who I am. So today, I want you to choose. Because life is all about choices. It's time to make better choices, y'all. I want you to choose this day what you shall be. Choose this day whom you shall serve. Choose this day what you will do. Think about that. And I pray that I've given value to you today, that your life will never be the same, that you got this, because you got everything you need to go get it. This has been your girl, the Hope Coach, Dr. Tawana Williams, your messenger of hope and inspiration. 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And I'm in North Carolina. That's the East Coast. I'm in Wilson, North Carolina, so we are super excited. And I want you to remember that even if your wings get broken, never stop trying to fly.
1: Jeez.
0: I'm the girl. Be good. Thank you, Greg.
1: Thank you. Will you be back for the holiday season?
0: Absolutely. I'm going to come every time you want me to come. That's what I do.
1: Yes, something else, Tawana.
0: Thank you, Greg. I appreciate you. And yep,
1: love you dearly, Tawana.
0: All righty. I hope I brought value. And I'm gonna go to my email and see who emailed me first. That's what the question was. I mean,
1: Hey, Tawana. Uh-huh. You brought so much value. Tomorrow morning, I'm going to wake up, go to the bank, and cash it in.
0: Whoop, whoop. I like that. I like that. Yes.
2: honest.

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0: and welcome. I'm very honored this afternoon. And the older I get, or maybe the more mature I get, hopefully, knowing who God is and who I am in Christ, the word honor becomes more and more sacred, especially in these modern times. You know, what I learn, and I'm sort of a simple person, but as I surrender and allow my flesh to sort of die there, I understand the importance of not only humility, but also character. You know, that's I think character is so important in the body of Christ. But before I go further, I'm honored to have with us brother, pastor, apostle. But I want to share with me, I asked him, what does he like to be called? And he said, brother. So I want to welcome Brother Charles. And Brother Charles, could you please help me to pronounce your last name correctly, please?
1: Kitenge.
0: And thank you, and please forgive me, but I believe to pronounce your last name correctly is part of honoring somebody.
1: That's right. I appreciate that.
0: Yep, yep. So share with us, and once again, we welcome you to the One Source Network this afternoon. Share with us a little bit about your testimony, if you could, please.
1: Okay. Could we just pray before we start? Is that okay?
0: Please.
1: All right. Heavenly Father, I thank you for this opportunity to partake of this moment you've ordained before the foundation of the world and share the word of light to those that would listen today. I welcome you, Holy Spirit. I welcome you, ministering angels. I welcome you, the host of heaven. I welcome Jesus, the Father, and all that there is to do today. And I take authority over every article of darkness that might interfere with this. And I pray that you give the listeners ears to hear and eyes to see what the Lord is saying to the church even today. And I thank you for this opportunity. And I pray may your glory flow unhindered in Jesus' name. And all of us said amen. Yes, so man of God, my name is Charles, as you see, Kitenge. I was born in Africa, Kenya, in the early 80s. And as I mentioned before, I was born with some seizure disorders, you know, from get-go. You know, I was one of those problem children that you have. And my parents, of course, they spend a tremendous amount of resources to get me help, you know. And this went on for like 12, 13, 14 years, 1994, 95 there. And it was coming to a point where there was a point of no return, because when you're taking 39 capsules a day to survive, and your skin and bones, you get to a point where you're aware that this is the end, you know. And I remember, as I mentioned, I remember sitting in my room, and I knew I could see my grave. I remember hearing kids sing Jehovah Rapha, my healer. And I remember saying to the Lord, you know, if that's you, if you're still alive, you still heal, you heal me, and I will serve you for the rest of my life. I was about a little bit over 14 years at the time. And I remember taking my pills and putting them in a commode and flushing them. And since then, I have not suffered sickness or disease. God gave me divine health. And every chance I get, I tell people that Jesus still heals today. So in a way, that is the beginning of my journey with God. And wherever I go, whatever I do, whether it's prophecy, whether it's proclamation, signs and wonders, or any of that manifestation of power, the foundation will always be that Jesus healed my life and that he is wanting to heal the body even today. So I'll say that's in a nutshell. That's my testimony. And then, of course, we'll build it along as we go.
0: If you notice that sometimes before I finish a question, I'll pause and I'll just wait for a moment. So if you witness that, Brother Charles, I'm just allowing the Holy Spirit to sort of come through me. Mm-hmm. So if we could sort of allow the Holy Spirit to speak to us, and I hesitate now because you mentioned your healing. You said you allow Jesus to heal you. Was it Jesus? Did you look for him outside of yourself, or did you find him within you? Does he reside within you?
1: At the time, I was part of a denominational, you know, traditional church, and I did not know him as I would now. Because at the time we were told that God heals if it's his will, and you're just sitting in limbo wondering if it's God's will to heal. But there was, at that moment, there was no fireworks or tremendous manifestation. It was Jesus, the seed of faith that had been sown in me, and what I heard that came from within and set me free. And if I can use this opportunity just to kind of help somebody that is watching, that you have been conditioned to look for him out there in fireworks and feelings and emotions and things that may come as a result of the presence of the Holy Spirit. He says that I will live in them. I will be their God. They'll be my people. And in John 14:21, he says, if any man would love me and will keep my commandments, I and the Father will come and we will make our home inside of that person. So he's not only inside of us to save us. He is there with the same faculties and the same amenities that Jesus had when he was on earth. The healing, the provision, the manifestation, all of that stuff is stored within us. It may be a seed that needs to be watered. It may be a breath of life that he breathes within you, but ultimately it comes from within, because that's where he dwells to anybody who has given their life to Jesus.
0: You just mentioned, and I'm really listening to you by my spirit. I'm not listening to you by my carnal mind. I'm listening with my spirit. You said something that I think we all should reflect on. You mentioned, if it's his will that we be healed, but is it his will that we are healed? It is his will that mm-hmm. we're in perfect health. Am I incorrect, Pastor Charles?
1: Absolutely right on. Hosea chapter 4 and verse 6, and I'm going to speak a lot on scriptures because I do not want anybody to think that this is found anywhere else other than what God has given us, all of us. So everything that I say has to be backed by a scripture somewhere. Hosea 4 and 6 says to us that my people are cut off because they do not know. They are cut off because they do not know. And the number one reason why we face challenges, why life sometimes as a Christian might seem difficult, is because in any area of your life where you do not know, you are already defeated. And then knowledge is where David would say in Psalms 119, the entrance of the word of God brings light. When the word, the rhema of God, enters within, it activates the capability of the new birth that Jesus Christ has given us. All of us are walking around with this potential, not knowing. It's not only that God wants to heal us, that it was his desire to offer his own body, that 700 years before he died, Isaiah would say, by his stripes, we have been healed. So we are not bombarding heaven or trying to convince heaven that it is in our heart to be healed. He made that provision available long before even you and I became where we are today. And the only distance between us and where he wants us to be is a thought, a revelation of the Holy Ghost away from where we are.
0: You, this is interesting. To be Pastor Charles, mm-hmm. you're talking about inner healing. Mm-hmm. But if I don't really know who I am, if I think I'm a physical being who sometimes have a spiritual experience instead of being a spiritual being, then really I don't know who I am. So how important is it for us to understand our true identity with no doubt?
1: Identity in its nature gives you access. It gives you access. Let me give you a natural experience, a natural example. When somebody is trying to quit, let's say smoking, and somebody offers them a cigarette and they say, I'm sorry, I'm trying to quit. That person will always struggle with nicotine for the rest of their life. But if you offer them and they say, I'm sorry, I am not a smoker, you make a statement as to who you are, even though there might be some struggles. God gave us, in John chapter 1, verse 12, he gave us the power to become sons of God. He gave us the power to become just the same love, the same affection, the same disposition Christ had. He says he is not ashamed to call us brethren. And the kind of power, the kind of resources that are available to the least of us, John would say, the least of us, is greater than Elijah, greater than Moses, greater than them, because greater is he that dwells in us than the one that is in the world, you know. And I want to say this, you know, most of us have been conditioned to seek for God on the outside. You know, we want to feel his presence. These things are real. Your body will react to his presence. But he is a constant. He does not change. He does not dwell in temples that are made with the hands of man. He dwells in what he created us, you know. And in 1 Corinthians, I think it's 6 and 17, it says, he that is joined with Christ is the same spirit with him. Now think about that, men of God, that when you join a man and a woman, the Bible says that they become one, and we are joined with the Lord. We become one. That means this new creature that has become, you cannot tell where the Holy Ghost is and where the spirit of man is, because we have become one. And from that place is where Jesus would say in John 14, he that believes in me, the works that I do, you shall do also, and greater than these, because I go unto the Father. The place where when we know, if really we know what Jesus has done on the cross, your prayer life will change. The way you relate to sin and sickness will change, because we are fighting from a place of perfection and actually overcoming.
0: Very interesting. The question that comes to my mind, we can know God. We could read the word, we could fellowship with others. But unless we experience who God is in our lives, that knowing has a certain degree of doubt. Here with us the importance of having that intimate personal relationship where we could experience who God is in our lives.
1: Absolutely. In the same book of John, chapter 14, 23, this is what Jesus says concerning that experiential knowledge. There is the knowledge that is based on facts, and there is the knowledge that is based on experience. The Greek word there is epignosis. He says, if anyone loved me, you know, he will be loved by my Father. And it says, we will come and make our home inside of him, and I will manifest myself to him. This is a promise, not for the prophet, not for the teacher, the evangelist. Anybody who has that koinonia with the Holy Spirit and with the Father and with Jesus, he said, I make it a promise that I will manifest myself to you. You know, in John 14. So any Christian that is listening today, and you're in a place where you are in admiration and awe on people like myself and others that say we have encountered Jesus, this is not a gift for the select few. He says, if you love him and you keep his commandments, he will translate you from where he's saying a knowledge-based relationship to an experience that leaves you full of who he really is. It is a promise, and that is what that is what differentiated between those of us who know him by the head and those that would know by the heart, in the name of Jesus.
0: It's easy for me to sit behind this mic and to talk spiritual things. But what if life is beating me up? Mm-hmm. I just lost my job. My relationship's not good. A lack of funds. You know, I'm having the experience of hell on earth. Did you hear what I said, Pastor Charles?
1: Yes.
0: I'm having the experience of.
1: Mm-hmm.
0: Because if I'm having the experience of something, disease or anything,
1: mm-hmm.
0: it tells me I can make a different decision. So when life beats you up,
1: mm-hmm.
0: and I'm not being still with God, I'm not being in that time of loneliness, being alone with him, quieting my mind so I can hear his voice. If that's not a practice discipline, does life really seem more real than what it really is?
1: Let me say, if you will, let me say the reason why most of us find us in that place and we have no fortitude or inner strength to be able to still go to the secret place and love him. The gospel, especially here in the West, has been presented with the arm of the Lord first, that he will bless you, he will give you finances, he will make your life first if you give your life to Jesus. That is what has been presented as, if you come to Jesus, everything else will be all right. Now, that's a promise, but it has been reversed. He says in Matthew 6:33, you seek the kingdom of God first, and then all these other things shall be added unto you. Now, when a Christian, if I may quote Paul in 1 Corinthians 15, he will say, if your faith is about tangible things only, you are to be pitied above all men. So when you find yourself in that place, let me just give you a short testimony. When my wife and I started Divine Mission Ministries in 2015, you know, we were homeless for a year. We lived in a car in Charlotte for a year, you know, and I remember asking the Lord, I go to minister. We used to minister on Thursdays. I see miracles unspeakable. I see blind eyes open. I see deaf ears open. I see people get out of wheelchair. We saw all that stuff. People travel from find why to come and experience the glory. And after the church is over, you go back to your car in 46 degree weather and you sit there wondering, where is God? And then one day the Lord spoke to me and he says, Until you get to Romans 8:32, where, you know, what shall separate me from the love of God? And then it goes on to list, shall nakedness, shall hunger, shall, shall angels, all these things. It says, in all these things, we are more than conquerors. You get to a point where he, Jesus, means more to you than any breakthrough in this dimension. That's when he gives you everything. You know, so it is important we kind of turn the things over to the other side, that you're not seeking God, that he may bless you, that he may heal you, that he may do the things you desire, but you want to know him, because when you find him, you find everything else. And I've been trying to say this over the last couple of years, because I realized that, you know, we bring people in the kingdom with a promise of the American dream. But the Bible says that through many tribulations and trials, we enter the kingdom. So it is important to tell somebody, if you're listening to me and you are going through all the above, your children are not right, your finances are not right, or your body is even broken, and you're wondering where God is, take your eyes off of these intangibles. Put them on Jesus. He is the same one who multiplied bread and fed 5,000. He is the same one who says, do not carry a purse or carry an extra shirt, because God will meet you. And in that mindset, you find him for real. You find everything else.
0: Mm-hmm. Pastor Charles, I don't bring this up to correct.
1: Mm-hmm.
0: There is a very important part in Matthew 6:33 that some sometimes forget.
1: Mm-hmm.
0: Seek ye first the kingdom of God and his righteousness.
1: Mm-hmm.
0: And then all those things will be added onto you.
1: Mm-hmm.
0: The righteousness part is the part that we should look at. That's his holiness.
1: That's right.
0: Yep. So that righteousness part, it tells me
1: mm-hmm.
0: to really begin to understand righteousness, there's certain belief systems, certain behaviors that I have
1: mm-hmm.
0: that I have to acknowledge in truth and allow the Holy Spirit to help me heal from those things.
1: Absolutely, absolutely. I actually earlier on I was praying and we mentioned earlier about how identity gives you access, but also holiness and righteousness actually gives the Holy Ghost the permission to work on your behalf.
0: Yes.
1: Because we remember Hebrews 12, it will say to us that pursue peace with all men, holiness without which no man shall see the manifestation of God. It says no man shall see God. And everything that God gives us in terms of his commands and his mindsets and things that we are to have in our minds to do to identify with the righteousness of the kingdom, they don't change him. He is holy all by himself. He is righteous all by himself. But us becoming like him, it gives him the authority and the permission to begin to work and flow through us. And I'm glad you pointed that out, because somebody might say, I go to church, you know, I pray, I have good mannerisms in church, and I feel like even in seeking God, these things have not manifested. But there is a righteousness, there is that part of the culture of the kingdom of heaven that has to be impressed upon us for us to begin to download his will in this dimension as it is in heaven. So that is profoundly important.
0: Oh. Once again, Brother Charles, I want to thank our Lord Jesus for allowing you to be part of this broadcast. You speak from a place of the spiritual heart of
1: Amen.
0: God.
1: Mm.
0: I want to share, not long ago, there was someone who asked me how to really become spiritual. And I stopped.
1: Mm-hmm.
0: And I thought, then I stopped again. And I said, now for me, there's many parts of that.
1: Mm-hmm.
0: Reading the word, there's fellowship, forgiveness,
1: mm-hmm.
0: repentance.
1: Mm-hmm.
0: Then something hit me. It's the acknowledgement when I'm not acting spiritual.
1: Mm-hmm.
0: When I have moments of anger.
1: Mm-hmm.
0: When I catch myself telling a non-truth.
1: Mm-hmm.
0: When I know in one moment in time, I didn't act in a loving manner. And all of a sudden, by sharing that, I felt more peace.
1: Mm-hmm.
0: Why is it very important that we must be real with who we are in this physical form? Because if not, these things can cause great deception inside of us.
1: Mm-hmm. All the things you mentioned about our piety, our spirituality, like praying, like forgiveness, like all of those things, somebody who is a Pharisee can exhibit them. They can pray. They can fulfill the commandments. They can do things that are righteous and holy in the eyes of men. But to be spiritual is like you're mentioning, is to get to the point where when somebody partakes of your fruit, they can attest that you've been with Jesus. And this doesn't mean you don't fail. It doesn't mean you don't get into conflict with people. It doesn't mean that there are moments where your flesh will flare. But the fruit of the Holy Spirit that you're mentioning, recognizing your humanity and the grace that flows through you will position you to where whoever you encounter, they will partake of your fruit. Because even Jesus himself said, you will know them by their fruit. Not by their prophecies or gifts or things that we endear as spiritual, but when someone like I tell people that say, are you a prophet? Are you a teacher? Are you an evangelist? When you encounter my life, you would know from what you partake from me who I am. You don't need to say I'm a Christian, because when someone encounters you in a grocery store and there's a scuffle or a conflict, the fruit that comes from you at that very lowly distilled place will tell me if you're spiritual or you're just that acting a professional Christian, I call it.
0: As I hear you speak, and you're coming from a place not only having knowledge, but when the Word of God is alive in you, it's saturated in your being as part of you. All of a sudden, when I know who I am, I'm your reflection and you are my reflection. Is that any truth to that,
1: brother? Absolutely, absolutely. The Spirit says we bear witness. The Spirit within us bears witness. We are children of God. And how blessed I am to see someone seasoned like yourself, to, you know, seeing the things you're doing and what you're accomplishing this hour, and how so important it is for the church folk that are listening and wonderful brethren listening to understand a point has come when God is going to galvanize people. He will separate sheep and the goats, and we are going to be one church without blemish, without wrinkle, without prejudice, without anything, because we have the same DNA. And when you say, I am your reflection and your mind, it is a prophetic statement as to what Jesus is doing in this hour, bringing people from all walks of life, tribes and tongue of all races, to become the body of Christ and members in particular.
0: You are. The word that I'm hearing in my spirit about you, I heard the word gentle but bold. You know, I remember growing up, my parents used to always tell me, be very kind to people. But they didn't tell me to always be very truthful. You know, I believe we're in a world that to express the truth with love.
1: Yes.
0: That's scary. But you know how I began to understand how important it is to know the truth about oneself first? And I can really accept the truth from somebody else. If I know the truth about me first, because it starts from that place within us.
1: That's right.
0: Pastor, I'm feeling now I'm going to take a step back. What word do you have that the Holy Spirit placed in you today to share with the body of Christ?
1: Okay. Oh, dear Holy Spirit, thank you. Thank you. First of all, let me just say, this is not, it's not a chance or an opportunity that came because there was a slot available. This is a divine appointment. It's a divine appointment for us to release these things in the atmosphere, because as I was praying last night and I'm asking the Lord what he would give me to share to anyone that would listen, he said, don't worry about those that are listening, because many will come afterwards and they will hear and they're going to change. There has come a time now where God wants to dethrone the spirit of religion once and for all. It is the number one, the spirit of religion is the number one, I'll say, jail that has held many Christians back, because they are found in routines and cycles of expecting and hoping God will come when he is already within them. And he says to me, he's going to be releasing a spirit of wisdom and revelation according to Ephesians 1 that will unlock identity, and all of a sudden, like a sleeping giant, the church, especially here in America, will wake up, and you will not be able to distinguish between a prophet, an anointed man, and a layman, because all of us would exhibit the glories of Zion in a grocery store. It will be in schools, in business places, because you begin to live from a place of, I've been with Jesus Christ. So even before I continue, I just want to decree this over you that is listening today. You've been a Christian for so long. You've done the do's and you've stayed away from the don'ts, but there has not been that breakthrough that you can say, I've had an encounter with Jesus like Saul would do. And I prophesy over your life, if you would just humble yourself and tell the Lord to just break you out of a cycle of contentment, because religion is when we do godly things without the Holy Spirit, you know. So I want to just decree that over you, because at the end of it all, when you begin to know the power that is hidden within you, the allotment of grace that has been secured just for you as a person, then sickness and disease, I saw cancer being healed on the street. I saw tumors falling to the ground, not because somebody prayed hard or because someone met an anointing, because you realize greater is He that is within us, the one that is in the world. So I want to prophesy in Jesus' name that anyone that is listening to me today, if there be a prison of religion, a cycle of staying in the familiar, a cycle of doing that which you've always known that does not equate to what God wants to do, that it will be broken right now in Jesus' name, and that your journey to be able to encounter Yeshua in the flesh will begin in Jesus' name. Now, the Lord told me to share this story with you because it will shift someone's mindset. In 2002, I had just been filled with the Holy Spirit, and I was wanting to encounter God in reality, because the Bible says it's possible. And I cut out every other thing that there is to do in the world. And I just hang out with the little Gideon's Bible that has the New Testament. And it has the Proverbs and Psalms. And I would read the book of John. I would read day and night. I'm reading and I'm seeking Him. I just want Him to. I want to know Him. There was no preacher. There was nobody who anointed me. And on a Saturday morning in July, in 2002, just Saturday morning in July 13th, Jesus Christ in the flesh, as described in Revelation, came into my house. And fire is going up and down my body, and I'm knocked on the floor, and I'm seeing the things that you see described in Revelation. And from then on, the fire that was shut in my bones, it doesn't matter today if I lose everything I have. It doesn't matter if there is sickness in my life. I know in whom I have believed, and I am convinced He is able to keep that which I placed before Him until that day. And I pray that those days, the days when we say the prophets encounter God, the apostles encounter God, that there is a revival to come, those days are gone. And now we're going to discover He who dwells within, He that lives within you. And as you begin to transition from doing church, from just following people, to seeking Him, the power that will shake this nation, that will shake sickness and disease, will change the sexual revolution, will come from your life in Jesus' name. I prophesy a release today, a release, a breaking open of the shell of religion, and the glory of the Holy Ghost to begin to flow through you. That wherever you are, whatever has been your struggle, whatever trauma that has been in your life, whatever hindrance that seems to be the thing you pray about,

0: prison of hope that is mentioned in Ezekiel 9, whereby we always hope something that will happen tomorrow. But he says to me this morning, he says, when you get there, you proclaim the now faith that revival will begin in your heart this morning. And as you do so, the glory of God will begin to shake your family. There is no demon that is binding your family that is stronger than the blood of Jesus Christ in your life. There is no demon that is holding your sickness and bound that needs to wait for revival. Jesus dwells in you now. And he is saying to you, wake up from your slumber and stand up and shake with the glory of the Holy Ghost, that you may say, this far and no longer, in Jesus' name. There was a while back in Charlotte, North Carolina, a young man came to see me, and he was not filled with the Holy Ghost, nor was he part of the charismatic circles. And he came and he heard me pray in tongues and prophesy over people. And he recorded my voice and it went home and he told the Lord, if this is true, if this is of God, I desire to have it right now. And there and then, God filled him with the Holy Ghost. And this is what he did. He went back out to the street and began to lay hands on people and they get healed and get the Holy Spirit. And to him, that was revival. This is what God is going to do, from a small scale to where we see hundreds, if not thousands, of people on the street releasing the glory of God in tremendous way, that people may say the days of the apostles are back. Would you just hear the words of the Holy Ghost this evening in Jesus' name? There's a lady listening to me. Your name is Lillian. You're a prayer warrior. You have been faithful throughout the years, you and your husband. You've been faithful to seek the Lord, to study and to seek him in knowledge and wisdom in every way possible. The Lord is saying this coming month, on the 21st, God is going to visit you. Not that you may say you saw Jesus, but to impart a glory that will be able to change your circles, because only changed people can change their world. You know, I feel this fire that is flowing here in the studio today. And I pray that for everyone that is listening today, you make a vow before the Lord, Father, that you would encounter me according to the scriptures, because the world is in desperate need, not for Christians, not for people that go to church, but the emergence of the sons of God. Sons of God have been had an encounter with Jesus. You find that in the book of Romans chapter 8. So I speak this in Jesus' name. Father, I pray for everyone that is listening to me today, there will be a seismic shift from routine, from religion, from just a cavalier Christianity, into a lively, fire-filled relationship with you that involves signs, wonders, and miracles, and of course, winning souls for the kingdom of God. Will I keep on continuing, men of God, or you want to step in for a moment?
1: I'd like to step in.
0: All right.

0: Pastor Charles.
1: Yes, sir.
0: Just left off sharing that we will experience signs, wonders, and miracles. Do not chase signs, wonders, and miracles. The result of being who you are in Christ, the result of that allows signs, wonders, and miracles to manifest in your life. Another important thing that I gathered while Pastor Charles was speaking, he used the word revival. Years back, God placed on my heart, like Pastor Charles shared with us, that true revival is something we don't have to go to seek outside of ourselves. True revival starts in the letting go of things that we must let go of. True revival starts with acknowledging who Christ is in us. And then that can happen in

0: in any single moment. Mm-hmm. In that one moment in time, we can acknowledge we are not our stories.
1: Mm-hmm.
0: And that's the most important thing I had to realize. Have you ever had the experience that you noticed you were repeating your story over and over and over again? I lived my life like that. Mm-hmm. You ever hear the expression, until we learn from the past repeats itself?
1: Mm-hmm.
0: So, Pastor Charles.
1: Yes, sir.
0: Do you think that we enter the world that when we share in conversation, a dialogue, we're so used to speaking.
1: Mm-hmm.
0: But I'm learning as I speak, at the same time I listen.
1: Mm-hmm.
0: Is that being taught enough, Pastor Charles?
1: Well, if you look at the structure of the society right now with the social media and all the technology that has come along with where we are in society, everyone has something to say, but very few people have time to listen. You know, I will tell you something that, and I yield this to you because this is your platform, and sometimes when God shows us things, you know, they're subject to be tested. So I by no means speak this in authority. I had an spiritual encounter one time, and I was contemplating writing a book about revival and the things that I've seen. And God was so kind to send one of the departed major generals in America to tell me there are so many books in America in bookstores that have a Christian title to them, but there are very few worth reading because nobody listens. And that broke me. That broke me, man of God. It broke me because I realized that I think it was my father who used to say, a lot of us have nothing to say, but we insist on saying it anyways. Out of my heart, out of my own experience, out of my own cistern, if it's not the Holy Ghost, it is not worth mentioning. And the only way I can be able to get to a place where what I say is worth listening is if I learn to listen to him. Now, he comes through many facets. He comes through people like yourself. You've gone before us. You've experienced some things. And he will use your experiences, your failures, your successes to be able to redirect the young in their strength. But because if I prophesy, maybe like more powerful than you do, I think that I have a platform, then my ears are blocked and I cannot hear. And therefore, the same problems begin to cycle again. So there is that echo that was in John the Revelator's mind. You say, let him who has an ear hear what the Spirit is saying to the churches, because it is very easy to share what you think you've gotten from God, but the Lord breathes upon the word and he speaks. Not because he can't shut up, but he speaks with purpose and intention. And anybody who hears that word, wherever it goes, it produces a requisite fruit. You know, so even with the gifts of the Holy Spirit that I teach even in our church and things that are happening right now, I'm telling everyone, slow down and listen. And this is so dear to my heart. And even in prayer, even in fellowship with the Holy Spirit, if you do not have a certainty that you are still to hear him, don't engage, because you're going to hear your own thoughts.
0: Wow.
1: You know.
0: Pastor Charles, I'm only going to take a brief moment here.
1: Mm-hmm.
0: We have... Do you have 15 minutes after?
1: Okay.
0: Is that enough? Is that time sufficient?
1: Absolutely. Okay. Yeah, whatever you desire.
0: Well, I'm taking me out of this. whatever the Holy Spirit does. That's another lesson. When I'm in it, I mess it all up.
1: All of us do. All of us do.
0: I was in prayer about a year and a half ago.
1: Mm-hmm.
0: And all of a sudden, loud, not a gentle voice, loud, mm-hmm. I heard these words, "Be still in the presence of the Lord."
1: Oh, not my gentle,
0: not a whisper.
1: Mm-hmm.
0: It startled me. So all of a sudden, I shut down.
1: Mm-hmm.
0: And for briefly, my mind started to take over by thoughts.
1: Mm-hmm.
0: I do. And all of a sudden, I could see I was fearful. So once I acknowledged the fear,
1: mm-hmm.
0: I started to request that his peace rise up so I could be in that stillness.
1: Mm-hmm.
0: So about 15 minutes went by, and all of a sudden, my whole neck started to feel. Now, this was a feeling.
1: Mm-hmm.
0: Of course, sometimes people say, well, you shouldn't feel. This was a feeling. Sometimes mm-hmm. we do feel the Holy Spirit.
1: We respond. Yeah, yes, absolutely.
0: Yeah, the body mm-hmm. reacts. It feels.
1: Mm-hmm.
0: I don't look for it, but it does happen sometimes.
1: Mm-hmm.
0: So all of a sudden, I felt my whole neck was tingling.
1: Mm-hmm.
0: But what I've experienced in that moment was his peace.
1: Mm-hmm.
0: Because several years before that, I woke up and I heard these words. I heard in the spirit,
1: mm-hmm.
0: the nature of the gospel is peace.
1: Mm-hmm.
0: So how important, Brother Charles, is the nature of the gospel, who Christ is? How important is it that we understand his peace?
1: Mm-hmm. First of all, let me say that there's a reason why he is called the Prince of Peace. The Prince of Peace. He is, when Adam and Eve, like, broke protocol in the Garden of Eden, the first thing that left their life was that shalom, that peace, the stillness, because the Lord would come in the stillness of the day and they would fellowship. And throughout the whole Old Testament, men, their spirit, they're wrestling to find that peace with God that they can be able to fellowship in the coolness of the day. And when he came, and he says, like, a king shall be born, his name will be called the Prince of Peace. He is bringing to bring that peace between us and God and us and one another. And this is a mystery. In the realm of the peace that surpasses human understanding, the devil and all the warfare in the world have no power in that place. This is something that I would like to pass on to those that are listening. Now, hear me. Sometimes we have the devil dictate our prayer lives. We have him dictate our relationship with God. If he wants you to pray, he touches something in your life. And all of a sudden, we have that emergency prayer session because we think God is going to answer because we're antsy. But in the dimension of peace, where he says, be still and know that I am God, talking about that supernatural peace. In that space, because he does not know peace, spiritual warfare has no venom in that dimension. So it is very important that of all the things we pursue, it says, pursue peace with all men, holiness without which no man shall see God. Be still and know that I am God. It becomes an environment that it can only be replicated by the peace that is in heaven. Let me say that again. When he left Jesus Christ in the Mount of Olives, he says that my peace I live unto you. Not as the world lives, not as the world lives, but peace that surpasses human understanding. And I use this to teach prayer in a sense, because there is a lot of spiritual activity that does not yield the spiritual results, because it is driven by anxiety. It is driven by fear. And it's like we have this feeling that because we are afraid, because there's an emergency, because you're out of sorts of things, that God is going to step into the picture and begin to help. In heaven, there is no emergency. You know, he calls those things that be not as though they are. He decrees the end from the beginning. And that peace tells you that even though I pass through the valley of the shadow of death, I shall fear no evil, for the Prince of Peace is with me. He says that. Isaiah 43, if you pass through the valley, if you pass through the waters and even the fires, he's talking about his supernatural presence that the gospel will bring to you. Peace with yourself, peace with fellow men, peace with God. And in that dimension, the kingdom of God is done on earth as it is in heaven. Let me use this opportunity to minister to a couple that is listening to me. And you are in need, you are in desperate need of a breakthrough in your life, financially and otherwise. And it's like you've done everything that is prescribed in terms of manifesting, prayer, fasting, proclamation, giving, and all that stuff. And it seems like this thing is resistant to your prayers. The Holy Ghost is speaking to you today. And he's saying that, would you pursue peace with fellow men? Pursue peace with yourself and pursue peace with God. Ask the Holy Ghost to still the waters within you, the tempest that is so shaking you that you would say, Lord, careth not, thou wilt perish. And he's saying, in that space of you being content in where you are, there is a rarefied air of heaven, I think Sidroth calls it, that brings the kingdom where you are as it is in heaven. Remember the story of Peter and I think it was Paul and Silas in Acts 16. They're in jail because of casting a demon out of the woman in Philippi, I think. And then they're down there. It's real. It's like a sewer. It's wet. They've been beaten. And they found the peace to begin to praise God and glorify him. Even though they have open wounds, there's sewer going around, and it is underground, and it is even cold. But because the source of their inspiration, the source of their strength, the source of their well-being was not material, they had found the power of great price, the peace that surpasses human understanding. And I believe in this hour, when everything is being shaken, when people are being shaken, individuals, corporations, churches, and things of that sort are being shaken, as we prophesied before, it is this peace that would distinguish between those that are of the kingdom of righteousness and those that are on the outside. So may I pray that God will give you a revelation of his shalom. The revelation of being under the Prince of Peace, to begin to understand he on the cross paid the penalty. And this makes it even easier for you to forgive, for you to be healed on the inside, because this shalom is not a feeling. It is not an emotion. It is the presence of someone, the Prince of Peace, in Jesus' name. Go ahead, man of God.
0: Well, I want to thank you, Pastor Charles, and before we do our final closing, in my spirit, I felt something to share briefly.
1: Yes.
0: For the body of Christ, me included, mm-hmm. I heard these words, stop giving away your power.
1: Mm. Yes.
0: We keep on seeking our pastors.
1: Mm-hmm.
0: Keep on seeking people who we think know more than us. Mm-hmm. And by doing so, we don't validate who we are in Christ. Mm-hmm. Sometimes it's very important that we use the expression of our voices.
1: Mm-hmm.
0: Because if we don't use our voice, then we don't truly validate who Christ made us to be. So I just wanted to share that. That came up while you were sharing with us, Pastor Charles. And could you please give away, I'm sorry, share your website and any other information you have for us.
1: Yeah. Can I just say something about that that part you just mentioned real quick?
0: Please.
1: Yeah, you said that we give away our power. That is profoundly important, especially in this hour. I was telling a gentleman earlier today that even though we might be graced, like for myself, to be in among the fivefold ministry, I do not have any more power than any other person. I just have a different assignment. And if you yield to, you disregard what God has done, has put within you to go seek out somebody, you're saying to Jesus, he made a mistake. And it is a high opportunity for us to recognize that the book of Matthew mentioned, of all that are born of women, there is none greater than John the Baptist. But he that is in the kingdom, it is greater. The least in the kingdom is greater than he, because Jesus dwells inside of you. It is okay to be laid on hands. It is okay to be prayed for. But do not make a career of seeking from place to place. Get to know him. He's in here. And he's going to reveal tremendous, tremendous things he has made available for you. We are at Divine, www.divinemissionministries.org. And there you can find our Facebook. You can find our YouTube. We're also on Instagram. Or if you're around here in North Carolina and of course, South Carolina, you can find us at 1615 Elizabeth Avenue, Charlotte, North Carolina, 28204. And we would be delighted and blessed to be part of your life. Thank you so much, men of God, for allowing me to use your platform. And I pray that God will increase you in every way. And I give you a scripture that he gave me for you, men of God, in the book of Psalms 91, I think from verse 14. He says of you, men of God, you and your wonderful wife, that because you have known his name, because you have known his name, you know, he will be with you in trouble. He will show you his salvation, and with long life, he will satisfy you and show you his salvation. There's great things for you to do ahead. And I speak the strength of God in your inner man in the name of Jesus Christ. And I pray, as you have honored me, may the Lord honor you even a hundredfold in Jesus' name.
0: Well, I thank you, speaking through your son, Jesus, for your expression. And one other thing, Jesus, what you told me recently, I would say he told me this during the summer, Pastor, mm-hmm. and I smile. But when I heard it, I didn't smile. He said, Greg, don't you dare allow your ministry to become your God.
1: Wow. I received that for myself.
0: Hey, Pastor Chow. I expected that to come through your mouth, just like you said, because that's the impact that it had on me. Don't you dare allow your ministry to become your God. That felt like a lightning bolt went right through my spirit.
1: Wow.
0: So Pastor Charles, we would love to have you back.
1: I am a servant. Okay. And wherever the Lord sends me, I'll go.
0: Okay.
1: Yes.
0: It was an honor once again, Pastor Charles.
1: But the honor is all mine. Thank you so much, and God bless you.
0: Yep. If you could hold on just one second.
1: Okay.

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0: 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I'm your host, Cassie Johnson, and in the studio with me, I have the wonderful Miss Catherine Wade.
1: Hi, everybody. Thank you, Cassie.
0: I'm so excited to have you in the studio, and I'm so excited about what we're going to be talking about tonight, and I know you are too, so that's going to be wonderful. But before then, you guys know how to connect to us. That's the wrong paper. All right. Nope, still not the right. Oh, that'll work. Okay, so you can connect on Instagram, on Facebook. This will be broadcasted live over the airwaves of WUCC, but it's also live on Facebook, and it will have the rebroadcast. 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You can share it with a friend. Text it to them. 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So, the views and the opinions expressed on Peculiar People are not necessarily the views and the opinions of the owners, sponsors, and staff, partners, all those people of the radio station. So, if you don't like what we say, or you like what we say, you can email us, peculiarpeople999@gmail.com. But don't just say hi in the email, because I won't respond to you if you do that. Okay. So, yeah, because I had some, like, scam emails. I sent them to Seth. I was like, you think this is real? And he was like, no. No. So, speaking of Seth, we all know and love Seth so, so much. Well, this is Seth's mom.
1: Yay.
0: Yeah. We're so excited to have her in the studio. And, yes, yeah, so last week we talked about Ezra. And the Lord always sets things up so beautifully, in my opinion. And I was reading Ezra because, you know, got to read it to talk about it. I think that's how that goes. And I was reading chapter 9, verse 1. And so I'm going to read it, and then that'll be our good little transition. Hold on, I got to pull it up because it's right here. So, Ezra 9, verse 1. Now, when these things were done, the princes came to me saying, the people of Israel and the priests and the Levites have not separated themselves from the people of the lands, doing according to their abominations, even of the Canaanites, Hivites, Perizzites, Jebusites, the Amorites, the Moabites, and the Ammonites. So all the ites. And so what I think is so amazing is, if you're not in depth in the Old Testament, you'll just gloss over that and be like, okay, they did something they weren't supposed to do. You're not, if you don't remember what God said in Deuteronomy and then in Joshua, you're not going to be like, oh my goodness, they did like the one thing he told them not to do, which is the truth. In Deuteronomy, he told Abraham, he was like, hey, you're going into this land. Do not mix with these people, the people of the land. Do not take their gods. Don't take them as wives. Don't have children with them. And then he reminded Joshua again of that covenant that he was trying to make with them. He's like, hey, as you occupy the land, you're going to have to overthrow these people. And if you study Joshua very carefully, you'll see that they didn't do that fully. They kicked some of them out, but not all of them. And they hung out with the Jebusites way too long. Like, they didn't kick those guys out until 2 Samuel. And God showed me that in April. And I was talking to Seth about it. Actually, I was like, dude, what is this that I'm picking up on? And God began to show me the spiritual significance of the Jebusites. And then right after that, Miss Catherine starts talking about the ites. And I was like, oh, okay, God, I do hear you. Praise God. You know, because we need little reminders. Absolutely. Every now and again. And then she started teaching on it thoroughly, and I was like, yep, that's what the people need. And I'm so, so excited. By the way, Miss Catherine's not just Seth's mom. She's actually the director at Life Choices Pregnancy Care Center, where I work. So she plays a very important role in my life as well. So yeah, take it away with all the ites and what God has laid on your heart to share.
1: Well, Cassie, like you know, you're reading through the Old Testament, and I love reading the Old Testament. I am very much a history buff, and so when you read those, the stories and these people that we talk about, but just to get in depth in who they are and how God dealt with them, and you know, so you have in Genesis, you have in Deuteronomy, you have in Joshua, you have in Ezra, you have these ites, and I kept going back and looking at Abraham and God telling him, you can go, I'm going to give you this land, but you've got to overcome these people. And they were all the Perizzite, the Jebusites, they were all the ites that we are going to talk about tonight. And I know that, and you know that, God does not just willy-nilly talk about stuff.
0: Right.
1: Everything has a purpose. And so I started going, okay, where else have I seen those words?
0: Mm-hmm.
1: And so then I go over to Joshua and look at that. Look in Deuteronomy. Is it chapter 7 where he talks about him? I don't know.
0: Yeah.
1: But he says, I want you to go into this land. This is your inheritance. This is what I have for you. But you're going to have to overcome these ites in order to fully possess the land.
0: Mm-hmm.
1: And so, again, it's thinking through, well, these people, I like to look up words and what mm-hmm. they mean. And I like to look at the Hebrew in words and see what those, even the letters of words mean. And so I'm digging around in all of that. And then over Christmas holidays, I started thinking about inheritance, because we talk about things, these terms,
0: mm-hmm.
1: and we know all in the New Testament, you know, our inheritance in Christ Jesus. And I think inheritance means a lot of things.
0: Right.
1: You know, we certainly know it's heaven, but it's all that heaven has.
0: Yeah.
1: That they have already put within us. We know in, was it 2 Peter 1, he says, through his divine power, he's given us everything we need for life and godliness. I think that's part of our inheritance. I do think that, you know, there may be physical land, money, or things that are inheritance, but it's, you know, I think that that's a small subset of mm-hmm. what God is talking about. And so I started thinking about, okay, what hinders us? And so back up before that, I started thinking, okay, for me to walk in my inheritance means I need to know who I am in Christ. I need to know, you know, even what my desires, my passions are. I need to know what my giftings are. All of those things to me are things, sanctified those things, passions, mm-hmm. desires. But all of those things are, I believe, part of my inheritance.
0: Mm-hmm.
1: And I fully believe that these ites hinder us from being able to fully realize any of those things.
0: Yeah.
1: And so I think it's important as we, you know, as you think about your life, knowing that every one of us want to be everything that God has designed us to be.
0: Yeah.
1: We want to accomplish what he has called us to accomplish. And I feel like so much of the body of Christ has just kind of been living to get to heaven.
0: Yeah.
1: And what we're really supposed to be doing is establishing heaven on earth.
0: Amen.
1: And I believe that the promised land, and even with God showing Abraham Canaan, that was sort of the earthly version
0: mm-hmm.
1: of what heaven, or a reclamation of the Garden of Eden, in a sense.
0: Yeah.
1: Of this is supposed to be a place of milk and honey, and it's a place where you're to enter into rest, as Hebrews 4 tells us. It's a place where we are to experience our lives, raise our children, live in our vocation, and all mm-hmm. of that stuff. And what kept them from doing that? It's these ites. So let's talk about these things. Does that make sense so far, Cassie?
0: Absolutely. I'm so excited.
1: So I probably didn't go in order, but let's look at the Amorites. You know, and when we're talking about these things, I think you have to think, we are all influenced by demonic spirits.
0: Yes.
1: And whether we are quote unquote demonized, to use the term that the scripture uses, or they're around us, they're influencing us, we need to be delivered from them.
0: Yes.
1: And so when we think about these ites tonight, part of it is going to be something that we need to do to examine what's going on in us.
0: Absolutely.
1: So that opened a door mm-hmm. for the enemy to come in that place, because we always have to open the door.
0: Yeah.
1: Through our own sin, through our own choices, we come into agreement with some lie, something of the enemy, and that's what opens the door to the enemy. And then to the extent that I leave that door open,
0: yeah,
1: it's going to be how much infested, I guess, I'm going to become.
0: Yeah, because we're going to yield our dominion over to something.
1: Something.
0: So it's either going to be yielded to God and maximize the potential of that authority that he's given us, or we're going to yield the authority he's given us to the devil.
1: Or we yield it to ourselves, and which is something in between that can be yielded partially to God, partially to the enemy. And, you know, most of us aren't going to say, oh, I'm yielding my life to the enemy. But when we don't yield it to God,
0: yep,
1: it's the same effect
0: Absolutely.
1: As yielding it to the enemy. So when we look at the Amorites, they were literally the fame seekers.
0: Mm-hmm.
1: They're the ones who wanted to be the center of attention. They wanted self-exaltation. And this spirit to me is all about kingship.
0: Mm-hmm.
1: What kingdom are you going to let be established on your heart? So we mm-hmm. think of our hearts as a throne. Am I going to enthrone Christ, or am I going to enthrone myself, which gives way to this Amorite spirit that wants to be, wants to work through me to make a name for myself? Selfish ambition, scripture mm-hmm. calls it, selfish agendas, all of those things, that we want to be seen, we want to be heard, we want to be, and I really feel like when we struggle with orphan,
0: mm-hmm.
1: when we're not sure that God really loves us, when we struggle with sort of that orphan spirit, and so fame, being special, being the center of attention is a way for us to not feel so orphaned.
0: Right.
1: And so I think that because we're supposed to be establishing the kingdom of God on earth, but we have to do that in our hearts first.
0: Absolutely.
1: And if I can't do it in my heart, then I'm never going to do it
0: mm-hmm.
1: in the purpose of my life. And so I think it's important to realize we're either going to establish God's kingdom, or we're going to be establishing this Amorite kingdom, which is all about self, self-promotion, all of these things. And we've all met, you know, and I've been that person wanting to be the center of attention, wanting you to think that, you know, I was special in some way. I think we've all struggled with that mm-hmm. on some level, because we've all had deficits maybe in our childhood or whatever. But I think that if we can be honest with ourselves as we go through this and go, you know, that's kind of me.
0: Mm-hmm.
1: And don't go, that's my husband or that's my child. Let's examine ourselves, because God wants to set us free, because every one of us, our purpose is, I believe, is to become Christ-like.
0: Yes.
1: To establish his kingdom within us. And then our assignments then begin to be all the things he would have us to do as they flow out of that Christ-likeness. And so it's, you know, whatever I find myself, you know, doing. So at the pregnancy center, we work to establish his kingdom by ministering to men and women who are struggling, who, by saving babies, by, you know, ministering to pastors or volunteers, whoever he gives us. That's one of the ways we fulfill our purpose or our assignments, by establishing the kingdom and helping others establish the kingdom. And so if you are struggling with that self-exaltation, this is one of those places where we humble ourselves. Mm-hmm. We have to really humble ourselves and go, Father, I repent for trying to push myself forward, because if you've walked in this, you know how empty it is.
0: Mm-hmm.
1: Because you have to move from one event to another, constantly looking, and we use people to make us okay. We use people to give us that attention or accolades that we feel like we need because we're missing mm-hmm. something. And so God wants to be the one who fills us up.
0: Right.
1: He wants to be the one who makes us whole. And Scripture says that if we will humble ourselves before Him in due season, He will exalt us.
0: Mm-hmm.
1: And so we have to know that if He exalts us, that's a good day.
0: Right.
1: But if we exalt ourselves, that's not a good day.
0: Yeah. And speaking to the feelings or whatever may be leading us to allow one of the Amorite spirits to set up its throne to us in our hearts, God addresses that in Scripture. Like when He says in Psalms 139 mm-hmm. that we're fearfully and wonderfully made, He's addressing any misconception that we're not special. Because if you really dig into what fearfully and wonderfully made looks like, He's telling you, like, hey, I created you. You're special. You're unique. But everyone is mm-hmm. special and unique. And so you don't have to sit on a throne to know that your Father looks at you with all love and admonition. Like, you don't have to do anything. And so if you can believe that and enthrone that on your heart, it will tear down this it.
1: And that's such a good point, is realizing, you know, He says things in that psalm that you are marvelously breathtaking,
0: mm-hmm.
1: That you're mysteriously complex. And, you know, with things, with Him speaking those kinds of things over us, it's exactly as Cassie said. We don't need someone else to do it, and we don't need to do it ourselves, that He's already thinks we're amazing and He loves us so much. And so I think it's so important that as we're surrendering to Him, to realize that He really is the source of mm-hmm. our value. We are valuable because we are created in His image. Mm-hmm. We're not valuable in the sense of, well, I'm able to do this, or I'm able to have this platform. Because if those platforms get taken away, then does that mean I'm not valuable?
0: Right.
1: And so I think we can't base it on temporal. We have to know the eternal value of how God has made us.
0: Amen.
1: So let's look at another one. Go ahead, and if you want to write in the comments, hey, I identify with that one. That would help us know that you're tracking. The next one I want to look at is the Hivites. And this word in the Hebrew actually means villagers. And when they look at, you know, what's a villager, they think about a limited vision of life, because you're in a village or in a small town. You're not maybe having a whole lot of opportunities. But this spirit, there's another spirit that looks like this too. But this one creates a real self-centeredness, thinking only of yourself. And it's sort of that, let's eat, drink, and be merry.
0: Mm-hmm.
1: And I think we can see this sometimes with people who've worked and worked and worked in the business field or whatever, and then they retire and they feel like they've put their time in. And
0: yeah.
1: So all they're going to do now is maybe play golf or play cards or do something. And none of those in and of themselves are wrong, but your life is not over.
0: Right.
1: You know, God does not, there's no retirement in Scripture.
0: Mm-hmm.
1: And He just moves you on to a new phase. And your assignment might look different this time in this retired. And you're suddenly, you have more time. But this spirit wants us to get very self-centered. And life is all about me.
0: Mm-hmm.
1: And what I what I want for my life. And I thought this was interesting too, that it is, we live our biological lives, but we wander aimlessly. Mm. And I'm always telling people, and whether in counseling or even at the pregnancy center, we talk about what do you want your life to look like? And you, because most of us just wander through life. We are not proactive. We're not intentional about things, but we just kind of, as life calms, we let it hit us and then we deal with it. So we live sort of reactionary. And that's kind of what this spirit does. And they love pleasure, satisfaction, and want to be satisfied above all else. And it talks about how it's going to always choose the soft, the comfortable, the soothing. And so all of that is, I mean, who doesn't love to pile up on a, you know, on a cold day with a soft blanket and a fire going and all be soft and comfortable and soothing? And that might be okay every now and then. But as a believer, Scripture tells us that we're going to have hardships.
0: Yeah.
1: Scripture says you will suffer. You will be persecuted. And so if we avoid living the surrendered life because we're so busy living the self-centered life, then we're missing what God has intended for us. And this Hivite spirit is working in us, around us, through us, however you want to say it. And I think it's one of the ways that we can look at Scripture in this real quick is 1 Corinthians chapter 10, verses 1 through 7. He says, "My dear fellow believers, you need to understand that all of our Jewish ancestors who walked through a wilderness long ago were under the glory cloud and passed through the waters of the sea on both sides. They were all baptized into the cloud of glory, into the fellowship of Moses, and into the sea. They all ate the same heavenly manna and drank water from the same spiritual rock that traveled with them, and that rock was Christ himself. Yet God was not pleased with most of them, and their dead bodies were scattered around the wilderness. Now all these things serve as types and pictures for us, lessons that teach us not to fall in the same way by callously craving worthless things and practicing idolatry, as some of them did. For it is written, the people settled in their unrestrained revelry with feasting and drinking, and then they rose up and began and became wildly out of control." And that's a Hivite spirit.
0: Yeah.
1: And where they were more interested in partying and hanging out in the revelry. And, you know, there's nothing wrong with a party. There's nothing wrong with a, you know, as long as we're not sinning in it. But James chapter 1 tells us this. And as Christians, as believers, Christ followers, our goal, again, is to become Christ-like, and we're to let His Spirit have His way within us. And so James chapter 1, starting in verse 2, he says, "My fellow believers, when it seems as though you are facing nothing but difficulties, see it as an invaluable opportunity to experience the greatest joy that you can. For you know that when your faith is tested, it stirs up power within you to endure all things. And then, as your endurance grows even stronger, it will release perfection into every part of your being until there is nothing missing and nothing lacking." And so James is telling us right there, he's like, you know, some versions say count it all joy if you face all kind of hardships. We're to embrace, because life is hard.
0: Yeah.
1: And if we're those people that just are constantly avoiding hard decisions, hard, you know, all the hards, we're going to miss out on the preparing that God is wanting to do. And so I think we have to begin to be willing to humble ourselves and say, "Lord, I want to be on your plan. And even though life is difficult, he is our comforter. He's the one who gives us the strength. He's the one who encourages us. He's the one, the great cloud of witnesses, they're always cheering us on. And, you know, his grace is sufficient. He doesn't ask us to do anything that he doesn't give us what we need to do it. And so even going through the hard things, and none of us want to go, okay, I want to sign up for a stoning, or I want to sign up for the, you know, the crucifixion. Nobody says, oh, I think I'll sign up for that today.
0: Yeah.
1: But we can do, we do sign up for, I'm going in to this neighborhood and I know that it's going to be hard because we're dealing with difficult things. We're dealing with people that are on drugs, or we're dealing with, you know, hardcore issues, or the persecution that we might face. Other Christians in other countries are facing persecution. It makes them stronger.
0: Absolutely.
1: And God, and for us as believers, we've been soft.
0: Mm-hmm.
1: The Hivite spirit has been rampant, I think, in the church because we've kind of had a watered down gospel a little bit, and we've not been warriors, and we have to see ourselves. I don't know if y'all have noticed, but we're in a battle.
0: Yeah.
1: We're in a spiritual battle, and soft people don't fight battles real well.
0: No, and you can check out how to be battle ready on Friday nights
1: there
0: at 7. A little shameless plug. No, but that's so good, and you mentioned some pretty practical applications for this. You talked about retirement. Well, I just wanted to share a little fun story real quick. So I'm pretty sure, since you've explained it so well, that my senior year of high school, this spirit jumped all up on me. And it was because I was so overwhelmed mm-hmm. by all the options that everyone was presenting before me. I couldn't see how they were the Lord's options. I literally thought he was like going to have one Red Sea that I had to walk through, and no, he was building trust. And so I literally was like, well, fine, I'm going to go nowhere. I'm going to go to Harvard on the Hill, Aiken Tech. And there's nothing wrong with that. But I was deciding, because everything seemed so hard, mm-hmm. that I would just do what was easier. And I was, you know, denying God his victory in creating me as I was. And the Lord really addressed that in my heart. He didn't call it a Hivite spirit, but he said, Cassie, I'm trying to challenge you. And so when I got accepted to Clemson, I could see the way. I couldn't see it before, but when I got that acceptance letter, I was like, okay, this is God, because this is something I surrendered to him, because I did not want to go to that school. I'll be honest.
1: Good girl.
0: I did not want to go at all. I didn't even want to apply, but I felt like the Lord said to. And, you know, as I look back, I can see how he was nudging me that direction the whole time. And I'm telling you, Clemson challenged me, but God sustained me.
1: Yes.
0: And I'm better for it. I've never gone through a battle being like, God, why did you make me go through it? You know, while I was in it, I was like, oh. But after getting through it, I've seen every time how God has strengthened me, mm-hmm. how he sustained me, how he has provided the way, even if it didn't look the way that I thought it was going to. So, like, we don't have to agree with this Hivite spirit.
1: That's right.
0: We can fight it with the scriptures that Miss Catherine has shared, and we can also just surrender it to the Lord,
1: mm-hmm.
0: because that's what I did. I was like, okay, God, this is too many decisions. I can't decide. And he did it all for me after I was like, your way is better. And so that would just be my encouragement with that. You don't have to wait till retirement to face this spirit.
1: That's for sure.
0: Go ahead, face it now.
1: And, you know, I think one of the real practical ways that we kind of do, you were talking, I heard you talking to somebody this morning about fasting.
0: Yes.
1: And, you know, I don't know about y'all, but I would rather shoot myself in the foot than fast.
0: Oh, God. He knew how to circumcise that flesh. He sure did.
1: But choosing, you know, of course, being led by the Spirit, not just because not doing it God's way, you're just dieting.
0: Right.
1: But anybody who's ever tried to diet, you know how difficult that is, especially if you're over 50, how difficult that is. But when you submit yourself to the Lord and he begins to say, I want you to fast, television, social media, food, you know, sodas, whatever it is, it's going to be a hardship.
0: Yeah.
1: And it might seem little, but it's still, it's telling your flesh, you need to sit down, mm-hmm. and you need to not be all soft and soothy. You need to let's do some self-imposed, God-imposed, hardship. But hardship just seems to find us.
0: Yeah.
1: But submitting to it and seeing it as, oh, this is an opportunity for me to see God, and it's an opportunity for me to find who I am in Him in the midst of this situation.
0: Right.
1: And so if we allow this spirit, or any of these spirits to rule the day, we're going to miss out on some amazing training ground, strengthening, building up that the Lord wants to do in us.
0: Absolutely. And I think if we allow the Lord to teach us who He says we are and who He is, that's the key for any of these ites, because they're attacking who God has designed us to be, and they're lying us and telling us we're not that.
1: Yes.
0: And so if we will allow Him to remove those lies, identify them, remove them, and replace them with His truth, then we can conquer these ites, and we don't have to do what all the Israelites did. We don't have to wait till 2 Kings to kick them out.

0: produce a disdain, a hatred for things that are spiritual and eternal.
1: Yeah.
0: And, you know, we've talked, Anthony's talked with us, but we've talked about how, you know, 400 years ago, we got rid of, in the scientific revolution, we got rid of the supernatural.
1: Yeah.
0: Because everything began to be scientific, and we over generations have lost, it became, supernatural became superstition, and we see superstition as, you know, ghosts and, you know, spooky things. And supernatural is the angels, it is the demons, it's the Holy Spirit, it's God's activity in our lives. And so when we discount the spiritual for the what can I see, mm-hmm. you know, Scripture says we walk by faith and not by sight. But this spirit would say you walk by sight and not by faith.
1: Yeah.
0: It's very analytical. And this one hits home for me because I am like that. I'm analytical. I'm logical. And I feel so earthbound sometimes in how I think about things. And it really is about renewing your mind. When I started even dealing with this spirit, the non-Girgashite believer are not easily distracted by what their minds can see, but focus on what God wants for their lives. Mm-hmm. And I think for us, when we begin to renew our mind, we are transformed, as Romans 12:2 says to us. But it's realizing that He tells us, "What my ways are higher than yours.
1: Yeah.
0: My thoughts are higher than your thoughts." He tells us in 1 Corinthians 2:9, he said, "No eye has seen, no ear has heard what I have planned for those whom I love." And we quote these scriptures, but we think, what does that really mean? And what it really means is He is big.
1: Yeah.
0: We are small. But He wants to participate, let us participate with all that is heavenly, all that is who He is. And He wants to, I mean, Scripture says, as Jesus is, so are we. We are one in Him, and He is in us. We are in Him. We are enfolded into Him. He says, these things shall you do, greater things. But if I'm so earthbound,
1: mm-hmm.
0: Just so focused on the temporal, I'm going to miss what God is trying to show you, because He yeah. is supernatural.
1: Right.
0: And He's not going to, you know, it might manifest in the natural, but it's going to start in the supernatural. So when we hear the voice of God, and I hope you do every day, but when we hear the voice of God, that's supernatural.
1: Yeah.
0: It's not like I'm hearing some, you know, audible voice, although some people profess that. I have not heard that. I'm waiting for it, because He's not a respecter of persons.
1: That's right.
0: Let's do it, God. But I think it's so important to say, God, I don't want to be earthbound in my thinking.
1: Yeah.
0: I want to think. And so what He had me begin to do in this was I began to meditate on the greatness of God.
1: Mm-hmm.
0: And Scripture says, come magnify the Lord with me. And when this spirit has us magnify the temporal things.
1: Yeah.
0: And so we can get caught up in all the things that are going on around us. And I don't know about y'all, but that seems to swamp me.
1: Yeah.
0: And I get very discouraged looking at things around. But when I elevate my gaze and mm-hmm. I'm able to see that, wow, God's got a plan and He's working a plan. I just have to trust Him. And even if I can't see it, and it's feels like it's so dark that I'm literally groping, you know, in trying to find the next place He wants me to put my foot. That's where He wants me to be, to yeah. trust and to elevate. And because He does have a plan, we've gotten so past thinking that God is able to raise kings up and put them down, to turn the heart of the king,
1: yeah.
0: to raise up nations in a day.
1: Mm-hmm.
0: He created Israel in the modern day. In a day,
1: yeah.
0: they became a nation. And so we have so removed God from, quote unquote, the marketplace, that this Girgashite spirit, I feel like, is such a prominent one in the United States.
1: Yeah.
0: Because it wants us, we've got to be in the natural, and people actually laugh at you.
1: Yeah, they do.
0: If you start talking about the supernatural, or if you, you know, I'm a counselor, and they say, you know, if you, do you hear voices? Well, I'm going to have to answer yes. Yeah.

0: that's
1: I don't
0: the
1: hear
0: truth.
1: Voices. I hear a voice.
0: Yeah.
1: And it's the Spirit of God in me. And so I think it's so important to know God is supernatural and what He is doing and what He has done in each of us to bring us to salvation. That's supernatural.
0: Yeah. And I fully believe, okay, you don't need to take any of these with you where we're going in 2022.
1: That's right.
0: But this one can't come with you or you're not coming.
1: That's right.
0: Because it's going to hold you back because these things, like this spirit makes heaven feel so far away.
1: Yes.
0: And if heaven feels so far away for you, you cannot bring heaven to earth, which is our mandate. It's what Jesus said to do.
1: Yes.
0: It's like what He left us with. He was like, hey, do what I did, bring heaven to earth. And if you are not driven by eternity, you're not going to go, which is okay. We've already talked about that. Like Gideon, not everybody went, but everybody won. So I don't know how God's going to work that out, but He's going to do it. But I want all of us to go be a part of the battle because I feel like it's training for everything after that.
1: Yes.
0: But if you let this Gergesite spirit keep you on earthbound,
1: yes,
0: then you're not going to be able to travail because we're going to be travailing in the spirit realm. It'll spill over into the natural, but the travailing, I think, is going to be all in the spirit realm. And I just would encourage you guys, search your heart and search your imagination because this is taking place in your imagination.
1: Yes.
0: The Lord wants to commune with you in your imagination. So you have to free your imagination. And we've all, through the school system, have had imagination stomped out of us.
1: Yes.
0: Praise the Lord that there were a few generations that He had His hand on for whatever reason, I guess, for what He's about to do. But He wants to redeem all imaginations.
1: Yes.
0: And so He's not, like Miss Catherine said, no respecter of persons. Everyone is invited. Everyone is called, but few are chosen. And it's the chosen ones, the ones that choose God, who get to go in. And I want that to be all of us. So get rid of this little thing so that you can transcend into the heavenly realms. So plug Glory City at 7 o'clock on Tuesday nights. They're doing some amazing stuff called Transcend, and it looks different, but I think it will really help you surrender your imagination to the Lord if you're having troubles with this spirit.
1: Yeah. And this one's a hard one. You know, I struggle with imagination, and this is my prayer, Ephesians 1:18, it says, I pray that the light of God will illuminate the eyes of my imagination, flooding me with light until I experience the full revelation of the hope of His calling. And so I pray that every day. And and so I'm believing that God's going to just awaken what this Gergesite put to sleep.
0: Yeah.
1: And through circumstances have been put to sleep because I want to be able to see God in ways and see the miracles and all the supernatural that He wants us to see. We should be hungry for that.
0: Amen.
1: The next spirit is the next ite is the Hittite. And these were people of terror. The Hittites, when the Hittites would come into a town, people were horribly afraid. I'm assuming they must have been very vicious, ruthless. But the spirit that operates is a spirit of terror. It's a tormentor. It preys on our emotions. And it creates deep depression and sadness, despair, and even they believe it's behind suicide.
0: Yeah.
1: And so when the Hittite hits us, you know, we all have been hit with a spirit of fear.
0: Mm-hmm.
1: And many people have felt tormented over the last couple of years with what has been going on around the world. And I would venture to say there's a Hittite spirit somewhere involved in that.
0: Yeah.
1: But when you're trying to stand strong and you're believing for something and all of a sudden you get assaulted in your heart and in your mind and your emotions, you're stupid. Why are you believing for that? You're never going to get that. He doesn't love you. God's never going to come through for you. And He begins to terrorize us, creating despair. in that is so counter what the Lord is. The Lord is the God of hope. Mm-hmm. The Lord is the one, God is the one who says, I am bring you joy. It's a fruit of the Spirit. And the Holy Spirit's producing it in us. Mm-hmm. But if I give over to this despair, if I give over to this deep depression or sadness, it's this spirit that is working around me. And we say, well, you know, my family, we're prone to depression. And I'm not discounting depression. I'm not saying it's all demonic, but it's recognizing that this enemy attacks us. Yeah. This ite attacks us specifically in our emotions. And, you know, I don't know about you, but, let's clear up what we can spiritually.
0: Absolutely.
1: And then see whatever's left and see what God wants to do with the rest of it. Mm-hmm. But I know that when we yield ourselves, the Lord begins to pour joy, and it says it's our strength and it's our salvation, and He doesn't want us to despair. And I find that when I put my trust and hope in the answer to a prayer, that's when despair comes in.
0: Absolutely.
1: And so when we're praying and we have to always put our trust in the Lord, which means I have to know Him. Mm-hmm. I have to know His ways. And so if He chooses not to answer the prayer in the way that I think He should, mm-hmm. I'm not going to be disappointed, because my trust and my faith is in Him. But this spirit will attack you and begin to say, you know, you're never going to get married. You're never going to have anything that you want. You're never going to have, and it creates torment and fear. And we need to, you know, Scripture says He didn't give us a spirit of fear, but of power and love and a sound mind. And so we just need to know that God is empowering us to overcome the spirit.
0: Yeah, absolutely. In this season of waiting on some promises that God has given me, He has taught me how to elevate my perspective so that my perception changes. So what I think is supposed to happen, if I elevate my perspective, that thinking will change.
1: Yes.
0: Because He will show me. He says He leads us in all things, and so that means He tells us what to believe.
1: Yes.
0: And when you were talking about the spirit, it made me think of the Vikings, mm-hmm. and how ruthless they were. And I see that in God's people, like how the devil seeks, roaming to and fro, who he may devour.
1: Yeah.
0: If we don't surrender our emotions to the Lord, He's going to attach to those things. And you talked about depression, and you said my family's prone to it, and you were giving an example. Well, that sounds like a generational curse.
1: Mm-hmm.
0: That's an open door for this Hivite to come in and,
1: yes.
0: and add more to that.
1: Yes.
0: And so if we surrender our emotional well-being to the Lord, He gave us emotions. He's not going to take them away. He doesn't want you to stop feeling, but He wants to redeem your ability to mm-hmm. listen, not to your emotions, but to listen to God when you experience an emotion. And so that's our encouragement to do that, because fear doesn't have to rule the world if we just stop letting it.
1: That's right. And it doesn't have to rule your life if you stop coming into agreement with that. And, because it really is the enemy, and it's all he has.
0: Yeah.
1: You know, he creates fear in us continually. And fear that God doesn't love us. 1 John talks about perfect love cast out fear. And we know that. And we quote these things. It's time for us to grab a hold of these promises and make them our own, and get them activated through the power of the Holy Spirit in our lives, so that we're living by them and not... It not being something I quote. We can't just throw a scripture at it.
0: Right.
1: We have to let it get down on the deep inside so that the Lord can cause it to begin to manifest in our lives.
0: Absolutely.
1: So the next one is the parasites, and it sounds like a parasite, but it's PERIZZITS. And this one too is about the village, limited opportunities. And this one is likely to not dream of great things. If you struggle maybe with low self-esteem, seeing yourself as small and insignificant, And it's really the cause of spiritual stagnation in our own lives, but also maybe in generations where people were Christians, sort of, but nothing really changed. And so they lived in poverty. They lived in poverty of relationships, maybe divorces, lots of just poverty kinds of things mm-hmm. happened to them in their lives. It may have been a parasite mm-hmm. spirit that was operating. It cripples us from being able to rise up and become what God has designed us to be. And when we realize, you know, Psalm 139, Jeremiah 29:11, these are ones we quote. Jeremiah 1 that says, I knew you, you know, before, you know, when I knit you in your mother's womb. All of these scriptures shows that he was very specifically putting yes. people together. And each of us is made differently. And if you're living on earth today, you've been put here strategically, and you have within you what you need to help with all the rest of us help establish the kingdom of God on earth.
0: Yeah.
1: You know, we say the Lord's Prayer every Sunday in most of our churches. It's not something we just rotely say. And he says, thy kingdom come on earth as it is in heaven. It means I want you to take the love, the peace, the power, the glory, all the stuff that is in heaven that is God, and bring it. Let it manifest through you. Let it manifest through each of us so that it begins to be established on earth, so that we're literally changing. You think about the 12 disciples. They literally changed the world.
0: Yeah. Yeah.
1: In a relatively short amount of time.
0: Yeah.
1: How did they do that? Through the power of the Holy Spirit. And they did not let, well, I'm just a fisherman mm-hmm. or I'm just a tax collector or, you know, I'm just this. They didn't, they said, I am who God has designed me to be. Mm-hmm. And I might go out with my knees knocking, but I'm under the power of the Holy Spirit to preach, to teach, to prophesy, to proclaim the kingdom of God yeah. on earth so that lives can be changed, people can be set free.
0: Yeah.
1: And this parasite spirit will keep you from ever seeing yourself in the way that God sees you. So again, not coming into agreement and finding out who it is that God has made you. Romans 8 tells us that we are sons, mm-hmm. you know, which means it's not gender specific. We are sons.
0: Yeah.
1: And some versions go ahead and add the daughter, but we are sons, mm-hmm. which means that we have all the benefit.
0: Yeah. Yeah.
1: Of heaven, all the benefit that Jesus had. Yeah. And so rising up into that. We've got two more. I think we can make it.
0: We can do it.
1: The Canaanite spirit. And we know about Canaan. And we know that these people were ruthless. We have Baal and Molech, all of these gods that came from Canaan. And these are the low earthly passions, that they're the spirits that are behind addictions and sexual perversions. Sodom and Gomorrah are portrayed in scripture as Canaanite cities. These spirits work through our emotions in that they work to fuel passions for earthly things, passion for, that's what addiction is, but it's making us look to things and to people, to substances, to make us feel good. It's almost like it's a self-medicating God.
0: Yeah.
1: To make it, and it makes a concerted effort to shut off our mind so that we're not able to any longer distinguish between right and wrong. Mm-hmm. And so when this takes over and we begin to be fully embraced, I mean, I don't know about y'all, if you've ever been hooked up into something where, you know, people are looking at you like, why are you making these decisions? And it's almost like, I don't know, but I can't not make it.
0: Yeah.
1: It's likely that you are operating, a Canaanite spirit is operating through you mm-hmm. to to get you engulfed in an addiction that is going to ensnare you into a bondage that could kill you.
0: Yeah.
1: Destroy your life, because we know that the thief comes to kill, steal, and destroy. And so this one is that base place where it works through our own passions to destroy us physically, emotionally, relationally, and spiritually.
0: Mm-hmm.
1: And then the last one is the Jebusite spirit. And we know that the Jebusites, as Cassie was saying earlier, those Jebusites were around a long time. David had to deal with the Jebusites because they were living in Jerusalem and had been living in Jerusalem for a long time, mm-hmm. from Joshua to all the way back to this time period where David was. And but these are nasty spirits.
0: Mm-hmm.
1: They all are nasty, but these are the ones causes you to put other people down, to mm-hmm. humiliate them, to bully them, to try to make other people feel small.
0: Mm-hmm.
1: And I think that these Jebusites can kind of work through churches sometimes,
0: yeah.
1: that we're not the right sex to preach. We're not good enough to teach Sunday school. That there's constantly, if you try to step out in your gifts, there's somebody that's going to come along and say, you can't do that here, or that's not of God. And I know there have been times where I've had, where I knew I was hearing God in certain things, and had the pastor actually saying, that's not God, and you need to be quiet. And it shut me down for
0: yeah.
1: years prophetically, and, from wanting to hear the voice of God. And so, I think in all of these, and we can, you know, there are people that are gossips, and I've been one, and I have to repent, and I have to stay away from people that's their weakness, because it can be a weakness of anybody real quickly.
0: Yeah.
1: Because we need to love one another. We need to speak life over each other. We need to have, be life-giving to each other. So as we're thinking through, recognize.
0: Mm-hmm.
1: If you recognize yourself in any of these, recognize it, repent, and then renew your mind.
0: Yeah.
1: Because God is able to set us free, but we have to first go, I don't want that. I don't
0: yeah.
1: want to live like that anymore.
0: Absolutely.
1: And there is freedom in Christ. He who the Son sets free is free indeed. And we can, again, that's one of those things we quote, but it's so true. But it doesn't just happen because I quote the verse. It
0: yeah.
1: happens because I'm surrendering to God, and I'm making Him Lord of my life. And when I make Him Lord of my life, it like pushes everything else out.
0: Yeah.
1: As I'm surrendering all the areas of my heart and my mouth and my desires and my appetites and all of those things, my flesh, all of that pushes out, and then I can live a life that is glorifying to Him, and I can have the impact
0: mm-hmm.
1: that He has ordained for me to have for my lifetime.
0: Yeah.
1: You know, and it might be just that I impact Seth or I impact Cassie, and they go on to change the world through whatever it is that God has for them. But that is awesome.
0: Yeah. That's how the kingdom works.
1: That's how the kingdom works.
0: And so that's why everything is so important. Thank you so much. That was so enlightening and so wonderful. And I'm just so honored I got to sit here and watch the Lord flow all that through you. That was so great. Thank you.
1: Well, I enjoyed it. Thank you for having me.
0: Yes, and we'll have to have you back. I don't know when. I'm not in control here. You know, the Lord does what He wants to do. But I think it's so important. I wanted to remind you all that God can do so much more with your surrender than you can do with your control. So live your life like that.
1: Right.
0: Don't let these ites get in God's way. Or in your way, let the Lord flow in and through you in all things. And if you acknowledge Him in all your ways, He will direct your steps. And so I believe that we all have lots of ites at one point or another, yes, because all the Israelites had to deal with all of them. So I think we're going to have to deal with all of them as well. But we're not alone.
1: That's right.
0: Like God said to Joshua, do not be afraid. I am with you. So as you think this week about this deep, rich teaching, this anointed teaching, praise the Lord, I want you to think about how God can set you free.
1: And don't stop like the Israelites did.
0: Yeah,
1: and
0: don't
1: just
0: quit.
1: Got rid of a couple of them and moved on in to get rid of all of them.
0: Yeah, because where we're going is so much greater than where we've been. But you've got to occupy the land. And you can't do that if you've got the ites in there. So take this. Allow the Holy Spirit to apply it to your life. Maybe you've gone through some of these. He'll remind you. He'll show you that it's already done. So until next time, guys, y'all be blessed and be a blessing. We will see you all next week.
2: Hosea chapter 10 verse 12 says, sow to yourselves in righteousness, reap in mercy, break up your fallow ground, for it is time to seek the Lord, till he come and rain righteousness upon you. Yes, it is time to seek the Lord. Let's listen now to the latter time voice, Prophet Leonard Jones, as he delivers the revelatory word through the Holy Spirit. It will be life-changing.
3: Let us go to the book of 1 Kings chapter 19. 1 Kings chapter 19, starting at verse 1. We're going to read 2, verse 3. And the Bible says, and Ahab told Jezebel all that Elijah had done, and withal how he had killed all the prophets with the sword. In other words, he gave all specific detail what this guy had did. Amen. Then Jezebel sent a messenger unto Elijah, saying, so let the gods do to me and more also, if I make not your life as the life of one of them by tomorrow about this time. Oh, Rabbi Sinidi Osha. I feel the Holy Ghost already. And he said, and listen to this now, verse 3. And when he saw that he what? Arose and went for his what? Life. And came to Beersheba, which belongs to Judah, and left his servant there. Amen. Here's a mighty man of God who just seen the power of God against the 450 prophets of Baal. He saw how God moved in the miraculous. He saw how God displayed his awesome power. But everything changed in a moment of time, from going to a realm of faith into a realm of fear. We as the body of Christ and as individuals, we have to be mindful that we must continually guard ourselves, guard our spirit, guard our soulless nature, and we must be mindful that the adversary is looking at any type of angle that he can get to cause you to get out of the realm of faith into the realm of fear. Many times when you have made progress, many times when you have seen the move of God, and let me say it this way, when you get to a place when you just got a victory in your life, here comes the devil. Yeah. Rest assured, whenever you have a victory, the enemy is coming at you. But let me tell you this. After Elijah was used by God, he heard her say those words. Now, the Bible didn't say he heard that. The Bible say in verse 3, and when he what? Now, did the Bible say, did he hear that? Or did the Bible say he saw that? Now, how do you see something rather than hearing something? The Bible didn't say he heard what Jezebel's or the messenger said. The Bible said that when he saw that, I'm going somewhere, he arose and went for his life. Now, he's concerned about his life now, right? That means he has become fearful. We have to be careful in the time that we are living in right now, because there's going to be many events that's going to happen in the body of Christ. There's going to be many things that happen in the world, world events, these things going to happen. But when these events happen, when catastrophic things happen, we have to guard our soulish nature. We have to guard our minds, because a simple thing as an event. Now listen to this. Now I want you to exchange the word that what he saw that and replace it today that we see the events that are taking place. Now we're going somewhere. See, when you see the events that's happening in the lives of people and how people are affected by certain events that are going on in the world, it does something to you. Whether we want to admit it or not, it does something to you, and it does things to change you from a realm of faith and change it to the realm of fear. And we have to be on the lookout when the enemy is using the events or a word to change your confession of faith. Listen, the Bible said, and when he saw that he arose, he went for his life. He was now operating from faith to fear. And what happened was, he heard it. Listen to this. He heard what the messenger said. Oh, let me give you an example. You can be doing fine, going about your day, and somebody can come and give you some bad news. Now, your happy go attitude has changed. Just like that. Because somebody says something to you that was negative. It changed the outcome. It changed your perception. It would change your attitude. And what happens is, once you hear it, you begin to visualize it. Yeah. See, well, you know what? I better be careful now, because, and you heard that thing. Now you begin to visualize what can happen to you. Oh. See, the Bible said he didn't hear it. The Bible said he saw that. In other words, he immediately imagined that thing in his mind, how she was going to come after him and what she was going to do to him and how she was going to kill him. He visualized it in his mind. And how many of us have visualized something after something's been spoken to us? Something that was said to us, immediately your mind began to visualize it. Now you begin to walk in a realm of fear rather than faith. Oh my God. Because you sat there and you pondered on it and you saw that thing, what it could become. Oh my God. That's why the Bible said God, and to God used this example to give us right in the New Testament by saying that God did not give us a spirit of what? Fear. But he gave us power, love, and a sound mind. Now let me talk about that sound mind for a moment. Soundness of mind means that when you hear some negative news and when you see the things that are happening in the world right now, your mind must be so sound. Listen to me. You need to be so sound in your mind that when you hear something negative, that your mind is so sound it doesn't get to you. It doesn't, you don't visualize it.

a realm of fear. And God said, I don't give you a spirit of fear. I did not give you that spirit. But listen, let's talk about the soundness of mind. Listen, in these end times, you need to have soundness of mind. That means events are going to happen, and they're going to be multiplied in all the different places. But you must be careful to guard your spirit, man. You must be careful to guard your soulless nature. I went through a circumstance this past week. And sometimes you can think you're in a place with God and you realize you're not where you need to be. Oh, that's good. See, a lot of times you can think you're there. But God, listen to this. God will allow a circumstances to happen in your life to see where you at, to see if you are walking by faith and not by sight. He would allow it because he wants you to learn something so that you don't walk in the realm of fear, but that you learn to walk in the realm of faith. Because the Bible says that without faith, listen to this, without faith, it is impossible to please God. So at that time, Elijah was no longer pleasing to God at that moment, because he considered himself. He visualized what could happen to him. The Bible said he even left his servant. He wasn't thinking about anybody else but himself. My God. And the Bible said when he saw that, he arose. In other words, he didn't waste any time. It caused you to react prematurely. Right. Mm-hmm. How many of us have got out of the realm of faith and did something prematurely? We jump the guns, we act prematurely, and we get ahead of God because we visualized it. Well, you know what? I have to go make something happen because they told me that if I don't pay this by such and such time, that they're going to do X, Y, Z. That thing has internalized it, and you realize that. You know what? The saying, God that supplies all our needs according to his riches and glory. What happened to that? We do things prematurely and get ahead of God, and we mess it up. All because, listen to this, all because of a word. All it takes is a word. A word, words would change the circumstances if you're not careful to guard your spirit, to guard your soulless nature, to guard your mind so that you can walk in soundness of mind. That's what God was talking about and having a sound mind. You're not going to visualize it. See, that's soundness, baby. When you can walk in soundness of mind, knowing that if some bad news come to me, I will not worry about that. I will not allow it to get in my spirit like that, because I have a soundness of mind. And the same God of Abraham, Isaac, and Jacob will take care of me no matter what. That I need not to be fearful. That I don't need to fret. I don't need to be anxious for nothing. That I need to be soundness of mind. We're seeing things right now. We're hearing things on the news. That stuff is getting in our spirits. Mm-hmm. Those things are getting in our soulless nature. But immediately we got to pray and warfare against that and shut those doorways. And do not allow the enemy to have access into a portable arena of your life that causes you to walk in fear. The spirit of fear has been released upon the land. It has been released so that we are not able to walk in the power of God. Because you got to realize, Elijah just walked with the power. He just did mighty things with God. He did the miraculous things with God. And he saw the power of God in his life. But then all of a sudden, he went from miraculous to becoming an ordinary man with no power. Let's go over to James. Elijah was a man subject to what? Like passions, as we are. And he prayed earnestly that it might not what? Rain. And it rained not on the earth by the space of 3 years and 6 months. And the Bible says in verse 18, and he prayed again, and the heaven gave rain, and the earth brought forth her fruit. In other words, God is saying that when we realize that we're going to have situations that's definitely going to happen in our life,

God shutting off the enemy and not letting him get any foothold. Amen. See, Elijah was a powerful man, and the Bible said he had the same jacked up situation just like you and I. You know what? His passion was this. He was subject to the same thing like me and you go through, you and I go through. Here's the deal. The Bible tells us earlier that when he saw that, I mean, he go through the same thing you and I go through. In other words, he was a man that visualized, don't you? He was a man that visualized, well, you know what? This could happen to me if I don't do that. He had the same passion just like you. He had the same concerns just like you and I.

0: situation that he was able to pray earnestly.
1: Amen.
0: And when he prayed, see, the enemy wants to stop you from earnestly praying. Because if you get into a realm of seeing and visualizing something, your prayers cannot be heartfelt, Jesus. Your prayers cannot be effective because you're so caught up in an image. Do you see how the enemy has stopped the progress of God in your life? Because he wants to stop the power of prayer. Jesus Christ. He wants to stop the power of earnest prayer. Listen to me. I'm not talking about just prayer. I'm talking about that heartfelt prayer that you get in and you pray to the Holy Ghost. And the Holy Ghost is just having his way. And the power of God is flowing in your life through the power of prayer. The enemy doesn't want that, because if you do that, that means you can shut the heavens up.
2: 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Until next time.
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0: Well, hello and welcome, everybody. Welcome to another program tonight. I'm your host, Henry Schaefer. Come right on in. Welcome to Deliverance with Pastor Henry Schaefer. Hey, we're going to take you through some deliverance tonight. We got some teaching we're going to do. And then what we're going to do is pray over some people. We're going to be talking about pain tonight. All types of pain is what we're going to be talking about. God bless you. Thank you so much for tuning in here. We're going to go ahead right now and bring in my friend. Right here, we're going to bring in Greg Norman. Brother Greg, good to have you with us here tonight.
1: I'm honored to be here with you, Pastor Henry.
0: All right. Well, we're going to have a good time tonight, aren't we?
1: Oh, yeah. I'm looking forward to this Friday night, Pastor Henry.
0: Yeah, let me get this. Let me pop this subject back up here again. I want to make sure I get this here all identified. Hey, we're going to be talking tonight. We're going to be talking about, look here, freedom from the spirit of pain. Now, it is a spirit. We're going to talk about that in just a moment. But we're going to talk about all kind of pain. We're going to pray over lower back pain, migraine, joint pain, body aches, any pain in the body, anywhere, gout, all types of pain, pain in the neck, pain in the hip. Pain anywhere is what we're going to be talking about tonight. And I want to encourage you to come right on in and be part of what we're going to be talking about here, because this is going to be exciting. Got a lot of experience praying with people that have pain in the body. And a lot of people don't realize that pain is a spirit, can be a spirit, and that many times we're dealing with things that, well, we always trying to medicate something that's a spirit, and it never seems to get any better. So, Greg, you found out today that some people had a pain, didn't you?
1: Yeah, Pastor Henry, there's a person who has a deliverance ministry. I'll just say his first name is Isaiah. And I guess last night or early this morning, he was rushed to the emergency room because of pain in his neck. So I thought it was really interesting that God led you tonight to talk about pain.
0: Yeah, I mean, there's a lot of subjects we could talk about, and I am going to do some more subjects, some things like dealing with spirit spouses. I had a request, and this is how you can get on the docket of what you want me to talk about. I had someone talk to me and say, I need deliverance from spirit spouses, things like that. I had another person talk to me about Leviathan, spirit of Leviathan, and how do you get set free from all of these different things. So as you put it in the comments, we'll put it down. Okay, then we'll get a show. We'll pray about it, get a show on it so that different people can get the deliverance that they need. And but this one here is about pain. But before we get into the program, let's go ahead. Greg, let's welcome a few of our people. And we got Truth Seeker. I see him. He said he's looking forward to it. I've got to connect with a lot of these different people throughout the week. I've actually called a lot of them. And there's Iris Rose there with us as well. Grace, Sister Grace, they said that you got some pain. We're going to pray over you as well. We got Sarah. Who else we got there, brother?
1: I've got Elizabeth. I think Elizabeth wants us to cast some demons out for the people in the hood there, Pastor Henry.
0: Good evening. There you go. Yeah, I know what she's talking about, though.
1: Yeah.
0: She got it right there, didn't she? But yeah, Priest right here. I'm going to say Maxine because I don't know how to say the first name. Can you say the Aja? Is that it? Aja right there?
1: Aja.
0: I'm not sure if I'm saying that right. Aja or Aja. Priest. Got Rebecca here. You know who that is right there looking in here at us. But everybody, tell us where you're from as well. I mean, some of the new names on here, I don't know where you're at. Tell me what state you're in or what city, state. That'd help us out a whole lot. Let us know where. But here's the moment. Take a moment, like, and share. That's what I was doing just before I came on here and the music was playing, is I went to my Facebook page and I shared it to a couple of places. So if you'll take it and share it, you can get a lot of more people out there, and you can get a lot of people who are going to be connected with this thing here as well. This is Hi, Pastor Henry and Greg. I'm so thankful. Just Jamie Franks. God bless.
1: Hello,
0: I think I
1: spoke
0: with her today. Yep. And this one right here is single wide 32 will be a great topic. Oh, we got one right here from Grovetown. That's right over here. Look here, Jamie. She's from Gastonia.
1: Okay.
0: Wow. I know where that is. Yep. And we got a lot of these different people that are going to be getting involved. Look at this here. brother, we talked about this one here, is I want to participate in an online deliverance session. Email me there, hschafer01@gmail.com. It's all on next Friday.
1: Okay.
0: Next Friday, we're doing mass deliverance. Right here, we're going to have the screen populated with people. We're going to go down the list, and we're going to start all the categories. We're going to take them through deliverance. So you want to set back. You want to be prepared. You want to be prayed up, ready to come get your deliverance, get you a box of tissues right next to you, get you some anointing oil, get your Bible right there. You have to lay your Bible on, you anoint your own self when we do it, and then just get ready and have a great time for deliverance. Is that right, brother?
1: Yeah, oh, yeah. I'm looking forward to that, Pastor Henry. A lot of people are getting help through your broadcast here.
0: Yeah, you know, today I was able to speak with a lady today just as we were kind of screening people who we're going to be getting for next week, and then was complaining about having an issue, you know, in their body. And, you know, I'm sitting here on this end of the phone, and they're on the other end, and they're talking about, okay, we're going to get you on the program. But they were dealing with some things right then. I said, where are you at? And I'm at the place over here. I'm getting my oil changed. I said, you are? I said, was anybody in there with you? He said, ain't nobody in here right now. I said, well, I'm going to pray over you. Started praying over this person right there. And look here, they got their deliverance right there at better than Jiffy Lube, man. I'm telling you what. They got their deliverance and started being able to breathe better. I mean, it was a time of deliverance. So God is reaching out to his people through all these connections to help set people free. So what I want you to do is make sure that you share this on out with others so that they can get their freedom as well. You know, some people are not even going to click on it, or they're going to say, I don't believe a Christian can have a spirit. But I'm going to tell you this here, that they can. This one here is from Waveland, Mississippi. Look at that one there, brother. Wow. Isn't that amazing?
1: You even have someone from Maine, Sandra, Pastor Henry.
0: Oh, really? Wow, look at that right there. Yeah, from Providence right here. That's close to you right there, isn't it, brother?
1: Oh, yeah. Yep, very close.
0: Wow.
1: Cool, Sister Grace.
0: Yeah. Oh, is this the one right here? All the way from Maine. Oh, that's Sony. That's my sister there now.
1: Oh,
0: she's a sweetheart. She's a sweetheart, and she loves Jesus, and she can prophesy that, brother. I'm telling you what, that woman can do it.
1: All these
0: people who don't believe women can prophesy and God use them, they are missing the boat. That's what I can say.
1: You can't, hey, Pastor Henry, you can't beat a Maine lobster either.
0: Is that right?
1: I think the best in the world, Pastor Henry.
0: That's my brother right there, Michael from Cleveland, Tennessee. I got to call him and pray over him as well, or I'll get him on the program here tonight. This one here, look here, is from Idaho. I didn't know that. Wow. Praise the Lord. All right, y'all, let's go ahead and get started here tonight.

0: Well, we'll bring some more of these people on hand and acknowledge them here in just a few moments. But man, Greg, I've been busy.
1: You've been busy.
0: I have spent a lot of time with all your emails, everybody. All your emails that are coming in. I sat down and I just printed them all out, went through them, updated them, getting back with people, and even setting a time up that we're going to do mass deliverance will be next Friday. What is that? The 29th at 9 o'clock. So we're going to schedule that right here on Deliverance with Pastor Henry. Then we're having training sessions set up in July of 2022. It's going to be the middle of July. First level training, teaching how to do deliverance, cast out demons. And then the second level of training, we're going to do it in September. We're going to do second level of training right here in Aiken, South Carolina. So if you're interested in learning how to do that, why don't you come? Because you need to get first level first and then move into the second level. But also before, when you plan to come, you need to make sure that you go through deliverance. Because if you don't go through deliverance and we start teaching about it, and the next day it'll be an 8-hour class, you will go through deliverance as we're talking about it. Mm-hmm. That makes sense, Greg? You've been there before.
1: Oh, yes. A great class. Great class.
0: All right. So let's talk about pain here for a moment. And let's just pray over the people as we get started here. Father, in the name of Jesus, I pray over the listening audience, all those who are listening right now, all those who will listen in Jesus' name. I bind the strong man that's in every person. You hear me, strong man? You are bound in the name of Jesus. You have no authority over God's people. Jesus Christ gave us authority over all demonic spirits. And you have a mission from your master, and it is to torment God's people. And I have a mission from my master, Jesus Christ, which is stronger than yours. And my mission is to get you out. In Mark 16:17, he said, these signs would follow them that believe, that they would cast out demons. And you're not going home with these people tonight in the name of Jesus. You understand me? You're going to the pits where you're going at. Father, I just ask you right now, Lord, to bless these people as we bind this strong man in Jesus' name. We ask you, Lord, to have your way here. Thank you, Father. So you ready there, Greg, as we begin?
1: All set, Pastor Henry.
0: Okay. So let's, first of all, let's acknowledge the reality of pain. Pain is real. And when we're talking about pain is a, so let me just, for all the people who would say that they don't really understand what pain is. So I'm letting you know that we acknowledge that there is a level of pain. There is the reality of pain that's in the body. So look at it here. Pain is a signal in your nervous system that something is wrong. It's an unpleasant feeling. It could be a prick, a tingle, a sting, a burn, or an ache. Pain may be sharp or dull. It may come and go, or it may be constant. You may feel pain in one area of your body, such as the back. Now, let's do this here. Like, you know, you ever been in the hospital and they talk about pain and they will say, what's the worst, you know, 10 being the worst level of pain you've ever had. And they will say, gauge what kind of pain are you in right now? Some will say I'm at a 3. Some will say I'm at 11 or 7. Some will say I'm off the chart. I'm over a 10. I've never been in this much pain before. But they are able to gauge that level of pain. And, you know, they try to talk in numbers and levels. Well, the thing is that when we look at pain, pain can be helpful in diagnosing a problem, especially when you cut yourself. Or that you have a toothache, you'll know exactly which one it is. But pain is real. But when we look at this pain, that you'll, you know, have, I don't know if you've ever been like this here before. Have you ever seriously hurt yourself and didn't have any pain? Mm-hmm. Now, let me give you the, for instance, the example is years ago, I was playing, in high school. I played like second base. And we were practicing, and a guy, and I was covering second base. I had my foot between him and the bag. He slid into my ankle with his cleats out. He cleated me. He cleated me in my foot. I didn't feel a thing. And next thing you know is that The play's over with. I go to get down in my position. I pace myself off the bag, and I look down to how far I am, and there's a trail of blood.
2: Mm-hmm.
0: When I saw that trail of blood, I sat down and couldn't get up. They had to tote me off. You got to realize that a lot of this stuff is in your head.
2: Mm-hmm.
0: I couldn't walk. I done walked before, done after the play. I done walked and done everything. But now when I saw this here, I said, I shouldn't be able to walk. See what I'm getting at? And your mind takes over to the reality of things that's going on. So I've experienced all of these things and pain as well. But I'm going to tell you from this part of, from this side of it, deliverance with pain. And it's going to shock you at the things that I have learned, how God's people, many people are dealing with pain and they don't have to. It's only because that they're not aware of this source of pain. You see, that's what we're looking at, is that the cleats in the leg with the holes was the source of the pain. A tooth where it's inflamed is the source of pain. Here's what happens when a person has a ruptured disc or something in their back, the source of pain. But here's what happens a lot of times, is that when people go to the hospital or go to the doctor will say, there's no reason why you should be experiencing any pain. They don't know why. They're medicating all of these things here because of that. So they're trying to medicate a something, and we're going to call it a spiritual being, a demon. A demon is a spirit being, a person without a body that wants to live in your body. And many times when, understand that when spirits come in, demons come in, they come in to kill, steal, and destroy. They come in to torment. That's their job, is to torment you, to keep you from fulfilling your destiny in God. So let me just clarify the mission of the enemy. His first mission is to keep you from knowing Jesus Christ. That's his mission, is to keep people from knowing Jesus, keep them lost. And many people are lost now. But if you get to know him, know the Lord, you get saved, they fall into what is their second online mission. That's their second mission. Their second mission is to keep you from fulfilling your destiny.
2: Mm.
0: And whatever they do, their job is to hinder you from fulfilling your calling in God has on you. Many times it's like this here. It's with relationships. It's all type of things that are there that he's using to keep you from fulfilling your destiny. It might be that you're timid and you don't want to get out there and do what God calls you to do. There's a spirit that can cause you to be like that, or you don't think, you're insecure. It could be a spirit of insecurity that is set there to keep you from doing it. Not only that, everyone, there is a spirit of pain that is assigned against God's people. How many people don't go to church because of what, Greg?
1: Pain.
0: Pain. Many people can't read their Bible or concentrate because of what?
1: Pain.
0: And it's all kinds of pain. So we have found out that if you absolutely understand that there is the reality of pain, and I'm not talking about that, but what I'm talking about is that there's something there that's causing this pain that shouldn't be there.
2: Mm-hmm.
0: Now, and so I'm not going to leave it right there with this pain. We're doing our, got any question for me, Greg?
1: Nope. Keep on going there, Pastor Henry.
0: So when we're talking about this, I got another one right here. That's the Cofer family. God bless you, everybody, from tuning in. That's Bishop Dupree. God bless you, Bishop. Good to see you here tonight with us. So let's talk about, you know him, don't you, brother? Did you talk with him?
1: I don't know. I don't think I know Bishop there, Pastor Henry.
0: Yeah, you got to get to know him. He's a good man. Okay, so let's talk about this pain for a moment. As I said, that it can be all type of pain that you can have. I mean, you can have spinal cord problems that may cause some pain. All type of pain. There are two types of pain. There's acute and chronic. But let's keep it that way. Acute pain usually comes on sudden, and because of a disease, injury, or inflammation. It can often be diagnosed. It usually goes away, though sometimes it can turn into chronic pain. Chronic pain lasts for a long time. Sometimes people deal with chronic pain throughout their whole life.
1: That's right.
0: And I think God, brother, that

0: also there is deliverance, because in healing of the whole man is a thing that is called deliverance. Deliverance from demonic spirits, deliverance from demonic attacks, deliverance from the spiritual side of the demons that would come in and torment a person, can have mental torment, but we're talking about physical torment tonight. And then, of course, the healing aspect of a body that needs to have an injured part restored. You can be in pain, and through healing, you can be healed and that pain go away. And when we talk about the healing process of it with the stripes and the healing of the body, sometimes what happens with a person is that they are healed of an injury, and that the doctors help heal them of an injury. And all of a sudden, even when they look or they x-ray, just say it's a shoulder injury, they look at that shoulder injury and they'll say, hey, it's healed like it should. We see no reason why there's all that pain in that shoulder. Mm-hmm. There's no inflammation. There's none of this. There's none of this. Why is there pain? I'm telling you, it's because in that injury and through word curses and things like, I bet this is going to hurt the rest of my life. You hear what I'm talking about? All of these kind of things are said over that injury. It opens the door up and a spirit comes in and it resides there all the days of your life. Wow. Because of the things that you said over that injury. That makes sense, Greg?
1: Makes total sense. Like word curses, Pastor Henry?
0: Word curses. You have spoken up the word curses over your body, and those kind of things there, are tormenting you. So understanding this here, that tonight I'm talking to some people, you may have an injury that you're healing from.
1: Mm-hmm.
0: And it could have some pain in it. But at the same time, look at this here. Just say there is an injury that you have. This is your injury. And that because of what you've said, a spirit has come in and it has attached itself to that injury. And the better you get, in a few days or ever how long it takes to get well, then all of a sudden you get well. But there's always that pain there. And that pain is there because a lot of times that word curse has allowed that spirit to come in. And people don't realize this. And I'm going to show you tonight as well is that as we have cast a spirit of pain out of people and how that the enemy is so slick and sly of how he will remove pain to make you think he left. Mm. In reality, he didn't. And as soon as you walk outside the church, the pain starts right back. And that's how smart these demons are with pain. So have we done a good job there, Greg, in laying a foundation for all this?
1: A great foundation. This is going to be a really interesting topic. Hey, Pastor Henry, how did you learn about the spirit of pain? Was it through many experiences with deliverance?
0: Yeah, with pain. So as we start talking about the pain, I could give you some for instances that I have learned is I've had people who would come and they would have problems with their back pain. Lower back pain. How many people do you know has lower back pain problems?
1: Mm-hmm.
0: You know, now people who have worked a lot of years and they may have carried tools or they have stood on their feet, they have lower back pain and they take all kind of pills for this pain here. And they even may have some type of a bulging disc or things like that. But even in that, everybody, I want to just tell you that this one here. This one here says fibromyalgia. Yeah, let's pop that up there on the screen here. Yeah, I mean, that right there, there's a spirit. Hey, don't, Greg, make sure you write that down, and do not let me forget to pray for that tonight.
1: Okay.
0: Fibromyalgia is a spirit, and it can be a spirit, and it can come out in the name of Jesus. Ooh, it's going to be good. You can get free of that tonight, Anita. Thank you, Jesus. This one right here says, surgery left me with nerve damage, pain in my left leg. There you go. Wow. So so these are all the different things that this pain can do. Fibromyalgia. Make sure you write that down, Greg, for me as you're taking notes.
1: Mm-hmm.
0: And, there we go. I'll make sure I got it as well. So let's talk about this for a minute. You asked me,

0: How did I learn about it? So let's listen, everybody. This is your this is your teaching on pain that you can help others, you can help yourself with. On this here, when we first started, there were many people who came with lower back pain. And the Lord would show me that they had lower back pain, and I would pray with them. And many times when I had to do it a certain way. That, y'all listen here. There is a certain way that you pray to get these things out. And a lot of people are doing just a, Lord, just heal this body in Jesus' name. Pain, you come out. Listen, it don't, listen to me. It doesn't work like that. When you're dealing with a spirit, you're having to look, first of all, does it have any legal rights? What gave it legal right to be there? And if it has legal rights to be there, I don't care how much you scream at it and how much faith you got and how much authority you got, it don't come out. It's the same thing. I own this house that I'm in. I have legal rights to be here, and ain't nobody going to stand out of the road out there and pull me out. And now when my legal rights are gone, I'm coming out. Mm-hmm. You understand what I'm getting at? So that's the way a spirit of pain is. So we would pray for people. They would have lower back pain. We would call that spirit out, and I would get them to confess, say, I do not want lower back pain anymore. Now, you realize, why do we say that? It's because there's a lot of people who don't want to be free of pain. They like talking about their pain. I mean, it's like two people coming together, and they want to talk about how many surgeries they've had, how much pain they're in, what's the level of pain they're in. And I mean, they wear their pain like a banner.
1: Wow.
0: You know what I mean? They don't want to be free.
1: Hey, Pastor Henry, do you think it's because they want attention, even if it's negative attention?
0: Yes, attention. They want attention. That's what it is. A lot of people want attention with all their sicknesses. They don't want to get any better. And they're on the very top of every prayer list that's given at church. Their mm-hmm. name's right at the top, and they've been there for years. You know what I'm talking about?
1: Mm-hmm.
0: So lower back pain is what I'm talking about. So here's what we do. We say lower back pain. We talk to it. We say lower back pain. I want you to come out of this body in the name of Jesus. Then I get the person to say it. Say, I come out of agreement with you, and I want you to come out. And then once they say it, the demon hears it, then I call the spirit up. I say, get up here, lower back pain. I'm talking to you, the one that's in this body, that's in that back. Come up here to me now in the name of Jesus. That spirit will come up. You'll see it. Their eyes will change. And I'll say this here, back pain. Say, I give up my right to this body, and I go to the pit. And next thing you know, that spirit will come out. And immediately, just like that, look here, they will be healed instantly of that back pain. But I got a caveat. I'm going to tell you about that because I've seen them try to fool us before on what they're doing when they come out. And then, so I have seen lower back pain, you know, and people instantly healed from lower back pain. I have seen people, look at here, I have seen people get ready to go to a very important meeting, a job meeting or what have you, or going to church on Sunday morning. And right when they're getting dressed, boom, it hits in their back. Something happens to their back. And they are thrown out. They can't make it or anything like that. It's because that spirit of pain is there to, remember what I said, is to torment people from doing their job mm-hmm. and for following through with God. Mm-hmm. So many times as you're getting ready to go to church, there's a headache that comes. If I can just put this headache up, then that's going to keep the people from going. Or you're the Sunday school teacher. He's the Sunday school teacher or anything like that. This one right here says, look at this one here. Let me see if I can't pop it up here. My mouse is not wanting to work on me right here.
1: For a lot of people with pain, Pastor Henry.
0: Yeah, that's why we're doing it. But it's all over. Muscle pain from head to toe. It's fibromyalgia, myofascial pain syndrome. Yes. Yeah. So let's pray to see if it's a spirit. Get it out.
1: That's right.
0: You'd be surprised at how many people get healed. This is a spirit, is what it is. It can be a spirit.
1: Mm-hmm.
0: So when we look at this here, I'm not saying that you're not in pain. Please understand, I'm not saying you're not in pain. But listen to what I'm telling you. I've seen people healed instantly. mm-hmm. of it. And it's because they recognize that this is a curse. It's a generational curse. Why am I having it? Why does everybody in my family have it? And see if I can't break that curse and get this spirit out of my body in Jesus' name. What do y'all think? Y'all think that that is, that's worth praying for and deliverance for? And then what we do, look at here, there's going to be things that's in the body, that is in the body that we're going to pray healing over. But I'm going to tell you this here. I don't want nobody to pray healing over me until you first pray to make sure there ain't no demon there.
1: Mm-hmm. That's
0: you
1: right.
0: pray to get the demon out first. And if there's not a change in that, then you pray for healing. Mm-hmm. But there's a lot of people, listen here, there's a lot of people who pray for healing. They'll never get healed because it's a demon. You don't heal a demon, you cast a demon out. And people don't recognize that. Somebody shout amen.
1: Amen there, Pastor Henry.
0: All right. Okay, so look here. So that is like lower back pain. And look at me here. Pain is pain, y'all. That's what we said at the beginning, wasn't it? Pain is pain. The thing is, you're going to try to find the source of the pain. Is it something in the body or is it a spirit being causing that? Is it because of word curse or something generational? And we're going to go through that. We're going to break those tonight in the name of Jesus. So let's talk about pain, lower back pain. We get past that. I have seen anybody. Does anybody know how bad gout is?
1: Oh, yes. Yes.
0: I looked at some articles on gout. Mm-hmm. I had a friend who had gout in his foot and he would come from Indiana. He would come down to South Carolina, work at a plant where I worked at. And we took care of the fire alarm system. And when it flared up, we had to ride him in a golf cart everywhere. He could not walk. He'd take his shoes off in the office. His foot would hurt that bad. That's gout. Mm-hmm. And of course, now when you study about gout, anybody who has it, you know, I'm not a doctor. Jesus wasn't a doctor either, but Jesus knew what to do. Huh? Mm-hmm. Jesus wasn't a doctor, but he knew what to do.
1: Mm-hmm. Mm-hmm.
0: So when we look at gout, of course, you talk about all the your diet. You look at all the, acid that can be in your system, in your blood or in your strings, all type of gout. I mean, all type of things that can cause that and cause the inflammation to where on the onset, it can hurt very, very much, you know, in the joints of the toes of the foot. I'm thinking about the feet, but it could be in the feet or it could be in an arm, it could be in the joints of the hands, but gout is very painful. And then, I mean, the throbbing pain that comes with it. And it can last for hours before it even starts to get better or days before the body ever turns it around and it can absorb whatever acid that's in it and it can able to get whatever medication in it to make it happen. But so if everybody's on board with, yeah, gout is that painful, let me tell you the story of how I prayed for a person who had gout. Somebody say, tell me, Pastor, how did you pray for him? That's your time there, Greg.
1: Well, how did you pray for him, Pastor Henry?
0: Okay, so here's what I did. What I did was this person was in the ICU room.
1: Okay.
0: In the ICU at the hospital. And as they were there at the ICU, intensive care unit,
1: mm-hmm.
0: I was called in because it was one of my congregants from the church, members of the church. So I go in there. The person's laying in the ICU bed. Family's in there. They got this arm right here. They got all the IVs connected to the arm. And I walk into the room and I said, tell me how you doing, ma'am. And she talks about, you know, that she was in a lot of pain. And I says, well, can I pray with you? And I wanted to touch her hand. And she says, the daughter said, you can't touch her hand, her arm. Her arm has gout in it, and she cannot raise her arm up. It is that painful. And I said, okay. I said, let's do this here. I said, before I pray over her, let's deal with first things first. Let me pray over your arm. Can I do that? Because mm-hmm. we're there. There's other more serious things going on, but let's deal with first things first. So I'm there in the ICU room, and her arm is like that. And y'all don't laugh at me when I come. I'm going to tell you exactly what I did. So she's got IVs in it, and I did my head like this here. I did my face in my head. I said, all right, you hear me, gout? She don't want you no more. You understand me? You're an invader. You're a trespasser. You're not supposed to be in this arm. You understand me? I want you to come out. And I looked at her, and now you got to do it, Greg. Say, I don't want you no more, gout.
1: I don't want you no more, gout.
0: Get out of my arm.
1: Get out of my arm now.
0: Now, in the name of Jesus.
1: In the name of Jesus.
0: So here's what I did. I said, all right, gout, you heard her, didn't you? She don't want you no more. Say this here. Say, I, gout. Now you got to do it, Greg.
1: I, gout.
0: Give up my right.
1: Give up my rights.
0: To this body.
1: To this body.
0: And I go now.
1: And I go now.
0: To the pit.
1: To the pit.
0: I said, come out of that arm, gout. Come out of that arm now. Get out. Come up and get out of that arm now in the name of Jesus. And this lady's just laying there in bed. I said, you understand me, gout? I'm not playing with you. Get out of this arm. All of a sudden, she rolls her head to the sideways. She started going, she started coughing this thing out. Okay, so she's coughing. They're wiping her up and everything. And I said, now, ma'am, after she got through, I said, now, ma'am, tell me how your arm feels. And this is what she did. Her arm was like this here. It was laying on the bed right this here. I said, tell me how your arm feels. And this is what she did. She raised it up over her head like that and laid it back down. And the daughter said, mama, you haven't been able to move your arm over like that in over 3 months.
1: Wow.
0: You could not move your arm.
1: Mm-hmm.
0: You see, that was just calling out that spirit of gout. Now, I know that this is too much for a lot of people, but she got gout. We got gout out of her arm. And then we started to work on the more critical things that was wrong with the woman.
1: Mm-hmm.
0: You know, there were some things wrong with her digestive tract and all of these things that we prayed over her there in the ICU room. She was battling some things with diabetes in her feet. We prayed over all of that here. She went through a purging process. And look at this here. Within 3 days, she was out of ICU and at home.
1: Wow.
0: 3 days out of ICU and at home. Because we went in there just by the grace of the Lord and the authority of Jesus Christ and prayed over her in a very simplistic way, saying, okay, a lot of times demons torment people and they get them in a critical state like this here. And doctors come in and they medicate, they do whatever they need to do. So the thing to do is to pray and see if it's demonic, it's spirit, and then you'll know whether to pray healing or whatever you need to do. And that's what we did. So that was with gout, praying with the person who had gout. And then let me tell you, you're asking me, Greg, what did we learn? How have we learned this?
1: Mm-hmm.
0: Is because we have seen people who has had pain. Now I'm going to tell y'all something here, and you really got to listen up. This is where, when I tell you, you need to listen up and put your learning ears on, because what I'm going to tell you, you're not going to hear from Deliverance Ministries, from your church, your pastor, from people. But this story, what I'm going to tell you, will be in the second, it will be in the book that I'm writing called Advanced Deliverance Manual, that will be Secrets to Defeating Satan's Elite Forces.
1: Wow.
0: That's what I'm writing. So listen at this here. So when you get ready to go pray for somebody who has pain, you need to be very careful. Here's the story. So what happened is there was a man at the church where I pastored at. He had had a problem with his arm for a year. He was out of work for a long time, and he was in very, very much pain and very critical pain. I mean, it was just hurt him, so throbbed, and he couldn't do anything. So here's what happens is, yes, we have prayed for people with epilepsy. It's a spirit, I believe. And then on the arm, here we're talking about the arm. Is that this man had pain in his arm. And at the altar service, he came up to me and he said, Pastor, I've been battling with pain for this thing for a whole year. He said, I want you to pray for my arm. And I said, let me tell you what, I'm going to pray over your arm, but I am not going to pray like the way I have prayed or others have prayed. I am going to pray over that arm as if it's a spirit and call that spirit out. I said, now show me where it is in your arm. And it was in his elbow. So I took the anointing oil. See right here? I took the anointing oil. I opened it up and I said, leave me that anointing oil. Cause you know, why do we use anointing oil? The reason we use anointing oil is because it's because the anointing oil destroys the yoke. The enemy has a yoke over you. He's tied to you. He's got a yoke. And what we do is the anointing destroys the yoke. So I took that anointing oil and I had it on my hand. I said, show me. And it was in his elbow right here. And I put my hand there and I said, you hear me, you spirit of pain, come out of that elbow now in the name of Jesus. And when I said that, immediately the man said, Pastor, the pain's gone. The pain's gone. He had it for a year. He was pain free, just like that. Been all kind of doctors to all kind of stuff. Immediately he was pain free. Mm-hmm. We went on with our altar service. I don't know how long, an hour, whatever. That morning after church service, I had to drive to Florida. So we left church. I went home, going to change clothes, get in the car and drive to Florida. And I had to drop somebody off and turn around and come right back. 8-hour trip. While I'm in the living room at my house, changing clothes, Sister Schaefer changing clothes, all of a sudden, my arm right here started throbbing.
1: Wow.
0: And this thing throbbed in my arm so bad that I was on the floor in my living room in there, and I was hurting. Listen here. I took this Bible out. Y'all listen to me? I took this Bible out, and I opened it up to Isaiah 53. And I'm in the floor now, and I'm praying Isaiah 53. I said, Lord, you bore my pain, my sicknesses, my diseases. Lord, you carried them all. And I don't know what's going on in my arm, but you said you carried this thing here. In Jesus' name, I was on the floor. And while I was in there doing that, I had to call my wife. I said, you got to come down here. She came down, prayed over my arm. And while she would pray, it would stop.
1: Mm-hmm.
0: As soon as she walked around the corner, that throbbing started again, brother. Man, I am hurting. So, you know, I'm praying, say, God, you got to get this thing out of me, whatever it is. I don't know. Well, here's what happens is that I drive to Florida 8 hours and I'm holding my arm like this. I can't even hold it. I mean, I hurt so bad. I drive to Florida. I come back holding this thing here. I called a deliverance minister that I know named Dr. Fent. I said, Dr. Fent, I said, tell me what's going on. And Dr. Fent, he laughs at me and he says, oh, Brother Schaefer, he said, you've experienced what is called the transference of a spirit.
1: Wow.
0: And he said, let me tell you what happened to me. He said, I was praying for a woman who had heart pain in her chest. And he says, immediately when I touched her head and I said, you hear me, you heart pain, come out in the name of Jesus. He said immediately that pain was in his heart.
1: Jeez.
0: You know what I mean? And they had to pray to get that heart pain out of him. I had it in my arm now. And I says, well, how do you stop this from happening? It's real simple, everybody. Everybody say, this is real simple.
1: This is real simple.
0: This is how you stop it. When you get ready to touch a person, I don't care how many people are there. When you get ready to pray over them, you say, you hear me?
1: Mm-hmm.
0: You demonic spirit, strong man, any spirit in this body, you can't transfer into me. You understand me? I take my spiritual authority over you, and you cannot transfer into me or anybody else. When you come out, you go to the pit. So you have spiritual authority over these things, and if you don't know it, they will move between people, and they will move between you who you're praying for and into your arm. You know, the Bible says, be cautious about how you lay hands on people and don't do it too suddenly.
1: Mm.
0: And it's for more than just the reasons you think in that Bible, what they've been taught. There's more reasons than that. But spirits can transfer. So what I did is I came back to church. I called my deliverance teams together and I said, this is what we have just learned, and a spirit has transferred from this person into my arm. I says, now here's my arm. Y'all pray and get this thing out of my arm. And they prayed over me, commanded that thing to leave. That spirit left my arm and I was pain free. That was that spirit of pain.
1: Mm-hmm.
0: And so you're asking me, What have I learned? I'm telling you what I've learned. So you need to either say, oh, my God, you mean it can be that simple? Yes. Now, let me tell you another thing, and I'm going to let it go with this one here. Okay, everybody? I had a friend on a Wednesday night at church. Here's his story. He had knelt down where he was working at, and a nail had pierced his knee. The nail pierced his knee and had hurt his knee really bad, a lot of pain in his knee. He said he was lying in bed that night, several nights ago, and as he was in bed, that thing started throbbing on his knee. He said he laid hands on it, and he said, you hear me? You stop throbbing in the name of Jesus. And he said immediately when he said that, it was in the other knee.
1: Wow.
0: Y'all hear that? He said it was in the other knee. And he says, that's how I know this is a demonic spirit. Now, many times you're going to find out, y'all, that there's a demonic spirit that you have that's just causing aching and pain in some area, and then it just goes away immediately. Or you pray for it, boom, it just stops that quick. That lets you know that is definitely a demonic spirit. But listen, Greg, listen at the story here. This, y'all got to listen at this here. I don't know what he means. What is the verse?
1: Isaiah 53, I think, Pastor Henry.
0: Yeah, Isaiah 53 is the verse. So here's the thing. So let me tell you the other story. Y'all listen to this here. Y'all want to make sure that you get the book that I'm writing. It's going to be out in about September time frame. It's going to be a concise, advanced deliverance manual. It's just not going to be come out in the name of Jesus. It's going to be what you need to know to be very effective in, if you're really serious about deliverance. Watch this one here. Here's the next story about pain. So I told you about the man who had it in his knee, right? So he comes to my office, the room right next to my office, and he says, I want you to pray to get this spirit out of my knee. I said, okay. So we sat down and we do the very things that we know to do, like we've always done. Greg, you know how we do it. We say, I come out of agreement with this pain. I want you to get out of my knee. I called the pain up in the knee. I said, get up here and come out. And I said, come out, pain. And when I said, come out, guess what it did? Move to the other knee.
1: Wow.
0: I looked at him. We did the routine. I said, come out of this knee. It was in his elbow.
1: Wow.
0: I said, come out of his elbow. It went to his other elbow. I chased that spirit through that man, his back, his legs, his feet, his hands. I chased for at least an hour and could not get that spirit of pain out of him. And here's what we did. Now you ready? Here's the thing. So now you're at the point you say, I don't know what to do. Say it, Greg. I don't know what to do.
1: I don't know what to do.
0: And I can't get it out.
1: And I can't get it out.
0: But it's moving all through this body. That's how you know it's a spirit of pain. It moves. And so we got together and I knelt down and I started praying. I said, Lord, I don't know what's wrong, and I don't know what gives this spirit legal rights, but you've got to show me. So, and this is how we prayed to break whatever legal right that spirit had. So, Greg, you're going to do it, okay?
1: Okay.
0: Say, in the name of Jesus.
1: In the name of Jesus.
0: I break your legal right.
1: I break your legal right.
0: I don't know what gave you legal right to be in me.
1: I don't know what gave you legal right to be in me.
0: I don't know if you're generational.
1: I don't know if you're generational.
0: I don't know.
1: I don't know.
0: But Jesus knows.
1: But Jesus knows.
0: And according to his authority.
1: According to his authority.
0: I break your legal right now in the name of Jesus.
1: I break your legal right now in the name of Jesus.
0: And I command you to come out of me.
1: I command you to come out of me.
0: Okay, now what we did is I called that spirit up right after that. I said, all right, you hear me? You spirit, legal rights been broken. We don't know why you got it, but it's been broken in the name of Jesus. Come out of this man now in the name of Jesus. Greg, when I said that, he started retching.
1: What?
0: He retched the spirit out of him. They started retching out of him, and he was free of that pain that we chased all through his body. So you're asking me, what have I learned? I've learned sometimes you don't know what gave it legal right. And you have to do a generic come out. I go back every how far necessary. I break legal rights over this spirit. You're coming out in the name of Jesus. Because we had done everything. We didn't know what else to do. So pain, you understand, pain can transfer from one person to the next. Pain, so you can touch. That's why you got to be, y'all listen to me. All of y'all want to go lay hands on people at the altar, don't you? This man don't. You know why this man don't? It's because they got demons in them and they want to get in other people. And pastors let them. You know what they'll do? This is what they'll do. Y'all ready for this here? Listen at this here. Let me tell you what a lot of pastors would do. They want to do this here. We're going to have the fire tunnel, right? We're going to get all the ministers lined up on one side. We're going to get all the people walking through this side. And they're going to come down through there and lay hands on you. Not me. That ain't happening. Ignorance at one time in my life was ignorant. But now all that stuff them people got is looking to be transferred to somebody else. And it ain't going into me.
1: Hey, Pastor Henry, can I share something with you related to this?
0: Yeah.
1: This is amazing because when I coached at university, I was the strength and conditioning coach. And during the game, we would have a play that would be hurt, injured, more than likely a knee problem. Pastor Henry, do you know the week after the injury, you would have maybe three or four other guys having knee problems?
0: The same thing.
1: The same. So could it be transfers?
0: Yes.
1: Wow.
0: Oh, yeah. Oh, yeah. You'll find out there's a lot of things that are in households, families, teams, churches. They all got the same thing. I did one just the other day here at the church. It was the left hip back pain. There was too many people in our church had the same thing.
1: Wow.
0: Had a service, called that demon out, and it came out of everybody. It was sown through some type of whatever to come in to hinder everything we were doing. Got that spirit out of that thing, out of all of us. So let's do this one here. I want to deal with the one with the last thing we're going to talk about is migraines. Mm-hmm. Then we're going to do some praying. Everybody say, tell me the story about the migraine headache.
1: Tell me the story about the migraine headache, Pastor Henry.
0: Hey, y'all ready, everybody? Watch this here. This is so crazy. Migraine headache. So I'm taking this lady through deliverance, and we're going down the long list, and we get to this part of where it's witchcraft. So we call out this spirit called witchcraft. Say, come out in the name of Jesus, come out witchcraft. So the spirit comes out, and just as soon as this spirit comes out, here's what this woman says. She says, I have a tremendous headache. She said, I have got a throbbing headache right here. I said, all right, you hear me, migraine? Come out of this woman now. Get out of her. All of a sudden, she starts throwing up. I mean, she's retching in a container, and she's retching this migraine. Now, she's got a migraine. She's hurting that bad, and she's retching, and all of this stuff is coming out of her. And just as soon as that migraine spirit came out, she sat up, and she went, that's the easiest I have ever gotten rid of a migraine headache in my life.
1: Wow.
0: She said, it is gone just like that.
1: That is something.
0: You see what I mean? So what happens is that when you're calling this spirit out, this migraine, come out migraine, well, it's getting its last migraine headache in that body before it comes out. It's manifesting what it is in the last time coming out of that body.
1: Wow.
0: And then they retch that spirit out, and it comes out, and the people are set free. So that's migraine. So I told you about the arm transfer. Mm-hmm. I told you about lower back pain. I told you about migraine. What else did I tell you about?
1: Fibromyalgia?
0: No, I didn't tell you about that.
1: Okay.
0: That lady said that. But the lower back pain. And so anyway, those are the different things that we have had. The transference of the spirit that would be in the arm, and different kind of pain. Oh, and the pain that moved through the man.
1: Wow.
0: That we had the chase. That's four stories we're dealing with pain. And of course, we prayed over people who had fibromyalgia, call that spirit out. All kind of demons that causes all of this stuff here. Listen here, y'all. I mean, we could get into, when we talk about a level of deliverance that we're talking about in things like this here. We have prayed for people who have had body parts taken from another person and put in through an organ transplant, and the demons come from that person through the organ transplant into these people.
1: That's right.
0: I mean, they transfer.
1: Mm-hmm.
0: So those are the kind of things that God has showed us how to pray over people.
1: Hey, Pastor Henry, this is so interesting. Can I just say something about that?
0: Sure.
1: Yes, I shared this because I think I told you maybe a couple of weeks ago, I have a cousin in Texas, and she had a heart transplant. But she was sharing with my mom that every time she gets like a pain, she would develop a different personality. Then I mentioned your name, Pastor Henry, because I said, well, maybe it's a demon. When I mentioned your name, Pastor Henry, she hung up on the phone and she never called back. So I say this, Pastor Henry, do you think that demon knew you in the spirit?
0: Oh, yeah. Yeah, they know us. They'll say, sometimes they'll say, we know you. I know you. I know who you are. Oh, it's you again. They'll say, oh, it's you again. Look at this one here on the screen here, this comment. I want to show you this here. I was thinking possibly seeing a psychic in my, she saw a psychic in the 20s.
1: Mm-hmm.
0: Could be reason, but I was diagnosed with chronic fatigue syndrome as a teenager. So that couldn't have been by her. I don't know if someone is cursed or what have you. No, but I'm going to tell you this here. Just by going to the psychic, you could pick stuff up.
1: That's right.
0: Ain't no doubt about that. Ain't no telling what you picked up when you were at that psychic. That's why you need to be here next Friday online. And we're going to take people all the way through deliverance next Friday over things like this here as well. So, you good to go there, Greg? How long we've been doing this here now? It's been 1 hour just of teaching. 1 hour of teaching to let you know that you can be free. And so I gave you a lot of different examples. And we're going to take some things that I'm going to ask you to say. You're going to say them like Greg will say. And then we're going to break some curses. We're going to command that spirit of pain to come out. You need to get ready, because when it comes out, you may, the signs of deliverance,
1: mm-hmm.
0: not the pain you experience, the signs of deliverance, the spirits come out your airways. You may cough. You may blow your nose. You may yell. You may cry. You may spit, pass gas, ears pop. But they come out your airways. You may burp. Different things like this will happen. You may foam at the mouth. But these spirits come out your airways. So look for that. So get you a tissue, whatever. We're going to pray over pain. And then if you got an anointing oil or something like that, or you got a Bible or something, we're going to say, you're going to lay that on your back of your back. Say, come out lower back pain in the name of Jesus. And the thing too is that if you have had a problem with lower back pain just coming and going, and it just gets you every now and then, this is what you want to pray for. You want to get this spirit out. Hey, let me tell y'all something that happened to me when I was praying at the church one Saturday night, getting ready for the Sunday service. I was kneeling down at the altar. I was praying. I'd been there a long time. And as I'm praying, I feel like I felt something touch me on the right hand side on the back, you know, right here on my back as I'm kneeling. Mm-hmm. I even turned around to look, because you got to realize what we do, y'all. We cast out demons, all kind of stuff going on. So I turned around to look to see if somebody's there. There was nothing there. I continue on praying. Watch this here. And after, another 20 minutes or whatever, I stood up. And as soon as I stood up, immediately, Greg, in my back, pain was in my back, lower back pain. It hit me. I turned around. I started to walk out of the sanctuary. I got about three rows back. I turned around, leant on the back of the chair like I'm facing the front up there again. And I said, you hear me? You spirit of back pain? Get out of my back now. I don't come in agreement with you. Get out of my back now. And as soon as I said that, I went, ooh, this thing came out of me. Y'all ready? And I stood up and I kind of wiggled my back in like this right here. I said, well, that was no pain there. And I turned around and went home and didn't have no more back pain. Well, but you see, I'm telling you, I could have stayed in agreement with that thing.
1: Yes, yes, yes.
0: You know what I mean?
1: Yeah.
0: And let that thing run its course. But that is what has happened to me. Now, there we go. Yeah, we're getting ready to pray right here. My upper back pain is worse, but then back pain is all over because it's in the muscles in my back. I have more trigger points at the top. Yeah, we're going to get that stuff out. I want you to know, when we're dealing with pain, I don't care if it's a little bit of pain or a whole lot of pain. Pain can be pain. It's just a demon, right? It's just a demon. And so what we're going to do is we're going to call that spirit out and say back pain. And you're going to say whatever the doctors has called it. If it's gout or you got a certain name you want to call it, you say, I come out of agreement with you. I don't have to have this in the name of Jesus. And if I've given you legal right in my back, I command you to come out of me now in the name of Jesus. And then we're going to call that spirit out and we're going to see what happens, everybody. And wow. I guarantee you that pain will come out of your body in Jesus' name.
1: In Jesus' name. Pastor Henry, I just noticed you have a new person on board who just accepted Jesus. His name is Sean Smalley.
0: Hey, Sean Smalley, how you doing? Good to have you here with us. We're going to pop him in here right here. Looking forward to it. Yep. All right, Sean. Okay, Greg, you ready? We're going to work with it. You going to help me work on these things a little bit?
1: Okay. Yes, yes.
0: Everybody? Get your tissue. Get everything together. We're going to pray. Father, we love you. Thank you for today. Thank you for your blessing. As we minister over your people tonight, Jesus bore our pain, our sicknesses, and our diseases. And Father, you've given the ministry of deliverance to your church. You said whatever we bind in heaven could be bound on the earth. Whatever we loosed in heaven be loosed on the earth. You said, Lord, that we have authority. You gave us authority over demonic spirits, and they come to torment your people. Help us tonight. Give us words of wisdom, words of knowledge. Touch the things that we need to do, what we need to say to set God's people free. Jesus Christ, you get all the praise, all the honor, all the glory, because without what you did, we would have no legal rights or authority to do what we're getting ready to do. In Jesus' name we pray. Amen. Okay, you ready, Greg?
1: Amen.
0: Okay, we're going to do it right here. So we're going to do, we're going to do lower back pain. Okay. We're going to start off there, lower back pain, and then we're going to move through some things. All right. And I've seen your list here of comments of different things here. That fibromyalgia, make sure, brother, I don't forget that.
1: Okay. I have it right here, Pastor Henry.
0: All right. There's people who have back pain, head, and when we get to the migraines, if you got migraines, we're going to do that as well. Oh, someone said this here. I love this here. Says, if you are driving down the road, it's time to pull over right now.
1: Oh, yeah.
0: Yeah. That's a caution that I haven't done, but thank you so much. Let me put it up here. That is so good. Let's pop it up because you know I didn't say that.
1: Oh,
0: but
1: okay.
0: I'm supposed to say it.
1: Oh,
0: if you are driving down the road right now, you need to pull over right now in the name of Jesus.
1: Hey, Pastor Henry, I recognize single Y32. He's a person that you took through deliverance.
0: Oh, is that right?
1: Yep, he always talks about deliverance.
0: Okay, there you go. What are you talking about? That's so cool about pulling over. Yeah, so when you're talking about pulling over, look here. I've taken people through deliverance, and we were in an airplane, in a private airplane, and it had the pilot and someone sitting in the front seat on the right, and I was in the back, and we were leaning forward, and we were talking about deliverance. And the person who was driving the airplane said, "Ooh, I feel something in my stomach. Like I'm getting sick here." I had to shut up.
1: Yeah,
0: I realized the pilot was getting ready to go through deliverance, and I had to shut up
1: because
0: he was the only one that knew how to drive the airplane.
1: Hey, Pastor Henry, I think you made the right decision.
0: Yeah, shut up in the name of Jesus. I'm gonna say here, neck pain, head pain. We're gonna do that too. Hey, you know what the other one is? Arthritis.
1: Mm-hmm.
0: Okay, we're going to do arthritis, pain. We're also going to do gout. right? What was all the what was all that stuff that we put on there? Greg, hold on a minute. Let me pop this up here. Lower back pain, joint pain, body aches, gout, all of that we're going to deal with tonight here.
1: Mm-hmm.
0: Everybody, y'all hanging here with me. We're going to get on it right here. And you're going to do it, everybody. Thank you, Lord. Thank you for my, thank you for all of the deliverance people who are here and that you can help others as well. Okay? So let's do a lower back pain and feet. Someone said here and feet. There you go. Feet pain. All right. Let's do this lower back pain. Say in the name of Jesus.
1: In the name of Jesus.
0: I come out of agreement with lower back pain.
1: I come out of agreement with lower back pain.
0: You come and go.
1: You come and go.
0: You stay sometimes.
1: You stay sometimes.
0: It's chronic.
1: It's chronic.
0: And it can be acute.
1: And it can be acute.
0: And I can't do what I need to do.
1: And I can't do what I need to do.
0: And you're tormenting me.
1: And you're tormenting me.
0: I come out of agreement with you.
1: I come out of agreement with you.
0: I forgive all those.
1: I forgive all those.
0: Who's ever harmed me or hurt me in any way whatsoever.
1: Whoever harmed me or hurt me in any way whatsoever.
0: In the name of Jesus.
1: In the name of Jesus.
0: I want that lower back pain.
1: I want that lower back pain.
0: To come out of me.
1: To come out of me.
0: Now.
1: Now.
0: In the name of Jesus.
1: In the name of Jesus.
0: All right, you hear me, lower back pain? I come against you in the name of Jesus. You have no authority over God's people. They come out of agreement with you. Say, I lower back pain.
1: I lower back pain.
0: Give up my right.
1: Give up my rights.
0: To this body.
1: To this body.
0: To the lower back.
1: To the lower back.
0: And I go now.
1: And I go now.
0: To the pit.
1: To the pit.
0: Come out, lower back pain. Come out of God's people. Come out of them now. Come out, lower back pain. You hear me? You're an invader. You're a trespasser. You're not supposed to be there. Come out, lower back pain. Up and out. Come out of that back. I don't come to you in my own name. Come to you in the name of Jesus. Come out, lower back pain. I come to you in the name of Jesus with all authority. Father, I call on the holy angels of God. Curse that demon. Pull that demon out in the name of Jesus. Come out, lower back pain. Come out now, all the way. Come out of that body. Come out of that body, up and out. You may feel something in your stomach. And hey, listen here. I want to tell you this here. Let me tell you what lower back pain does, or pain in the body. You start calling this pain out, all of a sudden it stops. And everybody says, oh, I've been delivered. No, that pain just went back and stopped. And it's just waiting until we stop, and it's going to start back.
1: Mm.
0: That spirit needs to come out. You say, I'm not like the rest of the pastors you dealt with. You understand me? Come out, lower back pain. Come on out now. Come out now, all the way. Get out of that body. Got one here yawning. Come out, lower back pain. Come out all the way. You're not going to sit back and make them people think you're there, that you're gone. You're coming out. I'm looking for the manifestation. Come out of the body. Come out, lower back pain. All the way out of that body now in the name of Jesus. Come on. Come on out of that body.
1: In the name of Jesus.
0: Can't have them no more. Lower back pain. Come out. Come out, lower back pain. Out of that body in Jesus' name. Just let me work with it, everybody. These demons sometimes are stubborn.
1: Mm-hmm.
0: Say, I'm not stubborn.
1: I'm not stubborn.
0: If I have a spirit of stubbornness in me.
1: If I have a spirit of stubbornness in me.
0: I want it to come out now in the name of Jesus.
1: I want it to come out now in the name of Jesus.
0: Come out, stubbornness. Come out of God's people. Come out, stubbornness. All the way out of that body. Come out. Come out, stubbornness. Get out of that body. Come on out, lower back pain. I want that lower back pain. Say this here, Greg. Say, whatever gave you legal right.
1: Whatever gave you legal right.
0: I don't know what it is.
1: I don't know what it is.
0: But you're coming out of me.
1: But you're coming out of me.
0: In the name of Jesus.
1: In the name of Jesus.
0: Come out, lower back pain. All the way out of that body. Come out, lower back pain. Come out now. Put your comments down here, everybody, so I can see what's going on. Come out. Come out, lower back pain. Out. Out. Out. Come out, lower back pain. All the way.
1: In the name
0: you cannot have them no more. You're an invader. You're a trespasser. Lower back pain out. Out in the name of Jesus. You ready, Greg?
1: Mm-hmm.
0: We're going to move on to something else here now. You ready? Oh, well, here's what this one here says right here. Oh, let me see what they say. Starting dry heaving. Oh, that's good.
1: Wow.
0: Come out. That's what we want. Come out, lower back pain.
1: In the name of Jesus.
0: Come out, lower back pain. Out. Out. Out. There you go. Come out. That means that person's going through deliverance. We got it. So you got a hook in his jaw. You hear me? Lower back pain. Out. Get out of that back. Get out of that back. Come out. Come out, lower back pain. In the name of Jesus. Now see, here's the lesson, y'all. Most times when pastors start to pray over this here, and there's not an immediate manifestation or something, they go on down the road. Say, oh God, heal the body. You know, thank you, Jesus. Thank you for your stripes there. They don't take the time to cast the demon out. Mm-hmm. Come out in the name of Jesus. Come out of that back. Come out of that back. Come out now in the name of Jesus. All the way out of that body. Nausea. This one right here is good. Eyes are, that's great. Nausea. Come out, lower back pain.
1: Wow.
0: You've been in there. I break the generational curse of lower back pain. The generational curse. Lower back pain.
1: In the name of Jesus.
0: I go back ever how many generations, mother and father's bloodline, and I sever the legal right to lower back pain. Come out. Come out now. Come out now in the name of Jesus. All the way out. Let's go. Out. Out. In the name of Jesus. Come out of that body. Come out in the name of Jesus. All the way out of that body. Come on. You cannot have these people anymore.
1: In the name
0: of Jesus. They don't want you anymore. So you can have lower back pain with something really wrong with your back, but a spirit be in there. And that's what we're calling out. You'll never get better until you get that demon out. Come out, lower back pain. Get out of that body. Come out in the name of Jesus. All the way. What's the difference? It's not back pain. It's my struggle. Well, whatever's going on. Then look at this here. You know, you can have a spirit of lower back pain in your body and you don't know it and it hadn't manifested yet.
1: Mm.
0: And we're calling it out. You understand what I mean? We're calling it out.
1: Mm-hmm.
0: That's what's so good about going through deliverance. You can have a spirit of cancer in your body, never know it's there, but it's lying dormant and it's waiting. So that's why you go through deliverance, to get all that stuff out. So you don't have to battle in Jesus' name. There we go, Sony. She's doing this right here. Come out, lower back pain. You cannot have this body anymore. Let's move on down the line here. You ready?
1: Also,
0: let's do this right here. Say, I command.
1: I command.
0: Let's do this one here. I want to do arthritis.
1: Okay.
0: The pain of arthritis. Help me out, Greg. Pain of arthritis.
1: The pain of arthritis.
0: I want you to come out of me.
1: I want you to come out of me.
0: I don't want you no more.
1: I don't want you no more.
0: All right, you hear me, arthritis. I come out of agreement with you. Say, I come out of agreement with you.
1: I come out of agreement with you.
0: Arthritis.
1: Arthritis.
0: Get out of me.
1: Get out of me.
0: Now in the name of Jesus.
1: Now in the name of Jesus.
0: Get out of my joints.
1: Get out of my joints.
0: Get out of my toes.
1: Get out of my toes.
0: My ankles.
1: My ankles.
0: Knees.
1: Knees.
0: Hips.
1: Hips.
0: Back.
1: Back.
0: Fingers.
1: Fingers.
0: Come out now.
1: Come out now.
0: In the name of Jesus.
1: In the name of Jesus.
0: Oh, you hear me, arthritis? They don't want you no more. You're an invader. You're a trespasser. Say this here. Say, I arthritis.
1: I arthritis.
0: Give up my right.
1: Give up my rights.
0: To this body.
1: To this body.
0: And I go to the pit.
1: And I go to the pit.
0: Come on out, arthritis. Up and out. Come on, arthritis. Come out, arthritis. Come out now. All spirits of arthritis, out. Out.
1: In the name of Jesus.
0: Out. Get out of them joints. Get out of the joints, all of them. Out of the toes, out of the feet, out of the ankles. Come on. Can't have them no more. Out. You're an invader. Say, I arthritis.
1: I arthritis.
0: Binding myself.
1: Binding myself.
0: Bitterness.
1: Bitterness.
0: And we go to the pit.
1: and we go to the pit.
0: Come on out, bitterness. Come out, bitterness, all you together. Bitterness and arthritis. Let's go. Out, out, out, out.

0: You got all kind of bee stings in your body. Say eye pain.
1: Eye pain.
0: That came in through the bee stings.
1: That came in through the bee stings.
0: Give up my right.
1: Give up my rights.
0: To this body.
1: To this body.
0: And I go to the pit.
1: And I go to the pit.
0: Come out, pain. The one that came in through the bee stings. Come out. Come out. Come out. Come out now. Come out now in the name of Jesus. All the way through the bee stings. Come out. The swelling. Take the swelling down. Let's go. Out. Get out of that body in Jesus' name. Come on. Through the bee stings. You and somebody's going to put it on there that they were the ones. Come out.
1: In
0: come
1: Jesus
0: out in name. The name of Jesus. Through the bee stings. Come out. Name. Up and out. Breathe it out.
1: Thank you, Holy Spirit.
0: Come out. Get up to the throat and come out in the name of Jesus. To the bee stings. Shoulder pain. Come out. Come out in the name of Jesus. The burns, the shoulder pain, the bee stings, out. Out.
1: In the name of Jesus.
0: Out in the name of Jesus. Say, I command.
1: I command.
0: The spirit of gout.
1: The spirit of gout.
0: To come out of my feet.
1: To come out of my feet.
0: Come out of my hands.
1: To come out of my hands.
0: Come out of my body.
1: To come out of my body.
0: I come out of agreement with you.
1: I come out of agreement with you.
0: I want that spirit of gout to come out now.
1: I want that spirit of gout to come out now.
0: All right, you hear me, gout? They don't want you. Come on up, gout, the one that's in the people's feet. Come on up. The one that's in the hands, come on up. The one that's in the joints, come on up, gout. Come on up, the one that's in the bloodstream. Come on up, gout, you just waiting. Come on up, gout. Say, I gout.
1: I gout.
0: Give up my right.
1: Give up my rights.
0: To this body.
1: To this body.
0: And I go to the pit.
1: And I go to the pit.
0: Come on out, gout. Come out now, all the way. Take all that swelling with you. Come out, gout. Come out, gout. All the way out of that body. Come out, gout.
1: In the name of Jesus.
0: Cannot have them no more. In the name of Jesus.
1: Rebecca, yep. In the name of Jesus.
0: You hear her in there?
1: Oh, yeah.
0: Come out, gout.
1: In the name of Jesus.
0: Come out, gout.
1: In the name
0: we're still going to get that fibromyalgia, so don't worry. Don't. Y'all hang in there with us. We're going to get that one in just a minute.
1: Yep, I
0: come out, gout.
1: In the name of Jesus.
0: Come out, gout. In the name of Jesus. Come out of that body. You cannot have them. Fibromyalgia. I break the curse. Have the person say, I break the generational curse.
1: I break the generational curse.
0: Of gout.
1: Of gout.
0: Over me.
1: Over me.
0: My family.
1: And my family.
0: My children.
1: My children.
0: My grandchildren.
1: My grandchildren.
0: Come out, gout.
1: Come out, gout.
0: There you go. Come on out, gout, all the way out of that body. Come on. Can't have them no more. Take all that pain with you and wrap it up and come on out. Do first thing first. Get up and stand on that foot. You need to stand on that foot.
1: In the name of Jesus.
0: Muscle jumped.
1: Wow.
0: And I coughed hard and coughing off and on. There you go.
1: In the
0: come
1: name
0: out,
1: of
0: gout.
1: Jesus.
0: Come out now in the name of Jesus. Out. Out. Out, gout. Let's go. Out of that body.
1: In the name
0: of
1: Jesus.
0: I know some people think we're crazy doing this here, but I tell you what, I've seen more miracles. This is what Jesus told us to do. Cast them out. Come out.
1: Mm-hmm.
0: Everybody needs deliverance. Come out, gout.
1: In the name of Jesus.
0: Come out, gout. In the name of Jesus. Can't have them no more. You ready? We're going to do a little bit more here. I don't know if I've done this or not. Say this one here. Y'all get ready for this. Say, I command.
1: I command.
0: Migraines.
1: Migraines.
0: Migraine headaches.
1: Migraine headaches.
0: To come out of me.
1: To come out of me.
0: I don't know what gave you legal right.
1: I don't know what gave you legal rights.
0: I'm tired of taking the medicine.
1: I'm tired of taking the medicine.
0: You come and go and you put me in the bed.
1: You come and go and you put me in the bed.
0: But not no more.
1: But not no more.
0: Jesus is going to deliver me tonight.
1: Jesus is going to deliver me tonight.
0: From migraine headaches.
1: From migraine headaches.
0: All right, you hear me, migraine headache? They don't want you. Whoever you are, whatever spirit you are in that body there, get on up here, migraine headaches. Get on up. Come on. Get on up here, migraine headaches. Get up.
1: In the name of Jesus.
0: Come on up, migraine.
1: Wow.
0: Get on up. Somebody might be going, oh my God, I got a headache. Come on up, migraine.
1: Wow.
0: Come up, migraine.
1: In the name of Jesus.
0: Come up, migraine headache. Come on up here. Say, I migraine headache.
1: I migraine headache.
0: Give up my right.
1: Give up my rights.
0: In this body.
1: In this body.
0: And I go to the pit.
1: And I go to the pit.
0: Come out, migraine headache. Come on.
1: In the name
0: of
1: Jesus.
0: Come on. They come out of agreement with you.

0: In the name
1: of
0: Jesus.
1: Wow. Out of agreement with you. Can't have you no more.
0: In the name of Jesus. Wow, I just heard one, Pastor Henry.
1: What's that?
0: I heard the word kidney stones.
1: Oh, kidney. Woo. There you go. Come on out.
0: In the name of Jesus.
1: Come out.
0: In the name
1: of Jesus. Come out. Come out. Migraine headache. Come on. Get out. Break your generational hold. Whatever gave you legal right. Come out, migraine.
0: In the name of
1: Jesus.
0: Come on
1: out. The one that they incapacitate you. Put you in bed. Make you turn the lights off. Come out of this part of the face right here. Put your hand around and say, get out of my head right here. Come on.
0: Get out of my head.
1: Wherever it is. I don't care where it's at in your head. Come out. Come out, migraine. Come out of that spot of the head. Come out. Out of that body in the name of Jesus. You can't have them no more. And if you got migraines and you're dealing with it, you run this tape back, this video back to that point where we started on migraines. Say, come out, migraine.
0: Come out, migraine.
1: I come against you in the authority of Jesus Christ. I sever you out of the mind, out of the will, and out of their emotions. Now come out, migraine. Whatever gave you legal right, I don't know, I don't care, but we cancel it out and say, come out. Come out now.
0: In the name of
1: Jesus. All the way out in the name of Jesus. Come out of that body. Come out in the name of Jesus. Come out.
0: In the name of Jesus.
1: All the way. Say, I command.
0: I command.
1: Kidney stones.
0: Kidney stones.
1: To come out of me.
0: To come out of me.
1: I don't want you no more.
0: I don't want you no more.
1: All right, you hear me, kidney stones? Come out of that body. Come out of that body now.
0: In the name
1: Say,
0: of Jesus.
1: Say, I kidney stones.
0: I kidney stones.
1: Come out of the kidneys.
0: Come out of the kidneys.
1: Come out of the track.
0: Come out of the track.
1: Out of the tubes.
0: Out of the tubes.
1: And I go now.
0: And I go now.
1: To the pit.
0: To the pit.
1: Come out, kidney stones, with the pain. Come out, kidney stones, with pain. Come out.
0: In the name of Jesus.
1: Come out, kidney stones. Come out, kidney stones. Come out. Come out now, in the pain.
0: In the name of Jesus.
1: Come out. Come out in the name of Jesus. Come out in the name of Jesus. Out of that body, kidney stones, out.
0: In the name of Jesus.
1: Out. Out. All the way. Come out of that body. You ready?
0: Jesus.
1: Say, I want head pain.
0: I want head pain.
1: Any kind of pain in the head. Come out. Come out. Head pain. Out.
0: In the name
1: of Jesus. Out. Somebody was saying that on there. Come out. Come out. Head pain. Out. Come out of that body. Come out of the head. Somebody was talking about having pain in their feet, like bunions or some kind of foot pain that throbs at nighttime.
0: Oh, say, neuropathy. Oh, I'm sorry, Pastor Henry. I heard neuropathy.
1: Yeah. Say foot pain.
0: I foot pain.
1: Give up my right.
0: Give up my rights.
1: And I go to the pit.
0: And I go to the pit.
1: Come out of them feet.
0: Come out of God's feet.
1: Come out of the people's feet, the believers. Come out. Come out in the name of Jesus. Foot pain, out. Out. You get a certain spot in the feet, you make them wearing them shoals pads because their feet hurt. That's the one I'm calling out. Come out of that body. Come out of them feet. Come out of the feet now. Get up to the throat and come up. Everybody say, get right here and come out. Breathe this thing out, y'all. That's what you do. They ride your breath out. Come out. You may cough. You may sneeze. You may burp. You may cry. You may laugh. You may spit. Get nauseous. Spit this thing up. Come out. Foot pain, out. They've been there a long time. Come out.
0: In the name
1: come out in the name of Jesus. All the way out of that body. Come out in the name of Jesus.
0: In the name of Jesus.
1: Come on out in the name of Jesus, Christ of Nazareth. You can't have her no more.
0: In the name of
1: Jesus. Come out in the name of Jesus. Come out in the name of Jesus.
0: In the name of Jesus.
1: All the way out of that body. Come out. You cannot have them no more. Thank you, Jesus. All the way out of that body, that foot pain. Out, out, out. Hey, y'all ready for this here? There's a spirit that's in your shoes that's causing your pain.
0: Wow.
1: Say, I come against that spirit.
0: I come against that spirit.
1: That's in the shoes that I wear.
0: That's in the shoes that I wear.
1: You take anointing oil and you anoint those shoes and say, come out of these shoes. Say, come out of my shoes now.
0: Come out of my shoes now.
1: Get out of the shoes now.
0: Get out of the shoes now.
1: In the name of Jesus, come out.
0: In the name of Jesus, wow.
1: Come out in the name of Jesus, all the way.
0: In the name of Jesus.
1: Out, out, out, out. Got one here that says neuropathy. Say, I command neuropathy.
0: I command neuropathy.
1: To come out of my legs.
0: To come out of my leg.
1: All my feet.
0: All my feet.
1: Come out neuropathy.
0: Come out neuropathy.
1: Come out neuropathy. Come out in the name of Jesus.
0: In the name of Jesus.
1: Get out of this body. Get out of this body. Out neuropathy. Come out. Come out neuropathy. Come out.
0: In the name of Jesus.
1: Someone says, prostate.
0: Oh, yes.
1: Prostate pain. Say, I prostate pain.
0: I prostate pain.
1: Give up my right.
0: Give up my right.
1: To this body.
0: To this body.
1: I go to the pit.
0: I go to the pit.
1: Come out, neuropathy. I come out, prostate. Come out, prostate pain. Out. Out.
0: In the name of Jesus.
1: Out. Out. Out. Out. Come out in the name of Jesus.
0: In the name of Jesus.
1: Come out in the name of Jesus. Rebecca says the right side of her head starting to hurt. That pain that's in the right side of her head. Come out. Come out in the name of Jesus. Come out of that head pain. Come out.
0: In the name of Jesus.
1: The headache of the head pain. Come out. And listen to this here. If you have a place on your body that sometimes it has a pain, and then the next day you know that pain's not there, something happened, that's a spirit that can just be tormenting you. Say, come out of my body, body pain. Come out.
0: In the name of Jesus.
1: Come out. Come out now. That body pain. Come out.
0: In the name of Jesus.
1: Come out in the name of Jesus. Anything that came in through the a puncture, you were punctured, like with a nail. There you go. Maxine Priest says she's going through deliverance. Come out of Maxine now.
0: In the name of Jesus.
1: You hear me? Come out of Maxine now.
0: In the
1: Get
0: name
1: out.
0: Of Jesus.
1: Get out of her. Come out in the name of Jesus. Come out of Maxine now in the name of Jesus. Out you go. You can't have her no more. You're an invader, a trespasser. Come out in the name of Jesus.
0: In the name of Jesus.
1: Rebecca asked, does mind control have anything to do with pain? It can. So let's do it. Say, I come out of agreement with mind control.
0: I come out of agreement with mind control.
1: I don't want you no more.
0: I don't want you no more.
1: Get out of me.
0: Get out of me.
1: Come out, mind control.
0: Come out
1: of God's people. Come out of God's people. Out with that point of pain. Come out. Come out now. Come out in the name of Jesus. Cannot have it no more. Come out. All the way out of that body. Come out. I'm getting ready to deal with fibromyalgia. You ready?
0: Yep.
1: Come out in the name of Jesus.
0: In the name
1: of Jesus.
0: Already, Pastor Henry.
1: Ooh-wee. I'm going to do that fibromyalgia. I'm going to do this. There's somebody who's going to be watching this, or you're watching, and when you take a deep breath, there's pain. You cannot take a deep breath, and there's pain there. So here's what I want to do. Here's what we're going to do over this here. Say, Greg, say, we come against.
0: We come against.
1: That pain.
0: That pain.
1: That's in the person.
0: That's in the person.
1: That cannot take a deep breath.
0: That cannot take a deep breath.
1: It's in your lungs.
0: That's in your lungs.
1: I want it to come out now.
0: I want it to come out now.
1: I don't want you no more.
0: I don't want you anymore.
1: Get out of my lungs.
0: Get out of my lungs.
1: All right, you ready? I'm calling the pain up that's in the person's lungs that when they take a deep breath, they can't breathe. Get up here. Come on up, pain. Pain in the lungs. Get up. Come on up. Pain in the lungs. Let's go. Up, up, up. When they take a deep breath, say, I pain.
0: I pain.
1: Give up my right.
0: Give up my right.
1: To these lungs.
0: To these lungs.
1: And I go to the pit.
0: And I go to the pit.
1: Come out, pain. Pain in the lungs. The one that makes them so that when they take a deep breath, it hurts. Come out. Come out now. Come out of them lungs. Come out of them lungs now. Out.
0: In the name
1: out.
0: Of Jesus.
1: Out. Out. You can't have God's people no more. You're an invader, a trespasser. Come out. Jesus Christ heals them. He bore 39 stripes for the healing of God's people. He gave his church authority to cast demons out and lay hands on the sick and they would recover. Come out, pain. Come out now in the name of Jesus. Come out in lungs. Come out now in the name of Jesus. You cannot have them no more. Out you go. You ready? Let's do that fibromyalgia. Okay. Somebody put on a multiple sclerosis. You ready?
0: Mm-hmm.
1: Let's do fibromyalgia first.
0: Okay.
1: Ever who you are, say, I come out of agreement with you.
0: I come out of agreement with you.
1: Fibromyalgia.
0: Fibromyalgia.
1: I break the generational curse.
0: I break the generational curse.
1: Of fibromyalgia.
0: Of fibromyalgia.
1: I want you to come out of my body.
0: I want you to come out of my body.
1: All over my body.
0: All over my body.
1: You need to get out of me now in the name of Jesus.
0: You get out of me now in the name of Jesus.
1: Come on up, fibromyalgia. Come on up here. Come on up, fibromyalgia. You're generational. Come on up.
0: In the name
1: come
0: of
1: up.
0: Jesus.
1: Word curses. Say, I come out of agreement with word curses.
0: I come out of agreement with word curses.
1: That the doctor spoke over me.
0: That the doctor spoke over me.
1: Say, I fibromyalgia.
0: I fibromyalgia.
1: Give up my right.
0: Give up my rights.
1: To this body.
0: To this body.
1: And I go to the pit.
0: And I go to the pit.
1: This is your freedom right here. Come out, fibromyalgia. Come on out. Come out of that body. Come up and out of them now. Come out. Come out. I'm not the one who calls you out. Jesus calls you out. Come out, fibromyalgia. Come out now. Come out now.
0: In the name
1: Jesus,
0: of Jesus
1: came to destroy the works of the devil. Come out. Come out, fibromyalgia. Come on, these are children of God. Come out of God's people now. Come out, fibromyalgia. Come out now. Come out in the name of Jesus. Come out, fibromyalgia. Come out in the name of Jesus. All the way out of that body. Come out. Come out in the name of Jesus.
0: Hey, Pastor Henry, I'm getting a... Oh, go ahead. I interfered. Go ahead, Pastor Henry.
1: Go ahead. Tell me what you got.
0: Yeah, I'm feeling a taste of aspirin in my throat.
1: Oh, yeah? Aspirin.
0: Yeah. Why is that happening, Pastor Henry?
1: I don't know. Spirit must be coming out. Come out, fibromyalgia. The one that comes in with the aspirin. Ooh, somebody probably takes... Listen here. I think probably might be this here. Somebody might be taking aspirin for this body pain.
0: Yes.
1: I want the spirit of aspirin and body pain. Come out.
0: In the name of Jesus.
1: Spirit behind the aspirin. Come out.
0: In the name of Jesus.
1: The doctors have told you to take this out, to take aspirin. Come out, aspirin.
0: In the name of Jesus.
1: Come out, body pain and aspirin. Yes. Out, out, out.
0: In the name of Jesus.
1: Out. All the way. Come out, aspirin. Come out, the spirit behind the aspirin and body pain. Come out. Fibromyalgia. Mm-hmm. Out you go. Can't have them no more. Come out of the hands. Come out of the arms. Come out of the back.
0: Jesus.
1: Come out of the legs. Fibromyalgia, they hurt everywhere. Come out. All pain over all that body. Out you go. Out you go.
0: Oh,
1: Rebecca says she took an aspirin today.
0: Oh,
1: come out.
0: Oh, yes.
1: Come out in the name of Jesus.
0: In the name of Jesus.
1: And tasted it. Come out. Come out, fibromyalgia. Out.
0: In the name of Jesus.
1: Out. She took aspirin for the pain today. I want that spirit behind aspirin to take the pain away. Come out, aspirin.
0: In the name
1: come
0: of
1: out
0: Jesus.
1: In the name of Jesus. I want ibuprofen. Come out, ibuprofen.
0: Oh, yes.
1: Come out, ibuprofen. Come on
0: in
1: out.
0: In the name of Jesus.
1: Fibromyalgia and ibuprofen. Out, out, out, out, out. Advil, come out. Come out, Advil. Out, out. Come out of these bodies. Come out, pain. Come out, fibromyalgia, all the way out of that body. Up and out. Come out in the name of Jesus. Anita says, get out. Come out, et cetera.
0: Well, hey, Pastor Henry, I'm really feeling a lot of medicine in my throat.
1: Are you really? Come out, et cetera. Come out.
0: In the name of Jesus.
1: Come out, you et cetera spirit. Out.
0: In
1: out.
0: The name of Jesus.
1: Iris Rose is yawning. Come out in the name of Jesus. All the way out of his body. I love it. Jesus is setting his people free.
0: Jesus.
1: Come
0: Jesus,
1: out, Advil. Jesus. Come out.
0: Jesus.
1: All the way in the name of Jesus. Come on.
0: In the name of Jesus.
1: Come out of my arms. Get out of these arms. Come out. Come out, pain. Get out of these arms. All the way. You can't have these people no more. Come out.
0: In the name of Jesus.
1: Come out in the name of Jesus. Come out in the name of Jesus.
0: Well, they're tasting it too, Pastor Henry.
1: Are they?
0: Yeah. See on the bottom?
1: Oh, look at that. I take aspirin and now I'm tasting it. Come out, aspirin.
0: In the name of Jesus.
1: It's just like an addict. You call a spirit, just say of someone who drinks alcohol or a certain cigarette or something. You call that demon out. People will start tasting it in their mouth.
0: Oh, what? Wow.
1: Yep. Come out. Come out in the name of Jesus. Aspirin. Come out. Get out fibromyalgia. Out. Out.
0: In the name of Jesus.
1: There you go. Come out fibromyalgia. Tell me, what are you feeling, Anita? Come out fibromyalgia. Out. Out. I'm going to stay with it. I'm staying with it. Anita, you hear me? Come out fibromyalgia.
0: In the name of Jesus.
1: You're an invader. You're a trespasser. I go back ever how far necessary, and I break the generational curse. Whatever gave them legal right, whatever they did, come out fibromyalgia. Out. Out. Get out of this body. Get out.
0: In the name of
1: Jesus. Get out. There you go. Get out.
0: Get out in the
1: name
0: of
1: Jesus.
0: All
1: the way. Deep burping. Come out. Fibromyalgia. Out. Out. In the name of Jesus. Come out of this body. Let's do this one here. We're gonna change it up a moment. I want multiple sclerosis. The spirit behind multiple sclerosis. You're in God's people. They've been diagnosed with it. Come out multiple sclerosis with fibroid tumors. Come out. Multiple sclerosis. Come out. Say, I multiple sclerosis.
0: I multiple sclerosis.
1: Give up my right.
0: Give up my rights.
1: And I go to the pit.
0: And I go to the pit.
1: I give up my right to this body.
0: I give up my rights to this body.
1: And I go to the pit.
0: And I go to the pit.
1: There you go. Come out, fiber. Come out, multiple sclerosis. Come out. Come out. The crippling disease. Come out. Multiple sclerosis. Come out.
0: In the name of Jesus.
1: Come out in the name of Jesus. Multiple sclerosis. Out. Fibroid tumors. The spirit that is in the tumors.
0: Yes.
1: Come out. The spirit that's in the tumors, come out. This one here says, I'm yelling and praying to best. Isn't that crazy? Isn't that crazy? There you go. There you go. Come out.
0: In the name of Jesus.
1: Come out. Which one do you need here? What is this one here?
0: Believe. Pastor Henry.
1: Yeah. No, this one right here says, I'm yelling and praying. Tell me what you're needing, and then we're going to call it out. You tell me what it is. Come out.
0: In the name of Jesus.
1: Multiple sclerosis, come out.
0: Wow, wow.
1: MS, come out. The tumor, the spirit that's in the tumors. Y'all got to realize that tumors can be demonic spirits in them. Come out.
0: Yes, in the name of Jesus.
1: Fibroid tumors, come out. The spirits in the fibroid tumors, come out.
0: In the name
1: of Jesus. Get out of that body. Go over and put your hand on them where they're at, and you feel them in your body. Come out, tumors. Come out of his body. Come out in the name of Jesus. We've had tumors disappear. Come out.
0: In the name of Jesus.
1: Fibroid tumors, out. Out. Fibromyalgia, out. Oh, there you go. Come out, fibromyalgia. Come out in the name of Jesus.
0: In the name of Jesus.
1: There you go. Come out, fibromyalgia, out. Out. Are you feeling anything when we call that fibromyalgia? You've already felt it. Did you yawn? What did you do? You yelling? Yelling's a sign. I mean, screaming these demons out is a sign. Come out, fibromyalgia.
0: In the name of Jesus.
1: Come out, fibromyalgia. Multiple sclerosis. Come out.
0: Wow.
1: Come out.
0: In the name of Jesus.
1: Yeah, it does work. You know it does work. I don't know who Terry is, but it does work. Whatever Terry needs, we'll call it out. Y'all tell me what Terry needs if she's listening.
0: In
1: come
0: the name
1: out.
0: Of Jesus.
1: Come out in the name of Jesus.
0: In the name of
1: come
0: Jesus.
1: Come out. Come out, fibromyalgia. Multiple sclerosis. Get out of that body.
0: In the name
1: get
0: of
1: out
0: Jesus.
1: Of that body. Come on. Come out. What is that no to? What was that no to? I don't know what I asked them.
0: In the name of Jesus.
1: Come out in the name of Jesus. Oh, I like this one here. Fibromyalgia. Come out.
0: Wow.
1: Come out all the way out of that body. Fibromyalgia and that pain.
0: Maybe the demons. Whoops. Go ahead, Pastor Henry.
1: Fibromyalgia. Let's go. Out. Oh, no results. Come out, fibromyalgia. Say, I come out of agreement with you.
0: Okay.
1: You don't have to yell. Then just say, I come out of agreement with you. Take all that pain. Take all the pain and say, get out now. Greg, you watch drinking that water now, Greg.
0: Oh, okay. Got you.
1: You know what I mean?
0: I got you.
1: I'm out.
0: Okay. Come out now.
1: Come out in the name of Jesus.
0: In the name of Jesus.
1: I want fibromyalgia to come out. So I come out of agreement with you. I get all that pain out of me. Say, I forgive every person who's ever harmed me or hurt me.
0: I forgive every person who ever harmed me or hurt me.
1: Is that fibromyalgia for Terry? Is that what you're talking about?
0: Hey, Terry, Anita? Let's all pray for
1: Terry. Yeah, we're going to do it. Hey, but that's what we're doing. We're praying for her deliverance right now.
0: Yep.
1: This is the best praying. This is the best praying you can do. Mm-hmm. Come out. Mm-hmm. Come out, fibromyalgia. Out. Out. Out. Oh, okay. I didn't know that. Okay. Come out in the name of Jesus. Out. Out. Out. Come up and out of that body.
0: In the name of Jesus.
1: She's a Christian, right? That's what we need. She's a Christian. Say, Lord, you are my Lord and my Savior, and I am under your healing covenant and your deliverance covenant. I claim healing and deliverance from me. Now get this spirit out of me in the name of Jesus. You hear me, fibromyalgia? Come out of her.
0: In the name of Jesus.
1: Come out now in the name of Jesus. Out, out, out. Up and out of that body. Out you go, all the way. You cannot have this woman no more.
0: In the name of
1: this
0: Jesus.
1: Is your last day in this body. Come out. Whatever word curses the doctor spoke over you, say, I come out of agreement with you. And get out of me. Now in the name of Jesus. Out. Out you go. Come out in the name of Jesus. I want that multiple sclerosis and fibroid tumors. Come out. All the tumors come out. All those tumors come out of his body.
0: In the name of Jesus.
1: See, y'all haven't seen when we pray over a tumor that the women know where the tumors are at and they put their hands there and the tumors disappear when we call these demons out. And they freak out when they see that tumor disappear. Come out. You fibroid tumors, come out. You
0: wow.
1: Spirits behind them, come out.
0: Hey, Pastor Henry, you have a person that says, my feet are no longer hurting.
1: That's good. Thank you, Jesus. That's what we want to hear. Jesus gets all the glory. He's the healer. He's the deliverer. We just the tool he uses to get it done. In Jesus' name. Let's see who else we got here. What else we got? You got a pain in your elbow? Who's got pain in the elbow? Say, I give up. Say this here. Say, I command that pain in the elbow to get out.
0: I command that pain in the elbow to get out.
1: Oh, you hear me? Pain in the elbow. Come on, that person. Out. Out. Get out of their elbow. Get out of that elbow. Come on. Elbow pain. Come out. Come out. You're in that pain in the elbow. Come out. Out you go. Come on. Out. Out. Out of that body. Come on. Out. In the name of Jesus.
0: In the name of Jesus.
1: You cannot have. You don't have. Listen here. Listen here, Anita. You ain't got to beg God. Y'all understand me? There ain't no begging God.
0: Mm-hmm.
1: God's not a God to beg. You understand me? You come to him in faith. I believe, I receive, I speak what I believe. God, mm-hmm. You don't have to beg. God don't do this begging thing. Somebody shout amen.
0: Amen.
1: Come out in the name of Jesus. Come out. That's right. Don't stop.
0: Jesus.
1: Come out.
0: In the name
1: of
0: Jesus.
1: In the name of Jesus. Out of that body.
0: In the name
1: come
0: of Jesus.
1: Out in the name of Jesus. See, the thing is this when you say, look, please, Lord, then here's where you do that. Please, Lord, say, Lord, show me the key to the deliverance. What's going on here?
0: Yes.
1: Show me what I need to know to get this person unlocked so they can get free. That's where you ask the Lord, but it's not a begging thing. That makes sense.
0: Hey, Pastor Henry, I heard tooth decay.
1: Oh, yeah. There you go. The person that has pain in their teeth.
0: In the name of Jesus.
1: Through the tooth decay.
0: Jesus.
1: So let's do this here. So this is what I've learned. Say, I come out of agreement.
0: I come out of agreement.
1: With tooth decay.
0: With tooth decay.
1: They say. I have soft teeth.
0: I have soft teeth.
1: I renounce that curse.
0: I renounce that curse.
1: And if I have. Witchcraft. That live in my teeth. I want you to come out of me now.
0: I want you to come out of me now.
1: Come out, witchcraft. Come out of their teeth. Take that teeth pain with you, that tooth pain with you. Come out, witchcraft. Come out of the teeth. Come out of the teeth. Come out, pain in the teeth. Come out. Tooth pain. Come out. Come out. Tooth raw. Come out. Tooth ache. Come out.
0: In the
1: spirit called tooth ache. Come out. Come out now in the name of Jesus.
0: In the name of
1: Ooh-wee.
0: Jesus.
1: Wow. All that fibromyalgia, come out.
0: In the name of Jesus.
1: Come out in the name of Jesus. All the way out of that body. And then what you do is you go back, whatever area that you have here, you go back ever how far necessary. You hit that video and you play it. You say, I believe this here. I come out of agreement with you. You know, get out of this body. You are an invader. You are a trespasser. Here's what you do. You say this here. Say, I forgive all who's ever harmed me or hurt me.
0: I forgive those who ever harm me or hurt me.
1: I forgive him in the name of Jesus.
0: I forgive them in the name of Jesus.
1: That's the reason why if you forgive all the people who's ever done you wrong, then there's an open heaven between you and the Lord. But if there's unforgiveness there, you ain't going to get nothing.
0: That's right.
1: So that's why I keep saying it. I forgive all those who's ever harmed me or hurt me. I forgive my husband. I forgive my children. I forgive the people I work with. I forgive the people at church. I forgive my first grade teachers when I was in grammar school and all the kids on the playground. I forgive the junior high, all the people, what they said. I forgive them all. I forgive high school, college, the people I work. I forgive mom. I forgive dad. I give brothers and sisters. I forgive them in the name of Jesus. I release them. And if I have a spirit of unforgiveness in me, I want that spirit to come out. Mm-hmm. Say, I unforgiveness. Give up my rights. To this body. And I go to the pit. Come out unforgiveness. Out of God's people. Come out unforgiveness. Out. Take all that sickness you bring with you. Come out unforgiveness. All that unforgiveness. Come out. Come out in the name of Jesus. Come out in the name of Jesus. Come out in the name of Jesus. Out. Out. All the way out of that body. Come out. Come out in the name of Jesus. All the way. Take all that fibromyalgia and wrap it around that unforgiveness spirit. Come out.
0: In the name of Jesus. Thank you.
1: Come out, fibromyalgia. Out.
0: Thank you, Jesus.
1: Out. All the way out of this body. Come out in the name of Jesus. You cannot have them no more. I come against you with the name of Jesus Christ. It's Joel 2:32. It says, all who call upon the name of the Lord shall be delivered. And there shall be deliverance in Mount Zion and in Jerusalem, as the Lord has said. And in the remnant whom the Lord shall call. You are the remnant. You are part of the remnant deliverance crusade. God has brought deliverance to the remnant. That's what he's doing right now. Come out.
0: In the name of Jesus.
1: Come out in the name of Jesus. Come out in the name of Jesus. All the way out of that body. In the name of Jesus.
0: In the name of Jesus.
1: Come out in the name of Jesus.
0: In the name of Jesus.
1: All the way out of that body. Come on out.
0: In the name of Jesus.
1: You cannot have them no more.
0: Keep on going, Terry. Don't stop.
1: That's right. Come out.
0: In the name of Jesus.
1: Up and out of that body. Woo-wee.
0: In the name of Jesus.
1: Come on out. In the name of Jesus. Jesus did it for you. He sets you free. Sets all of us free. In Jesus' name.
0: In the name of Jesus.
1: Wow, brother, how long we been on here now? Oh, we hit the 2-hour mark right there. Thank you, Lord. I think that's about enough that we're going to do for tonight.
0: Boy, that went by so fast, Pastor Henry.
1: Thank you, Jesus. Hey, y'all, I want y'all to know this here. All those who were that's hung in here with us, that stayed along with us, and you're going through deliverance, you're going to continue to go through deliverance. I want to pray over you. Father, I pray over the people. I pray the presence of Christ, the comfort of the Holy Spirit, the power of God would be in these bodies, Father. Mind, will, soul, their spirit man. Father, that you would fill them up from the top of their head to the soles of their feet right now in the name of Jesus.
0: Jesus.
1: And Father, I pray over them right now. Here's what I want y'all to do. Y'all hear me this here? That's what I want you to do. Get your hands. Lay your hands on the part of your body that you need a miracle in, that you've been believing for. If it was your feet, you do your best to touch them feet. If it's your back, you touch your back. If I don't care, if it's your head, pain somewhere, burning or what have you, you get your hand, you lay on it. Cause I'm going to lay my hands just like this right here, like I'm laying them on me, and I'm going to lay them right on you. Through this internet right here, just like when we say, in the name of Jesus, receive your miracle. Now, I'm going to touch you like this here. Watch what God does. He said, take them through deliverance. Lay hands on them for a miracle. In the name of Jesus. Are you ready for it, Greg?
0: Yes.
1: Father, in the name of Jesus, all the people, they're reaching out by faith right now. And Father, according to your divine plan, you said that we need to, you said that we can lay hands on the sick and that they would recover. Father, just as a touch of faith, I pray right now that they would receive their miracle now in the name of Jesus. Lord, let your miracle power, wherever they're at across the United States, touch those bodies now in the name of Jesus and bring forth healing like you said you would. In Jesus' name we pray. Amen. Thank you, Lord.
0: Amen. Amen.
1: Thank you, Jesus. Okay. So I got to do one more thing. Y'all know what I'm going to do, right?
0: Mm-hmm.
1: There you go. So here's what we're going to do. We're going to pray for people to receive the Holy Ghost, the Holy Spirit. We believe that the Holy Spirit, I know you've been saved. I know you've been baptized in water. I'm talking about the Holy Ghost, the book of Acts. When they prayed for the Holy Spirit, it came upon them and they began to speak in another language as the Holy Ghost took up residence inside them. This is exactly what you need right now. You went through deliverance. You need to be filled with the Holy Spirit, the Holy Ghost. You ready, Greg?
0: All set, Pastor
1: Henry. We're going to do this together. So I want every one of you, I don't care, even if you are filled with the Holy Ghost, we're going to pray together. At the very last, we're going to pray and intercede for all these people for the Holy Spirit. You ready? Say, Greg, say, Lord.
0: Lord.
1: I want to receive.
0: I want to receive.
1: The baptism of the Holy Ghost.
0: The baptism of the Holy Ghost.
1: And you who are out there, y'all need to do this here. You say, I've never spoken in tongues before, but I want this end time anointing. This is the first century apostle anointing that the apostles had. And he said, it's for everybody all the way down to the very end till Jesus comes and the Holy Spirit comes in and takes up residence. And he allows you to have a prayer language and working of the gifts that are in the baptism of the Holy Spirit. So say, Lord,
0: Lord,
1: I need this infilling,
0: this infilling.
1: I want to receive the baptism of the Holy Ghost.
0: The baptism of the Holy Ghost.
1: With the evidence. Of speaking in another language. When the pastor lays hands on me. I'm going to receive the Holy Spirit. And I'm going to speak in another language. That the Lord gives me. Now you hear me? It's going to be words you've never heard before. It's going to be sounds you've never said, but it will be a language. It will be your prayer language. And this is what you need. You ready, Greg?
0: Mm-hmm. Mm-hmm.
1: I tell everybody to raise your hands up. Receive ye the Holy Ghost. Now just speak what he gives you. Speak the language he gives you. Lord, baptize these people in the Holy Ghost all across America. Thank you, Jesus. Just speak the words he gives. Let it come. Thank you, Lord, for what you're going to do. It's you and him. You release faith. You say the words by faith. They come out of your spirit, man. Let them receive the Holy Ghost in the name of Jesus. Thank you, Lord, what you're doing here. Thank you, Jesus. Thank you, Jesus. Thank you, Jesus. Well, it's that easy to receive in the name of Jesus. So that's your prayer language. So here's what I want you to do. You pray in that. You pray in your prayer language. When you don't know how to pray, you're praying about something and you've been praying about your family. You've been praying. That's the words that God's given you is your prayer language. It's the perfect prayer every time in Jesus' name. You need to be filled with the Holy Ghost. And another thing is that what we're going to do is today is what, the 27th? 22nd. The 22nd. So you're going to read Proverbs.
0: Mm-hmm.
1: You're going to read Proverbs. And today's going to read Proverbs 22. Tomorrow's going to be 23. For the next 30 days, you got to read a proverb a day. You got to fill up this void. Every one of you,
0: yes,
1: went through deliverance tonight. Stuff came out of you. You got to fill yourself back up and fill yourself up with good, good, wholesome word of God.
0: Mm-hmm.
1: In Jesus' name.
0: Hey, Pastor Henry, when I first saw one of your videos, you shared exactly what you just did about Proverbs, and my wife and I went through it, and I'm looking forward to doing it again because it teaches you discipline and commitment to read the Word.
1: That's right. I'm going to tell you what I do, everybody. I do this right here. This is John Eckhart's Spiritual Warfare Prayer. It's a book. It's a devotion. My wife and I, we do this every morning.
0: Oh, okay.
1: We do that right there. We do the Spiritual Warfare Prayer, daily devotionals. It's really, really good stuff that comes in there. So,
0: hey, Pastor Henry, do you mind if I share something with the people?
1: Sir. Let's do it.
0: Okay, I just want to say this, and this is truly my heart. This was about a month ago. I shared with my wife, I woke up, and I heard the words, 22 million books. And I had no, I didn't understand why I heard that, 22 million books. But now I believe what God was sharing with me. I believe with all my heart and soul that the book that Pastor Henry is writing through the gift of the Holy Spirit, I believe there's going to be 22 million copies sold. The reason why I believe it, Pastor Henry, because you and Sister Schaefer will take some of that money and most of it and build God's kingdom.
1: Oh, yeah. That's what we'll do.
0: And I believe it.
1: Thank you, Lord. Thank you. The book's going to be out by September. I'm going to have it already printed up and everything. But, mm-hmm. It's like I could have wrote a book 6 months, first year into it, reading all these books, doing the thing and all. Y'all listen here. I got 7 years of experience doing this here. That's pretty good. About 7 years of thousands and thousands of hours and praying for thousands of people, taking them through deliverance and laying hands on people, thousands to receive the Holy Ghost speaking in tongues.
0: That's
1: you understand what I'm talking about? So we don't just come with some kind of formula or something, but things that we have actually done. We've seen a lot of miracles because of this in Jesus' name. You know what I mean? Here's what this one here says. Thank you, Pastor. I have been hurting a long time with swelling feet and legs. Thank you. Tonight I was brought to you to get relief from this pain. Praise Yahweh. Hallelujah. Thank you, Jesus.
0: Wow.
1: All right. Thank you, Lord.
0: Hey, Pastor Henry.
1: Another one here. To share so many of us to discipline, to disciple in this ministry. And I will do it. You got to realize, you have to think about this here, is that we have all kind of people, different ages. And you look at people like Derek Prince and Win Worley. Those people are gone, man. They are gone. And those generals, they're there. But they left a legacy to teach us how to do deliverance.
0: Mm-hmm.
1: And by reading and gleaning all of their books and everything, and then, of course, executing all the things that they have said, then we're able to build. We're just standing on the top of giants already and just sharing with you some of their basic things that we've done and the messages that God has given us as well.
0: People want a copy of your book, Pastor Henry.
1: It's coming.
0: It's coming.
1: It's coming. I'm writing it. And I'm talking about I'm really doing it. I've got a lot of information in there. It will be concise. It will be an advanced deliverance warfare spiritual warfare manual. It won't be beginner's level. It'd be past that. If you want beginner's level, there's other books that's written into that. There's all kinds of them. But if you want to get serious about the transference of a spirit and it touching or body parts, when they take body parts and put in other people, we pray. Listen, I'm going to tell you about the body part thing. So I was praying for this woman, and I got rejection out. I'm working another 30 minutes, and another spirit of rejection comes up. I said, where did you come from? I just got you out. And I'm another rejection. I said, where did you come from? It says, I came from the donor's donor. I says, what do you mean? I looked at the lady. I said, ma'am, I said, have you had a body part replaced? And she said, yes, it was a kidney.
0: Wow.
1: And this spirit came in through the kidney. When it was taken out of the dead, out of the person who had died, but they had kept the body alive, and that kidney went into her, That spirit came in with her. I asked her, I said, ma'am, I said, did you notice anything different once you got this kidney in you? She said, let me tell you what. She said, I have always eaten very healthy. She said, but when they put that kidney in me, she said, I crave chicken McNuggets. And, you know, she said, chicken McNuggets. And she said, I found out that the kidney that was taken from a man who had ridden a motorcycle and had an accident, that's where the kidney came from when they found him, that his pockets were stuffed with chicken McNuggets.
0: That's incredible.
1: And that spirit came in through. So that's the kind of level of stuff I want to tell you. You got to be very careful of blood transfusions, very careful of people touching you or taking incisions and putting them in. I'm just letting y'all know. Spirits can come in. That's what we're talking about. Somebody say, this is crazy.
0: This is, wow, Pastor Henry. Hey, Pastor Henry, I believe everyone tonight are elite soldiers. You're guiding them with the instructions and getting them ready for what's to come.
1: That's right. That's right. He said that's God's number. That's right. And so that's it. Got just about it. And I'm going to tell you what. That's how long it took to build the radio station was 7 years. About 7 years of deliverance. Now you're ready to write something. You got enough knowledge to write something about. Wow. Somebody shout amen.
0: Amen, Pastor Henry.
1: All right. Everybody, we love you very much.
0: Yep, we love you a lot. From the heart.
1: Everybody.
0: From the heart.
1: Let's see if we can't get some music up here. Next Friday. Next Friday is going to be wild time of deliverance here. We're going to take you through all the categories. Come on. Sit down. Get everything you need. It's going to be fun. You're going to have a great time. God bless everybody. Have a good night.
0: Play that music, Pastor Henry. Good night, everyone.

0: Well, hello, everybody. Welcome to the program tonight. Hey, I'm your host, Henry Schaefer. Welcome to Deliverance with Pastor Henry. My God, we're going to talk about some good things tonight. We're going to talk about some things that's going to set you free. That everywhere you go, that the soles of your foot shall be blessed. We're going to talk about the Bible. We're going to talk about land cleansing. We're going to talk about removing demonic spirits. I'm going to give you some stories tonight about what you got to do, some things that's already happened, and the importance of making sure that you understand how that you have authority over demonic spirits, and they are assigned to torment God's people, but you can be free in Jesus' name. All who call upon the name of the Lord shall be delivered. Thank you, Jesus. We're going to go ahead right now. We're going to go ahead and bring in one of my co-host here, the program here. We're going to be bringing in the one, the only, Greg Norman.
1: Hey, hello, Pastor Henry. Hey, Pastor Henry, what's interesting was your theme song is really going to get us ready and prepared, because it felt like there's an army being prepared, and boy, did you play just now the right piece.
0: That song is called The Hero's Welcome. Woo-hoo, we welcome in the hero. That's Jesus. Yes. Jesus is a hero. You know what I mean?
1: Hey, Pastor Henry, you're right, because during times like this, that broadcast, that song that you just played, it brought excitement in my spirit. And along with learning about God and the demonic presence, we have to have some light, some humor in it. And that song brings us hope along with the message.
0: Yes, it does. All right. Well, thank you so much for that intro here. Do you know they just deleted my Facebook post? It looks like it was, I'm going to see if I can't go live. Greg, you'll have to take it a moment.
1: Okay.
0: Yeah, okay. Go live. I'm going live now. I'm trying to. But anyway, that's so sad. Facebook messes with me all the time. Mm-hmm. About my live broadcast. I don't know what it is. They just don't like my live broadcast.
1: And Pastor Henry, same thing happened with us on YouTube. They took away 800 subscribers, but I know it's in God's hand, because for whatever reason, God's going to elevate our ministries, and boy, you're going to reach the masses.
0: Yeah, tell everybody while I'm over here on Facebook trying to get this thing all straightened out what happened, okay?
1: Yeah, and once again,
0: What the Lord told you is what I mean.
1: Oh, yes, yes. A couple of days before they took away 800 subscribers from the One Source Network, I wrote it down. One moment, Pastor Henry.
0: Yeah, all right.
1: I heard when I either was in prayer or just before I woke up, I heard, I will give you 500,000 people. And when I heard that, Pastor Henry, I was so excited. I don't know quite what it means yet, but it was a good thing. And it may be a new platform being developed, Pastor Henry. Who knows? But once again, we know the work that you're doing here through the Holy Spirit, and with the testimonies and people writing you, expressing their thanks and the help that your broadcast has given to the people. I know this is a God assignment that he placed on your life.
0: Yeah, I'm excited at what God's doing, aren't you?
1: Oh, yes. Yep, look forward to it every day, Pastor Henry.
0: Yeah, I'm almost done right here.
1: Yep, and once again, we welcome everyone here tonight. Oh, you're getting quite a few. I see Bill George, Mary Hannah, Carol.
0: Oh, yeah.
1: Would you like to read them? Iris Rose, is she a relative, Pastor Henry?
0: No, she's just one of the members of the church.
1: Oh, okay.
0: Walter. That's a different Rose you're thinking about, brother.
1: Oh, okay.
0: That's a different Rose.
1: Excuse me, yeah. There.
0: Let me pop them up here. I got them right there. There you go.
1: You got them, Pastor Henry?
0: Yeah, Truth Seeker said, just got through finished listening to last message about the open doors. So good, I'm going to have to listen to it again. Real and powerful. You believe that, brother?
1: Oh, yes, yes. No doubt about it, Pastor Henry.
0: Yeah, the open doors is something else here. Yep. All right, got one from Williston, South Carolina, tuned in. Y'all tell us where you're from. Well, I don't know where Truth Seeker's from either. I know where Bill George is from, because he's from there all the time.
1: Oh, yeah. He's one of your close partners, Pastor Henry.
0: Yeah, he's my associate pastor at the church. Hey, there's no better associate pastor than Bill George, Reverend Bill George. I'm telling you what, he couldn't have put me with a better person.
1: I believe that, Pastor Henry, and my
0: That's
1: wife.
0: That's what
1: and
0: I'm talking about.
1: Every Sunday from Rhode Island, we like seeing both of you preaching the word of God.
0: I got one here that says Walter Brand is here. That is my brother-in-law all the way from Etowah, Tennessee.
1: Wow.
0: And he is famous knife maker. You need to go check him out. Walter Brend, B-R-E-N-D.
1: Hey, Pastor
0: Henry, check him out.
1: I already did, and I could not believe some of the knives. I mean, that's what you call real craftsmanship.
0: That's right. All right, everybody, come on in. The Lord's got the table set. Bring it on in. Come on, it's time to eat, everybody. Hallelujah. Hey, it's Pastor, time to eat. Somebody come to the table about this time and say, I'm ready to eat. Somebody put some food on the table. And that's what we want to do here, put some food out for everybody. Amen.
1: Hey, Pastor Henry, you got someone from Maine, too.
0: Oh, wow. That's great. I don't know. Did I see that? I don't see all the I might. I got a few of them here. I don't see them all. Oh, yeah. That's Sister Sony.
1: Yeah.
0: Sony Red.
1: Welcome.
0: Yeah, Maine says hello. Aloha. I know that what that means. Oh, yeah. Well, she's from Maine, but she's not really from Maine. She's from, what, is that Hawaii? Yeah, praise the Lord. All right. Wow. So, listen here. I want to tell everybody, go to, somebody go, yeah, it looks like I got a check mark by Rumble. Rumble is where you need to start looking at all of these programs at. It's going to be, Rumble, it's going to be Deliverance with Pastor Henry. Same thing on YouTube, but same thing both places that you can get these here at. So make sure you like and share on every one of them. Facebook, same way, everything. Do me one favor, everybody. You know, a lot of times I go back and I look and let's just say I got, 44 views or 100 views or 200 views or whatever and got 3 shares. Come on, everybody. Just share this thing. Everybody, share it at least one time.
1: Yes.
0: Just share it one time. You're not afraid, are you?
1: Hey, Pastor Henry, do you know someone told me when the body of Christ shares something, it's a ministry for them, too, to get it out there?
0: Yeah, so share. Got to share it out. I share it out. I share it and mess them all up. That's what I do. You know what I mean? I feel like if I'm going to share something, I'm going to mess them up. I'm going to let them know what I'm believing in. Isn't that right?
1: Oh, yeah. And Pastor Henry, I want to share with everyone now, you shared with me briefly a video. And tonight I would absolutely ask everyone to buckle up their seatbelts because what I witnessed made me really think about the need of really knowing who Jesus Christ is.
0: That's right. Let me show them what we're talking about here. Let's bring this right on up. This is what we're talking about right here. Tonight, everybody, we're going to be talking about breaking curses on land, on your property. And we're going to be talking about cleansing your homes from evil spirits. Now, this is real. This is a real problem. This is a real process that you can do as well. If you will do this here, you will find out that your life, your property, everything that you do can be blessed in the Lord. Amen. So that's what we want to talk about. Each one of these subjects. Hey, last night we talked about suicide and we talked about spirits of death. And I got a lot of comments about this here offline, a lot of comments about it. And I've even got some people that's going to be coming from Tennessee. They're going to be coming down for deliverance. They said, I got to come. You know, that you opened up my eyes to what's really going on. And I need prayer. I mean, it's serious. And you can get prayer as well. Let me pop this up here for you, everyone, so that. Looks like Facebook is having a time with my stuff. Y'all know that? It doesn't like it over there. It's got all kind of stuff going on over here at Facebook. Let me go right over here to the I want to show you this here for a moment. Look here. If you need deliverance, you need to call 803-761-7233. That's the Spiritual Freedom Network. Leave a voicemail and SFN will call you back. Now, there are people who are saying, hey, man, I've called and I'm in a waiting queue. Well, we've been swamped with people. So keep calling. And ever who sent me that email today, I forwarded it on out again. Said, go ahead and take care of these people as they're coming through. And look at this one here. This is one of the ones I want to do here. Let's set this thing up for next, not this, not tomorrow's Friday.
1: Mm-hmm.
0: Listen to this here. What I want to do is we want to do an online deliverance to where we have people here who's on the window, like Greg is here, and you say, I want to participate in an online deliverance session. There's your email right there, hschafer01@gmail.com. You got to email me there, put in there, deliverance with Pastor Henry. I want to be on a program. We'll fill this window up with people, and I will take you and go through a deliverance process. I'm talking about, we'll start off with unforgiveness, and we're going to go all the way through, just like it would be as if you were sitting there. Because, Greg, you know, I've taken people through deliverance just like you are, Greg, on the video window here. And we take people through deliverance. And if you want to participate, it will be the first time I have done this. But I believe that it is just what people, I believe this is what God would want us to do. So there it is at the bottom. You want to participate? Hey, they say, you mean I'm going to do it online? Yes, we're going to do it online. You can always, it'll be something else.
1: Yeah, that would be-

0: The advertisement for tonight, it just came to me. I mean, this just came to me about land. And we're talking about, yeah, I'm talking about, it's almost like 20-something years ago where it's got to be at least 30. It's in my 20s. And it just came back to me as I was reading that, because now I'm getting ready to share with people the purpose and the need of praying over their land. But it could be, come against that spirit for your phone stopping in the name of Jesus. That's what Jamie Franks just said. Jeez. We bind that angry evil demon in Jesus' name. But there are things that has to be done over your land. Here's what we're going to talk about. God, look here, we go. God is interested in your home. He's interested in the place where you live at, your health, your protection. He wants it to be a blessing. And as we deal with this here tonight, it's just going to be some things that you can say, I didn't know I had to do all of these things, or there was it was necessary to do. But you really need to take it into heart, the things I'm going to share with you, because maybe it will prompt some things that you've never thought about before. And maybe there are some things that's happening on your property or in your home or wherever you go at. And you say, well, you know, I feel uneasy. I don't know what's going on. I've prayed, but it still seems like there's something that is amiss. Well, that's what we want to take care of tonight, is those things here. So preparation, when we talk about this here, when we're talking about preparation for praying over your house, over your home, all of these things, and breaking curses is what we're going to talk about. When we're talking about praying over your home, let's just talk a moment. First of all, when I get started, I'm going to deal with the outside of your house. And so that's where you want to begin at. So you're going to begin in the front yard. We're going to do some things. Then we're going to move to the backyard. And then we're going to enter into the main entrance into your home. And I want to walk you through some of the things. But before we go there and bless this, then we have to make sure that your house is a place that where God would want to be blessed at, and that everything in your home is taken care of. So what you want to do, first of all, is that in your house, prior to doing this process, you want to go into your house and you want to remove anything that is occult, of the occult. Anything that's connected to a false god. And just let me read it here. And anything that has anything with, to do with pornographic, nudity, sex, or anything like that. Anything that has ungodly violence in it. These are things that you need to start checking yourself. So let's do it like this and say, Lord, here's your time, Greg. Lord,
1: show me.
0: What do I need to do?
1: What do I need to do?
0: In my home.
1: In my home.
0: Before I pray over it.
1: Before I pray over it.
0: What do I need to remove?
1: What do I need to remove?
0: What do I need to bring in?
1: What do I need to bring in?
0: So that my house will be blessed.
1: So my house may be blessed.
0: In Jesus' name.
1: In Jesus' name.
0: So here's anything to do with the occult, anything connected with false gods, pornographic material. Mm-hmm. You know what I'm talking about. I'm talking about books. You got books hid up under the bed. You got books hid in the closet. All of these kind of things like that need to be gone. Anything that has ungodly violence in it.
1: Mm-hmm.
0: Anything that has foul language. I'm talking about cursing. You know what I'm talking about? Bad stuff. I'm talking about you need to go room to room. Anything that uses God's name in vain. Get that stuff out of your house. God's getting ready to bless this place. So you've got to do your homework. Mm-hmm. This is just, people want me to just come over and say, bless our house and our land. Ho. Wait a minute. Before God puts his blessings on it, it's got to be holy. It's got to be prepared. It's got to be a sanctuary prepared for him to come into. So that's what you're doing. You're preparing these things here. So it may take some time, but you know, it's not going to take a lot, but you just need to think about it and understand that, that people that want to cleanse their homes, many times some people come right out of hardcore Satanism. They come right out of this stuff. And this is a full-blown cleansing, what needs to take place. So let me begin right here with this here and give you some for instances on things that you need to look at inside your home, okay? Of course, anything that has anything to do with pornographic material, any books, any movies, anything that's hidden. Now, the thing is, in your house, you got children too, or you may have teenagers or what have you. Y'all better check it out. Y'all know what I'm talking about. They got that stuff hid everywhere. Mm-hmm. They got stuff hid you don't even know nothing about. Mm-hmm. So you need to make sure that you find it. Ask God to show you. You need to tell them what you're getting ready.

0: to do. You're going to pray over that. And when you go into the children's rooms or things like this here, you see all of these posters that's on the wall, mm-hmm. and all of these half-naked people on the walls and everything, you know, these movie stars, all of this kind of stuff on the walls. You think God's going to come in and bless all that? Mm-hmm. You got to be kidding me. So those advertisements that's on the walls, the things that has the Illuminati, the all-seeing eye, that has all of these rock bands and all of these things that's on there, those are demonic open portals that demons actually come in through. They're portals into your house. And those kind of things, you need to say, Lord, is this what I need to do to get these things out of my house, these posters that all the children have, or things that you've got as well. You know, Derek Prince tells the story of what he had in his house. You know, he was from England, from that, you know, in that area there. And in his home, he had two big draperies that had dragons on them, beautiful dragons, you know, because that's like the English. You know, they have the dragons, you know, that face each other and things like that. Well, he had that in his house. And the Lord, as he was praying over his house, he said, what's wrong? My blessing, something always seems to take my money, my finances. I seem to whatever, I can't get ahead. And the Lord showed him that there was a curse that was tied to those dragons that was on the wall that he had mounted on the wall, that wow. tapestry. And he took those down, and immediately his money and his finances started to pour into his ministry and to what was going on. There was a curse tied to those things. Mm-hmm. So you need to ask the Lord about what all of these kind of things are. I mean, you may have statues in your house of Buddha. People got Buddha dolls and statues of different of Shakti and Brahma and Vishnu, of yoga gods. I mean, it's beautiful art, but you've got to look at the art, that these are arts that is to another god. And God's not going to share his glory, his blessing with any other gods or anything like that. So you need to look at those things. I want to tell you something that happened to me as we were going through our home. Now, you know, I'm married to Fran Schaefer. We've been married 47, 48 years, something like that. Mm-hmm. I think she was like 5 when I got married and I was 8. She was 5 and I was 8 when we got married. That's how long we've been married. But, anyway, so she has a certain area in the living room that has all her, trinkets and all this stuff in there, you know. And I don't mess with her stuff. But as I was going through the house and we were cleansing out the house, there was a shelf that was there, and there was items on there that came from missionaries from overseas. As they came over here, they gave us little things, you know, and we displayed them in our little area there in the living room, a shelf there and a display shelf. And I'm going down through there, and the Holy Spirit took me to, like, look here. I'm going to show it to you like this here. This is like it right here. He took me to this item right here. All I could see was this side of it. It was just an item. Didn't look like there was nothing wrong. And I didn't touch it. And I told my wife, I said, that's your shelf. That's your stuff. I said, but there's something wrong with that. And, you pray about it. And she went and she picked it up. Y'all listen. And she turned it around like that. And on that side of it, it had two horned heads that was of a bull type god.
1: Wow.
0: That was up there like that. It was on the back side of it. And the Holy Spirit was showing me, said, I don't like that object. Get that thing out of here. Because mm-hmm. it represents something that was ungodly and unholy. Mm-hmm. Now the Lord will show you. You get involved in this stuff, everybody. The Holy Spirit will show you. You don't even have to know something. You get a check in your spirit. You need to get rid of that. And if you have a question in your mind, whether you need to get rid of it, you need to go ahead and do that. So anything like VCRs or DVDs or anything like that, it could be on flash drives, on your computer, anything that's ungodly. See, I'm going through my mind, y'all, as I'm talking about all this stuff here. Love letters from previous relationships, things mm-hmm. like that, or someone else that you have love letters that are tucked aside mm-hmm. or anything like that. You need to make sure that you go there. And you can share it. I mean, get rid of it, because it's ungodly. So anything like that will cause your mind to take off in an ungodly way, that's what you need to do. All right. So that's going to be things that you need to do in your house. And I can give you a big list of all kind of things that's going on. And look here. And if you've got anything to do with, crystals in your house and things like that, you know, vibrations and crystals, if you do, or energy, cosmic water, that's another subject. But if I'm speaking to somebody who's going to have these crystals and energy, cosmic water, all of these things that are demonic or any type of things like that, you need to go ahead and get rid of them because there can be demons that are tied to those, into your home. Anything you may have gotten from, Africa or something like that, a witch doctor's spear or voodoo or anything like that, or especially our African American friends, y'all have got to be really cautious with things like that from your culture, because if there's a demonic spirit with you, it's going to want to display something in its surroundings around in the home. So you got to really watch that as well. And then not only that, but Native Americans, there's going to be a lot of things that you've got to have, be careful of in your house. And I'm talking about like dream catchers. You know, dream catcher is a demonic device. It is not designed to catch bad dreams, but it is a portal for demonic spirits. That's what those things are. So the more that you learn about these things, the more that you can look at them, you can see, or sun catchers or different things like, or the balls that you stare into, all of these kind of things, they all have a purpose, and a lot of them are not godly. If you have yoga mats and all, I'm just telling you, it's just a lot of things. Now, someone says, well, I don't like this. I don't like these kind of things. And he's too intrusive into my house. I'm going, do you want your house to be blessed? And do you want your house to be a portal of demonic spirits? Mm-hmm. What do you want it to be? And whatever you watch on television, I mean, you need to be careful of the things that are on television. And I told the story here just not too long ago on one of these programs to where there was a commercial that had it was selling life insurance, and it had a spirit of death that would come across like a cartoon. And when somebody was out at the car or they were at work or out at play, and that spirit would come by there on the television, and they would say, well, you never would know. And I think it was Mutual of Omaha was the insurance when they did that back in the day. And it was a cartoon type thing. Somebody had a baby on the floor and they were watching it. And out of the TV, when that commercial came on, that spirit of death came out of that TV and attacked that baby and went right back into that TV. Wow. So everything that's, I'm telling you, you listen to me. This is supernatural. These are demons. This is demonic. This is the world. And God wants to bless your home. So I'm taking the time to really share these things with you so that you're not deceived into thinking, well, that's an open portal to different things. And let me go ahead and tell you while I'm telling you about being cautious about bringing things into your house. One night, and this was probably a couple of years ago, it was about 2 or 3 o'clock in the morning. My wife said, I have an upstairs. My wife said, there's something in the house. Of course, now, you know, me being the man of faith and power that I am, my hair on the top of my head stands up. I said, I guess I'm the only one. I guess I'm the only one that's going to go downstairs and see what's going on, right? Because she's standing over like that. And I got to go downstairs. So immediately I throw open the door and I start down the stairs. And as I go down the stairs, y'all, I am screaming to the top of my lungs. You hear me? In the name of Jesus, you get out of this house. I don't know who you are, but out you go. Now, I got a lot of guns, y'all, but I didn't have one in my hand then. So get out in the name of Jesus. Get out of this house. You demonic spirit, you power, get out of this house in the name of Jesus. I throw on the lights on. There ain't nothing going on. There ain't nothing here. But Fran said, I heard something walk up the steps. I heard it. And then my two grandchildren were at home then, teenage daughters. Grandchildren was there. And, of course, they're up and out. I said, tell me, y'all listen at this here, tell me, what have y'all done? Where have y'all been? And what have you done? Because something's not right. And all of a sudden, they had put their hands out like this, y'all ready? And they had been downtown, and they had gotten henna tattoos. all over their arms.
1: Wow.
0: You don't know what henna tattoos are. They're inked up, and they all have different kind of meanings and all of these things. But these henna tattoos are open doors to demonic spirits. And when they brought that into the house, my house and what God was doing in my home had been breached. We could tell that a door had been opened into our home. And God was warning us. And I got them up and said, you get down here. And they started scrubbing that henna tattoo off them hands to get that stuff off. And we started praying over that stuff and broke that any demonic spirit open door that came in with it. So I'm just telling you that these things that we're talking about, people's eyes are going, woo, it's come this crazy stuff. But this is reality.
1: Yes,
0: of the
1: is.
0: Things that we have seen and things like that. So your home, you don't want the devil to be able to breach your home in any way whatsoever. And then to be able to make sure that all of these things. Look at this one right here. I got something that Irish Rose just put up into she said, we did a home deliverance where a man's bed started levitating. After he had a dream catcher, he put on his bedroom wall and started watching horror movies.
1: Wow.
0: Anything like that. Watch this one. I'm going to put this up. These people here know what they're talking about.
1: Mm-hmm.
0: Sony says, dragons of any kind. Chinese dragons are culturally considered benevolent, but they've been hoodwinked. Get rid of Dungeons and Dragons. Boys and men's t-shirts with dragons on them. So these are the kind of things that someone would say, well, you're going overboard. Well, I'm going to tell y'all, listen to this here. When I say this here, I have taken people through deliverance. Okay. Y'all listen to me. I have taken people through deliverance that in their clothes, you see this right here where my shirt is here? Knots as big as my fist was running under their skin.
1: Jeez.
0: All through their body. You hear me? Knots as big as my hands running through their body, through their legs, up or under the skin, these demonic spirits running through the body. Don't tell me this isn't real, what I'm telling you.
1: Mm-hmm.
0: A man with experience is never at the mercy of a pastor with an opinion. I've already seen it. You want to take this stuff serious and you want to deal with it and let God show you. You know, don't do it just because I say it, do it. I put it out before you. And then you pray about it, you see about it. And someone will say, well, God hasn't showed me that. I say, really? I thought I just took the last hour showing you that. That's what we do. God shows you. And then you do something with it. So those kind of things here, what they're talking about, let's talk about clothing. When we talk about clothing in your home, Brother, I don't know if I could bring this up here or not, but I'm going to try to bring it up. It's going to be, y'all going to have to bear with me here as I talk about it. Mm-hmm. But there is a verse in the Bible. Somebody say in the Bible. Greg, you got to play on me here now, Greg. You're the one that's doing this. That there is a verse in the Bible that talks about, I'm bringing it down now. Y'all can see it right here. It is in Jude. Look at it here. Jude. Everybody say Jude.
1: Jude.
0: Yeah, I'm trying to get to it. Verse 1. Here we go. Chapter 1. And we're going to go down to the bottom because I'm going to bring this up for you. Here's what he says. Here we go. It's in Jude, verse 23. Now I'm going to pop this up on the screen here for everybody can see it. Let's see if I can't get it up there for them. Yeah, see right here. And it is Jude, verse 23. And here's what he says. Now, a lot of people read this in the scriptures and they don't understand it. Look what he says here. And others saved with fear, pulling them out of the fire, hating even the garment spotted by the flesh.
1: Mm-hmm.
0: Hating even the garment spotted by the flesh. When he's talking about that, Greg, he's talking about that there are things that people have done prior to salvation, prior to getting saved, they did some sins. And they used to go out to the nightclubs. And they dressed a certain way. And they dressed in certain clothes. And men and women, y'all know what we're talking about.
1: Oh, yes.
0: you dressed to go party. Mm-hmm. You dressed to attract. And you've been in places with those clothes. And Jude verse 20 talks about, it says, hating even the garments that are spotted by the flesh.
1: Wow.
0: And that is a time where it's time for you to go into your closets.
1: Mm-hmm.
0: And when you look at that dress or you look at that thing there that you partied in, I mean, you might even have been involved in witchcraft. And that there were certain clothes that you wore at witchcraft parties or you went to meetings and things like this here, or you may have been a hooker. That your clothes dictated what you wore in sin. And there's a time to even throw away those clothes that are spotted by the flesh, because look here, they can have demonic spirits that are attached to them.
1: Mm-hmm.
0: And they're sitting right there in your closets and things like that. And Jude says, hating even the garments spotted by the flesh. Now, I realize that this is here, but you got to realize that in this message that this what I'm showing you this here, this is probably the only time that anybody's ever going to hear this. Because on all these other little deliverance channels and all this other stuff, they're not going to go this deep dive, y'all. They're not going to do a deep dive like this. I'm trying to tell you how you get your house blessed. And I'm not asking for no money either. I'm just trying to tell you what you got to do. So go through your closets. It's time to clean your closets out. It's time to clean your children's closets out.
1: Oh, wow.
0: You know what I'm talking about? Because God's going to bless your house. You got something you want to say, Greg?
1: Could I say something 1 minute, Pastor Henry?
0: Go right ahead.
1: You are speaking the truth. About a year ago, my wife will verify this. I like buying things on offer up, and then, you know, I like tools, and I clean them up, and I'm sort of an old-timer at heart. But one day I was on offer up, and I came across this person selling a tool, but what was interesting, the symbol he used was sort of, it wasn't good, so I wrote the word Jesus, and I just wrote a prayer to him, Pastor Henry, that night. All of a sudden, I woke up, and there was a snake. I think I told you this, Pastor Henry, coming out of the ceiling. Pastor Henry, I jumped out of that bed, right into my wife's arms. I could not believe it, but it was in the spirit. I never felt so much fear. But what it was too, though, Pastor Henry, there was a lesson. From that moment on, I started to understand what spiritual warfare was. And
0: yeah,
1: like you mentioned, even on offer-up ads, you can't just open up anything. There's always a spirit attached to it. So great topic, yep. Mr. Henry.
0: Right. So there are things that you need to do, you need to make sure of. That's all we're talking about. Someone's got on here, Iris Rose got on here. She says, including things like you would not expect, like clowns, I'm jumping to Santa's, dolls, and so much more. Mm-hmm. So, so yeah, there will be things that God shows you that needs to, that you need to look at. So you just pray about those things. You need to look at them because there's witchcraft that's been done possibly in your home.
1: Mm-hmm. Mm-hmm.
0: And then there's going to be, look here, there's going to be things that people, just like people have taken walls and written scriptures on them. You ever heard of people like taking walls, writing scripture on them and then painting over them? Or they write it on the floor and they put carpet over it or things like that. So there's scriptures that are there. Y'all listen to what I'm telling you. Just what you're doing, Satan's done too. Satan's done it himself. He's put his symbols. He's put his stuff under that paint. He's put his stuff under that floor and you don't even know it.
1: Mm-hmm.
0: And that's why we're doing what we're doing.
1: Mm-hmm.
0: Because your house could be cursed, you walking into a cursed place. And someone says, well, I'm a Christian, and Jesus has redeemed me from the curse. You're right. He has redeemed you from the curse of the law, which is the law of sin and death. So with that law of sin and death, he's redeemed you from sin and death. But these other areas that we're talking about that are curses, are things that we have the authority that gives demonic spirits the right to be there. We're going to remove those legal rights for them, command them to leave in the name of Jesus. So here's what I'm saying. If what you're telling me is so, that demonic spirits cannot buffet a Christian or anything in this right here, then why there are so many problems in Christians' homes with demonic activity and poltergeist activity. It's because they haven't been taken care of, and they got demonic things in their own lives that is there. So let me take, let me, as we kind of wrap this part of it up here, we're going to talk about, just say, when a person calls me and they say, well, Pastor, I want you to come over and pray over my house because we're having an issue or something like that. I ask, like, if I'm going to give you the, for instance, a man called me and told me that he goes to bed at nighttime, and he says that there is something that will attack him in the bed. And we're not talking about sexually, but attack him with a fist or something and beat him with a fist and sock him in the face and actually sock him in his private parts. He said, it is painful. And he says, I prayed. I've asked God to stop. I've asked God to do things. I've asked him to get rid of all of this stuff here, but it doesn't go away. And here's the question I asked him. I said, let me ask you this here. When you leave your home and you go on vacation or go spend some time with your family somewhere, I says, does this follow you? And he said, yes, no matter where I go. I says, then it's not something in your house. It's something you got. Mm-hmm. And you need deliverance.
1: Mm-hmm.
0: Because that spirit is in you and it's tormenting you. So these are the things that we set up. Well, listen to what I'm saying. If it follows you, it could be something you carry, or that spirit is in you, and that poltergeist or that demonic activity, whatever, you need deliverance. That's the reason why we don't come to your house to take you through deliverance. You come out from that area to a church place or a neutral property. We take you through deliverance, see how you are. And then if once you go back, you're still having some of these issues or things, then we can come do deliverance over your house. But that would be doing a deliverance. But you're getting ready to do that part now. You're going to be the one who's going to pray over your home. Now, you've already been delivered. So now you're blessing your home. So I'm telling you what you got to look at for those things. So now let's go ahead, Greg, and we're going to move as if we were talking to somebody over their land. Okay. So we want to prepare the land. Why are we going to pray over the land? Why are we going to pray over some of the things? So let's talk about breaking curses that's on the land. And cleansing home from evil spirits. Well, there, let's talk about the land itself. For generations, that land has been handed down. You don't know what's been done on that land, if it's been in the hands of Satanists, in the hands of people that, you know, that have done terrible things. Like, there could have been communities where they had slaves on that land, or there were deaths, multiple deaths on that land. It could be burial grounds. So you still don't know that. You don't know what's on that land, even though there's not a head marker that you don't know, do you? Because it's centuries old. And things can be done with witchcraft over those lands. So what you're going to do is that you're going to break any curses down the ownership previous that has owned any of that, and you're going to break those curses. But not only that, modern times, or it could have been wells that have been dug, things that have been on your land that you just, you know, you just take it for granted that are there. And so that there are many times there are wells that are dug on property, you know, where people go say, well, this is where I need a well at so I can pump mm-hmm. water out of the ground, whether it was with a hand pump or a electric pump now or whatever you have. And many times what people do, they will douse for that place to dig that well. They would take a willow stick, a well driller will, he'll take a willow stick and he'll point right where he needs to, using witchcraft to find out where to dig at. Or many times people will take those metal rods that are, they're like coat hangers. You can kind of mm-hmm. put it in your hand and you stick them out mm-hmm. and they'll turn on you and things like that. Well, many times they look in the ground for water, and then that's where they spot the point at to dig that water, and they start to dig that well. And you see now that water and that well has been now sourced by witchcraft, and now you have that sourced witchcraft running all through your house. All the water, all that, that's cursed. You realize that water's cursed, right? Oh, well, I blessed it. No. Unless you break that curse of that witchcraft over that and speak over that curse, and break that. So let me give you, for instance, on that. So there are people, there's a situation that I know of to where they dug that water and it was sourced by witchcraft and they dug the water down. And once they dug that water down, they hit water, the water came out, the water was plenteous, but the water was always milky and the water always had a bitter taste to it. And no matter how much they let it run, that's the way that water was. It wasn't until a pastor who had knowledge went to that property and they found out what was going on. He prayed over that well, broke the curses over that well, and the witchcraft that founded that well by the ownership that was there, and immediately the water turned sweet and cleared up, just like that.
1: Wow.
0: Because it was cursed. Mm-hmm. Now, you see, those are the kind of things that you don't, and I realize that this is, it can be rare, but you got to realize it's the moments that the rarity of the situation that when the demonic activity is there and you can't figure it out. Just say it's 100 times and 99 times it's okay. It's that one time you can't figure it out. It's because it's demonic activity through witchcraft. So you're going to pray over your well. You're going to pray over your water and anything that has been founded on that property, any of the foundations or anything like that. Or it could be, look here, they're trying to locate the electrical line on your house and see where it's underground at, or find a pipe underground. And they're using these dowsing rods. Currently, today, you got a man out there who you hired to dig up your septic tank, and he's looking for the water lines out there. And here it is right here. Let's dig down and hit it. He just doused with witchcraft over your property that you believe in God's blessing. And he broke the seal. He broke what's going on your property. No weapon formed against me shall prosper. It's your responsibility to make sure that you tell them people, you don't do none of this on my property. You hear me? I'm not gonna put up with this stuff. And I don't wanna have any of it here, because I know that this stuff is real. It's a portal to demonic activity over the place.
1: Yes,
0: boy, are we doing all right tonight?
1: Yes, yes.
0: So those are the kind of things that you want to make sure that none of that stuff has ever been done over your property or anything like that. The water witching and things like that over the well. So many of those things, are we doing all right? That's good. So anyway. Here you go, baby. Take this here. She's getting me some coffee here. Y'all don't mind, do you? It's going to be a while.
1: Hey, Mrs. Shaker. Mrs. Yeah. Shaker.
2: How you doing?
0: Hello, everybody.
2: Hello, everybody.
0: All right. She's keeping me going here.
1: Yep, the boss, Pastor Henry.
0: Yeah, well, here's what Jamie said. Look here. My house is 89 years old. I've only been here 7 years, and you don't know what's been done. Mm-hmm. That's true. Look at this one here. This person is also asking if a family diamond has been passed down 100 years, could the house have a generational curse? Yes. Yes. But listen to here. Listen to this here. Just say it's a diamond. Okay. Something like that. You don't know what's been done to it. So pray over it and break anything off of it. Cast any demonic spirit out of it. Don't throw the diamond away. I mean, I would throw the pornographic material away.
1: Mm-hmm.
0: I would get rid of all the DVDs and all that kind of stuff and the books and all that kind of stuff. You can't cast out of Shakti and Brahma and all of these different yoga gods. That's what they represent. You can't get the demons out of that. Say this is going to be all right. No, you got to get rid of all that stuff. We're talking about an object, you know, that is you don't know about. Then pray over it. Don't be frightened about it or anything like that. But if it's got an image of a false god on it, get rid of it. Why would you want to keep it?
1: Mm-hmm.
0: Throw that thing away. Hey, listen here. Someone told me even about the little shot glasses that they go all over America, get the little shot glass. What's a Christian got all them shot glasses in their cabinets for?
1: Mm-hmm.
0: And they got all them bottles of liquor and all that stuff and all that wine in there that represents all. What's all that about? You see what I'm talking about? All these vodka bottles and all that kind of stuff with the names on it and all that. So hey, listen here. You want God's blessing, don't you? I mean, so you've got to really start thinking about some things. Everybody, hey, is everybody taking a moment just to share this? Y'all share it. Stop. Take a moment. I'm going to do it myself. I got to go share this with somebody.
1: Mm-hmm.
0: Somebody needs to know this, don't they? Y'all just hold on a minute.
1: And once again,
0: you want to share it.
1: You're listening to Pastor Henry Shaffer. Once again, a wonderful broadcast. It's very interesting. The more that I understand who I am in Christ, the more that he opens up information like this. And Pastor Henry, it's so interesting because in the area that we live in, this state, there's very, very, very few churches who are bringing this material out to the masses. It's a shame. I mean, we had to travel to South Carolina to find your church on the internet, Pastor Henry.
0: Yeah. Isn't that crazy? Okay, y'all, I just took the time to go share it to a person. Look at that right there. They got it. Yep, they got it. Now it's up to them. They can go look at it. Just take a moment to go share with somebody. Mm-hmm. You never know who that person is that God wants to touch. Just take a moment to do it. Nothing to be ashamed of. Knowledge is power. Devil hates this. They hate for all of these things to go out right now. So like we were talking about your land, your property, all of these things here. How was the land founded? I mean, it could have been stolen. The property could have been stolen in the past, or embezzlement over the property, and now it's been passed down. And that land is cursed. You would say, well, I'm a Christian and all this stuff, and once I buy it, it's blessed. That's like saying if I go down and purchase a Satan statue, it's blessed. No, it's cursed. Shouldn't even have it. But your property, you can get it blessed. There is a passage of scripture it talks about in Joshua. I think it's Joshua 1. Mm-hmm. Anybody want to see what the Bible says? Let's see if I can find that before I get it popped up here. It's going to be in Joshua chapter. You know, he says about, you know, what the Christian could have. And I'm looking at it here. It's going to be in Joshua chapter 1. Look at it here. This is your scripture you stand on. Somebody say you always need to stand on God's word.
1: You always need to stand on God's word for sure.
0: And if you do that, you're going to be all right. Joshua 1, is that it? Well, look at here. I'm going to pop it up on the screen. I got it highlighted. Now I'm going to make it big. Watch this here. Look at what he says here. This is when Joshua was going into the promised land. That's you claiming your property as your promised land that God's given you. Look what he says here. Every place that the soles of your foot shall tread upon, that have I given unto you, as I said unto Moses. So when we believe that God has given us property, then there is a process in what we do. Remember what he told Joshua here. He says, wherever the soles, he says, as I've told you, the soles of your feet is tread, it's going to be yours. And remember Joshua and Caleb, the other spy that had faith, when he got there, he wanted a certain mountain. And God told him the same thing. Every place that the soles of your feet tread, it'll be yours. And when he said, give me this mountain, he had to walk around that thing and he had to walk over it to claim that property as his own. Mm-hmm. And that's what you're doing when you purchase and you buy that property, that you claim it, you balk it. Now we're going to walk that thing down and we're going to ask God to bless that property in the name of Jesus. Everybody say, this is all right.
1: This is all right.
0: Go ahead.
1: You have a person, Anita. I will not buy a dirt devil vacuum. You believe that, Pastor Henry?
0: Well, that's all right. I mean, that's what the Lord told her. How about will she eat devil's food cake?
1: Oh, that's any word.
0: Was it angel's food cake? Which one is it?
1: I think it's both, Pastor Henry.
0: I will pray over it, bless it in Jesus' name. I don't care what they call it. You know what I mean? So, but anyway, that's fine. No, Brian, no dirt devil, whatever you want. I mean, that's what you want to do. That's fine. I mean, we talked about the other day about cars, because we're going to talk about cars in a moment. So let me get to that point here in just a moment here. So as we proceed to go outside, we're going to walk completely around the property, right? So inside the house, we've prepped everything. We've got everything out of our house. Now we're going to take care of everything outside. So this is your process. This is going to be your procedure in that you do it. So then what's going to happen? Here's what your process is going to be in your head. I'm going to start at one of the corners. Somebody said, well, what if I have a rectangle? You know what I'm talking about. You're going to start at a certain place on your property and you're going to walk down the line. Now you don't have to be exactly on the line, but we're just talking about, just like I said, you don't have to, if you've got woods, you can't walk all the way to the back of the woods. Walked around your yard, but it's implication of you taking over your property. See what I mean? And then you'll come back around from a corner to corner to corner to come back to the place where you began at. So you and your wife, whatever you're going to do now, and here's what's going to happen is that you're going to take some anointing oil, some olive oil that's been prayed over, sanctified. You want to go to that corner. And what some people do, they drive a piece of metal stake into the ground, a piece of wood in the ground. I tell you what I've done before. I have driven a stake in the ground, one of those little metal stakes. Mm-hmm. Y'all ever seen those things that go over the end of rebar? That's an orange cap that goes over the top of rebar to keep somebody from poking themselves. Well, you can buy them from Lowe's or what have you, and it keeps you from falling and that thing going through you. It's just a round cap that fits right over a little rod. Mm-hmm. And I just drove it into the ground, and I wrote scripture on it. You know, like Joshua 1:3, wherever the soles of your feet shall tread, it shall be mine. It shall be yours. I just wrote it on there, drove it into the ground. Now you can't find it now. That I mean, I'm talking about the writing. You might be able to find the stake and everything, but it's just a place to where you're actually doing something. It's like setting a small memorial up. You don't. And by the way, you don't have to do this. You can just go to the corner, stand there, and say, "In the name of Jesus, I take from this point of this property to the other corner. I draw a line." I draw a line of demarcation from this corner to the other corner in the name of Jesus. I separate this. These are the words I'm trying to tell you. I separate righteous from unrighteous. This land that I own and possess in the name of Jesus is blessed. And you go down to there and say, "Lord, I dedicate this land and home to you. May God, may it be for the glory of God, our Father, from whom comes every good gift and perfect gift. We dedicate this land and home in the honor of Jesus Christ, our Lord and Savior. And that may the Spirit, the Holy Spirit, the Comforter, whose presence is always welcome to tabernacle here in this place." You say it out loud. Don't just say, "Oh, my Jesus." Say it out loud. You're trying to let the devil know. You mm-hmm. don't have no authority over this land no more. You understand me? And then you go right through there and you also dedicate the property. Let the presence be here. And you can speak over this here, the things like this here, and say, like here, Greg, say, "In the name of Jesus.
1: In the name of Jesus.
0: I do not know.
1: I do not know.
0: What's been done on this property.
1: What's been done on this property.
0: But in the name of Jesus.
1: But in the name of Jesus.
0: I renounce every hidden curse.
1: I renounce every hidden curse.
0: Every open curse.
1: Every open curse.
0: Any witchcraft done on this property.
1: Any witchcraft done on this
0: property. Any embezzlement. Any embezzlement. Any embezzlement. Anything like this in the name of Jesus.
1: Anything like this in the name of Jesus.
0: Then what I do.
1: For what I do.
0: I dedicate it to the Lord.
1: I dedicate it to the Lord.
0: And I cancel out any of those demonic assignments over this property.
1: I cancel out all demonic assignments associated with this property.
0: Any witchcraft.
1: Any witchcraft.
0: Any child sacrifice, human sacrifice.
1: Any child sacrifice, human sacrifice.
0: Anything that would give you ownership. You hear me, you devil?
1: Anything that gives you any ownership. You hear me, you devil?
0: I cancel it out now.
1: I cancel it out now.
0: In the name of Jesus.
1: In the name of Jesus.
0: For God's word says.
1: For God's word says.
0: Every place.
1: Every place.
0: That the soles of my foot would tread.
1: That the sole of my foot would tread.
0: He would give it to me.
1: He will give it to me.
0: In the name of Jesus.
1: In the name of Jesus.
0: So anyway, so you're going through there. This is spiritual warfare. You are really doing this from corner to corner. And things like this here that you're going to just raise your hand up and speak over the property. Mm-hmm. And you're going to say things like this here. You're going to say, "Lord, let this be a place to grant unity, harmony on the property, submission to authority, your authority. May the sounds of joy and laughter be heard continually here. Bless this place, unconditional love, acceptance." You see what I'm talking about? You're speaking blessings over your property right now in the name of Jesus. Lord, replace any sour spirit with the sweet spirit of the Holy Ghost in Jesus' name. Let there be an outpouring of the Holy Spirit dedicated to God's service in this place. May everybody who walks upon this land be healed supernaturally. Let them come to this place, find comfort. That the works of Satan will be destroyed by the works of the devil, by what Jesus Christ did. And may many people be baptized in the Holy Ghost who all come on this place. receive impartation from Jesus, and that everything be done here be honored by God's word and honored and obeyed. May this be a holy place of praise. May it be a place of worship and prayer and intercession. Spirit of truth, let this place be a sweet place and pleasant dreams when people walk upon it, even if we camp outside, that the devil can't harm us or hurt us in any way whatsoever. Keep all the animals that would be predators off the property in Jesus' name. Let this place be blessed in Jesus' name. May it be a place where dreams of God may be visioned and fulfilled and implanted in people's hearts when they come here. See what I'm talking about? This is a good thing to do. Let this be a supernatural place of peace and safety from all acts of violence. Mm-hmm. No break-ins. I renounce every break-in in Jesus' name. No thefts from my cars or anything. All fire and storms. All storms have to pass another way. Let God set his angels about the four corners and protect us in Jesus' name. Y'all need to play this back. You know what I mean? And mm-hmm. walk there and do this. Mm-hmm. And do this stuff over your property. May there be sweet rest over this property in Jesus' name. Now, you do this as you go from corner to corner. You pour out the anointing oil on this corner. And you say, I draw lines of demarcation from this corner to the next. You get there. You stay in prayer over that corner. You turn to the next corner. You point towards it. I draw lines of demarcation from here to here. And you walk to that corner and you do it. You go all the way around till you come back to where you began at in the name of Jesus. And then you can do things like this here. Is put your holy name over this place. And it would say holiness unto the Lord on this property and all that we do. Establish the works of the family here in Jesus' name. So those are the kind of things that you want to do when you're praying over this here. And just before you get ready to go inside, what you want to do is you want to pray over your cars, your vehicles who are out there. Mm-hmm. Can we do this here?
1: Mm-hmm.
0: You want to walk up to the cars that are outside and you want to anoint the front of the cars, the back. You can do the sides. I normally just do the front of the cars. And I have named my cars with a special name. My primary car that I ride in is called Angel One. That's the name of the car, Angel One. My truck is Angel Two. So I pray over those angels. Say, Lord, take care of this while we're on here. May this car be blessed. No breakdowns. No demonic spirits can ride with us in Jesus' name. Keep us safe. We claim Psalm 91 over us. Plead the blood of Jesus over the cars. Mm-hmm. Lord, we pronounce over our cars that they are blessed under your authority, your protection in Jesus' name. Do that twice, three, four times, whatever, how many you got. Pray over your cars in Jesus' name. Somebody says, you think all this is necessary? If you haven't done it, I'm telling you, you better go do it.
1: Mm-hmm.
0: Because there are things that are trying to get into your home that, well, you know, they're already there. And what you're wanting to do is God to do it, God to bless you. I mean, you know, y'all do know that when demons come in, they bring sickness and disease and hurt. Y'all know that, right?
1: Mm-hmm.
0: Their job is to kill, steal, and destroy everything that God's got. And they do it a lot of times by a deception, and people don't even know what's going on with it, right? I guess some people done got tired of hearing me, brother. That they got tired on that first corner. They'll come back and they'll listen to it in Jesus' name. All right, you ready? So we're going to pray over our house. Now what we're going to do is we're going to go to the interior of the house. We're going to go to the open door, the front door, the main door. And when you get there to that main door, you're going to do something like this here. At the entrance of the home, you're going to do this. You're going to have some anointing oil, and you're going to anoint the side post, the left, the right, and the top. With the blood of Jesus, the anointing would do that. Place the blood of Jesus on the front door, the post, the top, the sides, symbolizing the blood of the Passover lamb. Mm-hmm. Then speak and pronounce. I pronounce that this family, Schaefer family, your family, are overcomers by the blood of the lamb. The word of their testimony. I speak a hedge of protection around this door, and no curse can rest on this house, and that the demonic forces that have to pass over it because they can't bring it into this house in the name of Jesus. So then you're going to go there and you're going to anoint the doorpost. And some people anoint the front, they go to the back, they do the different sides and all. Most of the time I just do the main one coming in. And then I do the inside ones from the inside. I don't go outside and do it again.
1: Mm-hmm.
0: But then you're going to start, look here, y'all. Now this is some things you're going to start going through the rooms. And as you go through the rooms in your house, you're going to do things like this here. Remember we talked about anointing the vehicles, but you're going to go to the entry hall of the place and you're going to walk in there and take, and we're going to take this here and we're going to, go down there and we're going to, what's this here? We're going to walk into it. And you're going to speak this loud. They got to hear you say it. You got to hear you say it. You hear me? You say, in the name of Jesus.
1: In the name of Jesus.
0: I come against.
1: I come against.
0: Any demonic spirit.
1: Any demonic spirit.
0: That resides in this home.
1: That resides in this home.
0: On any object.
1: Or any object.
0: Anything that gives you legal rights.
1: Anything that gives you legal rights.
0: I come against those and break those legal rights now in the name of Jesus.
1: I come against those and break those legal rights now in the name of Jesus.
0: And I command you to leave this property. Anything under the sound of my voice has to go now.
1: Anything at the sound of my voice has to go now.
0: In the name of Jesus.
1: In the name of Jesus.
0: And then you walk on into the house and you're going to go into different rooms. You're going to go into, say, the kitchen and you're going to pray things over it like this here. You're going to stand there and say, I bless this kitchen that it might be pleasant conversation in God's presence. And that even though the provisions that come out of the kitchen, that it will give strength to the people who are here. For the word of God says, so shall you serve the Lord your God, and he will bless your bread and your water. And I will take sickness away from the midst of you. Mm-hmm. May that be right there in the kitchen. And you're going to speak that blessing. We're talking about a blessing, y'all. You're going to clear this house of demonic activity. After you go in the name of Jesus, now you let God's resting on it. The living room, Joshua 24:15 says, for as for me and my house, we will serve the Lord. Let the living room and the den be a place where goodness and faithfulness and good entertainment comes from in Jesus' name. In the entry halls, wherever you're going at, that you're going to lay blessing and safety over it in Jesus' name. In the bathrooms, going to stand there at the door of the bathrooms and speak. You hear me, any demonic spirit in this place? Get out in the name of Jesus. You hear me, you diarrhea spirit? Get out. Spirits of sickness that made people sick. Get out. You can't get in here in Jesus' name. Out you go. But you're going to do things like this here that may the Lord bless us with health, according to Exodus 15:26, that if you will diligently heed to the voice of the Lord your God, do that which is right in his sight, he would put none of the diseases upon you that he put on the Egyptians. You claim that, you read that, you speak that out in Jesus' name. Mm-hmm. And then what you're going to do as well, you're going to pray over, watch this here, your animals. You got animals? I'm sorry, y'all. If you got cats like I got, you got to bless them in Jesus' name. Oh, yeah, you got to bless them cats. Oh, thank you, Jesus, for cats. Psalm 24:1 said, the earth is the Lord and all that it contains. The world and those who dwell in it. May God bless the animals with long, healthy lives.
1: Mm-hmm.
0: Yeah, them cats, man, I'm telling you, long. You can't get rid of my cats. They living forever, brother. Oh, yeah. They may be sealed with the blood of Jesus and protection. But pray over your animals, seriously. Pray over your animals. Let God bless them. Don't forget this. One of the things you're going to do also, you hear me? You're going to go get the wallet. Get your wallets, get your checkbook, get your money purses, your pocketbooks, whatever you do, get them, bring them into the living room table or the kitchen table, sit down around them. I want you to take your hands and I want you to put your hands over them. And you're going to say this here, that I pray that God, there's a blessing that makes us rich from the Lord. And he adds no sorrow to it. May the Lord rebuke the devourer from you, open the heavens above you and give you great prosperity. May you be tithers, and may there be a great bonus by serving God and giving, be a giver in Jesus' name. And he that gives to the poor lends to God. May I always be someone who supports the poor in Jesus' name and bless us so that we can do that. Man, these are blessings over your place, brother.
1: Wow.
0: These are the things that you want to do. When you do this here, so those are the kind of things that you want to do in your house. Then some people might do music. They may pray at the end of it, may do something like that. But cleansing your house of all these demonic things, then speaking a blessing over these is something that you want to do as well. Now, let me take this just a little step further so that I don't wear people's patience out. We're about an hour and 8 minutes into this thing here. But let me tell you about when you leave from your property and you're going to go to a motel or a hotel and you're going to stay there, there are things that you need to do when you walk into that room. When you walk into that room, then before you go into it or just as soon as you get into it, you need to do the same thing that you did at home. You stand there and you speak. My children and my grandchildren and my wife, they say, okay, before we go in, we got to pray over this room. And you step into that room and you say this here, you hear me? Any demonic spirit that is in this room, and I don't know what's been done, curses been brought in this room, sickness, disease, I don't know. Any demonic spirit that lingers in this place, I command you to leave now in the name of Jesus. I break your authority to be here.
1: Mm-hmm.
0: And I speak the blessing of Christ over this place. May God bring his angels and set them around us and protect us while we're here by pleading the blood of Jesus over the doors and over the windows or whatever's there. And then walk on into the place and you say this here, I do not know what's been done in these beds. Y'all hear me? Any sick, any perverse things, I do not know. But any demonic spirit that resides in those mattresses or anything like that, out you go now. You cannot mm-hmm. enter into me. Out, out, out in the name of Jesus. And now you're preparing just your short-term visits like you need to when you go out and you do those things. Because demonic spirits are waiting to be there as well. And let me tell you one other thing that you need to do, that I suggest that you do when you go into a hotel or a motel, okay? Now, I have been trained emergency response. And when I say this here, they send us inside burning buildings, okay? They put us in burning buildings, put the fire out, and they cut your water off while you're in there. And so you run over other people's water. It's real firefighting. So they trained us in certain things that we do, especially going into a hotel or a motel visiting. And here's what I'm going to tell all you men and women what you need to do. As soon as you get into the room and you're ready to go, go back to your main door that you entered that room with. I want you to look at the exit sign.
1: That's right.
0: Find the exit sign and walk to the exit, the nearest exit, and count your footsteps. 1, 2, 3, 4, 5, 6, ever how far it is. And then open the door to the exit, to the stairs or the door. And say you're on the first floor, second floor, third floor. Open the door to the stairs. Look into the stairway. Walk down the first flight of steps or down partial down and look down. Now, here's the thing. When you go back to you and go back to your room, that's over with, go back to your room. In the event that there is a fire and there are no lights and it's smoke filled, you've already been there once. You can lead your family there again.
1: Mm-hmm.
0: But if you have never been there, you are lost.
1: That's right.
0: So they're telling you to do that. So let me tell you what happened to me one time. When I did that one time, I took their advice and I always do it. I walked. They were up. It was a new hotel. I was up on the third floor and I did the same thing I just told you. I walked to the nearest exit, opened the door up. And to my surprise, that when I opened the door up, that there were carpet strips that was nailed on the steps with the nails looking straight up.
1: Wow.
0: There was no carpet on them carpet strips. The carpet was rolled up on the next landing down. If I had a went there in the dark,

0: right. I think that's going to be it, brother. All I got for tonight. And
1: hey, Pastor Henry,
0: anything you want to say, brother?
1: Are you going to play that video or?
0: Oh yeah, yeah, yeah. So let's talk about. Hey, yeah. Let's do this right here. So here is a house.
1: Mm-hmm.
0: Here is a house that was back in 2014 by Latoya Ammons. Okay. I'm gonna put me up here first, Greg. Then I'm gonna pop it up, everybody. So this house is a house that was demonized, and I want to show you what some people are up against. Okay, here we go. We're gonna do it right here.
2: It's your first look inside the house known as the Portal to Hell, a place where demons supposedly wrought havoc with a helpless family. In horror, straight out of The Exorcist.
3: That the power of Christ compels you.
2: This man just bought the notorious house in Gary, Indiana, for the bargain basement price of $35,000.
4: What compelled you to buy this house?
5: I have a passion for investigating claims of paranormal.
2: Zach Bacon is the host of the Travel Channel's Ghost Adventures. We spoke inside the front porch, the precise spot where a terrorized mom claims that horseflies mysteriously swarmed in the dead of winter, as they did in the Amityville Horror. Then there was that mysterious figure that appeared in the window when the house was supposed to be empty. This is the other side of that window.
5: There are reports that there was a residue that would come down the blinds. It was horrible.
2: This is the woman who lived in the House of Horrors with her three children before Zach Bagans bought it. Latoya Ammons fought back tears when she told us how they fled in terror after her daughter was raised right off her bed. She says the demons sounded like this.
6: We've waited 5 months. It sounded like something dead.
2: She says she anointed the rooms with holy oil and read aloud from the Bible, but the nightmare went on, and listened to a sound that cannot be explained by police, who looked into the mysterious goings-on. While two cops are talking in the basement, someone can be heard saying, "Hey." Embrace yourself for what Latoya says happened to her son when she and her mom took him to the hospital. It's right out of the movie Poltergeist.
4: He walked up the wall. And the back was flipped. How did everybody in the hospital react to your son walking up the wall?
6: They took off and they ran. The doctor from the psych ward said, that's not real. That's not human. No human can do that.
2: Speaking of deep, mysterious voices.
7: You in there.
2: Those are the chilling words Captain Charles Austin will never forget. The 36-year veteran of the Gary, Indiana Police Department had just finished investigating strange occurrences in the house and was in his patrol car talking on the phone when he says something bizarre happened.
7: All of a sudden, while I'm involved in this conversation, the AM/FM radio went to static and turned up very loud. And it said, "You in there?" And a person on the phone said, "What the hell was that?" And I said,
4: "What was your reaction?"
7: I was in shock.
8: Exorcizo te umbidissime.
2: Enter Father Michael Maginot, a local priest who got permission from the Bishop of Gary, Indiana, to perform an exorcism on Latoya.
4: Did you at one point believe this house was the portal to hell?
8: There was a portal.
2: Latoya moved out of the house and now lives many miles away. She knows her story is hard to believe.
4: Some people claim that you made this all up, that this was some sort of an elaborate hoax. Is this a hoax?
6: No, I don't feel that someone will have a reason to make something up like that.
4: Do you believe that house is possessed by demons?
7: I do. I feel that there's something very bad going on in that house.
0: All right.
1: Wow, Pastor Henry, wow.
0: Now, let me tell you about that house there. That house is, you can look it up on the internet, Latoya Ammons. I believe that was like in 2014 because I did a program on It's Really Supernatural about that. And that house there, remember what she said in there, that she anointed the blinds. She prayed, said things out of this, but it continued. Well, and then when they, and this is the fact that they said that this happened, is that they went and took him to the hospital because of all this going on. They were levitating out of the bed.

0: voices being heard, that there would be blinds in the house where this goo, this would just drip off, the oil would drip off the blinds and things like that, of poltergeist activity. Well, when they took the children and they took them to the hospital, and they went into the room, the nurses went in there with the doctors, and then while they were in there examining them, the children, the son, I know one of them walked up the wall backwards and flipped down off the wall, off the ceiling. And the people come running out of the room and their hair standing on top of the end, running out. Oh my God, what's going on here? But here's what I want you to recognize though, is this, is that those children were demonized and they had demons in them and they took them from that house with them. And that's why they needed, deliverance. LaToya Emmons and all her children needed deliverance. So there's no telling what they picked up while they were there. I don't even know if they were Christians, but just because you pick a Bible up, I don't know. But understand this here is that they had to take those people through deliverance and got things right. And then they go back in and they pray over the house. But right now, currently right now, I know that house has been bulldozed down. It's not there anymore. But as they went down the steps in the house, that there was a priest that went in, a Catholic priest, he went in, and they were able to go in there and determine that under the steps, there was a doll or something buried under the steps in the basement, and that's where the portal was at. And demonic spirits were entering in and out of that place and claimed that property for that there, because you don't know what was done there, centuries, mm-hmm. what has ever been happened mm-hmm. there. Mm-hmm. But I wanted to show you that. And I think, brother, I'm not sure if I can get this up here. I'm going to do my best to get it up so I can show you. Oh, there it is right here. I'm going to come over to StreamYard. I'm going to put it at full screen. I want y'all to see this. Here we go right here. Can y'all see that here? Police captain confirms children are possessed by demons. Now, on the screen right here, too, tell me if you can see it, Greg. You see right here in this window right here?
1: Yes, I can see it. Yes.
0: Do y'all see that?
1: Yes.
0: That they took that picture of that house, and then there was no one in the house. But you see what's standing there at the window, and they that freaked them out.
1: Wow.
0: When they saw all of this right here, that being standing there. And then it says here, LaToya Ammons from Indiana said her three children walked up walls, levitated, and spoke in voices. That's what I'm reading right here. Official reports filed in 2012 backed up her claims, stating that they had a 9-year-old child speak in deep voices and walk up the wall backwards. He flipped over and landed on his feet, they added. The police had 35 years of experience, and he's convinced of the story that he heard. Growling noises. All of these things was happening there in that house. So you can go through here. Hopefully I can get this here. I may post that link into the description at the end of it, and so that you can see what we're talking about here. I'm talking about, y'all, you better start praying over your house. You better be careful at what your children bring in, and better take it serious. I mean, if they got drugs they're slipping in those prescription drugs or marijuana or whatever they're taking, ecstasy, Valiums, all of that kind of stuff. The children bring in that's illicit drugs, bringing them into your homes. God doesn't bless that kind of stuff. It's an open door and a portal. Well, I prayed over my property. Now, that ain't the way it worked. Your property was breached.
1: Mm-hmm.
0: And it's your responsibility to keep that property safe. And if you find out there's something wrong, you need to pray over it again. Go into that room, pray over it again. We have found out that there were people who had things in their rooms, like they had like a wolf, a picture of a wolf on there. I'm not saying all wolves are bad, but on this wolf picture here, it has certain eyes. You know how they do certain eyes a certain way. And the mm-hmm. person in the room said, I just don't feel comfortable with that wolf. And they were having bad dreams, took the wolf down, and the dream stopped.
1: Yes.
0: Things like that you just kind of be sensitive to, and God will bless you and your house and all this stuff. And, you know, I'm going to tell you something else, everybody. Greg, I'm going to, I don't know if anybody knows what a mezuzah is. A mezuzah is in the Jewish community. It's a, in the Jewish community. It's a little attachment that you put beside your door as you walk in, and it you put a blessing on it, on the main entrances of your house. I have one over my house. The Jews, they put it on their houses. They walk in, they touch it, and they bless the house. I have that over mine. There's nothing supernatural about it, y'all. There's nothing supernatural about it. Yeah, I don't believe in lucky charms and all of that kind of stuff. I know there are people who do believe in lucky charms. And this here, oh, let me tell you this here about your house, too. If somebody tells you to ward off evil spirits, to burn sage and things like that, that is witchcraft. Burning of sage is witchcraft. That is not the way that you ward off evil demonic spirits. Sage actually invites them to come in. If your house is loaded down with crystals, all kind of, you believe in vibrations and all of these kind of vibrations of the bodies and all of these kind of things like that, then you know that you are really involved in witchcraft. And that is exactly what the Hindus and all of them believe with the Kundalini spirits. I get into this stuff, I can't stop. Because people are just so messed up in their houses. They just think that they, God will bless it. No, the devil is so sly and so slick. And there's all of these demonic spirits bring sickness and torment in your house. They will bring in division, hate, fighting one among another against husband and wife. And they can be tied to something that's in your house as well. And we're talking about books. If you've got the Quran in your house, why? Why you got those demonic books in your house? All of these different things you need to look at and suggest, do I really need these books? I had the Quran one time because I was studying and everything, but when I did my study, I got rid of that thing. I didn't need it no more.
1: Hey, Pastor Henry, I even heard certain comic books you got to be very careful with.
0: Comic books?
1: Yes.
0: Yep, I believe that. And then also anything to do with like the pornography, the anime type. Pornography books your kids have and stuff like that. Anything to do with AMSR, the songs, the music that you listen to when you go to sleep at nighttime and you play that music, the AMSR, that seductive type music so you can go to sleep and all. That's all the open door and portals to things coming into people's hearts and minds and lives and everything. All right, so you're going to get rid of that stuff. Going to be all right, ain't we, brother?
1: It's going to be okay.
0: It's going to be all right. You know what? I think everything's going to be all right. And let's see if I can't get this here going. Got any last words here for us?
1: Hey, Pastor Henry, Anita writes again, would you? Let's see what she wrote there, Pastor Henry. While she's writing, these things should be taught by pastors.
0: Oh, yeah. Thank you so much. That's what we're doing. That's what I'm doing. And that's what I'm doing, right? Let's do it right here. Let's see. These things, let's pop it up there. These things should be taught by all pastors. I told two pastors, I believe my brother is in bondage. Both of them say, pray for him. That was the end of it. Deliverance is becoming popular.
1: Yes, it is.
0: Yes, it is. That's what God's doing in the last days. And look at this here. I am doing my best. I am a demon terrorist. Somebody say, I am a demon terrorist. You know how demon terrorist, Greg? I am a demon terrorist. Somebody put on there and say, I'm a demon terrorist. Hallelujah. Thank you, Jesus. Thank you, Anita. I'm going to give you a call as well. Been tied up. And they just untied me some today. Proclaiming the blood of Jesus. Hey, listen here, y'all. Look at this here. I want to show you this here on the banners. Y'all look here at the bottom of it. Y'all ready? Here, we're going to do this right here. I want to do a show. We want to do a show.
1: Yes.
0: And we're going to bring people on, and we're going to take them through deliverance. So we have a panel here. Just like I did here, we're going to take you through. If you want to participate, we're going to set it up the next Friday. If I have one person, that'd be me, Greg, and one person. I can get up to eight people. So you got, I mean, it's only a limited amount I can do on here. So go ahead, sign up. I'll call you. I'll talk with you. And then we will see about taking you through deliverance over here on the show.
1: And what date do you have? I don't have a calendar in front of me.
0: Oh, let's look at it right here. Tomorrow is the first, right?
1: Oh,
0: so
1: yeah.
0: So it's going to be, well, you know, look here. I can't do it the 7th because I'm going to be at Professor Toto's down there in Mississippi.
1: Oh, okay, Pastor Henry.
0: So I'm going to have to set the date. It might be after that, but we'll set the time.
1: Okay.
0: Might be the next one, the 14th, I guess.
1: Okay.
0: But that'll give me time to fill up the calendar.
1: That's right.
0: Fill up the calendar. Hey, tomorrow night, y'all need to tune in. We're going to do another one.
1: Another one, Pastor Henry?
0: We're going to do another one tomorrow night. It's going to be going out for Friday deliverance with Pastor Henry.
1: I'm looking forward to that.
0: It's going to be good, ain't it, brother?
1: Oh, yes, it is. Very helpful, Pastor Henry.
0: Anything else?
1: Boy, you said enough. I'm going to just be still for a moment.
0: Who else is on there? Anybody got any last thing they want to say? Deliverance live on the show. That's what I'm going to do. If you got a camera to get on, Anita, you need to sign up.
1: Mm-hmm.
0: That's how you sign up right here at the bottom.
1: Mm-hmm.
0: hschafer01@gmail.com. Send me an email. Just send it to me, the email that I want to get on so I can get your email. So I need your email address because I will send you a link. I'll send you a link that will get you on the program like where Greg is. That's how he got on here. No, it'll be with, StreamYard. And StreamYard's easy to use. And you don't even have to have, you don't have to have StreamYard. All you got to do is have a camera and a microphone. And you can get on. That sounds good?
1: Yes,
0: sir.
1: I do believe, I get strong knowings in my spirit. This broadcast will grow, and so many people who are present now, Pastor Henry, will have the choice to help this program. But I believe the people now are the army of God, and you're preparing them. I truly believe it in my spirit, in so many people will be helped through this broadcast, and it will be worldwide, Pastor Henry.
0: Oh, yeah. Make sure you share this to everybody. We are a remnant deliverance crusade. I'm a remnant deliverance crusader.
1: General.
0: God is bringing deliverance to his remnant.
1: Mm-hmm.
0: He said in Joel 2:32 that there would be deliverance in Mount Zion and in Jerusalem and in the remnant whom the Lord shall call. We are that remnant. He is preparing the body of Christ to meet him. The bride is getting herself ready. She's taking stuff out of her closets, cleaning things out of her houses. She's getting things out of her heart and her mind, going through deliverance, preparing the bride without being any spot or any wrinkle. Deliverance is the answer. Somebody shout amen.
1: Amen.
0: All right, that's it, brother. We're out of here, everybody.
1: Thank you, brother.
0: Yes, sir. God bless everybody. Have a good night.
1: Yep. God bless everyone.

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0: Hello, friends, and welcome. My name is Henry Schaefer, and I pastor the University Parkway Church here in Aiken, South Carolina. Now let's move right on into today's message and hear what God will speak into your life concerning Jesus is the answer.
1: All my job is today's tale. Whatever problem you're going through today,
2: I know that your skies,
1: whatever you're dealing with in life, come on. Jesus is the answer.
2: In case you don't know.
0: He put it upon a pole, and it came to pass that if the serpent had bitten any man, when he beheld the serpent of brass, what did he do? He lived. Father, we love you. Thank you for today. Thank you for your blessings. And as we minister this word today, Father, I pray, Lord, that you would help me be faithful in declaring, be careful of using the Bible. And Lord, that you would help me to declare this word effectively to these, your people today. Now, I bind the spirit of Jezebel that would try to come against us. I bind the strong men that would be in people as well, and that would keep them from receiving the word. And any spirit that came in this place that is not of God, we command you to leave. We bind you, and we command you to go to the four corners of this property. You're not welcome in this place no more. We take our spiritual authority over you in Jesus' name. Now, Father, let your anointing rest upon this place in your presence. In Jesus' name we pray. Everybody says, you may be seated in the presence of the Lord. So that red light on the back means that we're live and on the radio and they're listening audience. So let's welcome in our listening audience this morning. Make some noise for them. So here we have a story in the Bible where God had given the people victory, the Canaanites. Then all of a sudden you see in the story that the people start to murmur against God. And when they murmur against God, then all of a sudden he sends fiery serpents among them. And the fiery serpents bit and killed thousands of them. We're talking about 1 million plus, 2 million, 3 million people. A lot of people died in this incident that took place. Now, what happens is that the people repent. They go to Moses and say, Moses, what do we need to do? Many of our people are dying. So what Moses is instructed by God to do is make a serpent and put it up on a pole, raise this pole up, just like we would have here, like this bird, this eagle that's on the American flag, and he would raise up that serpent on a pole, and everybody who would look upon it could live. Somebody shout amen. Now, the thing is, on this fiery serpent that's made, is that they would lift it up because there would be how many people away from there? I mean, there's a lot of people. So the higher you lifted it, what? The more people could see it. So you'd lift that pole up, right? And all who looked upon that fiery serpent, what happened to them? They lived. Now, Jesus tells us in John chapter 3 in the New Testament, I'm not preaching this part of it, I'm just trying to tell you what Jesus uses that incident with Moses in the New Testament, and he says this in John chapter 3. He says, just as Moses lifted up the serpent in the wilderness, so must the Son of Man be lifted up. And he says he goes on to tell us in John 3:16, for God so loved the world that he gave his, and that's the story that's used to tie Christ looking back towards that serpent, and the serpent that was lifted in the wilderness was who? Was a type of Jesus, lifting him up. That makes sense? So when we lift that object up, that was used at that time to make that happen, you know, and many people were healed. Well, then there's a story in the Bible that I'm going to just let you know as we preach this here, is that how important it is to fully understand the Bible. And what does the Bible have to say about different things? Because now we're going to fast forward in time. From the time of Moses, we're going to go to the time of King Hezekiah. We're moving forward some 770 years past the time of Moses. And when we look at that time in Moses, I want you to go to 2 Kings chapter 18. I'm going to pull this up in my Bible. Who has a Bible with them? You got a Bible, somebody shout, I got a Bible. I didn't say electronic Bible, I said a Bible. I say, I got a Bible. I got two of them up here. I got a Bible and an electronic Bible. 2 Kings chapter 18. 2 Kings 18 in verse 4, 1 to 4. Here's what we're going to say. This is 770, 780. You can write it in your Bible. Past the time Moses in the wilderness. And they have lifted up this serpent. Watch this here. Now it came to pass in the third year of Hoshea, the son of Elah, king of Israel, that Hezekiah, the son of Ahaz, king of Judah, began to reign. Now what did he? 25 years old was he when he began to reign, and reigned 29 years in Jerusalem. His mother's name was Abi, and the daughter of Zechariah. And he did that which was right in the sight of the Lord according to all that David his father did. Now look what he did here. This is the key part here. He removed the high places. He broke down images. He cut down the groves. He break the image. He break in pieces the brazen serpent that Moses had made. For unto those days the children of Israel did burn incense to it. Now, here's the story of a good king. And he comes on the throne. He's one of the very wise and very prosperous king, King Hezekiah. 770 years after Moses lifted the serpent up in the wilderness, then you see all of a sudden that the children of Israel has done something to that object. They have taken that object and they have made an object of worship. And that they have burned incense unto that object. Though at one time it was used for what God had wanted it to be used for, but over time and over some things that the enemy gets involved in certain things and he misconstrues the use of what God has it for. Does that make sense? Now, as I seem to try to, this might be a lesson that I'm going to put together for the next 2 or 3 days, next 2 or 3 Sundays, if the Lord doesn't come back. But I want to talk to you about being careful about using the Bible. Because there's a lot of people who takes the Bible and that they will misconstrue, or they don't have a really good understanding of what the Bible is all about, especially in the end time. What I want to talk to you about is end time deception. End time deception that is going to come into the church, and it is going to show itself up here. And it's going to show itself up in a lot of other places, and it has shown itself up in many other places. Now, the things that we're going to talk about, I want to let you know and put together some things for you so that you can see right off the bat how some things happen. So I had an article that was sent to me this week, and it was by the United Methodist Church, the news. Someone says, well, you shouldn't tell us that. I'm going, when you get the microphone, you can do it. Somebody shout amen. But here's the thing. I'm letting you know the source of where I'm getting the material at. You can go on the website, and you can right now on your smartphone read it. Because this is a 2019 article. This is just released. And it is the news, fair, faithful, trusted. And it's the commentary. Be careful using the Bible. So let's just look at this for a moment. Can we look at what are they speaking about being careful using the Bible in things? One must be careful in using the Bible as a source of moral standards. Now, that right there should be enough just to take a red flag and you need to throw this thing away. Somebody shout amen. But that's not how the enemy works. The enemy works through deception. And the very key thing, the thing is that here's the sad part about it, is that when you're deceived, you don't know you're deceived. That's the sad part about deception. When you're deceived, you don't know you're deceived. When you're being used by Jezebel, you don't know you're being used by Jezebel. That makes sense. When you've been used by a false spirit of prophecy, you don't know it, or you wouldn't be yielding to it. See, that's the key part about deception. Now, as free as we are here at University Parkway, and all I can tell you, y'all should have been with us yesterday. Somebody shout amen. Yeah, and when I die, and if the Lord doesn't come back and I die, don't you bury me in a white church. Somebody shout amen. Don't put me away that way. Amen. I want Zach singing. I want Zach playing. And I want somebody worshiping the Lord. And somebody, you know, somebody's probably going to be saying, praise God, he's gone. Praise God, he's gone. That might be some of the way that they're going to be doing it. But that's not the way that I think that we should send people out of this place. Amen. I'm talking about worship the Lord, speak a word to the people, comfort the people, and celebrate a home going. And just not let it be in word only, but let it be in worship. Amen. And I've been to several funerals here recently, and I'm going, this is amazing how they send people home. Amen. So I always said it like this here before, is that I wanted 30 days of mourning. But no, don't do me that way. Just have one day of worship and send us on out of the place. Amen. It'll be all right. So I don't know how I got into that. But, oh, free, being free. Because, you know, being free means that you are free. You're free to worship here. You're free to worship. I mean, there's people who dance across the front. We use flags here. There's things that happens in here that doesn't happen in other churches because of what? One thing, what? Free. So here's the thing, is that how do we draw and make sure that deception does not enter in to anything? That makes sense. Because I'll never forget Derek Prince talking about the Wizard of Oz. And if you've ever listened to anything of Derek Prince, if you haven't listened to him more than one, just one, you need to listen to everything that man has ever said. You need to listen to everything that that man has ever said that's recorded. And if you haven't, then shame, shame, shame on you. I'm just letting you know. He said he was sitting in a service one year in 1977. And in 1977, that the anointing of deliverance came upon him. And he said, from this moment on, he says, I have declared war on witchcraft in America since 1977. And he used Derek Prince to really start some things about deliverance. Does that make sense? And well, I just don't believe that kind of stuff. That's all right. We can get that out of you too. Somebody shout amen. Yeah, we know how to get that out. Doubt and unbelief. So look at here. So being careful is what this minister here says is about being careful about using the Bible. One must be careful in using the Bible as a source of moral standards. Throughout history, the Bible has too often been used to justify one's own moral preferences rather than to seek God's will about a human behavior. The Bible has been quoted to support slavery, to support segregation. The Bible continues to be used to oppose women's work outside the home and female ordination. Others quote the Bible to oppose slavery and segregation and to affirm women's rights to equals to a man's. So it goes both ways, they say. In studying the Bible, it's necessary to realize that often God is cited as supporting whatever values are normative at the time in history. Those timely standards is what this gentleman who's writing this says. So let's go ahead and dig a little deeper. Can I dig a little deeper? Remember, the Bible talks about Abraham having sexual relations with Hagar. Remember, Sarah's maid in order to produce her first son, Ishmael. Only later did Sarah produce Isaac, through whom Jews trace their ancestry. See, now all this is sounding really good, but a big lie you get ready to get told. Somebody shout amen. Remember King Solomon, legendary 1,000 wives and concubines. Today, we would call Abraham and Solomon's sexual actions adultery and not condone such actions for the behavior of others. Remember that in ancient Israel, eating shellfish and wearing clothes of two different fabrics, oh, man, they were sad, wasn't it? At the same time was called an abomination. Walking too many places on the Sabbath was considered sinful. I'm just trying to let you know, don't use the Bible. Let's listen to it. So much of us, of what was considered sinful or acceptable, was simply the norms or standards that were practiced by the majority of the people at that time, but they are condemned today. He's setting up a question for you. Sadly, that practice hasn't changed. As a child, we couldn't have playing cards in our house. Who remembers those days? Some of you ain't going to tell it. Dancing and even going to the movies were frowned upon. Drinking alcoholic beverages were not allowed. I was told that Jesus and his disciples drank grape juice. Now, if you believe that, come on, everybody. Get real. They saved the best wine to last. Don't you remember that in his first miracle he did in Cana? He saved the best wine for last. The Bible even tells us, I'm not condoning drinking, but I'm just letting you be aware. Watch this here, is that the Bible tells us that when a person is dying, to do what to them? Give them strong drink when they're dying. We give them what? Opioids. We give them what? We give something to put them out. You know what the Bible, you know what they did? I'm just letting you know what the Bible says. Don't, but you know, hear what's this part about? Be careful using the Bible. It'll mess you up. Be careful using the Bible because you can make it pretty much say anything you want it to say at any time you want it to say. So you have to say, how do we do this? Look at this one here. That brings us to the question sharply dividing the Christian community in our time. You ought to be able to already know this. How are we to think about and act towards the LGBTQ community? We know that the majority of Americans do not oppose homosexual relations. Really? You know the majority does not? Really? I think it's probably overwhelming the majority opposes homosexual relations. Would you not say so? So you see, he's setting this up here. This is a minister that is setting this up. Am I doing all right today? But you see, here's the thing, is that a lot of people don't want to hear this. They want to hear how good, I'm just letting you know that that thing is, well, I don't like going to University Parkway, and that's okay. I'll go find me a church where they're going to love me, they're going to take care of me, and then you need to know what they're going to teach, because they sure not going to teach this from no pulpit. It won't be said. Next thing you know, you're going to find yourself right in the middle of it, and you won't know it. Deceived like the rest of them. So, Americans do not oppose homosexual relations, he says, yet others believe that while every person is a child of God, homosexual behavior is a choice and is sinful. And marriage is only to be affirmed between a man and a woman. The key question is for me. See, they always raise this question. Then you have to answer it. That's the same way that the devil did it in the garden. Has God said that if you eat of this, you'll die? You'll not die. Had God said? Well, see, that's how the devil always brings that little caveat to you in a question. Is this right? Is this wrong? Look at this one here. A key question for me is that position simply an expression of ancient and cultural norms, or is that the timeless moral position sanctioned by God? Think about it. The writers of the Bible did not know about germs. Now, he's going to just tell you how ignorant they were in the Bible. They did not know about germs. Boy, I tell you what, when I read stuff like this here, I just want to know how ignorant people are who write stuff like this. Because those people did understand what germs were. And they did understand that even if their house had mold in it, God had made declarations of how they were to take care of the mold in their own houses when they found it. That God taught them and showed them exactly what was going on. You understand what I just said? Don't think that these people were dummies. That these people were smart and they understood things. So when I read someone writes that about God's word, about God's people, that they didn't understand germs and they did not know what it was. They understood more about washing hands than what people do today. Somebody shout amen. My God. That's why they thought that some of the persons became sick. They thought they were possessed by devils. That's what he's writing. You see, the Bible is very clear that sickness was brought by demons and devils. And that's what Jesus did. He went about casting out demons and healing the sick. You see, he's bringing in the question, the things, and the deception bringing in of what we even believe to this day. You see what I mean? So today, almost all people of faith understand germs and infections, and they treat such conditions with antibiotics such as penicillin. And that may or may not work. Doctors know this here. Doctors will tell you this here. We know that we give this to some people. We know it cures them. We know we give it to other people with the same parameters, and it doesn't cure them. What's the rub, bub? My rub is this here. Get the demons out, and you'll see it'll work just like the other ones, too. You get the demon out, it'll heal them, too. Some people don't see it. They don't understand that. That makes sense, but a lot of them do. They just are not going to tell you that. There's a lot of people who know that they see something demonic. But in this article here, he's making us out like that those who believe in that was a time of time past. I'm telling you, be careful at what the Bible says. Be careful using the Bible. It'll mess you up. Somebody shout amen. Today, almost all people of faith understand germs and infections, and they treat such conditions with antibiotics such as penicillin. The writers of the Bible also did not know about genetics, but we do. Okay, we understand that when we do not choose the color of our eyes, the texture of our hair, or the pigment of our skin, likewise, most scientists and psychologists today believe that same gender orientation is not a matter of choice. Let's go a little bit deeper, he says, into the issue of morality. How do we distinguish between values that are timely and those that are affirmed by norms of the majority of the people in history, but are changed or updated in another generation because of new understandings, and the values are timeless? See, what is an eternal value? He asked. What's an eternal value? Here it is in the Bible. Are you ready for this? Creation. God created the earth, heaven and the earth. That's timeless. That's eternity. That God has given up, he has breathed into every man the breath of life. He's going right back to the Bible to prove that there are certain things in the Bible that you can hold to, then there are certain things that are not timeless and that you can't, because we are smarter than that now than those things. Secondly, only to God, humans as the most important entities exist. Therefore, what is moral in a timeless sense is whatever is helpful to human beings at that time. Why should we oppose slavery and segregation? Well, first of all, let me tell you this here. When I talk about slavery in the Bible, I'm going to tell you this here. It's wrong. We know it's wrong. I mean, we've come way past that, but I'm going to tell you this here. There's a book in the Bible called Philemon. It's a little tiny one-page book. And there is a man by the name of Philemon who was a runaway slave. And this man, this Onesimus, and them in that book right there, when Onesimus have run away, that these things are taking place, that Paul tells him to receive him just like he would be received. But Paul does not try to straighten out the issue of slavery at that time. If Paul was against it, he would have straightened it out, but he did not. He was only straightening out unforgiveness and forgiving people. So slavery has been something. I don't condone slavery, but I'm just letting you know that if you don't know these issues yourself and you haven't been taught this yourself, then you can make the Bible say anything you want it to say. Does that make sense? And there was time when they had indentured servants. That was the time frame that they're in. Thank God that we don't live in that number. But all across the world today, there are people in slavery today. Somebody shout amen. You need to know it. And they're in slavery today just because you don't say it exists. It exists in the world. And that's what the enemy has done. He's brought slavery about. It's wrong. That makes sense. So here's the thing, is that there are timeless values that God puts in his word. And this man is bringing all of these questions up to you who may not know anything, cannot rightly divide the scriptures. You can't rightly divide it. So therefore, you get off and you break off into black Hebrewism. And you say that the Jews isn't real. And you say that they're not the chosen people. You get into all this mess. And the church gets deceived. Deception comes into the church and it pulls away people. And here you have a man right here who has a reverend on his name. And I've never got my articles published across the internet like this. Timeless values of segregation, or therefore what is moral in a timeless sense, is whatever is helpful to human beings. So why should we oppose slavery and segregation? Because it's hurtful. So why do the Ten Commandments forbid murder and stealing and lying and coveting? Because it's hurtful. Almost everyone affirms a close, caring relationship between man and woman. We become concerned only when the sexual component is added. What he's saying is that when a man and a man want to have a good relationship, why can't they? And a woman and a woman have a good relationship, why can't they? And the only time that when sex becomes involved, then we frown on it. That's what he's saying. So if you can just get past this part about a sexual encounter with her or him of the same gender, why not have the same moral standards for same gender relationships as for heterosexual relationships? You see what he's saying? Let's have the same, let's treat them the same. No promiscuity, no coercion, no insensitivity. Instead, let's seek commitment, faithfulness, mutual sensitivity, caring, and support. Who does that hurt? You see what I'm saying? But they forget, this man forgets Romans chapter 1 and Romans chapter 2 tells us that because they did not know God and did not want to know God in his fullness, that God gave them up to a reprobate mind. That in their lust they burned zeal one for another, man for a man and a woman for a woman, and God gave them up. He destroyed Sodom and Gomorrah because of homosexuality. That's put in the Bible for a reason. He tells us it's an abomination for a man to lie with a man and a woman to lie with a woman, or a woman with an animal. It's in the Bible. Remember what I said. Be careful. Boy, you know what everybody says, but Pastor, when you're not here, we don't have services like this. I mean, you know, it's a woo! Listen, and that's fine. That's good. That's okay. That's not my mission, though. Somebody shout amen. My mission is to teach. My mission is to preach. My mission is to warn the body of Christ of what's coming in the last days. He said, for in the last days they would heap teachers to themselves who have itching ears, who would tell them what they wanted to hear, and the church would grow. Be careful. You ready for this here? My, this is some good preaching here. I know this is not exciting for all the people who came. This is not what you came here for. But here I can guarantee you, if you come back, you will not hear nothing but only the truth proclaimed from the pulpit at University Parkway Church of God. Somebody shout amen. And just like these people did with Moses, and just like they took this brazen serpent and they lifted up on a pole, and Jesus, they were used to look and many were healed. Over 770 or 780 years, they took that object and made it an object of worship, and they twisted what God had done and what God had said. They carried it on. They said, look at this here. If it was good then, and I'm going to tell you something else while I'm preaching too, while I'm going ahead and saying it. They say, go ahead and say it. I'm going to tell you something else. And this is something that I have never, ever thought about. I believe I understand why the Ark of the Covenant is hidden today. And the pot of manna and Aaron's rod, that butter, it's hidden. If it was known where it was at, you would spend your money to accomplish land and sea to go watch it and do it and be able to look at it and say, ooh, oh, isn't this the Ark of God? So I honestly believe God has hidden certain things from the church to help the church. Now, I know I've never heard nobody say that, so go ahead and put that in your pipe and smoke it. Somebody shout amen. He said God hid this stuff, yeah, to keep you from messing up. My God, help me today. Somebody help me. So, Well, I'm going to go ahead and tell it all. Somebody say he's going to tell it all today. If I can get this thing to turn on. I have 14 computers. I have 3 tablets. A phone. And I'm trying to remember all the passwords on everything, especially when I get up here like this. You know what I mean? How can I get this thing on quick enough? So first of all, let's do this here. I'm going to tell you 7 reasons why pastors are not going to tell you the truth and tell you some things. Now, this was something that, and I'm just going to hit the bullet items. I'm not going to, it's only 10 after 11 anyway. Everybody laughs. And somebody go over there and warn him. I appreciate you, brother, coming over here today to get my coat and my shirt all looking pretty good. You know, Donald Trump was on TV with his tie pulled like that. Y'all remember that? He was on there at the State of the Union address. If you didn't watch it, you wouldn't know what I'm talking about. He had his tie pulled over here on the side. I'm thinking the whole time, Melania, get up and go straighten his tie out. Get up. Somebody go straighten that man's tie out. Thank you, brother, for coming straightening my collar and all out today. So I wouldn't be up here all messed up. That's why we set him forth. Amen. Let me give you 7 reasons why people aren't going to preach, tell you the truth. First of all, the fear of man. That's number 1. Casting down imaginations and every high thing that exalts itself against the knowledge of God, bringing every thought into the captivity of man. Fear of man is possibly the most obvious reason why people will not preach the truth. That makes sense. And I'll tell you this here. I fear God more than I fear any of you. I fear God more than I fear anybody. And someone said, well, you mean he's a loving God? Yeah, he's got a big old whooping stick too. Somebody shout amen. He know how to put a whooping on you if you don't do what he tells you to do. That's the other side that you don't want to hear. So fearing God is a good thing. It's the beginning of wisdom. Fearing God. That makes sense? So it's like this here. If I don't speak the truth and minister the truth, God will get someone else to do it. That's one of the fearful things. People just don't believe that. The second thing, fear of loss. They don't preach the truth because of fear of loss. And I'm talking about that they believe that this is a great motivator, keeping ministers from sharing the truth, because they are afraid that they are going to lose people if they share with you the truth of the Word of God. They become great wordsmiths. I mean, they could put together some sermons. Great words. I'm not a wordsmith. I can't sit down and just write the document and it all just flow and everything. I'm not a wordsmith. I'm just a preacher. Somebody shout amen. So here's the thing. And when we start looking at all of these different things that they have, that the number 3, the reason why pastors are afraid to preach the truth is that they don't have a prayer life. They cannot have a prophetic unction because they don't pray. I mean, they don't have a prayer life. Maybe a lot of you don't have a prayer life. But you can't have a prophetic unction unless you pray and seek God about this here. Number 4, they misunderstand the governmental purpose of the church. The church is an ecclesia. It's the governmental gathering under apostolic leadership. Some people call me an apostle. I don't call myself an apostle. Jesus called me to be his pastor. That is a 5-fold office, by the way. See what I'm talking about? And my job as a pastor, he said, would be to warn people not to fall into certain things. That's what a pastor does. He gets you through. Somebody shout amen. No, number 5, the reason why they don't want to tell you the truth and share things with you, they don't want to get political. They don't want to get into politics. You come here long enough, I'm going to preach politics to you. I'm going to preach to you and tell you this here. If you're supporting a party that causes and allows birth of a baby to be born, and they're going to promote that on their platform, and you're going to vote that person in, and that violates God's word about the sanctity of life, then I'm going to instruct you that you're voting towards the devil, and you need to get your head screwed on straight. And I'm going to tell you this here. I'll tell you this here. And if you don't want to support Israel, because my Bible tells us that whoever supports Israel shall be blessed. You know what I mean? It's just not us saying, I'm going to support Israel. I'm not going to put Israel down. See, people don't want that. They don't want to get political. You understand what I mean? I'm going to get political with you. Because you know what? Your politics will send you to hell. You don't think so? Just so as the government does, so as the people do. You see what I'm getting at? And if we don't stand up and say some things about LGBTQ communities, then we're going to go the way of what God would judge America. Or next thing you know, you're going to have homosexual people ministering the word of God from here. In the church of God. I'm not saying they're going that route. I'm just saying it is inevitable that it overtakes and creeps in. Because you got to realize that when this generation leaves and everybody's been brought up in what they've been brought up in, then it slips in. And guess how it slips in? It slips in church politics. You see, this man that we're reading about, he's writing towards the conference that they just had with the United Methodist Church. And it was a big thing about what? Homosexuality. It's already in there. So the reason they are afraid, they want to stay out of politics. I know there are some people who don't come here because I get into politics. That's okay. God always had people in the Bible where the prophets addressed the king. And the king was what? The political leaders. The religious people called the kings into alignment. And that's what the church is supposed to do. Where's the church at? Do you know that your kids getting out of school right now? Boy, you say that they're the smartest things that they can have, and they got all these computers and they got all this stuff. Do you know, getting out of school right now, going into college, that they cannot even tell clock time on a clock? Did you know that? They could not take that an analog clock and turn the hands back and know when they turned it back an hour. They wouldn't know. They don't know when it's quarter after, 12:30, 1:30. They don't know. It's digital. And you think I'm kidding you on this. And another thing they do, they don't even teach them how to write cursive anymore. They don't even teach them how to sign their name. And you know what's the saddest part about all of that is? That they cannot even read the Declaration of Independence as it was written because it's written in cursive writing. They have dumbed down our generations. Somebody shout amen. And if we don't stand up and say something about it, it will get worse and worse and worse. Well, that's the reason why some people come, some people leave, some people come. The reason why some don't want to tell you the truth is they say this here, I only want to preach the Bible. We'll preach the Bible then. But you got to preach it relative to where we're living at and the time that we're in. Somebody shout amen. And they say this here, number 7, wrong theologies and culture of positivity. All they want to do is preach positive things from the pulpit. There are positive preaching. The Bible is positive. The Bible's got a whole lot of things about saying about positive things God has for you on this hand, and the other hand is woe unto you if you don't do. You need to look up how many times woe's in the Bible. Woe. Wow. Woe. Or the judgment of God. So there are false grace, tainted doctrines that people can live their life the way they want to live their lives and say what they want to say, and that God has already forgiven them of their future sins, so why even ask for forgiveness now going on in churches? And do you know, Jason told me that when he was going through some of his studies and everything, that they were shocked to find out that we give altar calls every Sunday. And we didn't want to embarrass anybody about getting saved or having to need something. I'm saying this here. It's not a matter. You're not going

careful. My God, my God. You have to be careful even to certain churches that you go to. You must be prayed up. You must have your senses exercised. You must be of maturity. You must be of full of age because you're eating strong meat. And you understand that out of the relationship of Jesus Christ, with Jesus Christ, the fivefold ministry is exercised. And the fivefold senses are what? Exercised. Too many things have plugged our ears. Too many feel-good messages. Mm-hmm. Too many things that have titillated our flesh. And God is sending messages in these last days to unplug that dullness. To take it out. You ever had somebody that when you were trying to conversate with them and you are talking to that person and they say, huh? And you have to repeat yourself over and they're still saying, huh? They're not listening, but something is shutting them off. Something has their attention. Something has distracted them just for that split moment. My God, so you have to repeat yourself several times just to get it. Mm-hmm. And then you say, didn't you hear me? Did you hear what I just said? Did you hear what I just said? And that person, huh, I didn't hear that. So if your senses have been exercised, you can pick up immediately what that person said right off the bat. You can understand exactly what he said the first time. See, let me tell you something. In the way things are, and the way we, the time that we're living in right now, you must be keen to everything that the Spirit of the Living God is saying to you right now, because you cannot afford to miss anything what the Spirit of God is saying to you.

0: this time, in this season, and in this hour. My God, my God. God is doing something, but we must be careful and we must be sharp in the spirit. Too many people are dull of hearing. They're sitting under the wrong ministries. They're sitting in the wrong teachings. And those type of things will dull your hearing. Because you're not hearing anything about spiritual warfare. You're not hearing a whole lot about living.
1: 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This is First Lady Chelis Jones, and thank you for listening. Until next time.
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0: Hello, my name is Henry Schaefer, and welcome to another segment of Word of God Speak. And here I have with me a good friend of mine, longtime friend, Reverend Heath Easler. Now, he's the pastor of the Harbor of Hope Ministries in Greenwood, South Carolina. Heath, it's good to have you with us.
1: It's wonderful to be here. Thank you for having me.
0: We're having a good time here at the church here, aren't we?
1: Yes, we are.
0: And Heath is down here. He's just visiting with us right now. It's been several years since we've seen him. And he's visiting with us, just going through the tour of the church. And I just wanted to take this opportunity while he was here and just to let you tell me, what is your favorite scripture and why at this time of in your life is that your favorite scripture? So won't you share your Word of God speak, how it speaks to you?
1: Thank you, Brother Schaefer. My favorite scripture is Philippians 4. It says, "I can do all things through Christ who strengthens me." And that scripture has meant a lot through the last several years, as my health has not been that great. My wife's health has definitely deteriorated over the last several years. And oftentimes, you know, life gets discouraging and we both get down. And even as a pastor, we're human. And we fight the same battles everyone else fights. And we need that word of encouragement. And sometimes it has to come through that scripture that I can do all things. I can go on. And I think that's important for us, all of us, to know that we must go on regardless. God will give us the strength. Paul said, "My grace is sufficient for thee." And I've had to rely on that a lot in the last several years. He had to be my strength. He had to be my guide. He had to help me. He had to be my rock. He had to be my shield. And oftentimes my wife would even, because of her health, would get down, and we would have to pick each other up. And it's through his word that we were able to do that. I don't understand how other people are able to make it without God. But that particular scripture is etched in my mind forever. And it always will be, because he is my strength.
0: Wow, that's awesome. And, you know, they were telling us that there was times just recently that you were pretty critical. And we heard things like over the Facebook and different things like that. And I know a lot of people were praying for you and making sure that, you know, you were covered under over a covering of prayer. And but anyway, you're looking good today. God bless you. It is so good to see you. And, you know, that's what we want to do, is that at different times in people's life, there's different scriptures that means a lot. And this Philippians 4, that's an awesome passage of scripture.
1: Amen. Thank you for having me. I appreciate it.
0: God bless you, Heath, and hope to see you again. And I pray that your church does well as you continue in your building programs and you get started in that. And just God bless you, and thank you for visiting with us.
1: Thank you very much for having me.

here's more reading from the scripture without comment. Matthew 26:36. Then Jesus came with them to a place called Gethsemane and said to his disciples, "Sit here while I go over there and pray." And he took with him Peter and the two sons of Zebedee and began to be grieved and distressed. Then he said to them, "My soul is deeply grieved to the point of death. Remain here and keep watch with me." And he went a little beyond them and fell on his face and prayed, saying, "My Father, if it is possible, let this cup pass from me. Yet not as I will, but as you will."

0: Matthew 26:40. And he came to the disciples and found them sleeping, and said to Peter, So you men could not keep watch with me for 1 hour? Keep watching and praying that you may not enter into temptation. The spirit is willing, but the flesh is weak. He went away again a second time and prayed, saying,
1: 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Don't you know?

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1: Hey, everyone. Welcome to Be Encouraged Today. I'm your host, Deidre Kirkland, and I'm here to deliver God's Word and His encouragement for this journey we call life. So, who's ready to be encouraged today?

Hey, everyone. Thanks for joining me again. Hey, listen, each and every time I read the Bible, one teaching will stand out this time, and then a few weeks later or a few months later, I can actually be reading the exact same scripture and hear it means something else, or I can apply it to whatever I'm going through right then. And that's the reason why we call it the living word, because God speaks to us through those scriptures for letting us know and teaching us right at that moment what we're needing. Well, other times you read your scripture and something will stand out to you. Okay. That's how you know God is speaking to you, when you're just going through there and you're reading and then something gets your attention. It's almost as if that either the print either gets bold or kind of floats up off the page. I can't explain it, but those of you that have experienced it before, you know exactly what I'm talking about. It's like God doesn't want you to move on from that. And if you try to, he'll bring you back to it. You can't concentrate on anything else until you resolve what exactly God is trying to tell you. And a lot of times he wants you to dig deeper. See, we're not called to just read the words on the pages. We're supposed to dig deeper. Find out what the context in which it was written at that time. Understand how things were then. Understand how they apply now. You know, we're supposed to be applying the word to our lives. We're supposed to measure ourselves according to the word. So, but a lot of things are different now that versus when it was first written. So we have to go back and forth, and we have to research and do our research and study. See, that's what it means to study and get deeper in God's word. If you have trouble with that, you know, ask God to give you wisdom. Ask him to give you knowledge, and he will open that up to you. Trust me, he will open that up to you, because guess what? God wants us to understand him. God wants us to get close to him, you know? Okay, so with that being said, I caught something in Luke chapter 4 that I wanted to share with you guys, because it really does apply to us. We think that we think a certain way, and then God reveals a different way. Okay, but here's what Luke chapter 4, starting with verse 1, says. And Jesus, being full of the Holy Ghost, returned from Jordan and was led by the Spirit into the wilderness, being 40 days tempted of the devil. And in those days, he did not eat nothing, so he fasted. And when they were ended, he afterward hungered. Okay, so now we've got Jesus. He's fasted for 40 days, and he's been in the wilderness, and he's been being tempted by the devil. Well, then now he's hungry, okay? And don't you know that the devil wants to really, really dig his heels into us when we're in a desperate state, when we're actually needing something, wanting something, whether it be sleep, rest, hunger, things of that nature? Okay, now listen to what happens. Verse 3, and the devil said unto him, if thou be the Son of God, command these stones that they be made bread. See, the devil knew Jesus was hungry, so he wanted him to command the rocks to turn into bread, right? Verse 4, and Jesus answered him, saying, it is written that man shall not live by bread alone, but every word of God. And the devil, taking him up unto the highest mountain, showed unto him all the kingdoms of the world in a moment of time. And the devil said unto him, all this power will I give thee, and glory of them,
for that is delivered unto me, and to whomsoever I will give it. If thou therefore wilt worship me, all shall be thine. So the enemy is saying, hey, listen, I've got all of this. You see all this? You see all the power in it? You see all the glory of having it? I'll give all that to you if you just bow down and worship me. Verse 8 says, and Jesus answered and said unto him, get thee behind me, Satan. You know, there's a lot of people that walk around today, never went to church, never read their Bible, but they'll say, get thee behind me, Satan. Isn't that funny how people have heard sayings, thinking it's a saying and it's actually in the Bible? Okay. Get thee behind me, Satan, for it is written, thou shalt worship the Lord thy God, and him only shalt thou serve. And he brought him to Jerusalem and set him on the pinnacle of the temple and said unto him, if thou be the Son of God, cast thyself down from hence. So he's saying, throw yourself off, right? Throw yourself off from here. Verse 10, for it is written, he shall give his angels charge over thee to keep thee. And in their hands they shall bear thee up, lest at any time thou dash thy feet against a stone. So he's saying you can command your angels to grab you and hold you and keep you from hitting your feet up against the stones as you fall. And Jesus answered and said unto him, it is said, thou shalt not tempt the Lord thy God. And when the devil had ended all the temptation, listen, he ended it. He stopped tempting Jesus because everything the devil threw at Jesus, Jesus had something to say about it. Like, he didn't cave. He didn't give the devil a foothold into his life. Like, he could have easily said, you know, man, I am hungry. You are right. I am Jesus. Let me make that a loaf of bread right there. That big old boulder you're sitting on. Let me have that as a piece of bread. He could have done that, but he didn't because that was a temptation. And he was standing up against the enemy. He says, you know, scripture says, for every way of temptation, God makes a way to escape. Okay. And it says, you know, resist the enemy and he will flee. Okay. Don't fall into that temptation and the enemy, he'll go away. Okay. Okay. So he has thrown everything he could at Jesus. And now Jesus is done. Like, he's passed all the tests. He's passed all the temptations. He didn't cave. And here the devil said, it says in verse 13, it says, and when the devil had ended all the temptation, he departed from him for a season. Now I'm going to stop right there. Okay. There's a lesson in this, but I want to tell you this first. Okay. So you notice how the devil was quoting scripture. Like, that is real legit scripture that he was quoting. Like, he knows the word of God. Y'all listen to what I'm saying. The devil knows the word of God. Somebody didn't hear me, so let me say that one more time. The devil, he knows the word of God. See, I said that to say this. Everybody thinks because so-and-so is well-versed in the word of God that they must be of God. That's not true. You better be careful. You better be careful who you put your trust in, who you are willing to let into your circle, and all of the above, because the devil knows the word of God as well. We got a lot of false prophets out there, people that say that they were called to be a prophet, and they prophesy over people. A lot of them do Facebook Lives. They want you to sow a seed into this ministry, and I'll prophesy to you all day long. If that was a good word, and the word of God came true, and I spoke truth to you, because God gave me this message to tell you, then God also told me that you're going to sow a seed into this ministry. Things like that. Just nonsense. Okay?
Well, let me tell you, if the devil knows the word of God, listen, don't you think the devil knows them little intimate details about your life? That you think God's speaking to you through a person calling themselves a prophet, but then turning around, you know, they're saying that it's from God. But if you think about it, it could be from the enemy too. So y'all need to be careful. You need to pray this out. When y'all are seeking prophets and you're asking prophets for to give you your fortune telling, really. I mean, seriously. When you're leaning on prophets to tell you messages from God, then you need to be careful. And you need to pray through this and make sure that it's not the enemy. Okay? Now, I think that there are some authentic people that walk among us, and whenever God uses them to get our attention, okay, because a lot of times we need someone to confirm something, to give us, what's the word I'm looking for? Give us confirmation. Thank you, Jesus. On a situation. Now that's different, but I don't see where God is going to speak to somebody and tell them to tell me to finish writing the book that I've been writing. Oh, thus saith the Lord, write that book, finish writing that book. You know? I just don't see why God himself couldn't tell me this. Because see, this is where I'm getting at. This is my personal opinion on this. Y'all can think whatever you want to, but here's the thing. And I'm not talking about anybody specific. I'm just talking about prophets in general, like false prophets. False prophets. Okay? Here's what I know. The veil was torn when Jesus died on the cross so that I can go into the Holy of Holies, into the throne room of God, and I can present my case to him myself. Like, I no longer need a priest or a prophet or any of that to tell me what God is saying to me, what God has ordained into my life, what God has appointed me to do, what God has anointed me to do. Yeah, I don't need someone else to tell me any of that, because see, God made it a way for us to find out for ourselves, and there is no middleman. It's me and God. You see what I'm saying? I mean, Jesus is interceding for us. Like, he's praying on our behalf. But look here, I don't need a natural man to give me a message from God. Okay. I don't know why I said that, all of that. That wasn't even part of the what I was trying to say today. I guess God knows that someone needs to hear that, so there's that. But let me go ahead and get back to what I was saying now. The enemy knows the word of God. He knows. He also knows the plans that God has put on us. He knows. He knows what God has planned for us. All right. He knows that there's a blessing right on the other side. So what's the enemy going to do? He's going to try to hinder us for that, right? Well, here's the thing. We always say this too shall pass. Yeah, it will. This too shall pass. Praise the Lord. Hallelujah. This too shall pass. But listen, let me tell you, what stuck out in my mind on this was verse 13. Luke chapter 4, verse 13, it says, "And when the devil had ended all the temptation, he departed from him for a season." Look here. If Jesus himself, the Son of God, born of a virgin, he was God's son. Hello. He was sent to minister to us, to teach us, guide us, all of this. And he was sent to die on a cross for our sins. That Jesus. The devil
tempted him, and then left him for a season. Deidre, what you saying? Okay, let me go ahead and tell you. Why do you think that once the enemy is done with you, he gonna leave you alone and never come back? Why we think that? Why do we think that as long as I got all my T's crossed and all my I's dotted, and I'm walking a perfect, narrow, straight, narrow line, and I got my eyes on Jesus all the time, that the devil ain't going to try to put his finger in something. He ain't going to try to put his foot in that door so that I'm not able to shut the door. Why do you think that? Because if we're not no better than God, we're not no better than Jesus. Like, Jesus is way better than us. Listen to what all he's done for us. He is so much, we're not on his level. Y'all hear what I'm saying? And yet, Satan himself tempted him for a season, left him for a season. Now, the word of God doesn't say when he came back and did anything to Jesus. It doesn't say that. But because it says that he left him for a season, that implies that he did come back, right? That's what it's saying. He did come back. See, that's what I'm saying. Whenever you read, you read. You don't just skim through, read words, and that's it. I'm saying you pick up on the little things. See, how many times have I read across that same scripture and missed it? I missed it. But you know what? I'm not going to feel bad that I missed it the first umpteen times. You know why? Because it wasn't meant for me to get it right then, right? Because it's all in God's timing. See, God's not going to reveal to you more or before it's time, okay? Well, here's the thing. He left him for a season. So listen, here's what I'm going to tell you. I know that the enemy is going to come back and he's going to try to mess with me. And you know that too, okay? And I know that I'm not going to fall for it again. I'm not going to fall for it this time either. And you know that too, right? So, y'all know in the book of Ephesians chapter 6, it says, put on the whole armor of God daily. Put on the whole armor of God. Don't you know that you need to do that every day? Why does God instruct us to put on the whole armor of God? Because he knows we're up for a battle, right? But listen, we don't know when that battle's coming. Sometimes God will reveal it to us that there's something fixing to happen, and sometimes he doesn't. Sometimes it just happens, right? But we have to be suited up and prayed up before that happens. We have to be ready, right? We have to be ready for the enemy attack. Listen, as I'm saying this, I'm looking at a kingdom, okay? I'm looking at one of them old 1600 kingdoms, maybe 1700 kingdoms where they're all stone, maybe in the Europe somewhere, okay? Big open field. And people are up on the roof, yeah, and they're waiting on their enemy to top that hill, but they don't know. They've only heard that the enemy is coming, but they don't know at what point the enemy is going to come across that hill. But you know what I see them? I see them soldiers sitting there with their armor on. I see them with their bows and arrows. I see them waiting. That's what we're supposed to do, you guys. Because we don't know when the enemy is going to come back, but we know he is going to come back. Yeah, we do know that. And we are thankful that God has given us that revelation, right? And how did he give, Deidre, how did he give us that revelation that the enemy is going to come back after he's done attacked me for so long and I've resisted him and I've bound him up and I didn't fall for none of his tricks? And how do you know that he going to come back? And how can you say that God has given us that revelation? Well, Luke chapter 4, verse 13.
And when the devil had ended all the temptation that he was doing to Jesus, he departed from him for a season. That in itself is implying that he came back. So if he come back and he's going to mess with Jesus, who am I? Like, he's going to mess with Jesus, but not me? That's crazy. He's going to come back and mess with us. That's why in the book of Ephesians, it tells us that we need to put on our whole armor of God. See, God knows. And he's trying to give us a plan. He's trying to give us a plan for attack. He's given us instructions how to defeat the enemy. Well, he is defeated, y'all. Don't get more.

words twisted, because I know somebody going to message me or mail me a letter or something, email me or something. Yeah, I know he's defeated, but listen, in each individual little battle that he tries to put in front of us, each little snare he tries to catch us in, all of this and that, listen, he's going to come back and he's going to try. He's going to get a little bit more clever, or he's not, because me personally, I think the enemy is dumb, okay? He's just not very smart. He uses the same thing over and over again a lot of times. But I will tell you what he will do. If you have a weakness in your life, he'll use that against you. If you have something that you've been holding on to and God's told you to turn it loose, he'll use that against you. If you have something, whether, I don't know, whether it's an addiction, a food habit, lust, all of these little things, and you're dabbling in it, but you're not really in it. Y'all know what I'm talking about. Some of y'all know exactly what I'm talking about. Like, you ain't ready to get rid of it yet, but you're not doing it all the time. So you think that's okay too, but it's not, because God has told you to lay it down, and you ain't laid it down. You ain't left it alone yet. The enemy will use that against you. Yes, he will. Someone that has been delivered from the spirit of lust, how about the enemy uses that against you and puts attractive people in front of you, trying to get you to trip up, right? Y'all, because you're weak in that area. You need to pray your way through these areas, and you need to ask God to give you complete, full deliverance in these areas, and you need to let that old woman or man die. Yeah, stop resurrecting that person that you used to be. Turn that person loose. Yeah, because that person no longer exists. It says in the Word of God says the old man dies and you become a new creature. Yeah, you become something new. But see, some of us have a hard time of letting go. We'll let go of certain things, but we can't let go of all of it. Listen, until you have gotten to the point in your walk with Jesus where you are tired of struggling, you're tired of the enemy using things against you, you're tired of the enemy messing with you, he's got a foothold in your life. And some of these things that it's not because the enemy just wants to mess with you. It's not because you're close to Jesus. It's because you've got something in your life that is causing him. It's inviting him back. Thank you, Jesus. It's inviting him back. So you need to get that out of your life. And listen, when you make up your mind that I'm going to do everything that my Father wants me to do, and I'm going to completely surrender myself to him, my mind, my body, my voice, my ears, my eyesight, my spirit to him, I'm going to tell you right now, that's going to bust hell wide open. Y'all listen to what I'm saying. That is complete, total freedom. Listen to what I'm telling you. Because you're not sitting there and you're not bound up by the enemy. The enemy's not using this against you no more. He ain't using it against you no more. So you've done disarmed him. Thank you, Jesus. You've done took his weapon that he was using to fight you with. You've done took it away from him. He can't fight you no more. Right? And so you start weeding these things out of your life. Allow the Lord. Say, search me, O Lord. Search me, O Lord. Allow him to do some spring cleaning in your life today. Allow him to start opening up them junk drawers
Allow him to start opening those closets, those bedrooms that nobody occupies, but you just throw all your stuff in there, all your junk, all the stuff that you don't want to deal with. You got company coming over real quick, unannounced, and you got to run through the house and clean up real quick, but you ain't got time to clean up. So what do? We take our arm and we swipe everything off the kitchen counter into a box and we throw the box in the closet. Y'all, come on. Don't be acting like y'all ain't never done that before. Y'all got to hurry up and clean when we got company coming over, right? Well, all that stuff gets built up. Well, we do the exact same thing with the temple of God. We have rooms that we don't want the enemy to come in, or that we don't want the Lord to come into, right? We don't want to talk about that stuff, right? We want to hold on to it. Maybe y'all need to let go of it. Let go of it. Because the enemy left Jesus for a season and he came back. Bible doesn't say when he did, but he came back, y'all, and he tempted Jesus. He tried to gain access into Jesus's life. That is a dangerous game to play, allowing the enemy to have something that can gain access into your life. And if you've got something in your life that God's been telling you that you need to get rid of, and you holding on to it like you scared that you're not the same person without it. No, you ain't going to be the same person without it. You're going to be a much better, newer, improved person without it. Trust me. Trust God. Hallelujah. And then you'll be able to be completely set free. And the enemy won't come around as often as he is right now. So, I know that this has touched somebody. And I know that God's going to start dealing with some people. And allow him to deal with y'all. He's not going to do anything that's going to hurt y'all. Trust him. So, I know this has helped somebody. And I know that the enemy is going to hate this. But I don't care. So, until next time, God bless.

Well, praise the Lord. I just know that this message has touched someone. Please join me again in our new times every Monday morning at 6 a.m. and Wednesday afternoon at 5 p.m. Be sure to also follow me for more live videos on Facebook at Be Encouraged Today with Deidre. 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And until next time, God bless.

0: Get ready, because coming up next is Between the Pages with Bill and Dana Turner. Welcome to Between the Pages with Bill and Dana Turner. Very excited to be here today with y'all. I'm glad y'all are listening. We're going to actually do two book reviews on the show today. And it's a series. Both are series of books that we've really enjoyed. And I'm going to let Dana tell you about the first series of books that we'll be covering.
1: Okay. The first series we're going to be covering is by Tim LaHaye and Craig Parshall. And, of course, they're fiction books, so you want to know that when you go to get them. We actually got them at the library. It's a series of four books. The first one is called Brink of Chaos. The second one is Thunder of Heaven. The third one is Edge of Apocalypse. And the fourth one is Mark of Evil.
0: And these are good books. It's leading up to the rapture and a little bit after the rapture. Typical Tim LaHaye type writing. If you like the Left Behind series, you'll love this book series, because it covers up to the rapture. It's about a ex-fighter pilot that developed a weapon system called Return to Cinder, and what that does, if someone shoots a missile, a laser grabs, hooks up with the missile, gives it a little jolt, takes over the control of the missile and sends it back to wherever it came from. So it starts out on the edge of a world war because of it. It's great book, great series. The first book, once you read it, you're pretty much hooked.
1: Yeah, you're hooked to get the other one. Yes,
0: you've got to read the whole series. And like I said, it takes the story of this man's family and friends up to the rapture, and a little bit afterward. But you get to see some of the people that were deeply connected with the person after the rapture, which is real good. It shows, what's going to be happening after the rapture, too. So,
1: right. I think it's pretty cool, because it started out with the Brink of Chaos when they introduced that fighter pilot,
0: right,
1: and his return to Cinder, and that the world was on the brink of chaos at that point, with war and everything.
0: Right.
1: And then in the next book, you go into Thunder of Heaven, and it goes a little more in depth and intense, and it's kind of like espionage and spy related, and they're trying to get in, and it's all focused around, it's the United States, but it's all focused around Israel. And Russia is one of the big ones.
0: China.
1: Which doesn't that all sound familiar?
0: North Korea. It's got a little bit to do with it.
1: And then you go to Edge of Apocalypse, where they do actually send off some of these missiles, right, Bill? I can't remember all the exact details of it, but I can tell you that these books are really good. They're very, very interesting. And sometimes, Bill and I, we read a lot of how-to and self-help and Christian books. But these are just kind of mindless reading that's very entertaining, but they're Christian books.
0: Well, I wouldn't call it mindless, but...
1: Well, it is. I mean, when you're not
0: easy,
1: having to... It's
0: easy read, and it gives his version of the end of times,
1: right,
0: which is... he's very educated and knowledgeable about the end of times, so I'm pretty sure he's going to be as close as he possibly can. I like his writing.
1: I like his style of writing, too, and the way he imagines certain things. But, we're coming to the fourth book, and it's called Mark of Evil. And that's where people are having to be forced. Well, actually, they called it... Do you remember what they called it in the book, Bill, though, where it was instead of a mark, they were calling it... They were having to be tagged, right?
0: Right. It was a laser imprint.
1: A laser imprint that just kind of showed up like one of those lights.
0: Right, you can't see it, with the naked eye, but it was more or less a barcode inside your skin. And then, at the same time they developed that, the Antichrist was determining how he could use that to control us. And that's,
1: right.
0: I mean, it goes into greater detail.
1: Yeah, but. And so in Mark of Evil with that one, and it gets right to the point of where the fighter pilot, and I think he was going to give his life because he was having
0: his laser on the jet couldn't catch the missile in time, so he was going to put the missile's way
1: and save his
0: wife and family.
1: And at that moment is when Christ returns, the rapture happens. And the next moment he knows he's in heaven. So, and they're looking down on what's going on in the world now.
0: Yeah, they were making up excuses. The governments that were in control we're making excuses for why the 2% of the world's population disappear.
1: Yeah.
0: They said basically all the crazy Christians went to one area in the desert and committed mass suicide.
1: Mass suicide, yeah.
0: They couldn't explain the fact that there was no bodies. So,
1: right. It was really good reading, though. It was really enjoyable books. Mm-hmm. So you can go to the Nancy Carson Libraries and check them out. I have all four of those. Of course, you can buy them, buy the books.
0: E-books, whatever you prefer.
1: E-books or whatever. So anyway, that was the first series. Tim LaHaye and Craig Parshall, those are the writers for that book.
0: Right,
1: it was called The End Series.
0: Yeah, The End Series, and it's four books. Once again, the titles of the books are, number one is The Brink of Chaos, number two is Thunder of Heaven, number three, Edge of Apocalypse, and number four, Mark of Evil. Now, the next series, it's called The Walk Series, and we will cover that as soon as we're back from this brief message.
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1: Once again, we're back with Between the Pages. Thanks for joining us today.
0: All right, and now this series that we're covering on this part of the program is called The Walk Series, and it's by Richard Paul Evans. The first book in that series is called The Walk. And then the second book is Miles to Go. The third book is The Road to Grace. The fourth book is A Step of Faith. And the fifth book is Walking on Water. Now, we just finished The Walking on Water, and this has been years in the making.
1: Yeah.
0: We read The Walk a few years ago, and this is one series that I've been truly looking forward to, and I hate that it's over. Richard Paul Evans is one of my favorite authors.
1: Yeah, he's a phenomenal author.
0: The Walk, the first book tells you about the lead character who has pretty much lost everything. He's lost his wife, his business, everything he knew is pretty much gone. And he decides he wants to get as far away as possible from his problems, and he starts walking from Seattle to Key West. And the whole story is the people that he meets, the troubles that he has. It's just
1: his faith.
0: Yeah, his faith, his father's faith. It's just a remarkable series to come up with a series like this and then to actually write it and to go into detail that he did, because every little town that he would have walked through is covered.
1: Yeah.
0: And that's,
1: and you know, in your mind's eye, you can see that in his writings, you know, as he goes through each town and he describes the towns.
0: Right.
1: You know, in your mind's eye, or I do this when I'm reading, I picture the town and what it's like and the people he runs into and the diners he eats at or the little inns he stays in. Sometimes he sleeps beside the road.
0: Right.
1: Just
0: right.
1: Different things. But you know, the thing about this whole series is a client of mine came into my hair salon one day, and she said, Dana, you've got to read this book. It's called The Walk by Richard Paul Evans. He's a great author. You'll love it.
0: Well, I think he did The Christmas Box.
1: Yeah, and Christmas we've got several of his other books that are just really, really good that we'll probably end up doing reviews on also. Mm-hmm. But with this series, when we started it, we had no idea that it was going to be one book a year coming out because he writes so many other books. And so this review has been years in the making, actually.
0: Yeah, but
1: well worth it.
0: Yeah, phenomenal series. I'm sure somewhere out there they'll sell the whole set. And honestly, I would love to buy sets for like gifts, because it's just a moving, it's absolutely wonderful series. The lead character, you can experience the pain and the suffering that he was going through, because him and his wife were extremely close. She was like his everything, childhood sweetheart, grew up next to each other, and
1: She had a horseback riding accident, right?
0: Right.
1: And broke her back.
0: She broke her back, and she was just paralyzed from the legs down, so it wasn't, life-threatening, but she contracted a infection, and it took her. And then he found out his best friend and business partner was stealing clients and was about to take his business.
1: Real executive, high up architect or something.
0: Ad agency.
1: They were big time. Executive, big money.
0: Yeah, and it's just.
1: And it shows he went from everything
0: to nothing.
1: To nothing. And then his journey along the way. And it was a phenomenal series to read.
0: Yeah, it was just. I just love the fact that each little town, because he said. In a couple of interviews I've seen about the walk series, you can get in your car and drive and see, every place that he talked about, the restaurants, the little towns, the little peculiar people that he ran into these towns. They're real characters.
1: Real people that he comes in contact with. So, and it's interesting. He tells us all about it in your mind's eye. If you're a reader like I am, I picture it all through the book.
0: Now, the bad thing about the books is they grab you. So when you start it, I'm the type that I'm going to finish the book.
1: Right.
0: And I finished every one of them in the evening. And that was the truly bad thing about it. Because
1: you don't want to put it down.
0: Right. Now. Walking on water, I read in like 4 hours. And when I was done, I was like, why did I do that? Why didn't I?
1: Enjoy it and savor it a little bit more. Right.
0: A little bit more.
1: Right.
0: It was awful, but at the same time, it was wonderful, too, because he was done with the walk, and he could get his life on track again. And I hope, Richard will revisit him, for just a regular story.
1: Well, we're definitely going to do some of his other books, too, because he's got some really good ones. Maybe around the holidays, we'll do the Christmas box and some of the other ones that he's done. But I tell you what, for those of you that listen to our show that are out there, we really do appreciate it. And Bill and I take this show seriously because our love for reading, if we can just touch one or two people and introduce them to the love of reading and giving them books to, then when you go out and buy, because sometimes when you look at a book, you go, oh, I don't know if it's good or not, or should I read it, or, whatever. So we're hoping that our reviews on these books will help you. So when you go out and look for a book.
0: Yeah, and I would like to apologize because we hadn't had a new review in a while, simply because time of year. We went on a vacation, and it's summertime, and
1: We've just had a lot going on.
0: We have a whole lot of going on out here at the radio station and in our personal life, so we're glad to finally get back in the swing of things. So we appreciate y'all listening, though.
1: And we've got some really good reviews coming up. I'm going to be doing a review on a book that's really touched me that I'm hoping to convince Bill to do with me. It's called Radical by David Platt. It's one of the books that really did minister to me. And there's some other ones that we've talked about.
0: Yeah, she's reading that, and I'm reading God's Not Dead right now. So.
1: And so we've got a lot of them that we want to go through. We want to do Heaven's for Real and some other things,
0: too. Especially want to do Heaven's for Real. Well, we just did Heaven's for Real in the movie review, didn't we?
1: Did we do that in the movie?
0: See, we can't even keep up what we've done.
1: We're going to have to go back and review, but the whole thing is that we're just so thankful that y'all listen to us, and we do get comments, and we appreciate those comments when y'all call us, email us, let us know. Yeah, we're very thankful for that.
0: Even today, we were out of town. We were in Columbia visiting some family, and a gentleman saw my car, and he said, hey, I listen to that radio station. And I said, really? I appreciate that. Glad to hear it. And he said, hey, you got a book review show on there.
1: Yeah, I recognize your voice.
0: So I had to laugh. It was but it was nice to know that we're actually getting out there and people are listening. And, it's just great.
1: It means a lot to us, and we're privileged to be able to be a part of this radio station. We love it here. We are one big great family, and we love it.
0: Yeah, and once again, the books that we reviewed is the first series.
1: The End Series.
0: Yeah, The End Series by Tim LaHaye and Craig Partial. Okay, the first book in the series, Brink of Chaos. Second book is Thunder of Heaven. Third is Edge of Apocalypse. And four is Mark of Evil. Once again, that's an end of time series. Very good. Very interesting. High-tech stuff, plus Christian. So, excellent series. And, of course, the second series that we're reviewing is this month is The Walk series by Richard Paul Evans. It's got five books in the series. The first book is The Walk. Second is Miles to Go. Third is The Road to Grace. Four is A Step of Faith. And five is Walking on Water. It is a phenomenal. Please go out and get both these series. But the Walk series is extremely phenomenal, heart-touching, just a great. It shows you where how far you can go once you hit rock bottom and work your way back up.
1: That's right.
0: So,
1: that's right.
0: And Dana, I guess, do you have anything to add, sweetie?
1: Well, I can't think of anything else except for just to thank you once again. We apologize for having to skip a month on you, but we are back now, and we just want to thank each and every one of you that listened to us.
0: And we're going to try to get another one in before the end of the month, so we're hoping to do a couple of new ones real quick. So appreciate y'all listening, and God bless.
2: 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I hope you enjoyed our book review for this month. We'll have a new and exciting review next month. Until then, God bless.
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Here's more Bible reading at Acts 21:15. After these days, we got ready and started on our way up to Jerusalem. Some of the disciples from Caesarea also came with us, taking us to Mnason of Cyprus, a disciple of long standing with whom we were to lodge. After we arrived in Jerusalem,

children, nor to walk according to the customs. What then is to be done? They will certainly hear that you have come. Therefore do this that we tell you. We have four men who are under a vow. Take them and purify yourself along with them, and pay their expenses so that they may shave their heads. And all will know that there is nothing to the things which they have been told about you, but that you yourself also walk orderly, keeping the law. But concerning the Gentiles who have believed, we wrote, having decided that they should abstain from meat sacrificed to idols, and from blood, and from what is strangled, and from fornication. Then Paul took the men, and the next day, purifying himself along with them, went into the temple, giving notice of the completion of the days of purification, until the sacrifice was offered for each one of them. When the 7 days were almost over, the Jews from Asia, upon seeing him in the temple, began to stir up all the crowd, and laid hands on him, crying out, "Men of Israel, come to our aid! This is the man who preaches to all men everywhere against our people and the law in this place! And besides, he has even brought Greeks into the temple and has defiled this holy place." For they had previously seen Trophimus the Ephesian in the city with him, and they supposed that Paul had brought him into the temple. Then all the city was provoked, and the people rushed together, and taking hold of Paul, they dragged him out of the temple, and immediately the doors were shut. While they were seeking to kill him, a report came up to the commander of the Roman cohort that all Jerusalem was in confusion. At once he took along some soldiers and centurions and ran down to them. And when they saw the commander and the soldiers, they stopped beating Paul. Then the commander came up and took hold of him and ordered him to be bound with two chains. And he began asking who he was and what he had done. But among the crowd some were shouting one thing and some another. And when he could not find out the facts because of the uproar, he ordered him to be brought into the barracks. When he got to the stairs, he was carried by the soldiers because of the violence of the mob, for the multitude of the people kept following them, shouting, "Away with him!" As Paul was about to be brought into the barracks, he said to the commander, "May I say something to you?" And he said, "Do you know Greek? Then you're not the Egyptian who some time ago stirred up a revolt and led the 4,000 men of the assassins out into the wilderness?" But Paul said, "I am a Jew of Tarsus in Cilicia, a citizen of no insignificant city, and I beg you, allow me to speak to the people." We will continue this reading from the Bible, if the Lord wills it, next time. This is The Word, simply reading from the Scriptures without comment. And I'm Nicholas Hope.

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0: Yes, we are.
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1: No, no, no. 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I can feel it.
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3: Yeah, I'll have a scoop of the vanilla. 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Vanilla.
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3: Suntan lotion, what for? 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
3: Honey, honey, it's your turn. 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
2: Some decisions are eternal.
3: Oh, sure, I've thought a lot about Jesus, but frankly, I'm not ready to give my life to God.
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2: 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By them is your servant warned. In keeping them there is great reward. 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
2: 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O Lord, do not rebuke me in your anger or discipline me in your wrath. Be merciful to me, Lord, for I am faint. O Lord, heal me, for my bones are in agony. My soul is in anguish. How long, O Lord, how long? I'm worn out from groaning. All night long I flood my bed with weeping and drench my couch with tears. My eyes grow weak with sorrow. They fail because of all my foes. Away from me, all you who do evil, for the Lord has heard my weeping. The Lord has heard my cry for mercy. The Lord accepts my prayer. From Psalm 6. 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It's great for the soul.
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0: 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The scripture for today's daily walk through the Bible is found in Proverbs 4 and 25. 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Are you willing to focus your thoughts and energies on God's blessings and upon His will for your life? Or will you turn your thoughts to other things? This day and every day hereafter is a chance to celebrate the life God has given you. It's also a chance to give thanks to the one who has offered you more blessings than you can possibly count.
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3: Attention to the Gospel of St. John. To the Gospel of St. John. Praise the Lord. We thank God for being here once more.
4: Yes.
3: Amen. We just ask that the Lord have His way.
4: Yes.
3: Amen. In this place today. And
4: yes.
3: Amen. Bless us with the hearing of His word. Amen. We pray that the word of God fall on good ground. Praise the Lord. And that it will cause us to bring forth much fruit in our lives. Amen.
4: Yes.
3: Glory to God. Amen. St. John chapter 10. And we're going to begin reading from verse 1. Amen. And we're going to go down to verse 10. Come on and tell the Lord thank you.
4: Thank you, Lord. Thank you. Thank you. Thank
3: you. And this is our Lord and Savior Jesus Christ. He's, amen, talking to His disciples. And in verse 1 of St. John chapter 10, the Lord said, "Most assuredly I say to you, he who does not enter the sheepfold by the door, but climbs up some other way, the same is a thief and a robber. But he who enters by the door is the shepherd of the sheep. To him the doorkeeper opens, and the sheep hear his voice, and he calls his own sheep by name and leads them out. When he brings them out, his own sheep, he goes before them, and the sheep follow him. But they know his voice, yet they will by no means follow a stranger, but will flee from him. But they do not know the voice of strangers." Jesus used this illustration, but they did not understand the things which he spoke to them. Then Jesus said to them, "Most assuredly I say to you, I am the door of the sheep. All whoever came before me are thieves and robbers. But the sheep did not hear them. I am the door. If anyone enters by me, he will be saved, and will go in and out and find pasture. The thief does not come except to steal and to kill and to destroy. I have come that they may have life, and that they may have it more abundantly."
4: Amen.
3: Praise the Lord.
4: Amen.
3: Tell God thank you for the word.
4: Thank you for the word.
3: Amen. And look at your neighbor and say, "Neighbor,
4: I'm living
3: a blessed life." Amen. In Christ Jesus, I'm living a blessed life. Tell somebody, my life is blessed. I may have problems. I may have issues.
4: Yes.
3: I may have setbacks. Glory to God, but I'm still living a blessed life in Christ Jesus. Amen.
4: Thank you, Lord.
3: Because he said that he has come that we might have life and that we might have life more abundantly. Amen. And to have life more abundantly means that you are living a blessed life.
4: Amen. Thank you, Lord.
3: Amen. In spite of the challenges, in spite of the opposition, in spite of the issues and problems that life brings, amen, you can still live a blessed life.
4: Amen. Amen.
3: Amen. Somebody said, glory to God, amen, I had my ups, my downs.
4: Yeah.
3: Amen. When I look around, amen, glory to God, I still won't complain about it.
4: Amen.
3: Tell somebody, you ain't got nothing to complain about.
4: You ain't got nothing.
3: Amen. Because God has given us everything that pertains to life and godliness.
4: Amen.
3: Those who trust Him, those who are living for Him, He has given you everything that pertains to life and godliness. Even the natural things of life. Amen. Glory to God, along with the spiritual things of life. Amen. So we have nothing to complain about. Amen.
4: Thank you, Lord.
3: Glory to God. The only thing that we should open our mouth and say, amen, is thank you, Jesus.
4: Amen.
3: Thank you, Lord.
4: Thank you, Lord.
3: Oh, God, for letting me live a blessed life. Amen. Glory to God. Troubles come. Amen. Weeping may endure for a night, but joy cometh in the morning. Amen. Hallelujah. They're only for a season and then it's gone. Amen.
4: Amen.
3: Glory to God. But you got to know that the Lord is with you and He's for you and He's on your side.
4: Amen.
3: Glory to God.
4: Amen.
3: Jesus told His disciples, He said, most assuredly, I say to you, he who does not enter the sheepfold, amen, the flock of God, that's the sheepfold, amen, or the family of God, by the door, amen, there's a door, amen. Now, a sheepfold, glory to God, was also, amen, an area where the sheep would, amen, find protection. Amen. A sheepfold could be like an enclosure, but it had a door to it, like we call it a pen, amen. Back in the day, we had the hog pen, we had the corral for the horses, glory to God, where they were enclosed. Amen. And what was that enclosure for? That enclosure was for their protection. Amen.
4: Amen.
3: It was to keep them from what? Going astray, and also to keep out predators.
4: Amen.
3: Amen. From entering in and attacking them. Glory to God. Now, the sheepfold also had a door to it, or a gate, amen, so that the sheep could go in and out, amen, or the horses could go in and out as necessary. Glory to God. Hallelujah.
4: Amen.
3: Jesus, he said, but he who enters by the door, amen, is the shepherd of the sheep.
4: Mm-hmm.
3: Amen. The shepherd, glory to God, is the one who keeps the sheep or the one who watches over the sheep. Glory to God. And Jesus, amen, he says, I am the good shepherd. Jesus is the good shepherd.
4: Amen.
3: Glory to God. Just like Jesus is a shepherd, you know the devil is a shepherd too? Amen. Amen. Do you believe that? Glory to God. The Bible said that, amen, that when Satan got kicked out of heaven, amen, down to the earth, he became the devil. But while he was up in heaven, he led a third of the angels, amen, into rebellion against God. Amen?
4: Amen.
3: So he shepherded them away from God. Amen. He was their leader. Amen. Amen? And that's what a shepherd does. A shepherd leads the sheep. Satan, amen, was an angel at the time, but amen, he led one third of the angels, amen, in rebellion against God because he wanted to exalt himself above the throne of God. He wanted to be the one that was in power, amen? But God did not allow it to be so. So, amen, Michael, the archangel, and the other, amen, two-thirds of the angels, amen, went to war against Lucifer, amen, Satan the devil, and cast him out of heaven, along with one-third of the angels. So now they are down in the earthly realm, amen, and they're known as demons, amen? They're known as demons. So he is a shepherd also. Amen. Jesus Christ is the good shepherd. Amen. Satan the devil is the evil shepherd. And he has an evil plan for those who follow him. Amen. Come on and tell the Lord thank you. And he has many who are following him. Amen. He's the evil shepherd. Jesus is the good shepherd. Glory to God. Amen. Amen. Hallelujah. And he has a plan. Jesus has a plan. His plan is that you will have lived life on this earth and live an abundant life. A blessed life. That's the good shepherd's plan. The good shepherd's plan, amen, is to take you up out of here. He's the one who will bring you up. Glory to God. Amen. An evil shepherd, the devil. Amen. He's like the undertaker who wants to take you down. Glory to God. Come on and tell the Lord thank you. Amen. Stay away from the undertaker. Amen. Stay away from the devil. Glory to God. Because he's going to take you under. Amen. Jesus. Amen. He's the undertaker. He's going to raise you up. Glory to God. Not only will he raise you up in this life, but amen, at the last day, that great getting up day of the resurrection, amen, he's going to raise you up then. Amen? To eternal life. Glory to God. You know, when you accept Jesus Christ, amen, as your shepherd, as your Lord and Savior, amen, you begin to live the abundant life. You begin to live the eternal life. Amen? The eternal life doesn't begin, amen, when you die, amen, and God raised you up from the dead. It begins, amen, the day you give your life over to the Lord. Amen. That's when it begins. Tell somebody, I'm living the abundant life, glory to God.
5: Abundant life, yes, glory to God.
3: Amen. Amen. Not only that, but I'm living the eternal life already, amen. And when this life ends, this life has to come to an end, and it will come to an end someday. Amen. One day, amen, it's going to be all over for you, and it's going to be all over for me, glory to God. But let me tell you something. This is not the end. It's just the beginning of something greater and better than what we already have. Amen. See, you can live the abundant life here, but there's a greater life than this right here. There's the eternal life, glory to God. Come on and tell God thank you.
5: Hallelujah.
3: There's the eternal life. Amen. Where you will never die. There'll be no more crying. There'll be no more pain, glory to God. There'll be no more persecution. There'll be no more lies being lied on and talked about and scorned, glory to God.
5: Thank you, Lord. Yes.
3: Hallelujah.
5: Thank you.
3: Hallelujah. See, you can live a good life on this side. Amen. But there's a better life on the other side. Come on and tell the Lord thank you. Glory to God. There's a much better life. Hallelujah. Amen. Glory to God. Amen. Jesus. Amen. But he who enters by the door. Amen. Let me back up one step. He said, I just want to begin back at the beginning of my text here. He said, most surely I say to you, he who does not enter by the sheepfold, amen, enter the sheepfold by the door, but climbs up some other way, the same is a thief and a robber. And at the time, he was talking about the Pharisees. Amen. They were thieves and robbers. Amen. Spiritual thieves and robbers. Glory to God. Amen. Because they didn't want to go in through Jesus. Amen. Because they what? Rejected Jesus. Amen. They didn't see Jesus as the door. So they thought they could enter into the sheepfold some other way. Amen. And that's the reason why they wanted to persecute Jesus. And that's the reason why they wanted to see Jesus crucified. Because they did not see Jesus as the door. They did not see him as the shepherd or the good shepherd. Amen. So they thought they could bypass Jesus and go directly to God. But Jesus said, I am the way, the truth, and the life. No man comes to the Father but through me.
5: Amen.
3: See, you can't get to Jesus nor to God nor the way except through Jesus.
5: Amen.
3: Tell somebody you got to go through Jesus.
5: If you try to go through
3: any other way, you're nothing but a thief or a robber. Glory to God.
5: Amen.
3: Hallelujah. They're not thieves and robbers. Amen. They're in the world today. Who don't feel that Jesus amounts to anything. They don't see Jesus as the Lord, and they don't see him as the Savior. They don't see him as the Messiah. Glory to God. Hallelujah. They don't see him that way. So there are many because we've seen it. We've heard it. Amen. Celebrities saying that there's more than one way to get to God. The devil is a liar. Amen. Tell your neighbor the devil is a liar. That's a false doctrine. That's false teaching. Amen. And you're following, amen, a false teacher.
5: Amen.
3: Glory to God.
5: Mm-hmm.
3: Hallelujah. He that takes away from the word of God, the plagues of the Bible will be added to them.
5: Amen.
3: Paul said, if any man preach any other gospel other than that of Jesus Christ, let it be accursed. Tell somebody, if you're following somebody teaching anything other than what the word of God said, you're following a cursed individual. Amen?
5: Amen.
3: Come on, tell the Lord, thank you.
5: Thank you.
3: Hallelujah. Glory to God.
5: Thank
3: you. Try to enter any other way except through Jesus Christ. If you try to get to God any other way, you're nothing but a thief and a robber. Glory to God, because there is no other way.
5: Amen.
3: Tell your neighbor, there is no other way. Jesus is the way.
5: Jesus.
3: He is the truth and the life.
5: And
3: nobody comes to the Father except through him.
5: Amen.
3: You can't go through Muhammad.
5: Amen.
3: You can't go through Confucius. You can't go through Buddha.
5: Amen.
3: You can't go through Hinduism. Amen. You can't go through, praise God, false religion out here.
5: Yes.
3: Amen. You got to go through Jesus.
5: Yes. Yes. Amen. Thank you.
3: Amen. You can't get to God through any of them. They all laying in the dead in the grave. Their bones are still there.
5: Amen.
3: Jesus rose up.
5: Yes.
3: Got up out of the grave.
5: Yes.
3: Amen.
5: Amen.
3: Got up out of the grave and walked the earth. 40 days before he ascended back up to heaven.
5: Thank you, Lord.
3: Come on and tell the Lord, thank you.
5: Thank you, Lord.
3: Glory to God.
5: Yes.
3: Jesus is alive and well. Amen.
5: Yes.
3: Hallelujah. Amen.
5: Amen.
3: Glory to God. But Jesus said, but he who enters by the door is the shepherd of the sheep. Amen.
5: Amen.
3: The door. Jesus is the door. And he is also the shepherd of the sheep.
5: Yes.
3: Amen. To him, the doorkeeper. The doorkeeper represent the pastors, those whom the Lord has given in charge of his, amen, of his flock, amen? We those who are leaders, those who are pastors, we are all been given, amen, a certain amount of people to watch over, amen? Tell the Lord thank you. That's the pastors. The pastors are the doorkeepers. The pastors are the ones that stand at the door, amen, watching over, amen. The pastors are under shepherds. Amen. Glory to God. Now, back in the Bible, the shepherd, at night, the shepherd was laid across the doorway of the sheepfold. Amen. To protect, amen, the sheep from wandering out of the sheepfold. Also to protect the sheep from predators who would enter into the sheepfold. Remember, the sheepfold is like an enclosure, a pen, right? Amen. With one door. And in some cases, the sheepfold was, they would use a cave as a sheepfold. Amen. Where they would, amen, the shepherd would lead his sheep into a cave. That was their place of protection. And at night he would lay across the doorway of the sheepfold, of the cave, praise God, to protect the sheep from predators and to, amen, and to keep the sheep from wandering out. Amen. Doesn't that seem like what, amen, pastors do? Amen. That is what, amen, pastors are supposed to do, amen, to protect the sheep and from the predators, from the wolves, from the false teachers, from the false prophets, from the liars, from the deceivers, glory to God, and all those, praise God, who hate the work of the Lord, glory to God. Amen. Come on, tell the Lord thank you.
5: Thank you, Lord.
3: Jesus said, amen. Glory to God. He said, amen, to him the doorkeeper opens, and the, amen, and the sheep hear his voice, and he calls on his sheep by name. He calls his sheep by name. Amen. And leads them out. Now listen, God knows your name. Tell your neighbor, God knows your name. And I thank God that he knows us individually. Amen. Thank God he knows you individually. He knows you. Amen. You're rising up and you're laying down. You're going out and you're coming back in. He knows all about you. He knows the number of hairs that are upon your head. Amen. He knows all about you. He knows more about you than you know about yourself. He knows you better than you know yourself. How many of you know that?
5: Amen.
3: Let the Lord know you better than you know yourself.
5: Yeah.
3: He knows your needs.
5: Yeah.
3: Amen. He knows your wants.
5: Amen.
3: He knows just what you need and what you don't need.
5: Amen.
3: Isn't that one thing good about our Heavenly Father?
5: Yeah.
3: He knows the things to keep away from us.
5: Yeah.
3: He knows the good things to give us.
5: Yeah.
3: Come on and tell the Lord thank you.
5: Yeah.
3: Just like you know your children, you know what they need and you know what they don't need. You know what's going to do them good and you know what's going to mess them up. Amen. So you know how to keep them away from the things, amen, that are going to be harmful to them. God knows just what to do. He knows what we have need of. That's the reason why it's a good thing when you pray. Amen. Certain things we pray for and God don't answer your prayer the way you want God to answer, that's nothing to get angry with God about. That's nothing to be bitter with God.
5: Amen.
3: Trust the Lord. Amen. The Bible tells us to trust in the Lord with all of our heart and our whole understanding. Glory to God, because he knows what's best for you. Tell your neighbor, he knows what's best for you. That's the reason why it's a good thing to trust him. Amen. He knows just how much you can bear.
5: Amen.
3: How much you can take.
5: Yes.
3: He knows the size shoes that you, amen, to put on your feet.
5: Amen.
3: Come on, tell the Lord.
5: Amen.
3: I'm paralleling that with your trials. He knows. know just how much you can take.
5: Yes.
3: God knows what size shoe you. He knows you. There's certain things that you can't walk in and you can't handle.
5: Yes.
3: He knows what you can't handle and what you can't handle.
5: Thanks.
3: He not gonna, amen, cause you to walk in shoes that, amen, two sizes too small for your feet.
5: Amen.
3: Come on, tell the Lord, thank you.
5: Thank you, Lord.
3: Amen. He give you what you can bear. Amen. He give you what you can handle.
5: Amen.
3: Come on, tell the Lord, thank you. Glory to God.
5: Amen.
3: He won't put you through more than what you can handle.
5: Amen. Yeah. Thank you, Lord.
3: Amen. He calls his sheep by name. Listen. Amen. God knows you by name. Amen.
5: Yes.
3: In Psalm 147, 3 through 5, listen to what the Bible said. He heals the brokenhearted.
5: Yeah.
3: And he binds up their wound.
5: Amen.
3: He counts the number of the stars.
5: Yes.
3: He called them by name.
5: Yes.
3: Great is our Lord and mighty in power. Glory to God. He knows the stars by name.
5: Yes.
3: So he knows the stars by name. And the Bible said, amen, you are much more valuable to him than, amen, than the lily of the field,
5: yes,
3: than the birds of the air,
5: yes,
3: the fowl, amen, the fowls that fly, yes, upon the earth, the creeping crawling thing. He knows, and you are more valuable to him than any of these things.
5: Thank you, Lord. Thank you, thank you. Yes, Lord.
3: Don't you know that you are valuable to God?
5: Yes.
3: You are important to him?
5: Yes.
3: He have your best interests in mind?
5: Yes.
3: Come on, tell the Lord, thank you.
5: Yes.
3: He cares for you.
5: Thank
3: if
5: you.
3: He cares for the lily of the field,
5: yes,
3: if he cares for this little bitty sparrow, glory to God,
5: yes,
3: don't you know that he cares for you and me?
5: Yes.
3: Who he created in his own image?
5: Yes.
3: He knows your name.
5: Yeah.
3: Lord, I thank you.
5: Thank you, Lord. Amen. Thank you.
3: Amen.
5: Yes.
3: That what God has for me, it got my name on it. Glory to God.
5: Yeah.
3: What he has for you, he got your name on it.
5: Yes. Amen.
3: Hallelujah. It's up to you to receive it. Amen.
5: Yes.
3: Now, if you go by according, if you live according to God's plan, you will receive what God,
5: yeah,
3: has for you.
5: Yes.
3: Come on, tell the Lord, thank you.
5: Thank you, Lord.
3: You get exactly what he got for you in store for you.
5: Yes, Lord.
3: If we follow his plan.
5: Yes.
3: Live according to his word. He's got a plan for us.
5: Yes, he do.
3: Amen. And the devil got a plan too.
5: Mm.
3: That under shepherd, that undertaker, amen, the devil got a plan for you too. Amen.
5: Amen.
3: Come on, tell the Lord, thank you.
5: Thank you,
3: Lord. He's got a plan. Amen. But you ought to tell the devil, say, devil,
5: devil,
3: I don't belong to you anymore.
5: I don't belong to you anymore.
3: Amen. I've been born painful with the price.
5: Yes.
3: And that price was the precious blood of Jesus.
5: Yes.
3: The Lamb that was slain on Calvary Cross for my sins and the sins of this world.
5: Amen. Amen.
3: Come on and tell the Lord, thank you.
5: Amen.
3: Hallelujah.
5: Amen.
3: We bless the Lord today. Glory to God.
5: Yes.
3: Amen. And when he brings them out, he calls them by name, he brings them out, brings his own, amen, he brings them out, his own sheep, he goes before them, amen, the Lord is, he's our shepherd.
5: Thank you, Lord.
3: Amen. The 23rd Psalm says, the Lord is my shepherd.
5: Amen.
3: He leads me beside what? The still waters.
5: Amen.
3: Amen. He maketh me to lie down in green pastures.
5: Yes.
3: Amen. He leads me in the path of righteousness for his sake.
5: Amen.
3: He restores my soul.
5: Thank you, Lord.
3: Amen. And yea, though I walk through the valley of the shadow of death, I shall fear no evil because he's with me.
5: Thank you, Lord.
3: Amen. The Lord goes before his sheep. Amen.
5: Yes.
3: He goes before his sheep. He leads you. He don't herd us,
5: mm-hmm,
3: sheep. You don't herd sheep. You lead sheep.
5: Amen.
3: Amen. You herd cattle.
5: Yes.
3: You herd horses.
5: Mm-hmm.
3: Amen. And goats.
5: Yes.
3: Glory to God. But you don't herd, amen, sheep.
5: Amen.
3: You lead sheep.
5: Amen. Yes.
3: Amen. Sheep. Praise God. Shepherds lead sheep. And they have a certain particular call. Amen. When they call their sheep, Amen. The sheep will hear their shepherd. And it's a distinct sound. And one thing about sheep's hearing is so sharp, you can't even imitate their shepherd's call.
6: Amen.
3: Tell your neighbor, amen. The devil can't imitate the voice of God. He can try, but he can't. Amen. When you know God's word, you know his voice. Can I get a witness? I said, when you know God's word, you know his voice.
7: It's the Son of the Living God. Come on, say praise the Lord. We do give honor to all the holy apostles and prophets of old that established this way that they got from our Master, which is Jesus Christ, the Son of the Living God. Now I want everybody in the sanctuary today, secretaries in the back, the security, I want everybody to hear this message that we got today because it's very important. You can count the money after the service. We can let the calls take ease and it'll be all right out there because we really want to get this across. Now, we do give honor to our apostle and to the body of And you can see from the effect that it's having, not only in the United States, but all over the world. And it ain't another man that comes on YouTube, television, or nothing else that is having the impact that Apostle Geno Jennings is having. And you got to be somebody that don't want to know the truth to reject it because he is bringing nothing but Bible. And we can even see with the way he was debating with the gentleman down in the Caribbeans that because they don't have the full Bible, they came there to try to get in a battle of wits. And praise the Lord, they were unarmed and dismantled. And I ain't talking about in a way like arrogance and pride, just the Bible. Because a lot of stuff that man was saying, I used to believe the same thing that the apostles in the early, the prophets didn't have the Holy Ghost in them, just had it on them. But we're going to have to understand how important it is to understand what the baptism of the Holy Ghost is and why I emphasize that most than anything, because that separates us from every religion in the world. I don't care who it is or where they come from. You see, when you think about the definition of a theory, when they got Darwin's theory, they got the evolution's theory, the definition of theory is something that's not a proven fact. That's why it's a theory, because it ain't a proven fact. But where we beat the world and all the religions at, this thing ain't theory no more. We got something that Jesus left called the Holy Ghost, which is the Spirit of truth. And it reveals all those things that we didn't know about before God blew into Adam the breath of life and man became a living soul. Now, when you go to, I think it's 2 Peter 1:21. 2 Peter 1:21. And we're going to have to understand as a church, as a people, and especially as ministers. I was telling some ministers the other day that it's way more to being a minister in the truth of God than just being able to preach, being able to break down scriptures, and to really not have that preacher itch to want to get up and preach until you start understanding you got to have time for your ministry to grow. You got to have time for your ministry to start progressing and advancing. And it's more than just getting up here preaching. You got to prepare yourself that when God called you to do something, you done already exercised enough in ministry to be prepared for whatever God is calling you to do. Now, in, I think it's 2 Peter, first chapter, in verse 21, read. Give him some juice. Give him some juice.
6: 2 Peter chapter 1, beginning in verse 20. Knowing this first, that no prophecy of the scripture is of any private interpretation.
7: No prophecy of the scripture is in any private interpretation. But holy men did what?
6: For the prophecy came not in old time by the will of man, but holy men of God spake as they were moved by the Holy Ghost.
7: As they were moved by the Holy Ghost. That's what kills theory. This ain't no theory. We got the Holy Ghost that comes in, confirms. We got the Holy Ghost that comes in and makes this word alive. We got the Holy Ghost that comes in and leads and guides us into all truth. Now, Darwin's theory says a cell left the sun. Theory now. A cell left the sun and straddled a beam of light and came down through the to the earth at 186,000 miles per second, come all through that atmosphere where you got to have spacesuits to get out there to make it. But that beam, that cell from the sun got on a ray of light to come off the sun and came down to earth at 186,000 miles per second and hit that ocean. And if you ever had a belly buster, you know what it is to hit the water hard and wrong. But it came off the sun traveling that fast and hit that water and then got down in the water and did like a tadpole.
6: Come on.
7: Got down there and worked around until it came up. Instead of being a frog, it came up being a man. Now, that's a theory. But they ain't got no observable as evidence to prove that that did happen. Well, I'm talking on that, going on over and get 2 Esdras. 14, I think it is, and 22. 14 and 22. Why Bishop keeps stressing this baptism of the Holy Ghost? Because you got to have it. You got to have it, and you got to understand. The evolution's theory, that ain't got no observable evidence, no backing, no support, said that we evolved from monkeys and became a man. Listen at me close now. Evolved from monkeys and became a man. Now, the question we got today for evolution, which is a theory, what is it in the monkeys today that stopped taking them the direction of turning into a man? And then, when did it stop, and what made it stop?
6: Come on, Biz.
7: Are y'all hearing that today? So see, the reason that I want y'all to understand why it's so important that you keep seeking God for the baptism of the Holy Ghost, because you've been down in water in the name of Jesus Christ. And that's the gateway. Repent, be baptized in the name of Jesus for remission of sin, and you shall receive the gift of the Holy Ghost. But 2 Esdras I think it is 14:22. Read.
6: 2 Esther chapter 14 and verse 22. But if I have found grace before thee, send the Holy Ghost into me, and I shall write all that have been done in the world since the beginning, which were written in thy law, that men may find thy path, and that they which will live in the latter days may live.
7: See, you got to understand that the reason creation is ain't no theory, because we got the Holy Ghost that comes get inside of us and make all this word alive and unveil the mysteries of the kingdom, and why people out there in the world ain't gonna never understand you, and ain't no use you trying to get with them, because everything is spiritually discerned. Everything is spiritually discerned, and it takes the Holy Ghost to make it come alive to you, where you can start living and trusting God. Especially when these hard things come up, when you done been doing something in ignorance all your life, and now you getting these truths, and it's about to choke you out. You got so far you can go, and you can't do it without the Holy Ghost being there, confirming that everything that God says, that's what separates us from the world. Because when the Holy Ghost comes in, we speak in tongues. See, you just can't overlook tongues, because you don't understand. You got to keep yielding. You got to keep humbling yourself to understand that as you submit yourself to God, there's certain things you're going to have to cut loose. Some of you young ladies that are dealing with men that don't want to be bothered with church, men that don't want to come and receive truth, and you know it's true, and every time you try to bring up something about it, they drawing up, don't want to be bothered with it, and I don't know what you hoping for if you ain't got the Holy Ghost showing you what you waiting on. You started seeing flags that they don't want to be bothered with the things of God. And yet you trying to hold on to them. Now, can't nobody be there in the game no more than you is, but if you got the Holy Ghost, you got to be able to discern. And if you waiting on something, you better be praying and be sure that the Holy Ghost is giving you something to wait on. Come on, say praise the Lord.
6: Praise the Lord.
7: Now, I ain't telling you to boot nobody out, but what I'm saying, if you don't see no signs that they coming toward God, you praying. They don't want to come to church. They don't want to be bothered with that. And women the same way. And you got to understand this. As you keep coming toward God, and the Holy Ghost keep making things alive to you. I told some ministers the other day, and I said this, and they need to be in here and hear this. I say, brother, if you're going to be a minister, you got to be willing to understand that when that call is upon your life, it's more than just preaching in this pulpit. It's more than just breaking down scriptures and quoting a lot of scriptures. God is trying to take you on in to his fullness, that when he start using you, you ain't got nothing in the way talking about, I can't do that because I got to go to work. I can't do that because if I come off, I ain't got no insurance on my family. I ain't got no money in the bank. And if I can't save something, it just makes me nervous if I ain't able to put up something. When you a minister and God calls you, see, it ain't just preaching. It ain't just having no preacher itch to want to just get up and start preaching. God is building you toward ministry. And he do it in a process of time. It was times I came off my job and I had to consider, when I come off my job, what is about the coverage on my family? What about my insurance? I got children. Come on, say praise the Lord.
6: Praise
7: but me. See, you got to be hearing God. This ain't no guesswork. This is why you need the baptism of the Holy Ghost, because the Holy Ghost will give you peace. He ain't going to tell you everything that he going to do when you make a decision. Come on, say praise the Lord. God said, come out of Mobile, Alabama, and come on to Augusta, Georgia. He ain't told me nothing that was going to happen. I gave up a house with 8 years of equity in it. If you're going to be somebody chasing overtime, running after money, and letting money dictate to you, It's way more than just getting up here preaching.
6: Come on.
7: Come on, say praise the Lord.
6: Praise the Lord.
7: God is calling us as he keep progressing us. As he keep progressing us. He's showing us why it's so important to have the Holy Ghost. Because you ain't guessing. You ain't feeling in the dark. When you getting ready to make a decision, the decision, you know how to sit down and check your peace. You know how to pray.
6: Come on.
7: And ask God. Say, I don't know. But God, this thing is pressing me. I come off a job making $19 and $25 an hour in some places. Back in the 80s and 90s, that was good money. And dropping down to $200 a week. Ain't nobody can talk you into that. You got a family, a house, and bills. You can't be guessing. Come on, say praise the Lord.
6: Praise the Lord.
7: Come off of that job with no insurance on my family. Come off of that job, wasn't able to put money in the bank. Looking at my money looking funny, the change then got strange.
6: Come on.
7: Come on, say praise the Lord.
6: Praise the Lord.
7: But I'm looking unto Jesus, the author and finisher of my faith. You can't sit up and listen to me talk like that and jump out there and try to do it. The devil will knock all the wind out of you. You got to have the Holy Ghost. Come on, I ain't just talking about to just be speaking in tongues to show somebody that you got it. You got to have that Holy Ghost and know how to work it. See, this is why I keep telling y'all. It ain't just the speaking in tongues. But when I was out there and got caught on I-95 coming back from Philadelphia and had to stay out there almost 2 days, not moving. Just sitting there in the car, snow all around. Come on, say praise the Lord.
6: Praise the Lord.
7: I'm talking about wasn't even moving, just sitting there. Left 7 o'clock that morning, 7 o'clock that night, I'm still sitting on 95. 7 o'clock the next morning, still sitting on 95.
6: Come on, Bishop.
7: Oh, I wasn't out there trying to receive no Holy Ghost. I had to learn how to operate in the Holy Ghost.
6: Come on, Bishop.
7: I had the Holy Ghost. You get in situations like that, you got to do more than just receive. You got to have it. Come on, say praise the Lord.
6: Praise the Lord.
7: We're God getting ready to take this ministry and this work here in the First Church of our Lord Jesus Christ. We can't be having men with tissue paper feelings. We can't be having women with tissue paper feelings.
6: Come on.
7: We can't have nobody with attitude, but I don't care what they think.
6: Come on, bitch.
7: Come on, say praise the Lord.
6: Praise the Lord.
7: Come off of that job.

0: We were staying somewhere like that. I knew that wasn't comfortable. But Sister Williams used to try to fix that little house up. We didn't have Dollar General and Dollar Tree back then. We had Five and Dimes, Five and Ten.
1: That's good, bitch.
0: She'd go up there and get little pictures and put on the wall. Go up there and try to do something to make that little shack look nice.
2: That's right.
0: I had in the back of my mind, one of these days, since this woman acting like this, at a house that don't look like it's got no possibilities. She can do that. I said in my heart that one day I'm going to get her a dream house.
1: Come on, miss.
0: It didn't happen overnight, Brother Ray. Took a process of time by me learning how to trust God.
1: Come on,
0: and believe God.
1: Come on.
0: Come on, say praise the
1: praise
0: Lord.
1: Praise the Lord.
0: And today, I got her in that dream house.
1: Amen.
0: Anybody to come over there and see it, they trying to figure out how we did it. That's what the Holy Ghost like to do. Set a table in the presence of your enemy. When all them folks left here, because of the truth of God, they thought we was going to lose the house and the church. We still in both of them.
1: Come on, miss.
0: Come on, say praise the Lord.
1: Praise the Lord.
0: They thought they was paying for that house.
1: Come on,
0: oh, they come over there and see that house. A lot of pastors and preachers be scared for members to come by the house and see what they got. Because they going to think they paying for it. And they going to slack up on the offering. Come on, the offerings and stuff had been slacked up when all them folks left. The offerings, the appreciation, and everything left with them. But that baptism of the Holy Ghost.
1: Come on, miss.
0: Worked with my wife. Even my daughter. I looked at my daughter. This thing cost her a marriage for 15 years from a man that lied to her and told her he hadn't been married before. Here we is, four children deep now. You got to have the Holy Ghost. Got you living good, riding good. Come on, just about every 3 or 4 years, new vehicle, everything. Taking care of all, it took him time. But in the process of time, as she kept leaning to God, God kept working on him. He started taking care of all the bills. I remember them early days. That shop she got out there, when I first went in there and seen it, I shook my head. I said, you wasting your time. You finna try to take this shack here? Roof looked like it's falling in and some of the ceiling... You just don't see what I see, Daddy. Come on, say praise the Lord.
1: Praise the Lord.
0: That Holy Ghost. That sister fixed that place up. Got it looking immaculate. When her husband said, you ain't the woman that I married no more. You getting into all this and holding this and doing all this stuff. You ain't the one I married. So he started talking about hitting the road, Jack. Come on, say praise the Lord.
1: Praise the Lord.
0: Come home on weekends and act like she was a ghost. He talked with the children, but just act like she wasn't even there.
1: My God.
0: Did she come over to the house crying? The Holy Ghost is what you got to have. She pulled up them bootstraps.
1: Come on.
0: Say, I'm trusting God all the way through this day. He turned around and tell her, I want you out of that house. Did she come over there to daddy crying? You got to have the Holy Ghost. You got to have the Holy Ghost. She pulled them bootstraps up. Went out and found her place, and I'm telling you, it's immaculate. The house she got now is immaculate.
1: Amen.
0: She ain't lost one step, and because she trusts God, she's a tithe payer. She told that book, I don't want your 401k, I don't want your retirement, I don't want what you had in the arm, you ain't got to pay me no alimony, just take care of your children.
1: Come on.
0: Come on. And we had church folk telling her, no, you need to get him. No, if the marriage wasn't right, then I don't want none of that. It take the Holy Ghost. Then the brother started sending child support. This sister turned around and started paying tithes off the child support. See, that's how come I know if you have an experience with God, ain't nobody going to talk you out of it. Anybody telling me about they used to be a Christian, they ain't never really had no experience.
1: Come on.
0: With God, because when you get in there and taste and see that the Lord is good. Come on, say praise the Lord. You can't talk me out of this thing. Let me tell y'all something. If I'm sleep, brother.

0: rapture don't wake me up. You're going to probably get in a fight if you wake me up, all this stuff that's happening, and I'm seeing God. See, I'm looking at it take the Holy Ghost. It takes the Holy Ghost. That's why we push that. To make you make a stand. I look at Minister Williams over here. He got credentials where he had a church. He had a ministry. He didn't pastor. But when he come in here, he dropped his vision. Got with First Church. Turned all that loose, humbled himself down to just playing the good talk. Ain't never tried to hint to me to let him preach. Ain't never tried to push. Ain't never tried to, praise the Lord, do any kind of solicitation. Whatever I needed to do, he humbled himself. And he done pastored. He done been over a congregation. See, the Holy Ghost. The Holy Ghost is what leads and guides you in all truth. And see, that's why I want you to be in and hear this, because see where we're going today, you got to understand this vision. Women trying to be preachers and working the fivefold ministry. Yes, God can use anybody he wants. But he got an order and he got a structure. Yeah, he can use anybody he wants. That rooster crowed. God did use that rooster crowed. Jesus said, when you hear the cock crow twice, you're going to be to deny me three times. God used that rooster, but I ain't finna put no robe and turn around collar on him and make him a pastor.
1: Come on, that's good.
0: Anybody feeling me today?
1: Yes, sir.
0: Come on, say praise the Lord.
1: Praise the Lord.
0: Same ideal thing that donkey told Balaam, you better get back, you're going wrong. Yes, God used that donkey, but I'm not going to make him a pastor, evangelist, a bishop, or an apostle.
1: Come on.
0: Can't be in the fivefold ministry.
1: Come on.
0: And some women don't realize that they're going to be under indictment, because according to Titus 2, it tell a woman what she can do in the church. And these women that they talk about, my body belongs to me, and they slaying and killing babies. And every woman is going to be indicted for getting up in the pulpit preaching when they were out of the element, and the things that God said they can do, they won't even touch it with a 10-foot pole. Bible said they're supposed to be teaching the younger women how to love their husband, love their children, and be keepers at home. And yet, Mary going to be able to indict all of them, because God said, Mary, you highly favored. The Spirit of the Most High going to overshadow you. And that which is going to be conceived in you is going to be done by the Holy Ghost. Come on, say praise the Lord.
1: Praise the Lord.
0: Mary couldn't around there talking about, this is my body. I can do what I want with my body. She had more pressure than any of y'all, because, praise the Lord, Mary, at that time, if you was out and you was engaged to somebody or in a place to be married and you came up pregnant, they would take you to the wall and stone you. Some of these women getting rid of babies for a whole lot less than that.
1: Come on, baby.
0: And it's going to be an indictment on every woman preacher that then got up and seeing all this abortion and stuff going on, and they get up in the pulpit and talk about everything but that. Come on, say praise the Lord.
1: Praise the Lord.
0: Timothy, read for Titus 2:3-5, I believe it is. Titus, the second chapter, starting at verse number 3. Read.
2: The aged woman likewise, that they be in behavior as becoming holiness, not false accusers, not given to much wine, teachers of good things, that they may teach the young women to be sober, to love their husbands, to love their children, to be discreet, chaste, keepers at home, good, obedient to their own husbands, that the word of God be not blasphemed.
0: That the word of God be not blasphemed. Do you know how powerful a statement that is when you're doing something and it's blasphemous? Come on. You can go right on in, line upon line, go on over to Jeremiah the 9th chapter and read what they said that the holy women supposed to be doing. And it's going to be an indictment and going to be a ticket straight to hell. All these women that said God called them to preach, and they won't touch that with a 10-foot pole.
2: Mm-hmm.
0: Come on, say praise the Lord.
2: Uh-huh.
0: Now watch over in Jeremiah,
2: mm-hmm.
0: the 9th chapter, right next door to Jeremiah 10, where it says you ain't supposed to be putting up them Christmas trees with lights and stuff all around your house, and that you doing that and saying you ain't no heathen.
2: Mm-hmm.
0: God said you don't learn the way of the heathen. Come on, say praise the Lord.
2: Uh-huh.
0: Now watch what it says in this 9th chapter.
2: Yes, sir.
0: You see what I'm talking about?
2: Yes, sir.
0: Call for what?
2: Read. In Jeremiah chapter 9, beginning in verse 17. Thus saith the Lord of hosts, consider ye and call for the mourning women.
0: Call for the mourning women.
2: That they may come, and send for cunning women that they may come.
0: Come on.
2: And let them make haste and take up a wailing for us, that our eyes may run down with tears, and our eyelids gush out with waters, for a voice of wailing is heard out of Zion.
0: Come on.
2: How are we spoiled? We are greatly confounded because we have forsaken the land, because our dwellings have cast us out. Yet hear the word of the Lord, O ye women, and let your ear receive the word of his mouth, and teach your daughters wailing and every one of her neighbors lamentation. For death has come up into our windows, and it's entered into our palaces to cut off the children from without and the young man within.
0: Y'all seeing that? God said call for them cunning women. Call for them praying women. Women that know how to send up a lamentation for what's going on in the land now. And they're doing everything but that George Miles just get up and defy holiness. She put on her earrings, wear her pants, talking about she going to go on out and get her a tattoo. She get up and say she defied, in so many words, holiness.
3: 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And this is Pastor Rodney Creech of the Lighthouse Church of Elko, South Carolina. 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
4: Hey, coming up next, it's Heartbeats with Bill George and Bill Turner, and some of our friends telling inspirational stories about inspirational songs. Stay tuned. Well, hello, CSRA, and this is another episode of Heartbeats. We got special guests today, but I want to introduce you to my friend, Bill Turner.
5: Good morning, Bill. How are you, sir?
4: Wonderful, wonderful.
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6: Well, my name is Zelda White. I'm the wife of Benjamin White, and the name of the city is Stepping Out of Darkness, but I think the one that touches my heart the most is called All I Know.
4: Well, let's give All I Know a listen today.

0: Amen. Can't live our lives without
1: like
0: him,
1: that.
0: Bill.
1: No, I like that a lot. That was good stuff. Tell us why that's your heartbeat.
2: Well, that's my heartbeat. You know, I was raised up in church, so basically we were taught always acknowledge God mm-hmm. in everything that you do, and then it becomes easier. Not saying that you won't have tests and trials, but if you focus, and the Bible says that some things come through fasting and praying.
0: Right.
2: If you see that it's not working with just praying, turn your plate down, and I promise you, the God that I serve, he'll always show up.
0: That's right.
1: Amen.
0: That's right.
2: Yes, he always show up.
1: Now, for those that don't know, you were singing background.
2: Yes, I did all three-part harmony on
1: excellent.
2: The background.
1: Wow. Excellent. And that was her husband singing the song.
2: Yes.
1: Tell us the name of the CD again.
2: The name of the CD is Stepping Out of Darkness.
1: Stepping Out of Darkness. Now, for our local listeners, Stepping Out of Darkness will be at the Fully Armored store in the Aiken Mall for a sale coming up. So if y'all want it, like the music, go get it.
2: Yes.
1: That Fully Armored.
2: Yes.
1: Talk to Miss Emily and she'll make sure you get a copy.
2: Yes.
1: And it's also available on Amazon and Apple Music and all the other music buying places.
0: Yes. And the great thing about having it at Fully Armored is that the people come in and buy the CD, they can also get prayer.
2: Yes.
0: With Miss Emily. She will pray for you in the heartbeat.
2: Oh, yes. Yes. That's a blessing.
0: Amen.
1: Now, we know that you and your husband have a singing ministry.
2: Yes.
1: What church do you attend, and who's your pastor?
2: The name of the church is Praise Tabernacle, and it's on Deliverance Road in Ruffin, South Carolina. And the pastor is Bishop Howard R. Broughton and First Lady Lula Broughton.
1: Awesome.
2: Which is also my aunt and uncle.
1: Oh, okay, good.
2: Yeah.
1: Family.
2: Yes.
1: And I like the road it's on. That's pretty good.
2: Yes, Deliverance Road.
1: Deliverance Road lets you know when you pull on that road.
2: That's right. That's exactly right.
1: That's going to happen. I like it.
2: That's exactly
0: right. Let's mention again, your husband's name is Benjamin White.
2: Mm-hmm.
0: And did you have a part in writing the songs with him?
2: No.
0: Did he do all that himself?
2: He wrote all the songs, but then God has just gifted me to add little extra little things into different songs.
1: Touches.
2: Yeah, the finishing touches.
1: Right.
2: Yes, because we just did the CD live about 2 weeks ago, and God just really moved.
0: It's always wonderful thing when a wife and a husband work together for the ministry of God, you know, to be constantly going separate ways.
2: Right. Well, how can two walk together unless?
0: That's right. Yes.
1: And plus, he's got his strength, and your strength comes in too.
2: Yes, absolutely.
1: And it all works together.
2: Absolutely.
1: Now, Bill likes to ask everybody about their salvation when they come on Heartbeats.
2: Yes.
1: So,
2: well, again, I'll say I was raised in church, but I'll say back in the 90s, you know, my walk with God is, like he said, my husband said, you know, with the drinking and the drugs, and, you know, I was just always prayerful, because when you know what's in an individual,
0: mm-hmm.
2: you continue to pray.
0: Right.
2: You have to just lay before God at all times.
0: That's right.
2: You know, because it's a connection there, and you know, people now just walk off just because they want to walk off.
1: Yeah.
2: But
0: that's
2: not scripture. You're supposed to sanctified wife sanctifies the husband.
0: Right.
2: You know, if you what you say in God, then what's in you should be able to draw.
0: That's right.
2: Him.
1: Yeah, exactly right.
2: You understand what I'm saying?
0: Yeah, exactly.
2: Yeah.
0: I always say
2: you have to draw.
0: The most attractive thing about my wife that I found attractive was her standard.
2: Yes.
0: You know, it's not worth lowering yourself to try to get somebody.
2: Right.
0: But if you hold a standard up, that's very attractive to somebody.
2: Exactly. Yep.
0: Now, were you raised in the church family?
2: Yes, I was raised in church. Started out singing at 5 years old. And continuing on through college, even now, you know, it's just a gift that God has given. Matter of fact, it runs in our family.
0: Oh, that's wonderful.
2: Yeah.
0: That's wonderful.
1: Tell them the name of your church again.
2: The name of the church is Praise Tabernacle Deliverance Center in Ruffin, South Carolina. And the bishop is Bishop Howard Broughton and First Lady Lula Broughton.
0: Amen. I love the name of the road, because if you listen to this radio station at all, you know that we're very much about deliverance.
2: Yes.
0: We believe people can be delivered from all kinds of things.
2: Yes, yes.
0: So to have a church on Deliverance Road just seems like a wonderful
2: road.
0: Thing.
2: Yes, on Deliverance Road.
1: And I love meeting strong women of faith, because I'm married to a very strong woman in faith, and her prayers have saved me numerous times.
2: Yes,
0: amen.
1: And whenever I feel lower than low, I know she's praying for me first thing in the morning.
2: Absolutely.
1: And I appreciate strong women of faith.
0: Amen.
1: So it's a blessing to meet you.
2: Well, thank you. And you likewise.
1: Oh, well, thank you so much.
2: It's a blessing.
0: Amen. So you support your husband in the music ministry, but is there anything else that, as far as ministry that you do yourself?
2: Well, praise and worship leader at church supports him. And then I also have engagements. Like in next week, I'm supposed to be doing the national anthem at our school. We have like a convocation.
0: Uh-huh.
2: And I was asked to do that. So that's right at like 1,000+ people. So, I mean, God opens the doors, you know.
0: Yeah, he does. Yeah, and that's wonderful to have a godly person doing the national anthem at a place.
2: Yes.
0: You know, whether we realize it or not, our light always shines.
2: Absolutely.
0: Whether we would say, you know, we're on or we're off stage.
2: Right.
0: You know, our light shines.
2: Right.
0: And I had someone come in the bank the other day, and I could recognize that she was a Christian as soon as she walked up.
2: Mm-hmm.
0: And I asked her what church she went to, and she told me, and we started talking. She said, well, I could tell you was a Christian as soon as I walked up.
2: Yes.
0: I said, I saw the same light in you when you walked up.
2: Right.
0: There is a light.
2: Yes.
0: And so when you sing a song like National Anthem at a place, you may be singing the National Anthem, but there's still people going to see that light
2: my goodness,
0: and know there's something different.
2: Yes.
0: And we never know the doors God's going to open.
1: They're either going to recognize the light or they're going to wonder about the light.
2: Mm-hmm.
0: Yeah.
1: Why is she like that? Well, she's a Christian. Oh.
2: Yeah.
1: You know.
2: Yeah, they love to say something about you.
0: That's right.
1: Yeah.
2: And you know that's the kick.
0: I don't believe we ask your husband, but do you have children?
2: No, we don't have. Well, church babies.
0: Church babies.
2: Yes. They can go home when church is over.
1: I was about to say, those are the best kind.
0: And that's what, you know, my son, this past Father's Day, I sent him a little note and said, Happy Father's Day. And he wrote back and said, I'm not a father. And they had lost their first child, you know, and I wrote back and said, you are a father physically, and but you're a spiritual father to those people in church.
2: Yes.
0: And that is just as much as important as anything else.
2: That's right.
1: Amen.
0: That's
2: right.
0: What about future projects with your husband?
2: Oh, and, absolutely.
0: Have you been
2: talking? Absolutely.
1: Is this your first CD?
2: Yeah.
1: Okay.
2: Yeah, first.
1: First. And it's good, so I can't wait to hear the second and third CD.
0: Yeah.
1: It should be phenomenal.
0: Do you think you'll be writing anything on the next CD?
2: I probably will. I mean, I just kind of just laid back this time just to push him because I've been doing this all my life.
1: Right.
2: You know, so I wanted to push and help birth the project that God has given him. Just push him. Just come out with your hands up. And I'm telling you, God never ceases to amaze me.
0: Is he a dancer on when he's leading the singing?
2: Well, you know, people worship different. He'll cry, and you know, and kind of step a little bit, but you know.
0: But you, on the other hand, a dancer, right?
2: Oh, not really. I'm just laid back. I'm just a worshiper, you know, because everybody worships different, you know.
0: They do.
2: Everybody worships different.
1: And you said earlier that y'all did the whole CD live. How would someone go about contacting y'all to get y'all to come?
2: Well, they can contact us at, I'll give the address, our home address, which is 1755 Deliverance Road, Ruffin, South Carolina, 29475. And the home number is area code 843-866-2507.
1: Give the number one more time.
2: Area code 843-866-2507.
1: Awesome. Amen. Now, your CD, does it have that information on the CD? Okay, it doesn't.
2: No,
1: when y'all go to Fully Armored today, give it to Emily.
2: Okay.
1: That way, if someone wants to contact y'all, they'll have the information. Because we're all about pushing good quality Christian music.
2: Yes.
0: Right.
2: Yes.
0: And we want to make sure we get your address, you know, written down before you leave today, too.
2: Okay.
1: Absolutely. And it's just been a pleasure because thanks to Fully Armored, they gave her husband my phone number, and he contacted me, and that's how we met, you and your husband. And it's just been a blessing. I've enjoyed talking to him. He probably felt, you know, darn, I'm gonna have to call him again and all that. But I enjoyed his contact with me. So, and I was really glad that we could get y'all in as quick as possible.
2: Yes.
0: And we're always looking for people to be on the show. But when they write their own music and stuff, it's always an extra privilege.
2: Yes.
0: You know,
2: yes,
1: that's good stuff.
0: So when you knew that you were invited to come, Were you nervous about coming? Or?
2: No, I mean, I wasn't really nervous because, see, I know that God is the one that opens the doors.
0: Mm-hmm.
2: So it's not like nerve. No, right. I mean, you know, he just doesn't. I mean, why would he fail now?
0: Right.
2: Right. You know?
0: Right. Right. And I wanted you to express how you felt, just because, like we said, we're always looking for people to come on the show. And a lot of times people say, well, that's, you know, that's not my thing.
2: Oh, no.
0: But if God will equip you, he'll also make you successful in what he does.
2: Amen. Absolutely. Amen. And promotion only comes from him.
0: That's right.
2: I mean, and we need to, I mean, people sometimes will walk up to me in Walmart and just say, just sing one line or something.
0: Mm-hmm.
2: And I'll do it because the presence of God is, of course, I leave them standing there in tears. But, you know, it's just God. We just don't ever know when opportunity, but we have to be ready at all times.
1: You got to be willing to.
2: Yes, right. Be it be music or whatever. Right. And the most important thing is live what you're singing. When you live it, everything else just falls in line.
0: I had a lady just this past week, well, a couple weeks actually, she's been bugging me. I say that lovingly. She's been bugging me to get this title of a song that she heard that was a heartbeat of somebody. So you never know when that heartbeat is going to touch
2: somebody
0: that they're just hungry for it, you know.
2: Absolutely.
0: Yeah. And I mean, it may play once, you know, the first time it may play here, but it plays again and again.
2: Right.
0: And the song that is your heartbeat can very easily become somebody else's heartbeat.
1: That's right. And we are so blessed to have you in the studio with us today.
2: Well, thank you. Yes.
1: And please, you and your husband both come back, spend some time with us.
2: Oh, we will.
0: We know you traveled a long way, so we thank you for doing
2: that. But that's okay.
1: For sure.
2: That's
1: for sure. Enjoy your visit to Aiken today.
2: We will.
1: And thank you so much. Bill, take us out of here.
0: Okie doke. And be sure to tell Miss Emily, Bill and Bill said hello.
2: All right, we will.
0: And thank you all for listening so much today. We thank our guests. And we want you to listen each Tuesday at 8 o'clock in the morning to Heartbeats with Bill George and Bill Turner. And until then, we say goodbye.
1: Thank you for tuning in to Heartbeats with Bill George and Bill Turner. If you would like to be on Heartbeats to share your song with us, please call 803-335-3131. Thanks for listening, and God bless.
0: Hey, coming up next, it's Heartbeats with Bill George and Bill Turner, and some of our friends telling inspirational stories about inspirational songs. Stay tuned. Hello, CSRA, and welcome to another episode of Heartbeats with Bill George and Bill Turner. And we probably should call this Heartbeats 2. Bill Turner, tell us why.
1: Because our special guest today is Robert Coward, and he has been on before, but we are so blessed to have him back. Robert, introduce yourself to everybody and tell us what your heartbeat is.
3: My name's Robert Coward, and I live in Aiken, South Carolina. My heartbeat is Psalms 23. I'll sing this song, and I heard Keith Green sing it, and I really liked the way he done it. And then God just started impressing on my heart to learn it with a guitar. And I love Psalm 23 because the Lord is my shepherd.
1: Amen. All right, let's give it a listen.
0: Let's give it a listen here.

0: Fantastic. All right.
1: And that was Robert Coward singing and playing the guitar. So, Robert, well, that was impressive. Tell us about why you feel that's your heartbeat.
2: I feel it's my heartbeat because I sense God guiding me this side of heaven like a shepherd. I hear his voice. I am his sheep. And when I read that word of God and I sense the Holy Spirit speaking to me as I read the word, that's the voice of the Lord to me. And the Bible talks about the Holy Spirit, that he speaks the word of God to when we're not reading the Bible.
1: Right.
2: When we're walking through our daily life with Christ down the road where the rubber hits the road. And it talks about how the Holy Spirit quickens the word of God to you. That confirms, that is his voice. That is the shepherd speaking. And that confirms to me that I'm born again.
1: Amen.
2: I'm on my way to heaven and that I'm his child. That's the voice of my shepherd inside of me, is that word of God that comes to my mind from having studied to show myself approved. And it wouldn't come if I didn't put it in. But the Holy Ghost, he quickens the word of God to me. In that sense, the Lord's my shepherd.
0: Amen. Now, before we started, we were talking about your songs and things like that. And I just want to make mention that if people go to YouTube and type in Robert Coward, that's R-O-B-E-T, R-O-B-E-R-T.
1: I'm not going to edit that out.
0: C-O-W-A-R-D. And go to the bottom of the first page. You'll see one that doesn't have a picture, which we'll have to remedy that. But the one that doesn't have a picture, Robert Coward, that's him. It says a Christian songwriter and singer. It has about 8 videos on there. So he does have some videos out there. We want to promote that just so that you can go to YouTube and pull them up and see some of his other songs there. You said you were recently working on another project, Robert. What was that all about?
2: Well, we were coming back from Indiana. We came through Kentucky. I've heard it said that it's one of the most beautiful states in the Union, and it is so beautiful.
1: It is, rolling hills.
2: Oh, gosh.
1: The bluegrass.
2: Praise God, it's so beautiful, and what a place for God to give me this song about creation. And we was in a traffic jam sitting there, and I said, well, hallelujah. You know, God's given me the gift to write songs. I'm going to write one. And I looked up at the top of the mountains, and I saw some, to me it looked like eagles, if Kentucky has eagles, because I know my wildlife, I've grown up hunting and been out in the woods all my life. But anyway, they were up at the, and I got to looking at them, and there was a river flowing by, and I began to write a song about how God created everything, and he did.
1: Amen. Amen.
2: God created everything.
1: And, you know, because you can't help when inspiration comes on, and you can't control that either.
0: That's right.
1: So,
2: no.
1: In my opinion, you know, you were supposed to be there stuck in that traffic jam so you could write that song and spread the gospel. So.
2: Yes, sir. Amen.
0: You know, Robert was, he came to our candlelight dinner at our church and filled in for doing the music and stuff and did a wonderful job. I remember that night he was actually called upon a couple times, kind of unexpectedly, but he still continued to fill in there. And he just has a sweet spirit about him.
1: Yeah, that was Christmas time.
0: Yeah.
1: It was a real good service.
0: And sweet spirit, ready to do what needs to be done.
1: Yep. And
0: last time you were here, though, you had your son with you. Where's your son at today?
2: He stayed home, slept in this morning.
1: Well, give him a shout-out.
2: Oh, I sure will. Hey, Brenda, and I love you, brother, and the rest of the family, Kristen and Mama.
1: There you go.
2: Love y'all.
0: Now, what church do you attend, Robert?
2: Calvary Chapel, north side of Aiken. Pastor Bob Lobby.
0: Bob Lobby. How long you been going there?
2: Oh, gosh, we've been going there probably since 1992.
1: And that's on...
2: add that up.
1: What's the name of the road that it's on? Because I feel bad because I go down that road almost every other day.
2: Croft Mill Road.
1: Yeah, Croft Mill Road.
2: Yes, sir.
1: That's right. Right there on the right.
0: Yeah.
1: And back in the woods, tucked in the woods a little bit.
2: Back
1: looks
2: in the
1: like
2: woods.
1: A pretty church. I've never been in it, but I like the way they built it off the road and into the wooded area. That's real pretty.
2: Yes, sir. Teaches the word of God right out in the Bible.
1: Hallelujah. That's the way it's supposed to be done.
2: Yes, sir. Verse by verse, Bible.
0: Now, you were telling us, actually, before we got started tonight, this afternoon, you were telling us about that in your, I guess it was like a seminary college or something, that they were teaching about the Holy Ghost, and that God...
1: they were not teaching about
0: it. They were not teaching it, but God revealed the Holy Ghost to you. And that's not to say, you know, people that struggle with Holy Ghost and stuff are horrible people, but it was just not what they were accustomed to. But
1: well, you some were seeking, people believe in it. Some people
0: yeah,
1: don't.
0: So. And you were seeking it. You were talking about how God, because you were seeking it, God fulfilled you with it. Why don't you elaborate on that just for a little bit?
2: I'll be glad to, brother. That's one of my favorite testimonies in my walk with God. When I went to that college, it was North Greenville Baptist College, and I think I was 22 years old, and I memorized the Word of God. At that time, I think I had the whole book of James memorized, all five chapters, and I just memorized chapter the Word of God like crazy. And see, but there is a difference. There's such a difference when you're filled with the Holy Spirit. And I studied to show myself approved. I'm talking about before the baptism of the Holy mm-hmm. Ghost. And I heard about the baptism of the Holy Spirit, and so I started studying it diligently in the scriptures. I read about it all through the Word of God. But then there was this sister, Sharon Clark, that God used to really start sharing it with me, and she started quoting all the scriptures to me that I had been studying. And so I said, well, yeah, I know she's right on with the Word. She knows the Word of God. She knows what she's talking about, because I see every bit of that in the Bible. And the scripture, as I shared previously when I was talking with you about that, where it says that if ye be an evil, know how to give good gifts unto your children, how much more shall your heavenly Father give good things to those that ask him?
0: Mm-hmm.
2: And I believe one of the gospel says, give the Holy Spirit to those that ask him.
0: Mm-hmm.
2: But anyway, and I told Sharon, we was sitting outside in a swing in front of the administration business when she was sharing this all this with me. I said, wait just a minute, Sharon. And I went in the administration building, and I went into a private place by myself, and I got down on my knees and said, and that's when God told me that scripture, if you know how to give good gifts to your children,
0: mm-hmm.
2: how much more will the Heavenly Father give you good gifts? And he impressed on my heart. He said, you think that, because I was on a campus where a lot of the ministerial students was actually telling me, no, you don't want to mess with that. That's of the devil. And God told me, he said, you think that I'm going to let the devil give you something that he wants you to have if you're asking me for it?
1: Mm. Amen.
2: If you ask me for it and there's nothing there, you just won't get anything.
0: That's right.
2: But I'm not going to let the devil whip something on you. And he didn't. I mean, that night, I didn't speak in tongues or get baptized with the Holy Spirit right there in that swing with Sharon. But later on that night in my dormitory, in my room, at the foot of my bed, the power of God's Holy Spirit fell on me, and I started speaking in tongues.
1: Amen.
2: And
1: Amen.
2: Praying in my prayer language, and it was powerful.
0: Amen.
2: And that's my experience right
0: it
2: there.
0: It makes a difference in our life. My daughter asked me one time, what's the difference between us and people that don't speak in tongues, Daddy? And I said, well, those people are good people. They're saved. They love the Lord. It's kind of like having vanilla ice cream. But when you get filled with the Holy Spirit, it's kind of like putting chocolate and all the sprinkles and stuff on top
1: right.
0: of it. And it's just there's just more
1: bonus.
0: To it. You know, and that's really the way it is with the walk, our walk with Christ.
2: It's a good analogy.
0: You know, people
2: I think so. Yes,
0: people
2: sir.
0: Can accept Christ, and they can have a good relationship with Christ, but it's the Holy Spirit that leads and guides, but it's also the Holy Spirit that will give us the supernatural power. And he said that we would have the evidence of speaking in tongues. And
2: that's right.
0: And,
2: yes, sir.
0: And when you take it at its
2: yes,
0: most
2: sir.
0: Simplistic form, it's not nearly as scary as it is
2: yes,
0: when
2: sir.
0: You don't take it that way. But
2: yes,
0: for someone that is being taught, you know, that the Holy Ghost is not of you, is not what you should have. That was quite a move that God put on your life to make you want to seek it and go after it.
2: Strong too, brother.
1: Especially
2: I mean,
1: if you were in a position where the people around you did not believe in it.
0: Yeah.
1: And there you are, you know, God gives it to you. So that's
2: yeah,
1: showing.
2: He did.
1: You know, it's showing the people around you, okay, we know he's not crazy. We know he's into the Word, so it's got yeah. It's got to be something to it.
0: Yeah, because you mentioned also to us about your walk before you got saved, that you were kind of rambunctious. And
2: oh, rambunctious,
0: like that.
2: Yes, sir. Yeah, I was well known. And there's an old song that you guys may have heard it, and it says, "They baptized Jesse Taylor in Cedar Creek last Sunday. Satan lost a soul, and Jesus gained a good right arm. They all cried hallelujah when Jesse's head went under, because this time he went under for the Lord." Well, I was kind of like Jesse Taylor. Yeah, when I got saved, and every church in Beach Island in my hometown, Robert Cowan got saved. We got to get him over here to share his testimony, and they did, and I did. I shared my testimony in churches.
1: I mean, everybody's got a pass, and everybody's got a certain path that they're following, and don't matter how you get there, as long as you get there.
0: Now, how long has that been?
2: I got there. I met the Lord in 78. Yes, sir.
0: So, about 36 years.
1: Amen.
2: Yes, sir.
0: Yeah.
1: Good stuff.
0: Yeah, I know that because I've been married 37. I got married in 77. No, I got married in 78. So, 37
1: years. I thought you were a mathematical genius.
0: No, 37 years. It was 78 when I got married.
1: Numbers off the top of your head, Bill. Yeah. I was impressed.
2: I won't get into it, but I did. I'll say this briefly. I fell away bad, and I come back to the Lord. Mm-hmm. So I've experienced that too.
0: Yeah. And many of us have. I know myself.
1: I know it doesn't sound right, but I think we have to at some point fall away so he can come back and show us. I think a person coming back is a lot stronger than one that's been there the whole time.
0: Well, we understand our fallibility at that point.
1: Right,
0: you know,
1: right.
0: We know that we have to depend upon him.
1: Yeah, because I was raised in church, and then as I got, when I was about 15, 16, I separated from it until I was, 40. So, but that, I never stopped believing. I just stopped going to organized religious stuff. So, but when he came back into my life, he came back extremely strong.
2: Yes, sir.
1: And made it to where there's no way I could doubt his presence in my life. Mm-hmm. So,
2: right.
1: I'm eternally grateful for that, for sure. And he didn't have to do that. That's the key. A lot of stuff he does in our life, he doesn't have to do. I mean, why should he have to prove anything to us?
0: That's right.
1: We should be, begging him. And that's the way I look at it now.
0: Mm-hmm.
1: I don't want to do anything that hurts his feelings or make him look down on me in any way. I want to be as best as I can be for him.
0: Amen. Amen. Well, that 15 minutes gone fast, Brother Coward. Have any final thoughts you'd like to share with people? How can they get a hold of you for one thing?
2: Well, my phone number is 803-648-0747.
1: One more time.
2: 803-648-0747. I live in Aiken, South Carolina.
1: And Robert is very much interested. And if you need someone to come to your church to sing, help out, he's more than, he really wants to do that. This is his ministry. He's a superb singer, songwriter, and guitar player.
0: That's right.
1: So I encourage y'all, if you want to just have a singing, give him a call. He's cheap and he's good.
0: Yeah.
1: Robert, I want to give you an invitation on the air. Next, when you're done with that one song you were talking about, get it back to us, we'll bring you back on the show and let you promote it a little bit, because this program is about music and touching people, so I know it will be a blessing when it goes out across the airways. So you're more than welcome to come back anytime.
0: Amen.
1: Brother, we're glad you came back this time.
0: Amen.
1: And we appreciate it. We appreciate you. So with that being said, you have anybody you want to give a shout out to real quick?
2: I think I gave it earlier, my shout out to my loved ones, family.
1: All right.
2: Children.
1: Well, Bill, wife. I'm gonna give you the last word this time, Bill.
0: Amen. Again, go to YouTube, hunt up Robert Coward. The last one on the first page is him. And I want you to continue to listen to Heartbeats with Bill George and Bill Turner. And we'll look forward to having you with us next time. God bless. Bye-bye.
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4: You came from heaven to earth. Welcome, and thank you for tuning in today to the Heaven to Earth Ministry Broadcast. This is Brother Richie Enloe proclaiming the greatest message known to man, the gospel of Jesus Christ. The gospel is the greatest piece of news that has ever come to man on planet Earth. And furthermore, the greatest thing that could ever happen in your life is for you to believe on the Lord Jesus Christ and be saved. Today I'm reading from Exodus chapter 31, beginning in verse 1, and the Lord spoke unto Moses, saying, See, I have called by name Bezaleel, the son of Uri, the son of Hur, of the tribe of Judah. And I have filled him with the Spirit of God in wisdom, understanding, knowledge, and in all manner of workmanship, to devise cunning works, to work in gold, silver, and brass, and the cutting of stones to set them, and in the carving of timber, to work in all manner of workmanship. This was for the building of the tabernacle in the wilderness. Today I'm preaching on a man, Bezaleel. Bezaleel, and he is a picture and type of the Holy Spirit. Bezaleel is a picture and type of the Holy Spirit. Bezaleel's calling, work, and role parallels the work and role and ministry of the Spirit of God. Bezaleel, the head overseer, the superintendent of a great, massive building project like has never been seen before. Well, the Holy Spirit is also a builder. He is also a builder. He's in charge of building the church of the Lord Jesus Christ, of which Jesus is the chief cornerstone, foundation stone. Bezaleel will build the temple, the tabernacle in the wilderness. But the Spirit of God is building a much greater temple, the church of the Lord Jesus Christ, not made with hands. Not made with hands. Yes, the Spirit of God, the Holy Ghost, is the overseer, the superintendent, the contractor, and he is working on all of us, fitly framing us, putting us into the body as lively stones. We are being put into this building, the temple, the church. Verse 2, he said, he speaks unto Moses, I've called Bezaleel, and I've given him the Spirit of God, wisdom, understanding, knowledge, to work all manner of workmanship, to devise cunning works, to work in gold, work in silver, to work in brass, to cut stones and to set them, to carve timber, to work all manner of workmanship. Bezaleel, I'm telling you, he was talented. He was not only a builder, but he was an architect. He was talented. He had artistic, manual dexterity to work with his hands. He had wisdom of skill. Proverbs 24 and verse 3 said, By wisdom is a house built. Smith work, carpentry work, masonry work, other kinds of work. He could do it all. And he was the overseer. He knows what he's doing. This is the most detailed and elaborate building project ever up until this time. But Bezaleel is called of God and equipped by God to do this and to oversee it. He'll cut. He'll fasten. He'll fit. He'll shape it. You know, I'm amazed at people who can do all of this. You know, it's like they can see the finished, they can see the end before they get there. The painter, the sculptor, they can see the end and they're working to get there. I'm going to tell you, God is no different. The Spirit of God, He has an expected end for each and every one of us. He's taken us there. If we'll submit and cooperate with Him, He can see where He's taking us and what He's building us to be. It mentions all manner of workmanship. Ephesians 2 says we are His workmanship, created in Christ Jesus unto all good works. Philippians 1 and 6, He who hath begun a good work in you will perform it until the day of Jesus Christ. The Spirit of God is working on you and me. Bezaleel, to cut these stones and to set them. The scripture says
5: that he had set some in the church, first apostles, secondarily prophets, thirdly pastors and teachers, and he goes on with positions and offices and gifts. This is all set in the body for the good of the body. I want to tell you, there is a he wants to set you in the body. There is an exact place and a unique gift and calling and position. He doesn't just throw us in there anywhere. He knows what he's doing. He's a master builder. He's making you a purposeful place, a member for the corporate body of Christ, for the building up of the entire body. God told Moses, when I took you on the mountain, I showed you a pattern. See that you stay on this pattern. Do not deviate from the pattern I showed you on the mount. There was a divine blueprint God showed unto Moses. And I want to tell you that God wants to make you, to remake you according to his pattern. A pattern in heaven. A divine image in heaven. A heavenly blueprint. He's taking you there. He's building you there. He wants you to cooperate. Now this is the way it goes. In the Godhead, the Father wills, the Son reveals, and the Spirit executes. I want to say that again. I preached this before. The Father wills, the Son reveals, and the Spirit executes. That's the way you see it happening in the Godhead, in the counsel of God. The Spirit of God executes. He executes the will of the Father. He executes upon what Jesus has revealed. He never deviates. His action, what he executes here upon us in the earth, it proceeds from the Father. It comes from the throne. It proceeds from the Father and his will. It also proceeds from the Son, who is at the right hand of the Father. It proceeds from the revelation of Jesus. He always bears witness to Jesus and all of the divine movings of God, all of his divine promptings, the actions of God as he enables us, as he bestows upon us gifts, as he gift-giving, his anointing upon us to serve. His anointing is the coating. The oil coated the flesh. The divine coating, the oil of the Spirit of God coats us, anoints us, a man of flesh to do a divine spiritual work. That's the anointing, the indwelling of the Spirit within us. He inhabits us. He fills us. It's relationship. He sanctifies us. It's the presence of God. That's the action of the Spirit of God. Jesus called him the Comforter because he comforts us. He walks along beside us to help. He equips us. He builds us up if we will submit and cooperate. In creation, the Spirit executed the creation when he moved upon the face of the waters. He executes in the resurrection. When he quickens our mortal bodies, he shall quicken our mortal bodies. That's the action. That's what he executes. In salvation, he draws men to Jesus. He's active. He convicts us of our sin. He's active. He gives birth to us. We're born of the Spirit. Regeneration. He makes us new. He makes us a new creature. The Father wills. The Son reveals. The Spirit executes. And what he's executing now is he's building the church. Bezalel, his name, this man who was called to do what he did. His name means in the shadow of God. In the shadow of God. I want to tell you, in the Godhead there is order. The Father, the Son, and the Holy Spirit. There is order. The Father is first. The Son is the second. And the Spirit of God is the third. The Son, Jesus, makes himself subject to the Father. But the Spirit of God proceeds and is subject to the will of the Father and the revelation of the Son. Now, the Spirit of God is no less of God. He's no less divine. He's not an it, but he is a he. I said he is a he, but Bezalel, in the shadow of God, this is an accurate portrait of the Spirit of God, because the Spirit, his ministry, he conducts himself in the shadow of the Father and the Son. Jesus said this, describing his ministry, the ministry of the Holy Spirit. He said, but when the Comforter is come, whom I will send unto you from the Father, even the Spirit of truth which proceeds from the Father, he shall testify of me. The Spirit of God, Jesus said, will testify of me, Jesus. He will bear witness to Jesus. He will testify of Jesus. He will always point to Jesus. Jesus said he shall not speak of himself, but whatsoever he shall hear, that shall he speak, and he will show you things to come. Jesus said he will not speak of himself, but he will proceed. He will be in the shadow of the Father and the Son. He is in unison with them. He will not speak of himself, but he will speak of Jesus. Jesus said he shall glorify me. He's describing the ministry of the Holy Ghost. He shall glorify me, for he shall receive of mine and show it to you. That's what he does. He builds us up by showing us and telling us the Word of God, and he will glorify Jesus. He will testify of Jesus, that pattern, that divine blueprint. He'll work it in us. He will work it in us. He builds us up. We are the church. We are his building project right now, ongoing. The work of Jesus is a finished work. The work of the Spirit of God, the Spirit of God is in you, an ongoing, continuous work. He's working on us. He works on us in prayer. In prayer, the Spirit of God is active.

0: Listen to Jude 1 and 20. But ye, beloved, building up yourselves on your most holy faith, praying in the Holy Ghost, praying in the Spirit. That is what builds us up on our most holy faith. Listen to Romans 8 and 26. This is how the Spirit helps us and builds us up. Romans 8 and 26. The Spirit also helpeth our infirmities, our weaknesses, for we know not what we ought to pray for, but the Spirit itself makes intercession for us with groanings which cannot be uttered. When the Spirit of God takes over within you and begins to pray and groan and pray in a heavenly language, he's praying according to the perfect will of God, because we don't always know. He helps us. He builds us up on our most holy faith. That's how he builds the church. He builds us corporately as a body, but he builds us individually. He's working on you. He's working on us, the church, corporately. Amen. He's doing a great job. He's the overseer. He's the superintendent. He does what the Father wills. He does what the Son has revealed. He works it in us. He makes us stronger. He builds us up. He makes us what God wants us to be. You need the Holy Ghost today. May God richly bless you.
1: Our time is up for today, but we hope that this word has been a real blessing to you. If you want to be saved today, if you feel right now an inner tugging at your heart, that is the Holy Spirit. The Holy Spirit is drawing you. He is knocking on your heart's door. I'm about to lead you in prayer, and I just want you to call out to God and make these words sincerely your very own. Heavenly Father, in Jesus' name, I ask you to come into my heart and to forgive me of my sins. Wash me with your blood, the blood that Jesus shed at the cross of Calvary. Heavenly Father, I know I'm not good enough, and I cannot save myself, but I know that Jesus died for me, and he hung in my place, and he is my sacrifice. Holy Spirit, I invite you into my heart and life. Make me a new person. Make me a new creation from this day forward. Give me a desire and a thirst and a hunger for your presence and your word. And thank you for saving me today. In Jesus' name, amen. Well, if you prayed that prayer and you received Christ into your heart and life today, or if this ministry has blessed you in any way, we would love to hear from you. It would really be an encouragement to us. A special member of my family is coming now to tell you how you can do just that.
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A terrific tomorrow is the title of today's lesson from Proverbs. It's taken from Proverbs 23 and verse 18. It says, "There is surely a future hope for you, and your hope will not be cut off." Jeremiah 29 and 11 says, "For I know the plans I have for you." This is the Lord's declaration. Plans for your welfare, not for disaster, to give you a future and a hope. How bright do you believe your future to be? Well, if you're a faithful believer, God has plans for you that are so bright that you better pick a pair of sunglasses and a lifetime supply of sunblock. The way you think about your future will play a powerful role in determining how things turn out. It's called the self-fulfilling prophecy, and it applies to everyone, including you. So here's another question. Are you expecting a terrific tomorrow, or are you dreading a terrible one? The answer to that question will have a powerful impact on the way tomorrow unfolds. Today, as you live in the present and look to the future, remember that God has an amazing plan for you. Act and believe accordingly. Remember today's lesson, a terrific tomorrow, from Proverbs 23 and verse 18. There is surely a future hope for you, and your hope will not be cut off.

Now we continue reading from the Word of God with Romans 2:17. But if you bear the name Jew and rely upon the law and boast in God and know His will and approve the things that are essential, being instructed out of the law, and are confident that you yourself are a guide to the blind, a light to those who are in darkness, a corrector of the foolish, a teacher of the immature, having in the law the embodiment of knowledge and of the truth, you therefore, who teach another, do you not teach yourself? You who preach that one shall not steal, do you steal? You who say that one should not commit adultery, do you commit adultery? You who abhor idols, do you rob temples? You who boast in the law, through your breaking the law, do you dishonor God? For the name of God is blasphemed among the Gentiles because of you, just as it is written. For indeed circumcision is of value if you practice the law, but if you are a transgressor of the law, your circumcision has become uncircumcision. So if the uncircumcised man keeps the requirements of the law, will not his uncircumcision be regarded as circumcision? And he who is physically uncircumcised, if he keeps the law, will he not judge you, who, though having the letter of the law and circumcision, are a transgressor of the law? For he is not a Jew who is one outwardly, nor is circumcision that which is outward in the flesh. But he is a Jew who is one inwardly, and circumcision is that which is of the heart, by the Spirit, not by the letter. And his praise is not from men, but from God. Romans chapter 3. Then what advantage has the Jew, or what is the benefit of circumcision? Great in every respect. First of all, that they were entrusted with the oracles of God. What then? If some did not believe, their unbelief will not nullify the faithfulness of God, will it? May it never be! Rather, let God be found true, though every man be found a liar, as it is written, that you may be justified in your words and prevail when you are judged. But if our unrighteousness demonstrates the righteousness of God, what shall we say? The God who inflicts wrath is not unrighteous, is he? I'm speaking in human terms. May it never be, for otherwise how will God judge the world? But if through my lie the truth of God abounded to His glory, why am I also still being judged as a sinner? And why not say, as we are slanderously reported, and as some claim that we say, let us do evil that good may come? Their condemnation is just. What then? Are we better than they? Not at all, for we have already charged that both Jews and Greeks are all under sin. As it is written, there is none righteous, not even one. There is none who understands. There is none who seeks for God. All have turned aside. Together they have become useless. There is none who does good. There is not even one. For the past few minutes, our path has been lit by the lamp of God's Word, the Bible. This is The Word, a ministry supported by listeners. Our mailing address is Post Office Box 444, Paradise, California, 95969.

0: Top of the day to you out there. 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
1: Amazing. Okay, so I'm good.
2: Hallelujah. That was beautiful. Thank you for praying.
3: Great prayer.
1: Yes. All right, so
3: I was going to start.
1: Go ahead. Maybe, that's what I want.
3: Whether you know it or not, guys, we are in a war zone, and the heat is on. We're taking back the airwaves. For the glory of God, we're taking it back for our families, our churches, our cities, our states, and our country for the glory of God. We may not be on the world stage, but we do have a little stage that God has given us to fully wreck hell. I intend, as a soldier of Christ and as a part of Battle Ready,
1: yes,
3: to wreck hell and advance the kingdom of God, and that is why we're here. We are snatching souls out of the fire, hating the very smell of flesh. Here we go.
2: Can you do the disclaimer for us before we get crack-a-lacking?
3: Yes, because we have some dangerous...
2: I mean, we've got hard artillery, heavy artillery right here.
3: It's usually for me, Ms. Pastor Reese, with the disclaimers.
4: No, I don't want to speak that. I know you need to say this because of the stuff I'm going to say.
3: No, that's okay. And stuff I might say, so it's all right.
2: Stuff we all might say.
3: This is our disclaimer, just so you guys know that the opinions... The views, the statements that we make as Battle Ready crew and our guests are not necessarily the views and opinions of those whose staff are on this radio station. Okay?
2: Okay.
1: All right. Now, if you just take a second and share in the feed, our Facebook is running. We'll be uploaded to YouTube after the broadcast is over. You're going to want to hear this. This part's going to, last week was building up to what we're going to hear today. And we've encouraged him to tell us some stories about the way that the Lord has revealed all this to him. So prepare to be entertained. This is going to be awesome. Now, we're going to cut you loose, all right. Pastor Robert Reese, if you're ready. Or do you need us to keep talking?
4: Well, we might as well start now.
1: Let's start.
4: Yes. Well, it does seem like I was here more than 4 weeks ago. We were going to do this again 2 weeks later.
1: We were.
4: And we weren't able to do it 2 weeks later.
1: Yeah, I had a memorial service.
4: Oh, you had a memorial service.
1: I did.
4: Okay.
1: I had to go. I had to drive to Myrtle Beach and back.
4: Okay. All right. Well, that's fine. And not that you had to justify that to me right now. I was just trying to remember. Just so many things have been happening.
1: That's right.
4: Well, anyway, I had my, there we go, had my pictures of my little cars.
1: All right.
4: So, now, if you were here or listening 4 or 5 weeks ago, it was the last.
1: It was a month ago.
4: Thank you. I don't know why.
3: It was May 28th.
4: Thank you. I'm a person for dates. If you were listening on May the 28th, you heard me tell you the story about the dream that the Lord gave me somewhere around 1985 that I had completely forgotten about. The Lord took it out of my memory. It was too far back. And he didn't want me to think about that. Mm-hmm. Anyway, then I described the dream to you that the Lord brought back to my attention about 2015.
1: If you missed part one, I encourage you to go back and listen
4: to
1: it. Go ahead.
4: Because if you have not heard part one, you're going to think, this sounded half crazy. Now it's completely crazy.
1: you just hit the ground running. Don't go back and
4: Yeah, you're just going to have to go back. So regarding that dream that... that I had 35 years ago, when Heather Butler said to me, the Holy Spirit saying to me that he has dealt with you about this before, and I told her, no, I can't remember it. I don't know what you're talking about. And she began to pray, Lord, bring it to his memory. And then the Lord brought it to my memory. I had some persons ask me some questions about that. They said, I'm not quite sure that I completely understand the significance of the little matchbox toy that the Beatle, who was assassinated in 1980, wanted. Well, I'm not sure that I can completely explain that myself, but I will attempt to. But I want to start tonight, besides what I've said for the last 3 minutes, with a word the Lord gave me coming over here.
1: Hallelujah.
4: I was beginning to have like any minister does, a little bit of stress or anxiety about, Lord, this is so big, I don't exactly know how to my own satisfaction, explain it to my own contentment, much less anyone else's. And the Lord says the following to me. Now, Cassie, you're going to really like this. You're going to really
2: I'm
4: like
2: excited.
4: This. Okay.
2: Okay.
4: Okay. Are you excited? Okay.
1: Yes, we are.
4: Now, listen, this is really cool. The Lord said to me, do you think John completely understood Revelation? Just out of nowhere.
1: Right.
4: The Lord says that to me.
1: That's
4: do
1: awesome.
4: Do you think John totally understood the Revelation? And I knew the answer immediately. John didn't understand everything he wrote in the Revelation.
1: That's right.
4: He probably didn't understand 20% of it.
1: Mm-hmm.
4: And the Lord said to me, don't worry about having to completely understand this mystery. Now, I guess there's two responses out in radio land to that. There are those that's good news because they want to know the truth. And then there's others that are too driven by the natural mind. They're like, well, that doesn't make any sense. Why would God talk to you about something for 7+ years and then turn around and tell you it's okay if you don't understand it all? Well, now, when the Lord says it's okay if you don't understand everything, he doesn't mean by that it's okay if you're disobedient, or it's okay if you don't fulfill your destiny, or it's okay if you don't follow through what I'm telling you to do. But let me be concerned about the details.
1: Mm-hmm.
4: So I can talk a lot about this, but probably I can't satisfy everyone's curiosity. So let's go back to the little matchbox car. Is it significant for this to be seen somewhere?
1: Sure.
4: Where people can see
1: that
4: on I almost said television.
1: That one?
4: Yes.
1: Yeah.
4: Just so what did that car represent? Mm-hmm. Let me make this crystal clear.
3: Hang on a minute. Okay. There you go.
4: Let me make this crystal clear. The significance of the little toy car that the Beatle wanted, who was assassinated in 1980. And in case someone's thinking, why don't you just say his name? I'm saying that out of respect and what have you. Okay. So when he took that car that you're looking at, now the car that he took, it was that model, but it was well played with and what have you. And he put it in his shirt pocket and he disappeared out the door as fast as he could. That little toy car represented something that is more significant than I can give description to, but I will attempt to. The little toy car represents the 67 movement of God. To be honest with you, I don't even like my own description of that, but I'm trying to come up with what God is showing me. Now, recall that I told you at the end of the first session that it's not that God was subject to the year in the Gregorian calendar, 1967. It happened to be in the Gregorian calendar year, 1967, when in the kingdom of God, the Father began to do things of great significance to prepare the world for, more so, for end-time prophetic events. And great harvest, and great revival, and great outpouring of the Spirit. Something that a lot of us don't understand about the economy and patience of God. Listen, if God wanted to do something in the year 2021, definitively, that God said, that must be done this year, I can assure you that God began to do that work 50 to 100 years ago, because the church is so slow to be conformed to the greater image of the Lord Jesus that God, in his infinite and perfect knowledge, says, if I want something done in the year 2021, I'll have to start working on it in 1970, 1950, and 1930, mm-hmm. or maybe even in 1530, mm-hmm. because the church will not be able to shift dramatically and radically, instantaneously, because we're slow to learn.
1: Yeah.
4: Yep. We're all, to some degree, hard of heart or hard of listening. And so God works on us little by little. Mm-hmm. So in the year 1967, the Spirit of God began to do something that was definitively seen, at least in the church in the United States and in other parts of the world as well. Now, assuming that most of your listeners are here in the United States, I do know that someone can go to your website and watch this or listen to this from other parts of the world. You know, one of the problems with we American believers is we tend to sometimes think too much about the church only in the context of the American church.
3: Right.
4: That's a disaster. Right.
1: Yes,
4: we can't think that way. The Lord is looking at his entire body worldwide. Right. So when I talk about 67, I'm not talking about something that God is only going to do in the American church.
1: That's right. Mm-hmm.
4: I'm also talking about whatever God is going to do worldwide. Now, I know you understand this, but we sometimes we don't think straight. Just as an example of the rapture. Okay. When the rapture happens, the rapture's worldwide. It's not just going to be in the United States.
3: Right.
4: So keep that in mind as we go along, that God is preparing the entire church worldwide for his work. Mm-hmm. So I was trying to bring a little clarification because I had a few people ask me, I don't understand the significance of the little toy car. Well, the toy car isn't significant. What it represented was significant. And the enemy saw God doing something in the church in the year 1967 that was different. It was new. And Satan said to himself, I don't want to try to represent Satan, but I can assure you that the Council of Devils schemed together and said, we've got to stop this as much as we can. And so they can never stop the Lord's work, but they can stop the church's work that's mm-hmm. trying to do the Lord's work that's mixed with our carnality mm-hmm. and our challenges, and the devil right. can assault the church. I hope you understand, the devil's not stupid enough to assault God.
3: Mm-hmm.
4: Okay, that would be like me boxing Muhammad Ali.
1: He just hates on us.
4: And a lot of people don't seem to understand this. Right. Satan will never assault God, but right. he will assault the bride of Christ
1: right.
4: in its weaknesses.
1: That's right.
4: So the enemy saw the church being transformed, and he thought, well, I've got to stop this, so I'm going to attempt to circumvent this work of God and slow it down. So when that musician put the little toy car in his shirt pocket and he walked out the door forgetting his guitar, it's the Lord saying the enemy walked into the church and assaulted the work of God, worked against the work of God, and being the thief and the murderer, the destroyer that he is, he took some of that away from the church. And the church has been somewhat stuck since then. Now, tonight, I'm going to give more examples and storylines, but I want to intermix in this scripture, because the scripture is so important that the Lord has been showing me. Now, let me be very clear. If what you get out of this is that you need to run all over the countryside looking for 6-7, you shouldn't do that. You should be looking for the Lord and his work.
1: Amen. That's right.
4: God may desire to, he may use the number 6-7 in front of you, and then again, he may not. Mm-hmm. Regarding the scripture, I trust that most of you understand that when the scripture was compiled, and those that originally wrote it, they didn't add chapters and verses.
1: That's right.
4: Now, I still meet people don't know that. And I'm not, and there's no condemnation. If you didn't understand that, I need you to understand that for the following reason. Because somebody that knows that may think that I don't know that, and they won't like what I'm fixing to say. The chapters and the verses were added, don't hold me to this, and I should know the exact dates, but I don't, about 4 millennia later, okay? A century, not millennia, excuse me. And so
5: when they were added, this is my opinion. While the chapters and the verses in the scripture do not have the same anointing, obviously, as does the living word of the living Christ, that we read the word of the living God that gives us his living word, I do believe that those that added the chapters and the verses had to be inspired by the Holy Spirit beyond their comprehension skills, because I am amazed how often the chapters and verses throughout the Bible correlate with spiritual truth.
1: Mm-hmm.
5: That's interesting. And people will either greatly agree with that or they'll think that I'm crazy. So about 6 months ago, it was further than that, about a year ago, I'm reading Acts chapter 6, and I get to verse 7, and I read, "So the word of God spread, the number of disciples in Jerusalem increased rapidly, and a large number of priests became obedient to the faith. And I went by it, and the Holy Spirit stopped me," as he's often done this, and I'm sure he's probably done this to you as well if you're trying to seriously study the scripture. He stopped me and he said, "You're not paying any attention." And I was taken off guard by that, because I thought I was paying attention. But the Lord said, "You're not paying any attention." So I went back and I started reading the beginning of chapter 6 again. I got to verse 7, and suddenly I saw it. Look at Acts chapter 6, verse 7. Now, some of you aren't even catching that yet. Acts chapter 6, verse 7. "So the word of God spread, the number of disciples in Jerusalem increased rapidly, and a large number of priests became obedient to the faith. And I saw the connection to 6-7, and the Lord spoke to me and said, this is a concise explanation of what 6-7 will do as I pour out my spirit. The word of God will spread. The number of disciples in Jerusalem will increase rapidly, and a large number of priests will become obedient to the faith." Now, folks, depending on how you've been theologically trained, if you've been theologically trained, one of the worst traps in that is to look at the scripture only in the historical context and forget the ingenuity of God, that yes, the Bible is full of history, but it wasn't written to be an historical record. And a lot of people don't seem to understand that. God was speaking truth to us about how every generation should live.
1: Yes. Right.
5: So if you're sitting out there thinking, well, that's talking about what happened after Pentecost in Jerusalem when the disciples were all baptized in the Holy Ghost. Well, yes, it is. But it's also talking about what God always wanted to repeat through the history of time. But it also relates to the work of the Lord in Israel. And I can tell you, so here's one of the first secrets to what does 6-7 mean? 6-7, and now 6-7 means many things, but here's one of the things it means: that God will turn his attention to Israel and begin to save Jewish people at an astounding rate that supersedes anything else we've ever seen, which when that begins to happen, we know that we are pressing into the last of the last days. So when I saw that, so again, the word of God spread, the number of disciples in Jerusalem increased rapidly, and a large number of priests became obedient to the faith. Now, if you're paying much attention, 25 plus years ago, I had never seen or heard of or heard teach or watched preach or read a book by a messianic rabbi. I'm not sure I knew there was a messianic rabbi. I don't know how many messianic rabbis there were. To make sure we understand what we're talking about, we're speaking of Jewish believers who still adhere to Judaism, but they're first and foremost followers of the Messiah, the Lord Jesus Christ. Now, today, there are many well-known Messianic rabbis, and they're increasing. But I never met or heard or saw the first one until about the last 15 years. I don't know about you, but if somebody walked up to me in 1990 and said, name one Messianic rabbi, I would have said,
1: I don't know who they are.
5: I've never heard of one. Mm-hmm. Now, the one that's probably the best known in the United States is Jonathan Cahn.
1: Mm-hmm.
5: Okay?
1: Yeah. Yes.
5: But my point is God is beginning to roll his Jewish people into the faith. And God was saying about the year 1967 that if you watch the redemption or the taking of Jerusalem by Israel, God was putting together further events that would eventually happen. So I thought, wow, that's interesting. So again, before I go on to something else, one of the many meanings of the 67 message is that it's the work of God reaching out to the Jewish people saying, I'm going to redeem you. Now, the Apostle Paul talks about this in the book of Romans that, and boy, I'm badly paraphrasing, but we are the wild branch, the Gentiles, we're engrafted into the faith, but a time will come when God will switch his attention equally or more so even on Israel to call the Jewish people mm-hmm. to faith in Christ. Now, folks, when God does that, you'd better be paying close attention to the times that we're in. So that is just a small smidgen part description of where the 6-7 message is going. All right, now, so.
1: Tuesday night in praise and worship, I was given a prayer directive
5: mm-hmm.
1: to pray for Jerusalem.
5: Okay.
1: Mm-hmm. Go ahead.
5: All right.
1: Just wanted to tell you that.
5: All right. So I wanted to tell you that. Now, I haven't talked again to more than, I don't know, 20 people or so about this 6-7 phenomenon. And the state of the church is, and I will admit that if God says something to someone that's a truth, mm-hmm. I can promise you he's also saying it to some other people. He may not be saying it to thousands of people, but if anyone ever is given the public stage long enough to say, I have an insight from the Lord, and this is it, and they share it, and you could honestly say, I'm diligently and deeply trying to humble myself and follow the ways of the Lord, and I don't know anybody else anywhere else that's saying this. That might be a red flag that you need to take what they're saying, put it on hold, and see what will happen. Because God, if he's speaking to one person yes. prophetically, he's speaking to a few others, but he may not be speaking to hundreds. Mm-hmm. Now, so therefore, a few people, when I've talked to them about this, they've possibly legitimately asked this question, and possibly they've illegitimately asked this question. They've said, who else is getting this message?
1: Right.
5: Now, I've had a few people ask me that, and I knew that they were saying, I don't care who you say is getting this message. I don't believe you. Mm-hmm. A few have asked it in a legitimate way because, again, God's Spirit will speak to many persons the same thing. So I'm going to give you a well-known prophet's name, the ladies have it, who God has been speaking to him in the number 67 for about 5 to 10 years. And that is Johnny Enlow. Now, if you don't know who Johnny Enlow is, we don't have time to explain that. But rest assured, this is a what I would call a very public, national level, internationally known prophet of the Lord, Johnny Enlow. And
1: he's famous for the Seven Mountains.
5: Right. Mm-hmm. Well, that's probably his biggest claim to fame.
1: Go ahead.
5: Yes.
1: Most people know him because of that.
5: And that's probably true. You will see his you will see him speak at national events and what have you. But I noticed that the Lord was speaking to Enloe in that 67 number. Mm-hmm. And I don't have time, of course, to share everything.
1: That's all right.
5: He shares, but I do want to say this much. When we had the eclipses 2 years or 3 years ago, I get all my dates mixed up. Enloe at that time was writing about this and releasing material about what the Lord was showing him regarding Psalm 67, 1967, and this is phenomenal, the 67-mile pathway that the eclipse created across the United States. And when I read that, I was astounded. But this happened about 3 years ago. I believe the total eclipse, total eclipse may be the wrong word, was I'm referring to the one that was in August 2017.
1: 21st, that's right. Yes.
2: We were there. Solar eclipse. We the total solar eclipse.
5: Right. Thank you. Yeah.
3: Right.
5: Thank
3: you. It went from Oregon to...
5: I knew I was glad you were in here for some reason. I tell you, Cassie's such a sweetie pie. Thank you.
3: We love her too.
5: Okay. So in the solar eclipse, the dark spot it created from the state of Washington over to Charleston, South Carolina, was 67 miles wide.
1: Wow.
5: Now, in the event you don't understand this, or again, you're like, this is too much information, I would suggest you go to the Elijah list.
1: Yeah.
5: Look up Johnny Enloe's name, Enlow, and put 1967, and all this material of his will come up. But when I was reading that, I was astounded because I thought, my goodness, so thank you, Jesus. I'm not the only person that you're speaking to about the significance of what 67 represents.
1: Mm-hmm.
5: Now, sometimes in the church, at least in America, we idolize and glorify prophetic messages and prophets and what have you. And we do that partially because we're hungry for God, but we also do that because we're immature.
1: Mm-hmm.
5: Now, folks,
1: right.
5: Get what I'm fixing to say about this. I've had a few people ask regarding the 67. Okay, so you're telling me, they'll ask, you're telling me that the 67 message is in reference to a worldwide movement of God? And I'll tell them, yes. Now, if a person's critical, they might say, well, who in the world do you think you are to get such a message from God? Well, I'm not the only one he's giving it to.
1: Mm-hmm.
5: But here's the point. When I talk about 67, I'm not talking to you about what God is going to do only in my life.
1: Right.
5: I'm talking to you about what God is going to do
1: Hallelujah.
5: In thousands and thousands and thousands into the hundreds of thousands mm-hmm. of people's lives. This is not about my ministry. This is about the ministry of Jesus Christ and the church worldwide.
1: Right.
5: So God is simply saying to me, I'm giving you an indication or a clue of what I'm going to do when you pray over Acts 6-7, and he told me from now on call it the Acts 6-7 harvest. I'm not going to know about all the
1: Hallelujah.
5: Acts 6-7 harvest.
1: Mm.
5: I don't have a hotline for people to call me worldwide and tell me about their most current movement of the Spirit, nor do I expect that, nor do I claim that. So what I'm trying to get you to understand is that as God speaks to me about the 6-7, it's going to happen in multiplied thousands of places. I'll never know anything about it until maybe in eternity.
1: Mm-hmm.
5: But my point in saying that is that this word is not about my ministry. It's not about God making me bigger or greater or better or more wonderful than anybody else. It's God encouraging me to say, I haven't forgotten my church.
1: Mm-hmm.
5: You hadn't seen anything yet what I'm about to do
1: Hallelujah,
5: on the face of the
1: Jesus.
5: Earth.
1: That's right.
5: And I'll be working everywhere in many, many places beyond your comprehension. Now, that said, and this is how slow I was to learn. When I first read Enloe's article on the Elijah list about 2.5 years ago, and he talked about the 67-mile pathway that the solar eclipse created, you call me dull of senses or slow to learn.
1: slow to learn.
5: It took a while for me to to figure out, wait a minute. Wait a minute. The church I pastor is in that 67-mile pathway.
3: How about that?
5: Mm-hmm. Now, I want to be very careful to help you to understand, I'm not saying that God is only going to work in ministries and churches and in people's lives that live in that 67-mile pathway. I'm not saying that. Mm-hmm. But I am saying that Enloe reported that God seemed to give him, as best he understood it, some insight that you could follow that path, and it had something to do with the work of God in the United States. Mm-hmm. And I thought, well, that might be one reason the Lord started talking to me about this in the year 2013, and he just kept talking about it on and on and on again. So, anyway, now, here's something that, let's go over some more stories, and then we're going to flip back to Scripture, and I am going to be back here again, I think at least
1: a
5: third time, or maybe even four times, as this continues.
1: Hallelujah.
5: So, through the years, I have never paid that much attention to June the 7th, which is 6-7. Mm-hmm. I do recall, and I do have witnesses for some of these stories, and here's a place I have a witness. On June the 7th, 2014, which would have been about 8 months into this phenomenon happening on a regular basis, I had lunch on that Saturday with a Christian friend from Columbia. He called me Saturday morning and said, I want to take you out to lunch. I don't know why. I mean, he says, I'm glad to take you out to lunch, but I'll be honest with you, God's telling me to do that, and I'm not sure exactly what it's about. So we went and we had lunch at a Chinese restaurant. He said, so what's going on? And I started talking about the 6-7 to Don. And he started chuckling, and I thought he was chuckling because, now listen, Don's out there. He's a good brother in the Lord, but he's out there, okay? Mm-hmm. And I thought he was laughing at me because this guy, I thought he was thinking, this guy's lost it. Ain't nobody, God ain't talking to you about 6-7 the way you're describing it. I said, Don, what's so funny? And he said, Robert, what's today? And I said, it's Saturday. And he says, no, I'm talking about the date. I said, it's June the 7th. And I kept talking, and he was laughing, and I said, why are you laughing? He said, you don't get it, do you? I said, get what? He said, Robert, what is today's date? I said, June the 7th, and I continued to talk. And he stopped me. He said, Robert, what is today's date? And then it dawned on me. It's 6-7. I know, you know, some persons who don't know me think this guy must be whatever at the bottom of the totem pole in his graduation class. But you see, there was a veil over my mind. There was a veil over my mind that was fighting against me to see this totally. And when I realized it was June the 7th, 6-7, 2014, I thought, Don, today's 6-7. And he says, that's right. And he says, this is just another way that God is speaking to you about this. He said, I didn't know why the Lord wanted me to take you out to lunch, but now I understand. All right, so with that said, through the next 6 years, I didn't always commemorate, celebrate, mark it on the calendar, or overemphasize, oh, it's June the 7th. In fact, there were some June the 7ths in 15, 16, 17, 18, 19, 20. I didn't even think about it.
3: Mm-hmm.
5: When June the 7th came this year, the Lord put it more into my focus. He said, pay attention to it being June the 7th this year, unlike you have not paid it the attention, perhaps. Maybe I should add, I don't know. But I just, again, I every year on June the 7th, I don't celebrate 6-7 day.
1: Right.
5: But this year, the Lord said, you need to pay attention to June the 7th like you've never paid any attention to it before. I said,
1: Hallelujah.
5: Okay, Lord, what are you going to tell me? Or okay, I will. Say, I'm watching, I'm listening, mm-hmm. I'm hoping. All right, so in the time that we got left that morning, I've got witnesses to this. I walked into my church for the prayer time. We have a prayer ministry every morning, Monday through Friday at 8:30 in the morning. I walked in there, and there's three prayer warriors, and we normally sing some worship songs out of the celebration hymnal. And now get this, it's June the 7th.
3: Mm-hmm.
5: And when I walk in there, they said, let's sing Christ the Lord is Risen Today. Now, tradition would teach us we only sing that song at Easter. if you even call it Easter. Let's not chase that rabbit right now. Resurrection celebration, okay? They said, let's sing Christ the Lord is Risen Today. And I said, okay. I said, what page is it? 367.
3: How about that?
5: I said, what page is it? They said, 367.
3: What page?
5: 367.
3: How about that?
5: In the hymnal for worship celebration. And I'm like, okay, here we go, Holy Ghost. You like to play these games. And I'll sometimes see the number again and again, but I don't get the significance of the message. So I open up my hymnal to page 367 to sing Christ the Lord is Risen Today. And we begin to sing it. Christ the Lord is risen today. And God, his spirit overwhelmed me. And he said, oh, son, if you knew that every day I rise further into my triumphant glory and ascension power. And I suddenly, I said, oh, thank you, Jesus. There's other persons that were like, oh, what is it? What is it? Tell us. I said, the Lord just spoke to me about this song. I said, I'll never be able to sing it again. We ought to sing this song every day. Christ the Lord is risen today. Today he is risen. Yes. And he's risen higher into heavenly places of his authority and his dominion and his might and who he is. And the book of Ephesians is full of this teaching. And many of us don't even understand it. But he's taken those that were captive and he's led them in the train to the road of his glory. And he's putting them into heavenly places. And Jesus is so good. And I'm saying, oh, Christ the Lord is risen today. Hallelujah, hallelujah. And the Lord said, here's something else you need to see about the 6-7, son. The 6-7 also means when I give the revelation to my bride of my glorious, triumphant ascension power and that you connect to it. And then I heard the Lord say, and listen, I can only tell you what the Lord said to me. He said, I've been living in 6-7 grace and glory and power since I was resurrected and ascended back into the heaven places, and the church hasn't. And he says, I'm inviting you to it. So I was like, okay. So that happened on June the 7th. Now, also on June the 7th, and I will abbreviate this story, but I know a pastor in the middle of the state who had a lot of health problems. And he listened to this story about 6-7. He listened to the first program. And in their prayer time on Monday night, June the 7th, the glory and healing grace of the Lord touched him and began to do a great work in his life. And there were witnesses to it who knew about the 6-7. And they said, this man was overwhelmed in the healing presence of the Lord, and he began to weep and cry, just say, the Lord is touching me, and I feel so good. So the Lord was saying, when you get into this glory zone that God is calling 6-7, that, and I'm not saying God calls it 6-7 to everyone, but that's what he's telling me it's about, you will experience my grace and glory like you never have before. I'm like, wow, Lord, this is something else. Now, this one really gets me. On June the 7th, Monday, June the 7th of this year, and if you're thinking, this happens to you all the time, happens all the time. And I'm not surprised by it anymore, but it just keeps happening. So on Monday, June the 7th, we had a gentleman come to the church, that owns a construction company, to look at some major repairs, some facial repairs and what have you around the church and what have you. And he went around and made a bunch of notes, took him about 2 hours. And when Paul finished, he said, we'll give you an estimate by the end of the week. Guess how much the estimate was?
2: $67 or something.
5: I wished it was 60. I wished it had
3: 600.
5: No, come on. Big major repair. $67,000.
2: I knew it was 67.
5: And when he handed me and the trustees chairperson that estimate, and down at the bottom, it said $67,000.
2: Wow.
5: I was like,
2: fell out.
5: I was like, God, this is crazy. But I could hear the Lord say, I'm just messing with you. So that happened on June the 7th. Now, again, folks, God just keeps doing this over and over and over. And I'm like, okay, Lord, that was very interesting. Thank you, Jesus. I appreciate it. But, Lord, I need to have more understanding of exactly what you are going to do. Now, we're going to conclude. What have we got? 20 minutes?
1: 10 minutes. We've got 8 minutes. Actually,
5: we've got 8 minutes.
1: You got 8 minutes.
5: Oh, my goodness. Lord have mercy. Okay. Well, I want to say that the third, when I come back.
1: The third, fourth,
5: the third,
1: and fifth
5: the
1: time.
5: The third time.
2: Seven and eight and nine and 67 times.
5: I want you to go and read this, folks. This happened since I was here May the 28th, and the Lord gave me further a profound understanding
1: Hallelujah,
5: about this.
1: Jesus.
5: But I've got to get to it. In Luke's Gospel. Is it Luke's Gospel? No, it's Matthew's Gospel. No, it is. Wait a minute. I'm just losing it here.
2: Matthew, Mark, Luke, John,
5: Matthew's Gospel. And I'll find it here in a while. I'm sorry. In Matthew's Gospel, there we go. Thank you, Jesus. I want you to read chapter 17 about the Transfiguration.
2: Mm.
5: All right? I want you to read that story because I'm going to show you in the third meeting or the third program what the Lord showed me. And I can't stand it. I've got to show these ladies this. Now, folks, again, this is just how God works. God is creative. Now, I have this open Bible, NIV version, study Bible. And you can see chapter 17 of Matthew's Gospel, the Transfiguration.
1: Yes,
2: it's Mark Dollop.
5: And God is showing me things there.
1: The binders even take them.
5: Now, I don't want to scare you to death, but look at the page number.
3: All right.
1: It is 1467.
3: How about that?
5: Yeah.
3: 1467.
5: Yeah. God, when I saw that, I saw that after everything he'd shown me. He said, I'm just messing with you.
3: Just messing with you.
5: In the creativity of God, he was like, listen, I'm going to show you something in this Transfiguration story that's going to transfigure your life.
1: Hallelujah. Yes.
5: But while I'm at it, just absolutely blow your mind. After all the six sevens that I'll show you in the Transfiguration story,
2: mm-hmm.
5: on top of that, this publishing company printed it on page 1467.
3: Wow. That's something.
5: You can't make this up.
1: Hallelujah.
5: You saw it, didn't you?
3: We see it.
5: You saw it?
2: Mm-hmm. Yes. And it's circled out the top.
1: I can't see that.
2: The camera's right here. I'll put it up.
5: Okay, yeah.
1: There you go.
5: Now listen, that Bible's about ready to fall apart. Oh, tear it up. Anyway, okay. So,
6: you know what they say about a Bible that looks like that.
5: Yeah.
1: If a Bible looks like that, yeah. The soul and the heart of the man is probably in really good shape.
5: Yes, help me, Jesus.
2: All right. 4, 6, 7. Okay. Y'all got it.
5: All right, so,
3: Lord,
5: so right, one, but we're going to study. We're going to study Matthew chapter 17.
1: We're going to study.
5: The next time I'm on
1: all right,
5: the program.
1: Well, you're giving us homework again, aren't
5: yes,
1: you?
5: Yes, yes.
2: So the whole chapter?
5: All right, study. Well, chapter really 17. You need to begin to read about Matthew 16, the last 10 verses, and then read through the Transfiguration story.
2: Okay, so Matthew 16.
5: How many minutes do we have? Because I want to get cut off.
1: We got about six.
5: We got about 6 minutes. Okay, so anyway, folks, the 6-7 is going to cost us.
2: Mm-hmm.
5: This is another symbolism of what it means. The anointing is not cheap. It is expensive. And what it costs us is commitment and death to self, okay?
2: Mm-hmm.
5: All right, so if you remember me talking about the $20 bill that I found laying on the road that ended in 6767.
1: Yes, I remember that.
5: I got very curious about that, so I started looking and looking. And there are people that collect currency for the sake of the serial numbers.
1: Really?
5: Yeah, there's a language to that. Like, there's the staircase. I think that means,
2: 1, 2, 3, 4, 5, 6, 7, 8.
5: Yeah, yeah. And then going backwards. I got on eBay to look at this. And I thought, God, what is this? On eBay, I found a $1 bill that was uncirculated that was a 4 Pete 6 7. Mm.

0: I said, so the fact that it's 6767667, if you want to show that to people, I said, that's just a coincidence. He said, I guess. He said, its value is not that it's 6-7. Its value is that it's a four-peater. Well, I just had to have
1: explain
0: it.
1: Explain four-peater.
2: Yeah, what's the four-peater
0: mean? Four-peater means, with like, for instance, 6-7, it's 6-7, 6-7, 6-7, 6-7.
1: Four times. I got repeat. It
0: if it said, if it said 43, 43, 43, 43, it'd be a four-peater.
1: Four-peater means it's repeated four times.
0: Yes,
1: gotcha.
0: Yes.
2: Okay, we just want to make sure we understand.
0: And a four-peater serial number bill of currency is a $100 to $200 collectible.
1: Wow.
0: So 2 years ago at
3: you
0: Christmas,
3: paid $200 for a $1 bill.
0: No, I didn't. No, I didn't. I talked him down to $75.
1: Yeah, we were talking about this.
0: But this was one of my Christmas presents. Fantastic. 2 years ago. I just had to have it. Uh-huh. But in this, I heard God say to me, the 6-7 is going to be costly, son.
1: Yes.
0: Are you going to pay for it? And I knew what the Lord meant. He doesn't mean I need $10,000. He means I need death to yourself.
1: Wow.
0: I need obedience. I need repentance. Mm-hmm. I need a teachable spirit. Mm-hmm. I need humility.
1: Mm-hmm.
0: I need you to be willing to do things like you've never done it before. Are you willing to pay the cost?
1: Mm-hmm.
0: Now, I conclude with this in the few minutes I've got left. And people that know me well, they know this about me, and I'm like some human beings. You kind of get stuck on things. When I was a young adult, the first car I ever had as a young adult, now when I say young adult, I mean grown adult, like 23 or 24 years old.
3: Hey,
0: the first car I ever had was a 1988 Pontiac Bonneville.
1: Mm.
0: Now, that has nothing to do with 6-7, but I'm going someplace with this. I like those cars so much, mainly because General Motors put one of the best engines they ever put in an automobile in the 88 to 91 Pontiac Bonneville, the 3800 engine, 2.8 liter. Hey, for all you guys out there that like that kind of stuff, I mean, that thing will run like a scolded dog, and you can put 300,000 or 400,000 miles on it. Okay, well, here's the point. I started buying those cars again and again and again and again. And in the last 25, 30 years, I've had, I think, about 14 88, 89, 90, or 91 Pontiac Bonnevilles. I currently own two. Well, they're all disappearing now. Well, where I'm going with this is about 4 years ago, a cream puff 91 model was put on Craigslist out of Fort Mill, South Carolina. All right, it was in cream puff, perfect showroom condition with only about 40,000 miles. That car, I know what you're going to, but hold on, don't be presumptuous. That car, despite the fact of its good condition, it was worth $3,000 tops,
1: mm-hmm.
0: maybe $3,000 at the most. Guess what the man wanted for it?
3: $67,000.
0: No.
2: $670.
0: Almost $6,700. He wanted $6,700. he wanted twice what the car was worth.
1: Mm-hmm.
0: Now, because I know the market, what he said to me would be like you going to McDonald's and they saying that Big Mac's $45.
3: You no,
0: like,
3: it ain't.
0: You're crazy. So when the man told me that, I wasn't spiritual. I was like, you've lost your mind. You want $6,700 for a 1991 Pontiac Bonneville that in the cream puff immaculate condition it's in. It might be worth $3,000. And I remember I got off the phone with him, and I called him about 3 or 4 months later. Of course, he had not sold it. He still wanted $6,700. And I said to him, and this is when the Lord spoke to me, I said, sir, where in the world are you getting this figure of $6,700 for a car that's not really worth half what you're asking for? How do you get $6,700?
3: What did he say?
0: And he said, because it's worth that much to me, and that's what it's going to cost whoever buys it.
1: Makes sense.
0: And I said, well, good luck, sir, but you're never going to sell that car. And I'm just trying to help you. I mean, I know that car inside and out. You'll never sell it. Anyway, when I got off the phone, the Lord spoke to me and said, did you not hear what he said? Let me say that to you.
1: Oh, my goodness.
0: The anointing is going to cost more than you understand or how to pay, but 67 is a number of

0: perfection, because it's going from imperfection to perfection. And we'll have to stop it there, folks, and talk again next week. We've barely gotten started. I've got so many more stories to tell you, and scripture, amen. It's going to be awesome. God bless you. Thank you for letting me on tonight.
1: Thank you for sharing. That was amazing.
2: Thank you for coming and being with us, Pastor Robert Reesley. Well, thank you so much.
0: Thank you.
2: Can't wait to hear part three. Everybody say goodbye.
3: Goodbye.
2: Bye. We love y'all so much. Have a wonderful, wonderful night. We will see you.
3: 4th of July.
2: And the 4th of July. And we'll see you again
1: next time we see you.
2: It won't be next Friday, I don't think.
1: It'll be the next time we see you.
2: The next time we see you. We love you so much. Have a wonderful night. God bless you. Have a supernatural week.
4: 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And when he finds it, he joyfully puts it on his shoulders and goes home. And he calls his friends and neighbors together and says, "Rejoice with me, I have found my lost sheep." I tell you that in the same way, there will be more rejoicing in heaven over one sinner who repents than over 99 righteous persons who do not need to repent. From Luke 15. 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
1: Email from school. 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
2: Scary.
1: Tell me about it. 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
1: Fine, son.
0: Can I go play now?
1: Sure, son.
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3: 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All right, good for you. 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
7: Welcome to a series of teachings on spiritual warfare by Derek Prince. 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
8: But I want to go on now with shame. Shame is such a cruel and ugly thing. Very often, it's the result of sexual abuse or being made fun of at school. I read a story recently about one boy out of a class, and the headmaster of the school said, "Stand up, whatever your name is." And then he said, "I want to tell you all of you have passed your exams except..." And he named the boy, standing up. Well, how could he feel anything but shame? Many of the things that happen in our childhood can be causes of shame. You see, the things that happened longest ago are sometimes the hardest to get out. First in is often last out. And there are some of you here tonight who are not free from shame. Perhaps the commonest single source of shame tonight in this country and in our Western civilization, to our eternal shame be it said, is sexual abuse. And I've dealt with, I can't count how many people. I think of that one woman I knew when she was a little girl of about 9. Her father, who was a professing Christian, sexually abused her. And she was left with this awful question, is there something bad in me that made him do it? And only when she came to the cross was she set free from that shame. I want to tell you that Jesus has borne all our shame. Let me give you just a few scriptures. Isaiah 50, verse 6. This is a prophetic utterance which describes what Jesus did for us. And it says, verse 5, "The Lord has opened my ear, and I was not rebellious, nor did I turn away. That's Jesus. Then it says, "I gave my back to those who struck me, and my cheeks to those who plucked out the beard. I did not hide my face from shame and spitting." You notice Jesus says, "I gave my back." He could have saved himself. He could have called for 12 legions of angels. But he didn't. He gave his back. And let me tell you, the pretty little pictures we see of the scourging of Jesus have very little to do with reality. It was a horrible scene. Because he was scourged with a scourge that had little pieces of metal or bone in the thongs. And when they fell on the man's flesh, they tore it away and exposed the flesh that was under the skin. And that's what Jesus endured. He did it for our sake. But he says, "I did not hide my face from shame and spitting." So on the cross, Jesus bore your shame and my shame. Let me just read a brief account of what happened after the arrest of Jesus. Matthew chapter 27. verses 27 through 31. Pilate had handed Jesus over to the soldiers to take him out to execution. And it says in verse 27 and following, then the soldiers of the garrison of the governor took Jesus into the praetorium, gathered the whole garrison around him, and they stripped him and put a scarlet robe on him. They stripped him naked, and then they mocked him. When they had twisted the crown of thorns, they put it on his head and a reed in his right hand, and they bowed the knees before him and mocked him, saying, Hail, King of the Jews. Then they spat on him and took the reed and struck him on the head. And remember, he was wearing a crown of thorns, and every blow of that reed pressed the thorns into his scalp. But he did not hide his face from shame and spitting. Then it says, then when they had mocked him, they took the robe off him, put his own clothes on him, and led him away to be crucified. So actually, he was exposed naked twice in that scene. And then we read further on in Matthew 27, verse 35. Then they crucified him and divided his garments, casting lots, that it might be fulfilled which was spoken by the prophet. They divided my garments among them, and for my clothing they cast lots. Sitting down, they watched him there, naked, on the cross, for 3 hours. You see, you'll never see an accurate picture of Jesus on the cross, because they'd always put a little loincloth on him. But there was no loincloth. He was exposed naked. His shame was exposed to everybody who passed by and mocked him. And then we could turn for a moment to the Epistle to Hebrews, just to emphasize this truth. Hebrews chapter 12. It says in verse 2, Jesus, the author and finisher of our faith, who for the joy that was set before him endured the cross, despising the shame. You see, he bore our shame, but he despised it because it was not. And then, what is the opposite of shame? How many of you can tell me? I think the best opposite is glory. And in Hebrews chapter 2 and verse 10, it says, speaking of Jesus, for it was fitting for him for whom are all things and by whom are all things, in bringing many sons to glory, to make the author of their salvation perfect through sufferings. Notice he was bringing many sons to what? Glory. What's the opposite of shame?
9: Glory.
8: He bore our shame that we might share his glory. So those of you, and there are many here tonight, who for some reason or other have a background in your life of which you're ashamed, something you've never fully got away from, something that haunts you and follows you up, disturbs you and threatens your moments when you're wanting to worship and praise God, remember, Jesus bore our shame completely, naked for 3 hours on the cross, that we might share his glory. Isn't that wonderful? Thank you, Lord. Now, I was teaching this in Holland a few years ago, and I received a testimony from a Dutch woman in writing. I haven't got the written testimony here, but I want to sum up what she said. As a young girl, she had been sexually abused. She'd been gang raped by a group of young boys and suffered further sexual molestation. Then she married, but her marriage was not happy, because she had a deep bitterness in her heart against all men, including her husband. She also could never escape the shame of what she'd endured through sexual molestation. And then the Lord did something so wonderful. But I believe it because I know that the Dutch minister that sent this testimony to me. And he sent it to me because he said it establishes exactly what you've been preaching. Sitting in her bedroom, alone, She had a vision of Jesus on the cross. And he was absolutely naked. And then she realized two things. First of all, he had borne her shame. She didn't need to have shame any longer. Jesus had borne it. The second thing she realized was Jesus was a man. She was so bitter against men, she realized it was a man who paid the penalty of her sin. Wasn't that beautiful? So there you are. If you are wrestling with shame, just bear in mind, naked on the cross, Jesus bore your shame. He was exposed to the jeers and the taunts of passers-by. The primary object of crucifixion was to make shame, to impose shame on people. Jesus endured it all. But he despised the shame. It didn't get him down, because he knew why. He was bearing your shame and my shame, that we might share what? His glory. Amen. Now, we come to the last of these three problems. I've dealt with guilt, I've dealt with shame, I'll deal with rejection. Now, I consider rejection to be the deepest wound of the human spirit. And I was reading recently something written about Mother Teresa after she had died. And she made this simple statement. Not being loved is the worst sickness. And I have to say, on the basis of my dealings with people over many years, I totally agree. The worst sickness is not being loved. And there are some of you here tonight, sick with that sickness. You may be Christian. You may be saved, but you've never realized what it means that you've been loved. You've never absorbed it. You've never taken it in. Now, there are various possible causes. Let me say, in the United States, where I spend some of my time, I would guess that this is the lowest estimate, 25% of the population have a wound of rejection. I think that's an underestimate. I think it's an epidemic. And I think it's not far, probably very much different here in Britain. It is the number one sickness in our culture today, due mainly to the breakdown of the family. Now I'm going to give you just some simple examples. They're by no means all-inclusive. There are others I could give. But one of the commonest causes of the wound of rejection is a baby that's rejected in the womb. People don't realize that there's in that womb, in that embryo, there's a sensitive little person who wants to be loved. Now, at a certain point when I was conducting regular deliverance services in the United States, I saw that there was a certain age group that so commonly had the problem of rejection. So I worked it out. When were they born? The answer was about 1930. And if you're an American, the date 1929 is indelibly printed on your mind. It's the year of the Great Depression, when everything fell apart financially. Most people were out of work. Few people had enough to eat. And you can imagine a woman finding herself pregnant in that situation. She's got six little kids to feed already, and there's a seventh coming. And she doesn't have to take any violent action. She just resents that little baby. And that baby is born with a spirit of rejection. Now, I believe my wife, Ruth, would permit me to say this. She was born in 1930. In a large, rather poor family. And she had that problem. She had a spirit of rejection. She was wonderfully delivered. But she told me, she said, that's something I always have to guard against, is rejection. It often tries to come back. Then, every baby, as I understand it, is born into the world craving one thing more than anything else, which is love. That's right. And if parents don't love their baby, or maybe love it but don't know how to express their love, to manifest their love. You see, unexpressed love does a baby no good. It's not a psychologist. It can't work out well behind all that external. There's real love. It has to feel love. It has to have love expressed. And a baby that doesn't feel love, and I would say particularly the love of a father, if you'll forgive me, ladies, for saying that. I mean, the love of a mother is wonderful. But the love of a father is particular. Let me say this, and I'm speaking from experience. My first wife, Lydia, was one of the strongest characters I've ever met. And she did a work in Palestine amongst Muslims and Arabs that few people would have had the courage to do. She was often without sufficient money. She often had even the missionaries criticizing her. But she stuck through it. And you know, I thinking it over later, I realized one factor in her character was she was the youngest of four sisters. And she was her father's favorite. And he always affirmed her. And you know, that makes all the difference in a child's life if the father affirms the child. And an unaffirmed child, it may be provided for. I was provided for. I mean, I had every need met. But I never knew in my family what it was to be loved. I mean, I was loved, but nobody showed it. We were, you know what they say, the stiff upper lip. Never show your emotion. Never tell people you love them. Just keep it cool. Keep it cold. I want to say this, it's personal, I find it hard to say it, but I'm saying it not for my benefit, but for yours. When the Lord took Ruth, it's the hardest thing that's ever happened in my life. And I made up my mind, I'm not going to be a slave of the stiff upper lip. If I want to cry, I'm going to cry. If people don't like it, that's their problem. But I'm not going to suppress God-given emotions because my culture doesn't agree with it. And you know what I think of... You know what I've observed? My family was a good family. They really were good people. But that stiff upper lip produces stunted, deformed personalities. They never really learn to express themselves. And something that's not expressed is something that's suppressed. Now, we come to the last of these three problems. I've dealt with guilt, I've dealt with shame, I'll deal with rejection. Now, I consider rejection to be the deepest wound of the human spirit. And I was reading recently something written about Mother Teresa after she had died, and she made this simple statement: not being loved is the worst sickness. And I have to say, on the basis of my dealings with people over many years, I totally agree. The worst sickness is not being loved. And there are some of you here tonight sick for that sickness. You may be Christian, you may be saved, but you've never realized what it means that you've been loved. You've never absorbed it. You've never taken it in. Now, there are various possible causes. Let me say, in the United States, where I spend some of my time, I would guess that, this is the lowest estimate, 25% of the population have a wound of rejection. I think that's an underestimate. I think it's an epidemic. And I think it's not far, probably very much different here in Britain. It is the number one sickness in our culture today, due mainly to the breakdown of the family. Now I'm going to give you just some simple examples. They're by no means all-inclusive. There are others I could give. But one of the commonest causes of the wound of rejection is a baby that's rejected in the womb. people don't realize that there's in that womb, in that embryo, there's a sensitive little person who wants to be loved. Now, at a certain point when I was conducting regular deliverance services in the United States, I saw that there was a certain age group that so commonly had the problem of rejection. So I worked it out. When were they born? The answer was about 1930. And if you're an American, the date 1929 is indelibly printed on your mind. It's the year of the Great Depression, when everything fell apart financially. Most people were out of work. Few people had enough to eat. And you can imagine a woman finding herself pregnant in that situation. She's got six little kids to feed already, and there's a seventh coming. And she doesn't have to take any violent action. She just resents that little baby. And that baby is born with a spirit of rejection. Now, I believe my wife Ruth would permit me to say that she was born in 1930 in a large, rather poor family. And she had that problem. She had a spirit of rejection. She was wonderfully delivered. But she told me, she said, that's something I always have to guard against, is rejection. It often tries to come back. Then, every baby, as I understand it, is born into the world craving one thing more than anything else, which is love. That's right. And if parents don't love their baby, or maybe love it but don't know how to express their love, to manifest their love. You see, unexpressed love does a baby no good. It's not a psychologist. It can't work out well behind there, all that external. There's real love. It has to feel love. It has to have love expressed. And a baby that doesn't feel love, and I would say particularly the love of a father, if you'll forgive me, ladies, for saying that. I mean, the love of a mother is wonderful. But the love of a father is particular. Let me say this, and I'm speaking from experience. My first wife, Lydia, was one of the strongest characters I've ever met. And she did a work in Palestine amongst Muslims and Arabs that few people would have had the courage to do. She was often without sufficient money. She often had even the missionaries criticizing her. But she stuck through it. And you know, I thinking it over later, I realized one factor in her character was she was the youngest of four sisters. And she was her father's favorite. And he always affirmed her. And you know that makes all the difference in a child's life, if the father affirms the child. And an unaffirmed child, it may be provided for. I was provided for. I mean, I had every need met. But I never knew in my family what it was to be loved. I mean, I was loved, but nobody showed it. We were, you know what they say, the stiff upper lip. Never show your emotion. Never tell people you love them. Just keep it cool. Keep it cold. I want to say this, it's personal, I find it hard to say it. But I'm saying it not for my benefit, but for yours. When the Lord took Ruth, it's the hardest thing that's ever happened in my life. And I made up my mind, I'm not going to be a slave of the stiff upper lip. If I want to cry, I'm going to cry. If people don't like it, that's their problem. But I'm not going to suppress God-given emotions because my culture doesn't agree with it. And you know what I think of... You know what I've observed? My family was a good family. They really were good people. But that stiff upper lip produces stunted, deformed personalities. They never really learn to express themselves. And something that's not expressed is something that's suppressed. So I've made up my mind, let people enjoy it or dislike it, but if I want to weep, I'm going to weep. I don't want to weep, but if I feel like weeping, I'll weep. And if I feel like dancing, I'll dance. The problem with me with dancing is I used to be a great dancer. Believe me, I've led lots of congregations in dancing. But now, at this age in life, my feet just don't obey me. So I stand there and tap my feet, but I can't really let myself go. Anyhow, then another very common place where rejection starts is at school. I was sent off to a boarding school in Westgate-on-Sea in Kent at the age of 9. My family has a photograph of me, ready to go to school. I was attired in a three-piece suit and I had a bowler hat on. That was my culture. And when I got there, there were several other little boys of the same. And I remember one boy, he was uninhibited. He just started to cry. He said, I want my mummy. I want my mummy. I want my mummy. He didn't get his mummy. It was a hard life. British life has often been hard. You know that? I don't have to tell some of you that. We've imprisoned ourselves in our own culture. I mean, you can understand, every male relative I've ever known in my life was an officer in the British Army. I was educated at Eton and went on to Cambridge. If anybody was inculcated with a stiff upper lip, it was me. But I rebelled. I decided I'm not going to be enslaved. If I want to dance, I'll dance. And if I feel like crying, I'll cry. You know, I've got a very good example. You know who he is? Jesus. Have you ever read the account of the death of Lazarus? Jesus arrived 4 days late. And when he went to the tomb, it says, the shortest verse in the whole Bible, two words, Jesus wept. He wasn't weeping for Lazarus because he knew he was going to raise him up. He was sharing the grief of Mary and Martha. And you know one thing about grief? It helps to have it shared. Oh, I've been so blessed since God took Ruth home. I can't count the number of people that have shared their love with me. My family has been wonderful. Absolutely wonderful. Three of my daughters came, one after another, to Jerusalem to look after me. First, my African daughter, Jessica. How many of you met Jessica? A few. Then my Arab daughter, who's here tonight, Kirsten. And finally, one of my seven Jewish daughters, Anna, who's here tonight, took me into her home. And she and her husband, David, gave me half the upper floor of their house to live in. I tell you, I'm proud of my family. And when I think how that family began, my first wife, Lydia, in 1928, took in one little dying Jewish baby girl. And everybody, all the missionaries criticized her. What's the good of that? Why isn't she preaching the gospel? Well, there's different ways to preach the gospel. You can do it in word and you can do it in deed. But if you don't do it in deed, it's not much good doing it in word. And out of that one little deathly sick Jewish baby whom God raised up, there has grown up a family of more than 150 persons tonight. If I'm boasting about myself, I'm boasting about God. See, so many people want a big, impressive ministry. But I think most big things start small. I'm so glad. I was ignorant. I mean, I'd just been saved. I didn't know that the gospel was to the Jew first. But my first congregation was Jewish. It wasn't large and it wasn't old, but it was Jewish. And then the Bible says, pure and undefiled religion before God is this. What is it? How many of you can tell me? To care for the orphans and widows. And to keep himself unspotted from the world. So I cared. I started by caring for the orphans and widows. I wasn't spiritual. God just thrust me into it. It's the last thing I would ever have planned. But I'm oh so glad I did it. Another common reason for rejection, all too common today, is the breakup of a marriage. A woman has given herself unreservedly to a man, and like Brother Ed Cole was telling her, a pastor turns up one day unannounced with divorce paper. What is such a person to experience? You've given yourself without reservation, you've done everything you can, you've loved, you've served, and suddenly you're no longer wanted. Anybody that doesn't feel rejection in that situation has got to have a very close walk with the Lord. And then one kind, other kind of rejection, and I'll come to the end of this little list, is self-rejection. And again, that's a terrible problem. You'd be amazed, or maybe you wouldn't be, how many people reject themselves. I think especially women or girls. They're just not the right length. Too long, too short, too thin, too fat, eyes are the wrong color, hair's not straight or it's kinky. Whatever it is, you've made it a reason to reject yourself. And you look at other people and wish you were like them. You know your problem? Self-rejection. Now, I want to tell you the remedy. It's found at the cross. In Luke 23, verses 13 to 24, we have the scene when Jesus is before Pilate. And Pilate is trying to get him let off. And the more Pilate tries, the more Jesus' own people shout, "Let him be crucified." I'll just read it quickly. Then Pilate, when he had called together the chief priests, the rulers, and the people, said to them, "You have brought this man to me as one who misleads the people. And indeed, having examined him in your presence, I have found no fault in him, in this man, concerning those things of which you accuse him. No, neither did Herod, for I sent you back to him, and indeed nothing worthy of death has been done by him. I will therefore chastise him and release him, for it was necessary for him to release one to them at the feast." And they all, now this is all the Jewish leaders, they all cried out, saying, "Away with this man, and release for us Barabbas, who had been thrown into prison for a certain insurrection made in the city, and for murder." Pilate, therefore, wishing to release Jesus, again called out to them. But they shouted, saying, "Crucify him, crucify him." And he said to them the third time, "Why, what evil has he done? I have found no reason for death in him. I will therefore chastise him and let him go." But they were insistent, demanding with loud voices that he be crucified. And the voices of those men and the chief priests prevailed. How do you think Jesus felt? His own people, to whom he had come, turned him down, rejected him, in favor of a robber and a murderer. Don't you think that you and I in that situation would have felt totally rejected? And I believe he did. But that wasn't the end. Going to Matthew 27, verses 45 and following. Now, Jesus is now on the cross. Now, from the sixth hour until the ninth hour, there was darkness over all the land. And about the ninth hour, Jesus cried out with a loud voice, saying, "Eli, Eli, lama sabachthani?" That is, my God, why have you forsaken me? Some of those who stood there when they heard that said, "This man is calling for Elijah." Immediately one of them ran and took a sponge, filled it with sour wine and put it on a reed and gave it to him to drink. The rest said, "Let him alone. Let us see if Elijah will come to save him." Jesus, when he cried out again with a loud voice, yielded up his spirit. He didn't die of the wounds of crucifixion. People crucified could live sometimes 12 or more hours. What killed him? Tell me in one word. Rejection. That's right. And it was bad enough to be rejected by his people. But now he was rejected by his Father. And out to his agonized cry, there came no answer. Because Jesus was identified with our sin, God had to deal with him as he would deal with sin. He closed his ears and averted his eyes. And Jesus died of a broken heart, not of the wounds of crucifixion. What killed him? In one word? Rejection. That's right. That is the most terrible wound the human heart can ever experience. But the next verse tells us why it happened. And behold, the veil of the temple was torn in two from top to bottom, and the earth quaked, and the rocks were split. That's the thick curtain that separated the holy place from the Holy of Holies. And only one man could go through that, the high priest, only once every year. But when Jesus died on the cross, that thick curtain was split in two from the top to the bottom. In other words, it was God's doing. What did that indicate? That by the death of Jesus on our behalf, the way was open for us into the presence of a holy God. Jesus endured our rejection. Now in Ephesians 1, in the King James Version, we have a wonderful, beautiful account of that. Just a brief summary. Ephesians 1, verses 3 through 6. Well, I'll tell you, verse 5. Verse 4, just as he chose us in him, Jesus, before the foundation of the world, that we should be holy and without blame before him in love, having predestined us to adoption as sons by Jesus Christ to himself, according to the good pleasure of his will, to the praise of the glory of his grace, by which he has made us accepted in the beloved. So Jesus endured our rejection, that we might have his acceptance. Can you see all the evil came upon Jesus, that all the good might be offered to you and me? And it was all resolved by one sacrifice on the cross. By one sacrifice, he has perfected forever us who are being sanctified. He never needs to do another thing. It's all done. All we have to do is appropriate what he has done. So now I want to give you an opportunity to receive what God has provided through the death of Jesus on the cross. I want those of you who still have a problem with guilt to receive total forgiveness, to receive the verdict of the court of heaven, which pronounces you not guilty. Those of you who have a battle with shame, and I know there are many here tonight, I want you to receive your healing, bearing in mind that on the cross, totally naked, Jesus bore your shame, that in place you might share his glory. And for those of you who struggle with rejection, I want you to receive your healing tonight, bearing in mind that on the cross, Jesus was rejected by his Father, the ultimate and cruelest of all rejections, died of a broken heart because he bore our rejection, that we might have his, what? Acceptance. That's right. You see, as a child of God, you're not just tolerated. You're welcome. You don't have to apologize. You don't have to make an appointment. You can come any time, and the Father will always welcome you because you come through Jesus. Now I want to help you if I can, and it's not all that easy.

0: but I'm trying my best. If you have any of these three problems, or all of them, guilt, shame, or rejection, and you want tonight to claim the healing which has been provided for you through the cross, I want to lead you in a prayer, bring you to the cross, and then let the cross do its work in you. So if you want me to lead you in prayer for either guilt, shame, or rejection, and you're ready to do it now, I just want you to stand to your feet wherever you are. Don, would you come up and stand with me? Well, you receive it by faith. You don't have to struggle. You don't have to improve yourself. You don't have to make yourself good enough. You just have to believe what I've been preaching, that on the cross, Jesus bore your shame, your guilt, and your rejection. And begin to thank him. You no longer need to be ashamed. You no longer need to feel guilty. You no longer need to struggle with rejection. Jesus has done it all. And you can walk out of this place tonight feeling that a load has been lifted from your shoulders. You can be free. Free. So I want you very simply to say this prayer after me. I can't have it rehearsed. I'll pray as I feel led. When you say these words, Lord God, I thank you that you know my problem here tonight. You know what I'm struggling with, whether it's guilt or shame or rejection. I thank you, God, that your word clearly reveals that on the cross, Jesus endured all three. He endured guilt. He endured shame. And finally, he endured rejection. That I might be delivered. That I might be free from guilt. That I might be free from shame. That I might be free from rejection. That instead of feeling rejected, I can know I'm accepted by God my Father. I belong to God. I belong to the best family in the universe. I have nothing to apologize for. I don't need to be ashamed. I don't need to be second class. God has no second class children. And I'm one of them. Thank you, Father. Thank you, Father. Thank you. Now, as you stand there after that prayer, I'm going to pray for the Holy Spirit to minister to you all that you've prayed for. Heavenly Father, we thank you tonight for your love and your mercy and your faithfulness, that on the cross you permitted Jesus to endure those agonies of guilt, of shame and rejection, that we might be delivered, that we might be set free, that we might know we're no longer guilty, we no longer have any need to be ashamed, we are no longer rejected, we're children of God, we belong to the best family in the universe. Father, let this truth penetrate now into the hearts and the minds of those who are standing before you. In Jesus' name, receive your release and thank God for it now. Begin to thank him. That's the purest expression of faith. It's just thanking him. You can't do any more. You can't earn it. You can't deserve it, but you can thank him for it. Just take plenty of time to thank him here tonight. Thank you, Lord.
1: 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We pray that you have been encouraged and uplifted with this vital information in today's spiritual environment. Thank you and God bless you in every way. Please visit DerekPrince.org for more information. That's DerekPrince.org.
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11: Recently, in one of Columbia's red zones, two men stopped by the home of Pastor James and his family late one night asking for help to fix their motorcycle. When James' wife came out, without warning, the men, fart gorillas, shot her twice at point-blank range. This year marks 50 years since the FARC was first organized by the Colombian Communist Party. While many believe their terrorist activities will never end, the Voice of the Martyrs chooses to ask for prayer that the two gunmen who killed Pastor James' wife and all FARC guerrillas will come to know Christ. For more from VOM, go online to persecution.com.

As you begin the next stage of your life's journey, whom will you walk with? Will you walk with people who worship the ways of the world? Or will you walk with the Son of God? Jesus walks with you. Are you walking with Him? Hopefully you will choose to walk with Him today and every day of your life. God's Word promises that when you follow in Christ's footsteps, you will learn how to live freely and lightly. That's from Matthew 11:28-30. Are you worried about the day ahead? Be confident in God's power. He will never desert you. Are you concerned about the future? Be courageous and call upon God. He will protect you. Are you confused? Listen to the quiet voice of your Heavenly Father. He is not a God of confusion. So talk with God, listen to Him, and walk with His Son starting now. Again, the scripture for today's daily walk through the Bible says, "He that loveth his life shall lose it, and he that hateth his life in this world shall keep it unto life eternal. If any man serve me, let him follow me, and where I am, there shall also my servant be. If any man serve me, him will my Father honor." John 12:25-26.

0: So I wanted to talk with you and your mom today, Lily. Because some people at school have noticed changes going on with you. And we're concerned.
1: Like what? Who?
0: Some of your friends, teachers. It sounds like you've lost interest in a lot of things lately. You're hanging with new friends.
1: So?
0: So, individually, maybe those things are no big deal. But taken together, and then the incident the other day, you were with Derek when he was caught selling marijuana.
1: Yeah, he was selling it.
2: Honey, we know. 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
0: That's right. We just want to understand better and see how we might help. And if weed is a part of it, we just want to make sure you understand the negative consequences for someone your age. 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And the confusing legal aspects these days. So what do you say? Can we talk?
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4: 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For God so loved the world that he gave his only begotten Son, that whosoever believeth in him should not perish, but have everlasting life. John 3:16. John 3:16 is the flagship verse of the Holy Bible. It is hated by five distinct groups of people. The first ones are the atheists. The second is the Muslims. The third is the cults. The fourth is the liberals. And the fifth is sometimes conservatives who really do not understand the meaning of John 3:16. It is God's promise to Adam and Eve in the Garden of Eden when he said the seed of this woman shall bruise the head of this serpent who was disguised as the devil. God kept his promise when Jesus Christ appeared and died on the cross, was hung on Calvary's cross for our sins. Revival is America's only hope. It is not the bankers. It's not Wall Street. We need revival from the White House down to the lowest house. And without revival in the United States of America and a return to the basic foundations of this country, we will lose our nation. It was John Adams and John Hancock who signed the Declaration of Independence that said we have no sovereign but God and no king but Jesus. It is time for us to wake up America. Many of our young people do not know the value and the importance of John 3:16. God so loved the world that he gave his only begotten Son, that whosoever believeth in him should not perish but have everlasting life. God has called me to wake up America and the world. And we need to realize that God's love for this world was Africa, Asia, Antarctica, Australia, Europe, North America, and South America. There is no place on earth that God's love was not shed through the finished work of his Son. We need to call on Americans, first of all, to evangelize the world because we have the capacity to do so. President Ronald Reagan said, "I go into the Lincoln bedroom and I pray." And he said, "I could not run this country without prayer." And I go to him so much, I'm afraid that I'm going

0: going to get a busy signal. That's what the president told me September 30th, 1987, in the executive office at the White House. We need leaders now who will acknowledge the providence of Almighty God upon the United States of America and go back to the basics to stop the sin that is destroying America from within. The God of this world has blinded the eyes and minds of many people, but God is still on his throne. And I'm not ashamed of the gospel of Jesus Christ, for it is the power of God unto salvation. If it was not for a Gideon New Testament, you would not be hearing this voice on this radio station today. God bless you, and God bless the Gideons.
1: 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So let's make it clear. 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It's just not.
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12: So, who's in charge around here? The inmates have taken over the asylum, for sure.
13: Who's in charge? That's a great question. And if you're desiring to be a woman after God's own heart, it's one you'll need to be asking. This is Elizabeth George. Who's in charge? God is. And because he's in control, you can face each day with his power and love. If you get tossed around today, some hard knocks come your way, turn them over to God. If you're cheated, give the problem to God. And never seek revenge, no matter what. That impulse comes when we think a system or a boss or powerful people are in control. Psalm 146:5 declares, "Great is our Lord and mighty in power. God is in control."
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0: Happiness is today's lesson from the Proverbs. Proverbs 15 and 15. A cheerful heart.
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0: to make the devil mad tonight. I am a demon terrorist. That is my job. It is to terrorize the devil. Somebody say, we're here to terrorize the devil. We're here to set captives free. We're here to cast demons out. These signs would follow them that believe. Welcome in, everybody. Welcome into another program, Deliverance with Pastor Henry. Woo, we make sure you go to, you're on YouTube, like and share it. If you're on Facebook, you're on YouTube, make sure you like it and subscribe. Call a neighbor, call a friend. Let them know that Deliverance with Pastor Henry is on again, and we have got a subject we're going to talk about tonight. Let me see if I can't bring this up here real quick. I'm going to be talking to you about, can a demonic spirit transfer? We're going to be talking about the nature of demonic spirits transferring and what that is entail. What can you expect? Is it true? Isn't it true? Can a demonic spirit transfer? Do I need to be concerned about that? As a Christian, do I need to be concerned? As an unbeliever, do I need to be concerned about whether or not a demonic spirit can transfer? So that's what we're going to talk about. So as we get ready to get started tonight, let's go ahead and I'm going to bring in my co-host here of the program, Mr. Greg, Brother Greg Norman. How you doing, Greg?
1: How are you, Pastor Henry? And I'm looking forward to this broadcast.
0: I am glad to be here. And how are you doing tonight?
1: Doing very, very good, Pastor Henry. You know what, Pastor Henry? The more that I listen to some of the teachings and the knowledge that you're sharing in regards to deliverance, the more that I'm seeing the churches overall is way behind in this type of knowledge, I should say.
0: Wow, that's amazing, isn't it? I think God is stirring up the end time, stirring up the people of God. God wants to set his bride free. He wants the bride of Christ to have no spot, no wrinkles. He wants that bride clean and deliverance. All those spots that's on the bride, God's going to set free. Some of it's going to be done through the person themselves as they yield to the Holy Spirit and they renew their mind. But some of it's going to be done through the ministry of deliverance. And deliverance is going to, those areas of your life you've never been able to get complete freedom from or overcome and let the Holy Spirit yield. You know you want to, but you know that there's something there that's preventing that. And that's because the ministry of deliverance has been set aside in many of churches. But God's restoring that ministry in the last days. Amen, Greg.
1: Amen.
0: Amen.
1: Pastor Henry, could I share something with you?
0: Let's share it on.
1: Okay, I was thinking about the Christians, those in the body of Christ who aren't open to the possibilities of a demonic influence over their lives. But then I have a question to post to them. And the question is, have they ever prayed about something with no results? I mean, they go to God, they really plea with their hearts, you know, for deliverance, for sickness, and nothing happens. So my question is, with those type of prayers, and you've been praying for years, but no results, would they be open that, have they ever researched the possibility of a demonic influence? That's how I would look at it, Pastor Henry.
0: Yeah, that's a good challenge, isn't it?
1: Yes, yes.
0: Yes. What stands between me and the answer? What stands between me and my promised land? That's what we're talking about.
1: Mm-hmm.
0: So that's a good point to bring out there. So Greg, I'm going to bring this up here one more time and get that subject up on the screen and let's bring it up to everybody. Can a demonic spirit transfer? There's a lot of beliefs. There's a lot of thought. I thought this would be a great subject. I've been impressed to the Lord to talk about this tonight. I think many people have a lot of questions that they want to talk about or about demonic spirits transferring. Should they be concerned about it or not? So let's go ahead and pick it up there. You know, there is a, so I got on the internet because a lot of people do this here. They go through there and they check all of these ideas out. And so I went to one website, and here's what I put in, or I put it, I did a Google search, or something like that. And here's what it says. What does the Bible say about transferring spirits? You know, and this is a website here. I'm sure a lot of questions are asked here. So let me pick it up from there. So there's going to be people who are Christians they're searching out the idea of the transference of a spirit. Is this a legitimate concern or illegitimate? I think that's the way you need to look at it. Mm-hmm. It's either legitimate or illegitimate. And if it's illegitimate, then why am I even thinking about it? I don't have to be even concerned about it. So let's look at what it says here. The idea of now this is, I'm going to give you the website. It is gotquestions.org. So if you got questions, you can go there and check this one out. What does the Bible say about transference of spirits? So I'm going to read it to you here, and here's what we're going to say. The idea of transferring spirits is that someone can transfer an evil spirit to another person by touching or being near them. Those who teach this concept tell others not to associate with friends or family members who might transfer such a spirit to them. And here's what they say. There is no scriptural basis for the concept of transferring spirits by touching or being near another person or by any other method. Now, of course, we can affect by negative attitudes or sinful behaviors in others, but to identify these as spirit beings that can be transferred to others is unbiblical. That's what they say. Well, first of all, let me say this as I go on. The Bible does say and speaks about demonic spirits. The Bible does not say, it does not speak about, you ready for this here, the sinful behaviors or negative attitudes. Those words like that are not there. But demonic spirits influencing them is there. You see what I'm talking about, Greg? It's like Ananias and Sapphira. They didn't have a lying attitude. They had a demonic spirit that filled their heart with a lie. And both of them died. So we're not talking about an attitude. We're talking about a spirit. See, the Bible didn't call them, they had a lying attitude or a lying behavior. So that's just, these are just the kind of things that, you know, I need, they need to put me on staff there. Cause I would read it kind of like the way I read it. You know what I mean?
1: Yes. Hey, Pastor Henry. Oh, I'm sorry. And when you just read that, then why do we have to bind the spirit if it can't transfer?
0: That would be illegitimate thought.
1: Oh, I got it.
0: You see what I mean? They don't even have to think about doing that. Okay, so look at this here. So the Bible says there are two types of spirit beings, the unfallen holy angels and the angels that followed Satan in his rebellion. Angels that have not sinned are called ministering spirits, and we are told that God sends them forth to minister to those that will be heirs of salvation, that is, those that believe in Christ as Savior. Angels that join Satan in his rebellion are reserved for darkness, Jude 1:6, and constitute the horde. Watch this here. Now look at this here. Angels that join Satan in his rebellion are reserved in darkness, Jude 1:6, and constitute the horde of spiritual beings. They got it in quotes, brackets, demons dedicated to evil. Now, first of all, let me say this here. The Bible does talk about fallen angels and where they came from. The Bible does talk about good angels and where they came from. The Bible does not say anything about demons and where they come from. The assumption here is that fallen angels are demons, and the Bible does not declare that. So what I mean, so if you go through here and if you study, now if you are a person who's trying to pick up information, this sounds good. You see, that sounds good, but it's not biblical. And this is where you're going to gotquestions.org, Bible questions. So the Bible records only one incidence of demons being transferred from one living creature to another. It happened when Jesus transferred the legion of demons from the possessed man to the herd of pigs, Matthew 8. Jesus did not repeat this miracle, nor did he ever warn his disciples or us about transference of spirits. There is no reason, here it is what they say, there is no reason for a born-again believer in Christ to fear Satan or his fallen angels. Now, isn't this crazy? If we resist him, he will flee from us. Submit yourselves to God, resist the devil, and he will flee. So the idea of transferring spirits is that some can transfer an evil spirit. See what I'm talking about? So that's what that's what they're talking about there. Anyway, so that's BibleAnswers.org. So that's where a person who's coming, that's what they're going to get. The novice person coming in, or a seasoned deliverance minister may have written that in that here. But there is a thing that I'm going to share with you that is called, you know, when we talk about, you know, can a demonic spirit transfer? Well, I really like the way that they put it on here, because they did speak about Matthew chapter 8. And I'm going to talk about, let's see which one I'm going to talk about here. When we're talking about a demonic spirit transferring, because that was Matthew 8. Here it is. Look here. It's in Matthew 8 and verse 29. And here's what Jesus, there's two men in the tombs that when Jesus came over from across the sea, and behold, they cried out saying, "What have we to do with thee, Jesus, thou Son of God? Art thou come hither to torment us before thy time?" And there was a good way off from them a herd of many swine feeding. So the devils besought him, saying, "If thou cast us out, suffer us to go away into the herd of swine." So they thought that they were going to be cast out to the pit. And they said, "Let us go into the swine." So here's what Jesus did. And he said unto them, "Go." So he gave them permission to leave. Those men, two men, in this instance, there was two men, leave and go to the herd of pigs, the herd of swine, and behold, the herd of swine ran violently into a steep place and perished in the waters. Now, when we look at that, first of all, we know now, just by that Jesus gave his authority, had authority for where that spirit was going to go. He can go here or here. He could transfer. He could make, he didn't touch, but he just threw the command, it transferred from one thing to the other. So now here's the thing we're asking. Can a demonic spirit transfer? So just by the simple reading of the scripture, the answer would be what?
1: Yes.
0: Yes, because we see that. It went from here to here. But you got to realize that there is more that Jesus is showing us. And again, in the Bible, the scriptures does tell us that that Jesus did these things to teach his disciples, everybody. And that in his short period of time, in what's written in the Bible, is only a snapshot of the principles. And since that time, I mean, there's books of theology that is written through scriptures, about scriptures, that they didn't have at that time. But people who have studied the scriptures and have studied all the theology and got all the books written, but they take these lessons, they take these things, and they expound on them, and they show the spiritual principles in which things work. And as a deliverance minister, I'm going to share with you some ideas and some things that I have seen. So to be able to answer the very simple question, yes, a demonic spirit can transfer. We see this here. Jesus did that. But according to gotquestions.org, that it did happen. It did happen once, but he never told his disciples about any of these other things. And I'm going, this is crazy to think that even the casting out the simple of devils, that just because Jesus did it, that they didn't do other things as well. So, so that's when we're talking about the transference of a spirit. So here, let me, as we begin on here, let me take a moment, Greg, because when I started thinking about this today, you got to look at this situation here. Is that it? Can a Christian, does a Christian have to be concerned about the transference of a spirit? Does the world have to be concerned about the transference of a spirit? Well, first of all, that there's a schools of thought, and this is purely theory. And there's people who have their biblical theology. Much of it is based on theory. This is what we think. This is the, and that's why I named this here at the very bottom. Look at here, y'all. I'm going to put that subject back up. That there is, I'm going to put it up here because there's a real biblical term, the nature of demonic spirit transfer. And that's how we would really discuss this if we were talking about it on a biblical level, if I was speaking at it with many other ministers or trying to expound to them, putting the Bible together, putting the principles together, and then them trying to say it would be the nature of demonic spirit transferring. And that would be the discussion, and that would be the heading. And when I write my book, it will probably be the nature of demonic spirit transferring, and I would have it subtitled, Can a Demonic Spirit Transfer? That would be the things that we would say about that. Are we doing all right, Greg?
1: Doing good, yes.
0: And so let me get it back on up here. So the thing you would have to look at is here to begin. First of all, we've established the fact that we know a spirit can transfer because we saw it from here to here. And I'm going to tell you, that's one of the reasons why Jesus did not cast those spirits out to the pit. I mean, out to the pit or go leave or cast them at his feet or cast them wherever they want to send them. They don't do that. Jesus sent them to a certain place, which was the swine, because if he'd have said, if you come to cast us out, and he's going to say he was going to cast them to the deep or the abyss. Mm-hmm. Well, in the story, you would not have seen anything happen other than the man now in his right mind. Mm-hmm. But in the story of him getting it to go to a certain place, you see in the story that there was something that left, went into the pigs. The pigs were startled. The pigs took off and then ran. You know something happened. That's the reason he did it the way he did it.
1: Wow.
0: That it just didn't go something nowhere, you know. And then the man sitting there, hey, man, how you doing? Everything all right? Man, I've been out here cutting myself. And that didn't happen like that. That there was a step, a process, and it's for us to know that there was definitely something that happened there. Now, wow. The thing is, you have to ask yourself, mm-hmm. is that can a Christian have a spirit, a demonic spirit? Can a Christian have anything other than the Holy Ghost been recreated? Can that happen? And mm-hmm. that is the basis of where people struggle at.
1: Hey,
0: is that can a Christian have a spirit? And that's what you were talking about, Greg.
1: Yeah.
0: And go ahead.
1: You're bringing up a good point, but just referring back to that article, their conclusion was they couldn't. But Pastor Henry, my question to them would be, well, how many spirits, or if they ever attempted to cast out a spirit, because they're not basing their answer on experience, I believe. But for you who casted out thousands of spirits, your experience knows the truth. So I think, like you mentioned, Pastor Henry, I believe strongly that they probably never casted out a spirit. So
0: yeah.
1: That's why they were able to come up with that, that conclusion.
0: Well, here's the thing. That's a good point, Greg, about the experience, because what I'm going to talk about and share with you is this here, is that now, first of all, think about this here, is that there is a thing that is called empirical evidence. And let me tell you what that is. Empirical evidence is information that is acquired by observation or experimentation. That is what empirical evidence is. And look at it here. Empirical evidence is information that is acquired by observation or experimentation and is used to prove or disprove a hypothesis. So much of even theory of electricity is done through empirical evidence, things that you can't see. But when you apply these principles, this happens. And now you develop a theory. That's what my background is. I can understand it. That's stuff I can't see, but I know that AC, DC, all this, I mean, mathematics, all this stuff into an invisible world of understanding just how this stuff works. Well, look at this here. And then now what we're doing is dealing with a demonic spirit. And we're not talking about fallen angels, and we're not talking about angels. We're talking about a demonic spirit, a being that just shows up. a spirit. And it doesn't give us the history where it comes from, but it was something that tormented people and it brought forth sickness. Jesus revealed that. And he also revealed through these things that they transferred, he could, through the word, transfer them. And then at the same time, he could cast them out. He also gave this ability to, and his, the assignment to his church and to 70 that he gave this to. But the empirical evidence is what's key to everybody. And I've got an article when we talk about this empirical evidence is that by what we have done and what we have seen, therefore we have a hypothesis. And based off of that, books are written, like electricity. You can't see it, but you know it's there. Or it could be a magnetism, or it could be out at the SRS plants or what have you, where they have all the radiation. So we're talking about radiation. You can't see it, but you can see the effects of it. Therefore, they know it can't go through this. See, they can measure things. And they, by experimentation, there's a hypothesis. Therefore, they can write books and rules on it, and they say, we know this happens. And that's the same way that if you ever really understand what's happened in the spiritual world and casting demons out, then you will understand of this empirical evidence. And I got an article that is written here, and it's written here is sometime back. It's out of Charisma magazine that was written by John Eckhart. And it just so happened this came out in 2015, right when I was going through casting demons out. And it was something that really brought to that I needed this here. And let me tell you what he says here. He said, and the title of it was, Can a Christian Have a Demon? And here's what he says. There was a time when we taught in our church that Christians could not have demons. I preached long sermons stating that Christians could be oppressed, regressed, digressed, obsessed, and suppressed, but never possessed. We believe that a demon could be inside a, we believed that a demon could be outside a Christian oppressing him, but that it could not be inside him. The reasoning I used to defend this position was that Jesus and the Holy Spirit could not live inside the same body in which demons reside. Now he said, and this is the problem. The problem was our experience did not match our theology. When we ministered deliverance, we frequently prayed for people we knew were born again, spirit-filled believers, and they manifested demons. We had to face the fact that either our experience was wrong or our doctrine was wrong. So there, here again, he has a doctrine that's been taught by theory, but now he is getting empirical evidence. The empirical evidence outweighs that theory because something's going on here that we ain't never seen before. And that's exactly where people are need to be at right now to answer the question, can a demon, a demonic spirit transfer? And if you will let me build line upon line, precept upon precept, and just go through these men and our experience, I hope that we can help many, many people. Wow. But you gotta let me build on it. Because there's going to be people who are really going to be interested in this here instead of just getting to the fact, yes, that's it. They're dumb. Let's get out of here. That's not where I'm at. I'm a person that is eclectic. And an eclectic person is somebody who takes the best of multiple sources and put together a presentation. Say, this is what I believe. And this is how I believe it. And this is why I believe it. Taking these sources and pulling them together. So this is a tremendous write-up here from back in the day that the man is saying, my experience did not match what I believe. So that means I have empirical evidence that does not match my theology. And many people are going to say, I just don't believe that. Well, if you will do what we say and start applying the principles that you see in the Bible to the sickness and diseases that your people are having, and you're going to see demons manifest and people get healed, just like Jesus did. So we couldn't, here's what he says. We couldn't question our experience because we knew what we were seeing. So we began questioning our theology. In our search for truth, we realized that the Bible, Jesus tells us to cast out devils, not to cast devils off. Obviously, for something to come out, it must be in. We finally came to the conclusion that our interpretation of the Bible had been wrong. Now I am convinced not only that a Christian can have a demons, but also that there are demons that operate in the realm of theology called the spirit of error. That's a demon that teaches you that. It keeps you blinded. That theology encouraging us to argue and to debate endlessly over doctrine rather than meeting the needs of the people who are hurting. Demons actually help promote the teaching that a Christian cannot have a demon because they gain strength through staying hidden. They can operate in the churches in their destructive ways, and they're not challenged by the pastors who could cast them out. Some may argue that a believer cannot be possessed, and I'm not talking about possession either. That's what he's saying. But the dismaying fact remains that a born-again Christian, including leaders, are experiencing difficulties that no one can find the solution in natural infirmities or the endless conflict between the flesh and the spirit. It's time to acknowledge that we are dealing with real people who have real problems, and that God did not save and commission us so that we could argue about doctrine. He's called us into ministry so we can help people who are hurting, wounded, and bruised. And then he goes on to talk about possession or not possessed. And we're not talking about being possessed as far as of the devil and not being saved and demon that. There's totally a difference. And it's just like this here. You can have a cockroach in my house here, or have a cockroach in my house and it be something I don't want, or a rat or a mouse or something in my house. I own the house, but for some reason I got something in that house that I don't want in there, and I want that thing out. That does not mean possession. That just means there's something there, and I'm going to get it out. That's the same thing with a person who's a Christian, that you can have things in your body. You can have things in your mind, your will and your emotion. You can have a spirit of anger. You can have something that a rage that comes over you, and you can get that thing out. Submit to the Holy Spirit. He will flee when it's gone, in Jesus' name. Somebody shout amen.
1: Hey, Pastor Henry, I have a question if I could.
0: All right.
1: Going back to the question a few moments ago, you read that the person believed that how could you have a spirit, an evil spirit, if Christ resides in us? My question would be, Pastor Henry, we have a flesh side and a spiritual side. What parts of us is influenced by the demonic presence? Is it the flesh? Because that's the only way that I could understand if they could coexist.
0: Let's elaborate on it. There's some people who believe in a dichotomy. And if you take theology, there's a thing that's called that man is a dichotomy. Or you take on the philosophy of theology that man is a trichotomy. And I've studied both of them, and I personally believe that we are trichotomy. The dichotomy believes that you're two parts, that your body and spirit. That's what they believe. I believe what 1 Thessalonians chapter 5 and verse 23 says. Here's what he says about body, soul, spirit. And the very God of peace sanctify you wholly, and I pray your spirit and soul and body be preserved blameless unto the coming of the Lord Jesus Christ. So here's what we see. We see that there are three parts of that being of a person. Now, when we're talking about your body, which is this part here, your mind, your will, and your emotions, and then your spirit man, the spiritual side of you. And that spirit is, when you are born, is darkened and alienated from God, your spirit man. But when you are born again, that spirit man is recreated, born again, and from that darkness, you moved into light, Ephesians 2, 8, 9, and 10. Well, by grace are you saved through faith, that not of yourself, it is a gift of God. Then it goes on to tell you all of these different things, that we've been created unto good works. So you've got to realize that your spirit man has been recreated. Now what happens, just because your spirit man is brought alive, does not mean your flesh still doesn't have maybe sickness in it or a disease.
1: Makes sense.
0: A spirit. Just say there was a demonic spirit that came into your flesh before you got saved and became a Christian, just because you became a, and just say it's a spirit, just say it's a spirit of cancer.

0: Mm-hmm. Or just say it's a blind spirit in your eye. Just say you're blind, a blind spirit's there. And just because you get saved does not mean that that sickness immediately goes away, even though by Jesus' stripes he's healed, 39 stripes, does not mean that. But at the same time, when that spirit man's recreated, now that spirit man has the authority to be able to say, you're an invader in this flesh, in the name of Jesus, come out in the name of Jesus, and then that person can be healed. Or let's talk about this here. Just say that person we're talking about. So we're talking about a three-part person, body, soul, spirit. So this is your body. Your soul is your mind, your will, and your emotions. Let's talk about your emotions. Your emotions, just say anger and rage.
1: Mm-hmm.
0: And you say that I got the same kind of anger and rage as my grandfather had and my father had. And all it does is take just a little thing to tick us off and rage comes out. Just because you become a Christian does not mean that rage goes away. Now you've studied the Bible. You've read the fruits of the Spirit out of Galatians chapter 5, love, joy, peace, long-suffering, gentleness, goodness, faith, meekness, temperance. And against such, there is no law. And you talk about walking in the Spirit. But you say, what's wrong with this rage here? It's something here. A demon can be in the emotions of rage and anger. And now that you are a Christian, you have the authority to command that spirit of rage to leave in the name of Jesus. And now you renew your mind. See, that's the renewing process. You get out the old, you renew the mind. And some people are working for years trying to put the Bible or the Word of God into their mind. And they've got a spirit of anger sitting there that is constantly working against the Word, and they never can get any thought. That's because they've been ill taught, wrongly taught about the Spirit. Get the anger out, command it to leave, and now the Bible, you know what the Bible says? Resist the devil and he flees. That means he's coming back trying to talk to you. You resist him and he leaves. But when he's in there, you can't resist him because he's in there. You cast him out, then you can resist him. That's the way the Bible's written, and people just absolutely don't understand this. Now, when we're talking about this here, we're talking about the tripart being, or the three parts of a body, the trichotomy. And this is picked up in, look at this here, it's going to be in John chapter 2. This is when Jesus cleanses the temple. You know, he considers your body, you, no, and I'm going to say just your body, you as the temple of God. You are the temple of God. So what parts would that be? Body, soul, spirit, man. Those three parts. But let's take it and let's say Jesus gives us in the Old Testament, he's given you a biblical picture of the Old Testament, outer court, inner court, most holy place, is a picture of you and me. Okay. And so in John chapter 2, Jesus shows how he cleanses the temple, which would be who? Me and you.
1: Mm-hmm.
0: Look at this here. And John chapter 2 and verse 13, the Jews' Passover was at hand and Jesus went up to Jerusalem and he found in the temple. Now we got to look at what part? Outer court, inner court, or most holy place. And remember, the most holy place was the only place where the high priest went in one time a year and nobody could go in that place because that's where God dwelt, in that place right there. But in the outer court, look at what he says, and found in the temple of God those that sold oxen and sheep and doves and changers of money sitting. And when he had made a scourge of small cords, he drove them out of the temple and the sheep and the oxen. Every one of these things are very important. These items you could preach on, and poured out the money changers. He overthrew the tables. He said unto them that sold doves, take these things hence. Make not my father's house a house of merchandise. That's exactly what, anyway. And his disciple remember that was written, the zeal of thine house has eaten me up. So here's what we see. We see Jesus coming into the temple. He's at the outer court, and that is where the Gentiles and those who were not of the covenant, they could all be out there in the outer court, which would represent, you ready? That would be your body. This is your body of flesh. And there was things that was in that temple that Jesus got rid of. He cast them out.
1: Mm-hmm.
0: That's the same thing that we're supposed to do of things that are in our bodies that could be there. Now, the next part, ready, is your mind, your will, and your emotions, and that would be the inner court. And at the inner court of the temple, that is where the laver was at. That's where they washed their hands at. That's where the lights were at, the candlesticks. All of these items in there is preparing you for that interaction with God, entering into that most holy place, which only the high priest could do. So in that next place is where you're preparing your mind, your will, your emotions. All of these things are getting ready to enter into that place. So that is where the word of God, it washes you. See, it washes your mind. It gets us preparation. It gets us ready to go. That you are clean by the water and the washing of the water of the word. Not out the flesh, not the washing away the filth of the flesh, but it is a washing of the mind. And you see how this is over and over. You get this taken care of. And now look at here, the other part is where the spirit man, and that would be your mind, will, and emotions. But now the next place is where God dwells is your spirit. And nothing dwells in the spirit except God, the Holy Ghost. That's it. Wow. Nothing can get in there.
2: Hey, Pastor Henry, you just proved something.
0: Yes, sir.
2: Oh, again, Pastor Henry, not to interrupt. You know what you made clear for me?
0: What's that?
2: You know how we're made in his image. So what you're saying, we have to be three parts because of the Trinity.
0: Exactly. Yeah, he's a triune God.
1: Mm-hmm.
0: You know, that all exist. All of them exist, but they all coexist. Nothing exists without each other. They're all three are one. Look here. When it says in Israel, in the Old Testament, when they says, "Hear, O Israel, that Lord thy God is one," they're not trying to say that he's one God, which that's what it was, but he was the one Lord. He's the one God. Don't take that statement and try to say that God does not manifest himself in three forms eternally, Father, Son, Holy Spirit. You know, don't say that because that's wrong theology to think that. There is only one God. He manifests. This is the biblical definition of God for those who don't know this. God is spirit who eternally manifests himself as Father, Son, Holy Spirit. That's the biblical definition of God. And if you grasp that concept, you won't have a problem with oneness. You won't have a problem with Hear, O Israel, the Lord thy God is one. He's one in that they all agree. They all don't exist without each other. They all one. And there's not three different gods. There's only one. But you have to understand that is who God is. But I'm not trying to teach that part of theology today. I'm just trying to let you know that you have a spirit man that is only God lives in and nothing else lives there. And that Christian, that's you. But if you will admit to it, Pastor, you know you're saved. You know you're baptized in the Holy Ghost. But you also need to admit too that you have a problem with pornography. And you've cried and you've cried and you've asked God to forgive you. You repent of it. You say you're never going to do it again. And then 3 months down the road, you're back on that computer. You're watching it. You do whatever you do. And it's a cycle that demonic spirit is going to be fed. And as soon as you cast that spirit out, then you can control that urge by submitting, resisting, and he will flee. But if he's inside you, you just pushing a demon down for a period of time. And that's what happens with a lot of people when they're having this addiction problems or whatever, you smoking and all this stuff. You say, I want to quit. God's going to help me quit and everything. No, it's a spirit of addiction to cigarettes. You pushing that demon down, trying to starve that demon. And you don't starve a demon. You cast a demon out and you starve the flesh is what you do. So you submit to, you can deal with the flesh, but you cast a demon out. You can't cast the flesh out, but you can cast a demon out. And those things. So here's three parts, body, soul, spirit. There you go. And then on the outside, people got all kind of things in their body. I mean, they can have lumps that are spirit beings. And you cast a spirit out. We've done this with people that come in with cancer in the body, and cast it out. So as I'm here, so that somebody's going to hear this here, there are people, I mean, there are people who are generals of the faith. And when we talk about these different generals of the faith, we're talking about people who have already dealt with these things. And like Smith Wigglesworth, people who know who Smith Wigglesworth is. And let me tell you what Smith Wigglesworth said in his own writings about cancer. Now, this is all these Christians. Are you listening to me? He said, cancer is a spirit and it must be cast out. Mm. That's how you deal with this thing. A Christian can have a spirit of cancer. You cast it out. You cut it out, it comes back. Why? Because you can't cut a spirit out. You cast it out. And when you cast it out, they can still cut out that diseased part. But and the spirit, it's not coming back. Mm. Now, the thing is, if you open the door up to it, the Bible says it'll come back and be seven times worse. And isn't that what not happened to a lot of people? So the spirit, you know, or a person have it in their breast and they cut it out, or they cut the lump out, and they say, well, we're going to wait 2 years. Then we're going to call whether or not you are cancer free. And after they call you cancer free, another year, 2 years down the road, next thing, it's going to spread everywhere. Mm. It's because you've cut a lump out, but you're not cast the spirit out. Smith Wigglesworth said, I didn't say this. Smith Wigglesworth said this here, and his empirical evidence shows this, and I have seen it, and I believe his evidence. I've seen it in my own life. I've seen it in people we pray for. You can have people in your church has their theory. That's their theory. It's all it is a theory. And their theory is you can't have a spirit of cancer. And empirical evidence says you can have a spirit of cancer. We have cast that out, and immediately the lump disappeared. That's my empirical evidence. And the doctors will declare them cancer free. They didn't cut it out. See, that's empirical evidence. That's the empirical evidence. We've seen that over and over and over. See what I'm talking about? And then those who just go to church, let them cut it out, and it comes right back. That's their belief that's the only way it can happen. Or maybe for some reason that they become cancer free. But I'm telling you, you cast a demon out.
2: Hey, Pastor Henry, you have me thinking here. You know, as you're sharing, you're mentioning the flesh and the spirit. But all of a sudden, I thought of Romans 8. How can they, the people who are trying to understand the spirit and the carnal mind, they can't. You're looking at it from a spiritual point of view. But when they have carnal thinking, they don't understand things of the spirit. So they're coming from a whole different perspective. What's your thoughts, Pastor Henry?
0: Yeah, the carnal mind can understand these type things. But another thing is that many times you've got to realize you sit back and you start thinking like John Eckhart did. I know these people are saved. I'm praying over them and I'm taking them through deliverance, and the evidence that I'm seeing does not match my theology. And that's how you do this here. You go start, and the carnal mind can't understand this here. All of a sudden, God starts to reveal to you a spiritual world that's working in deliverance. See, people have shut deliverance down for the Christians, and deliverance is only for the Christians. That's all it's for. That's all it's for. You're the temple. Jesus comes in to get all those things in there that are not in covenant with him and get them out so that you can have a place that is clean, holy, fashioned, meat for the master's use. So when I look at this here, Greg, I look at things that has happened, and I want to talk about it here just for a moment. The covenant, right? I mean, there's just so much you can talk about. But when I look at this here, so let me just, I'm out of my, I left some of my notes at Yonder. It doesn't really matter, but I can do this because I know what I'm going to say. Some will say, well, show me these kind of things that a spirit and a Christian being together. Well, in the Old Testament, there was a time when there was two kings that was getting ready to go to battle. And then the Bible tells us that God says in heaven, who will be a lying spirit in the mouth of my prophets? Mm-hmm. It was a demonic spirit, a lying spirit. And that lying spirit said, I will. And God gives that spirit permission to go and be a lying spirit in the mouth of God's prophets. and they lie about the thing. So to say that no demonic spirit can stand in the presence of God, well, what do you think Satan is? If he's a fallen angel, he says in Job, he said he walked to and fro and he said, hey, where you been at? What's going on? He was in there in the courts of heaven. So your theology, your theology about a demonic spirit and light and darkness, your theology is wrong. Mm-hmm. See, when James tells us that a fig tree cannot bear olive berries, either bind figs, so can no fountain yield forth salt water and fresh. He's not saying that it is impossible. He's saying to this here, if the fountain of the Christian is bringing salt water at one time and fresh water at one time, there's something wrong with the fountain. That's what he's bringing. That's the lesson. Wow. So at one time, if you are hateful and all of these kind of things and your thoughts, they're out of control. And then all of a sudden you flip and you're over here. He said, there's something wrong with the fountain. And I'm telling you what that is. The inside that temple, body, soul, spirit, you got something in your flesh. You got something in your mind, will, and emotion. You clean that out. And now that temple is clean and holy. Good. See what I'm talking about? That's what James is talking about in James 3.
2: Hey, Pastor Henry, what a great discussion. I mean, you have me thinking. You know what's interesting, Pastor Henry? And I could be way off in left field. The people who are responding to some of these questions that it can't be a demonic presence in a Christian, is it the man responding or is it the evil spirit in that man answering the question?
0: That says that it can't have it?
2: Yeah.
0: Well, you look here. You got to realize that some people are taught wrong. And that's them. You know, once that seed is sown in them, they just don't know any better. But you got to realize the Bible does talk about doctrines of demons.
2: That's right.
0: A Christian, if someone says a Christian can't have a demon, that's a doctrine of a demon that says that. That's a spirit has taught that. Empirical evidence says otherwise.
2: Got it.
0: You cast demons out, get them out. So now we're talking about the transference of a spirit. This is to get to this point. Now the question is, can a demonic spirit transfer? And now here's the thing. If you believe that a Christian can have a spirit, I'm not talking about possessed. I'm talking about a spirit of infirmity, a spirit of deception. You can have something in your flesh or something in your mind, your will, and your emotions, spirits of delusion, being double-minded. All of these kind of things can be here. Then you have to ask yourself, as a Christian, do I need to be concerned about the transference of a spirit? And the answer to that is yes, you better be, because the empirical evidence shows that if you are not, that you're going to go home with something you don't want to go home with. And you may not even know what you're going home with. So here's the thing, and here's the lesson of learning this here, is that there have been many times that there are spirits that have transferred. Remember this. Jesus said to the Gadarene demoniacs, two of them, he let the spirits leave and go, and they transferred. So we know by that they did transfer just by the spoken word. And the other part of this here was, then I said, well, they weren't saved. And we're not talking about that. We're talking about, can they transfer? Now we say, oh, yes, you've already established the fact that a Christian, body, soul, spirit, not in a spirit man, body, soul could have something picked up. Because when they get saved, all that stuff don't go away. Cancer don't go away. Lumps don't go away. All of these things do not go away. Diabetes don't go away. Many sicknesses don't go away because it's caused by a demonic spirit. Can be. Much of it. And even emotional things don't go away. But you can go through deliverance and those things can go away in a Christian. So when we establish that fact now, we're talking about that, do I need to be concerned? And it would be yes, because we know that Jesus has authority over demonic spirits and they transferred. Now the thing is, what we're looking at is how does demons transfer? If you don't believe a Christian can be influenced, then you need to stop this and stop it now. Turn it off. But if you are a Christian and you are convinced that something you've been attacked, you

0: tells us that we're in a warfare.
1: That's right.
0: Now, it's a war.
1: Yeah, that's
0: and it's
1: right.
0: a warfare. And guess what, y'all? It's hand-to-hand combat.
1: It is.
0: This is not long distance. Hand-to-hand combat, touching the devil into these things. So, let's look at this here. So the empirical evidence, let's talk about them transferring from an object. Okay, I want to give you my empirical evidence is this. I had a man contact me, and he said this here. He says, my brother, or whatever, went to prison. Cousin, I think it was, went to prison. He was on drugs, went to prison. He got in prison there for some time, long time, and he says he got into making crosses. And he said, in the shop, he said he packaged one of them up and he sent it to me. He says, once I opened that package up, took it into my house, he says something happened to me. He says, all of a sudden, he said, I don't want drugs, never wanted drugs. But after I received that cross, he said, I have been tempted to go and try drugs that I have never thought of. He says, do you think I picked something up from that? And I'm going, you definitely have. From your brother. Now, this guy's a Christian. He said, from your brother that was in there. So that man in prison had a demonic spirit that wanted him to do drugs. And he's in prison with the man. And now what happens is that man and that demonic spirit says, I'm getting out of here. He attaches itself to a cross, comes through the mail. His brother picks it up even from that. And now he has these type of thoughts and everything. Now he could be set free from this by acknowledging the fact that, hey, I picked something up and I didn't even realize it. See what I mean? And you can cast that spirit out of him in the man. The man's still saved, still going to heaven. But there's an open door that has transferred through that object. So all the persons who say, now here, reason why I'm starting off with objects is because he didn't really need that object other than get out of prison and go through the mail. But what if his brother or his friend or first or cousin, whatever, went to prison to visit and sat down at the table one-on-one and was talking with him and laid hands on him to pray for him and was praying over his brother that's in prison? Is it possibility that spirit that was in his brother through that touch transfer into him didn't need the cross? All he was looking for a body to get in. Do you understand what I just shared with you?
1: Mm-hmm.
0: And the possibility is there because all it did was transfer through an object. Now he doesn't need the object. You are there. And just by the laying on of hands, these kind of things can transfer into people, especially if they're even, well, I'm just saying they can happen like that. I know that there are people on the internet who teach opposite of this here. Empirical evidence shows other. It shows other than what they're teaching.
1: Mm-hmm. Mm-hmm.
0: It shows that it does happen. And so now I'm going to share you something else about this here. And I've done this on other videos. And this one here would be if there was two preachers, pastors who was at a church and a child of 12 years old came up and they had, asthma. The young child had asthma. They brought him up for to be prayed for. They laid hands on him. The child, and asthma immediately left, and they never and prayed over it, and the child never had an asthma attack ever since. One of the pastors from that moment on was diagnosed with asthma for the rest of his life.
1: Wow.
0: So you see, and this is fact. The thing is, I didn't tell the story. They told it to me, the one who had the asthma, and they didn't see it. You see what I'm talking about? Because their belief in theory is that a Christian cannot have a spirit. My belief is a Christian can have in your flesh and in your mind, will, and emotions, but not in your spirit, man. And if you're not careful, you can pick things up just like he did. And he'll be asking God to heal him the rest of his life. And not understanding healing is not what he needs. He needs to cast the demon out. And then God brings forth healing then. That's how this thing works. So that is just a story like that has been passed to me firsthand.

0: Now, let me tell you what happened to me as far as the transference of a spirit. I had a friend at work at church several years ago. He had pain in his elbow and it went very, very painful for over a year. Now, others who watch this, you're going to hear it. But this is the empirical evidence. Regardless of what you say, this is, let me tell you how important empirical evidence is. You have medication. You want it to affect lowering blood pressure. So you find people in a study group of 100 people who have high blood pressure. 50 of them, you give the medication that you're trying to see if it works. The other 50 people, you give them a placebo.
1: Mm-hmm.
0: And what happens in that group then, you're studying really these 50 who got the medication. And when you study that medication, you start looking that, look at this here, this medication, and say 80% of them control high blood pressure. It got down to a normal level. Then you're saying your empirical evidence says this medication works. The people who got the placebo, they still had high blood pressure. It don't work in there. So your empirical evidence says this stuff works. This is what empirical evidence is. When you start casting demons out and you speak to a spirit and things change, you go, oh my God, this is what Jesus did. And then you start recognizing this is how you build on the scriptures and on the evidence of the healings and the things that we've seen. So the empirical evidence, this man had a problem with his elbow and he had pain for a year, very painful. And he says, Pastor, I want you to pray for me over my elbow. I said, I'm not going to pray for you like I prayed, like the Lord healed the elbow. I'm going to address this pain as if it's a spirit. And what happens is I lay my hands on it. Now, I had already prayed, had already fasted, I was in ministry. I took the anointing oil, I laid it on his hand there, said, on his elbow, I said, come out of that elbow in the name of Jesus. And immediately he says, I have no pain in my arm for a whole year. Now I am totally free. And I went, praise the Lord. Mm-hmm. The Lord did not heal the arm. The Lord delivered his arm from a spirit of pain. See what I'm talking about? It was tormenting him. And then we go on about our service. And as soon as I get home after the end of the service that day, I come into my house right in here. And all of a sudden, I'm sitting there in my living room in the same place where where I touched him at, in my elbow, right here in my arm, most painful pain I had ever had in my life, on my floor, crying about what's going on. Help me. Calling my wife. Call. You got to come pray for me. And then what happens is that I find out, I talk to some people who knows about what happened. I call them, tell me what just happened to me. And they started laughing. They said, Pastor, you just experienced what is called the transference of a spirit. I said, what are you talking about? I said, I had already prayed, had already fasted, I'd done it. They said, but they said, did you protect yourself? I said, what are you talking about? They said, you must take your spiritual authority over those demonic spirits before you interact with them and say like this here, you hear me? You demonic spirit, you cannot transfer into me in any way whatsoever. Out you go to the pit. Let me give you the for instance. When Jesus came up to the Gadarene demoniac, they say, if you cast us out, let us go into the pig. They knew Jesus had the authority. And Jesus took his spiritual authority. Not that they were trying to get into him, but they were trying to go, send us where we want to go. You have the authority to do it, to restrict us one way or the other. Learn the lessons, y'all, in the Bible. Look at the lessons.
1: Mm-hmm.
0: And
1: mm-hmm.
0: Don't be foolish. Because if you're foolish and don't protect yourself, like I that was a lesson I didn't know as a deliverance minister. Another seasoned deliverance ministry who had empirical evidence had to share with me the secret of not letting a spirit transfer into me by taking my spiritual authority over every person I pray for and say, you cannot transfer no spirit in this body. You understand me? Can enter into me. When you go out, you go to the pit in the name of Jesus. That's what Jesus did. Now, the person who shared that with me was a man by the name of Dr. James Fent, a good friend of mine. And here's what he said. He said, Pastor, he started laughing at me. He said, the same thing happened to me. I said, well, tell me what happened. And he said, I was praying for a woman and she had pain in her heart. He said, I laid hands on her and commanded that spirit of pain to come out. And immediately it left her heart and it was in my heart. And he said, down to the floors, like he went. It was in his heart. Mm. And they had to cast that thing out. And they learned how to protect themselves by facing the spirit and say, you cannot enter into me. Now, let me tell you this here. It's, I don't know what time of the night it is here, but I just came back from praying for a person. I went over to their house at 5:30, and I'm called to go in to pray for a person who has cancer, lung cancer, and cancer possibly of the brain and all throughout the body. Now, here's what I'm going to tell you. Either your philosophy or your theory about a Christian not having a spirit is right or wrong. What happens if you're wrong and you go in there and you lay hands on them and ask God to pray to heal them? And guess what? That spirit enters you. And you go home, don't even know you've got lung cancer now, or you got brain cancer or some type of cancer because it transferred. What? So when I went in to pray for him, here's what I did. I'm going to touch him. I'm not afraid to touch. I'm not afraid to address the demonic spirit. I said, you hear me? I bind the strong man that's in this body here. Jesus said, so I'm sure, I don't know if y'all do this kind of stuff when y'all pray for people. But Jesus gave us lessons. Y'all know that, right? Mm-hmm. So I said, you hear me, strong man? I bind the strong man that's in this body right here. Do y'all do that? People who don't believe that a Christian can have, do y'all believe that? I know you don't because you don't believe they can have a demon. I bind the strong man that's in this body here. You understand me? I'm not talking to you. And I told the man, I said, I'm not talking to you. I'm talking about the demonic spirit. Now, you understand me? I bind you in the name of Jesus. You have no authority over me. And I take my spiritual authority over every demonic spirit here. Nothing can transfer in the pastor. Nothing can transfer in my wife or us here. That nothing comes from me to you or you to me. You understand me? Everything that I cast out goes to the pit. Then I started praying for him. And when I started praying for the person, it said, cancer, come out. Now, I just did this. Come out in the name of Jesus. Out. Get out of that body. Come out in the name of Jesus. We did some repentance. We did some unforgiveness. We did this. Come out, cancer. Come out of that body in the name of Jesus. Next thing you know, I said, what do you feel? He said, it's right here in my throat. It's coming up and out, coming out of him. That's my empirical evidence. But let's see what happens. See what I'm talking about? So this is how this works. Can a spirit transfer? Yes, a spirit can transfer. It's going to transfer when I cast it out. It's transferring from that body to the pit. Or if we're foolish, the spirit can transfer into you. You know, Carly B has that thing out right now about her music.
1: That's right.
0: Demons can transfer through the airways. That's the open door. Christians, see, here's what I don't understand. Christians' theology that a Christian can't have a demon, why worry about it? Listen to Carly B's music. Why are you saying don't listen to it? Why worry about it? I mean, a Christian who don't think that a spirit can buffet them, why worry about what's going on at Disney? And your kids sitting there listening to homosexual things, why worry about it? Because they're Christians that can't bother them. And I'm telling you, that's wrong. That philosophy will get your children demonized. And they will come back homosexuals. They will come out transgenders. They'll come out all type of messed up stuff because Hosea 4:6, my people are destroyed for lack of knowledge. But that's not what really God's concerned about, the destroying part. It's Isaiah 5:13 says, my people go into captivity for lack of knowledge. Totally. Because of lack of knowledge, God's people are in captivity. Mm-hmm. And they are not willing to accept. Maybe my theory of my theology is wrong. And John Eckhart said it best here. Our experience did not match our theology. And we had to change the way we started thinking and realizing maybe people like, look here, y'all, Derek Prince, a general of the faith of deliverance, or Wynn Worley's, or Hobart Freeman, or all these people that were like A.A. Allen. Go watch his videos. The reason A.A. Allen had such success in his miracles was he cast demons out of believers. That's what he did. That's where the miracles came from. And that's what we have seen over and over. The spiritual beings that we cast out, miracles happen like Jesus did. But yes, the transference of a spirit from, listen here, I know of stories of where spirits were cast out at the altar. It was told in our own church growing up that a man cast a spirit out of a man that was homosexual there at the altar. They tried to hold him every service. They couldn't hold him. The pastor said, don't worry, let him go. He fasted 3 days. He came back. He said, I don't need you to hold this man no more. Come out in the name of Jesus. He came out. There was a woman sitting in the back of the church right at the door. As soon as he cast that demon out, that woman stood up and screamed like a bloody engine and ran out the back door. That demon transferred. Wow. Y'all understand what I just said? Mm-hmm. So all these people who are on the internet telling you about this stuff here, they don't know spiritual warfare. You don't have to be afraid. You take your spiritual authority over the spirit realm and you can work safely dealing with these demons. But ignorance will cause you to come away with some kind of sickness or disease. Then there's many people that they go into the altar area and they let people lay hands all over them. That's not happening with me. Or they go down these fire tunnels and you got all these people who are demonized themselves and you're running through the fire tunnel and they're laying hands on everybody coming through. There's all kind of demons being passed from one to the other.
1: What's a fire tunnel, Pastor Henry?
0: Well, that's just where you're at a Pentecostal meeting. You got all these pastors who are on one side, husband, wife teams are on one side, and you may have 20 of them down through there from all over America. And you got all the whole congregation and they go walking down that fire tunnel or that tunnel, laying hands on them all the way down, praying over them. I'm going, no, that ain't happening to me. No. That was one time in my ministry. I'd say it's okay, but that ain't happening no more. Mm-hmm. No more. Mm-hmm. In Jesus' name. So let's look at this here. Is this not crazy, all this kind of stuff that we had on here?
1: Wow.
0: You got anything else there, Greg? So the conclusion is, yes, a spirit can transfer. Yes, there are objects that witches does things with and in potions that opens the door up and people touch things. You don't need to bring things in your house that could be demonic. You need to pray over everything because a spirit could be attached to it. It could come into your house. Not only that, you can watch movies. They can come into you, you know, transfer through the television into you, through the airways, come right on in, through touch, anything right this here. But if you protect yourself and take your authority and say, you hear me? I take my spiritual. Look here, when I go into the hospital, I'll tell you what Sister Schaefer and I do. We got five hospitals here. You want me to come in there and pray with you? I go in there. I stand out there at the car or right at the front of the hospital, and I do it like it's here. You hear me? No demonic spirit in this place can enter into me. You understand me? I take my spiritual authority over you. And y'all think that they're just because they're five floors away that demons don't hear. They know a believer's getting ready to walk in that place. They know somebody who has spiritual authority and understand it is walking into that building and they're coming in. Because in the spirit realm, there's communication as well. And you're standing there, I'm giving them notice. I'm coming in. You can't enter into me in the name of Jesus. Walk into that building. Do what I need to do. Pray over them people. I speak to that person. You can't enter into me. Come out. Do what I need to do with it. And then that's just the way you need to do it. And that's how you protect yourself. Somebody say, I am writing a book. This will be in the book. I will share all of these things in that book and tell you how to protect yourself and what you need to do. Yes, sir.
1: Hey, Pastor Henry, you helped me to remember what happened to me this weekend. I did a interview with this young college student who's a Christian, but he's from a Arab nation, Pastor Henry. And a really nice young man devoted to Jesus. So that night, Pastor Henry, I went to bed and all of a sudden my wife said I was saying Allah, Allah, Allah in my sleep. And I'm saying, so it, the conversation came up today again. And I'm saying, oh, Rebecca, I think I know what happened. Pastor Henry, he's a Christian, but did that spirit of that Muslim spirit during that broadcast transfer to me?
0: Could be.
1: Because I kept, Rebecca kept on saying, Greg, for about five or six times, you kept on saying, Allah, Allah, Allah. And I'm saying, I had no idea what was happening until today. And I said, I bet for a moment I had a transference of a spirit, Pastor Henry.
0: Call that spirit out in the name of Jesus.
1: Yeah. Oh, hey, Pastor Henry, I exercised that authority afterwards, but I had a experience of that transfer.
0: Very good.
1: That transfer.
0: So let's look at this here. I got a one I'm going to pop up here from, I'm going to comment I'm going to show you from Truth Seeker. And this is really good because I remember all of this. Derek Prince said he had this brother that was always weeping and crying. He ministered to him. That means he cast the demons out. And to him, he later found himself weeping and crying, just like the guy had prayed until he shook off it in prayer, cast it out of himself.
1: Mm-hmm.
0: So those are the things that we know. See, that empirical evidence, they start looking at this here, and they start seeing these things. Here's what else he says. During the altar call this Sunday, people were laying hands all over people the pastor was praying for. For some reason, I was thinking that they were hindering the pastor's prayers and risking a transfer. True. That's true. Demons are being transferred all the time. You got to take your spiritual authority over these things. And there is a spirit being passed. There's no doubt about it. Let's talk about that for a moment. Remember in the Old Testament when, I'm going to see if I can get these names right. Naaman had leprosy. So he goes to, Elisha and, and he tells him to go to the river or go to the Jordan and dip seven times. Mm-hmm. And he comes back. And what happens is that, he wanted to give him a reward. He says, no, I'll take your reward with you. But what happened, I think it was his servant that was called Gehazi. He wanted to take. Now, y'all think about it. The change of clothes and the garments and all the stuff that Naaman had brought, he wanted it. And then all of a sudden when Gehazi comes back to Elijah, he says, what is all this stuff you got here and everything? He says, well, I took it from Naaman here. And what he says, the look at this here. The leprosy that was on Naaman, now you have. So that just through the objects and all the different things, you just got to realize that spirit transferred from Naaman over to Gehazi. You'll see, start looking at things. Hey, listen here, you can do things yourself. When you go, your children go to someone's house, their child is just absolutely, I don't know, the devil's brother, I guess, the devil's son. Your children go there and they are hell. And your children come back after spending a day with them and they start acting just like them. That's not an attitude they picked up, y'all. That's a demon. That is a demon. Or you get around people at work and they all start acting the same, start doing, they are, or look at here. You go to work where you work at. And you go, I mean, there's a plant here or a work site, a large employer around here that everybody knows that when they go to work at that site, the first thing they're going to do is buy a new vehicle and they're going to get divorced. That's just what happens. Jeez. Because when they go out there, there is a spirit of divorce that's operating on that plant site. And then all the people go in, they start messing around with husbands, wives, what have you, and they divorce. And these are people who are Christians that this happens to. And it's because you can have prevailing demonic spirits that work in a certain place because they've given rights there. You as a Christian can go in listening to the talk, being around the things. Next thing you know, that spirit transfers into you. I know you said it's not a matter of you being saved. You're still going to go to heaven, but because of what you've listened to or what you've touched or what you've been in, you picked up that spirit. And next thing you know, your family has been destroyed. Gehazi was just like that. So over and over and over, you can see where there can be a transference of a spirit. And I will say it. Let me just read this again towards the end of it. And John Heckhart says, there was a time when we taught in our church that Christians could not have demons. I preached long sermons stating, and you got to, and I've never done this. I knew Christians could have demons. I ain't a doubt about that. I don't cast too many out. I preached long sermons stating that Christians could be oppressed, regress, digress, obsess, and suppress, but never possess. And we're talking about flesh or mind, will, but we're not talking about a spirit man. We believe that a demon could be outside a Christian oppressing him, but that he could not be inside. And there's people who have a problem with it. Cancer, y'all, is on the inside. It's a demon. The reason I used to defend this position was that Jesus and the Holy Spirit could not live inside the same body in which demons live. Again, let me tell you this here. I want you to know this here. When the Bible talks about you being filled with the Holy Spirit, and listen here, the Holy Spirit is not water. He's not a dove, and he's not water. The Holy Spirit is more equated to, you ready for this here, to light. But let's just stay with the light scenario for a moment. If you take a flashlight and you shine a flashlight in a spot on the floor, you can see that flashlight in that spot there. You can take another flashlight of red color and shine it at the same spot. You can take another 1,000 flashlights and shine them at the same spot on the floor. They take up no space. They take up no space. Do you understand what I mean? The Holy Spirit does not take up space.
1: Light.
0: It's not water. You're trying to equate your life as being filled up with water, and that's not true. That's your wrong theology. Your pastors don't understand. The thing is that light takes up no space. Mm-hmm. Isn't that crazy? Mm-hmm. And then you say, well, there can darkness and light can't dwell together. You got to realize here, all light repels all that darkness, but it doesn't mean that there's not a light that's still shining that of a different color. That's in that same spot. You have green, red, purple, blue. All of them could be there. And what deliverance does, it turns off all of those different sources of wrong colored light that's in you. And you turn them off, cast them out. That's not good. That's not good. That's not good. Next thing you know, everything is nothing. There's nothing there. That's what deliverance does. This is so simple to actually grasp and to understand. I'm so glad I understand this. I'm so glad that I'm not deceived into believing, you know, that a Christian can't have a spirit, because the Bible plainly says God's not giving you one. Why would he tell you that? Because a lot of people had a spirit of fear. You can't, it's not an attitude. It's a demon. You cast that demon out and you push that attitude. You take on faith. That makes sense. You're right there, brother. Talk to me.
1: Pastor Henry, you know what you're doing? I think I like this conversation because it helps us to rethink things and also challenge some of our belief systems. But to sum it up, I think you can't beat experience. I can read all the books I want. I can, you know, be a master in reading. But if I don't experience what I read, where's the true knowledge from, Pastor Henry?
0: Right. I tell people this. If you don't believe that a deliverance is real and that a Christian can have a spirit, come sit in the chair in front of me and we will call the spirits out. And if there's nothing there, won't nothing happen, but everybody needs deliverance. And I've had people challenge. They say, well, I sat down at the church there and they prayed and then nothing happened. I'm going, do y'all know what's the longest I ever sat in front of a person calling the demon out? 12 hours.
1: 12.
0: And at the end of 12 hours, they broke down for the next 3, and that wasn't nothing but demons coming out.
1: Hey, Pastor,
0: you don't realize, yeah. That's experience. That's empirical evidence.
1: Right there.
0: You see what I mean? Just because you sat down and somebody who's a novice starts calling, trying to call demons out, don't nothing happen. He's not like Jesus. You understand what I mean? And I'm not like that novice either. You're coming out in the name of Jesus. Jesus said you've come out. And we work until that demon breaks loose and he comes out. And he comes out in the name of Jesus. Guarantee it comes out. Yes, sir. Go ahead.
1: Hey, Pastor Henry, why does it take some people 3 hours? And like you just mentioned, a person that may take 12 hours. What's the difference? What's going on?
0: In the deliverance process, what our empirical evidence has showed us is that as we begin taking people through deliverance, if they're holding unforgiveness in their heart and life, won't nothing happen. You got to break that unforgiveness, release that unforgiveness. Another thing is a great strategy of the enemy is that when we start taking that Christian through deliverance, there's a thing that comes up, you ready for it, that is called stubbornness. A stubborn demon said, I don't have nothing. Ain't nothing going to be here. Ain't nothing there. And you get that stubborn spirit out, boom, it goes. Deliverance starts. So there's a lot of roadblocks that the enemy puts up for the person who is, you know, there. But there is also demonic spirits, the spirit of error, the spirit, you know, that is set against preachers and pastors. There are demonic spirits that are called the resistance to the deliverance ministry. And let me give you a, for instance, why some people can't grasp this. When I first started in deliverance, I mean, I'm talking about at the depth that I'm in, is that I was really struggling with, is this right or is this not? Is it or isn't it? And it wasn't me. It was something in me that caused me to question this so bad. And I studied and I prayed and I sought God and I kept looking at the empirical evidence of that when I prayed for a person, they were better. I mean, a lump disappeared. I mean, their attitudes changed. They stopped smoking. They were living together at home in fornication. And when we prayed for them and cast those demons out, they said, we're coming to the church and getting married. I saw that. And I'm still struggling. Is this, what's going on here? Is this not? And I had a friend of mine call me and he says, Pastor, I've been praying about, he said, I've been struggling over this deliverance thing, whether it's not right or not. And he said, God showed me a spirit that I was struggling. I said, what was it? He says, the demon's name is called resistance to the deliverance ministry.
1: Mm-hmm.
0: And when he said that name over the phone, my stomach, oh, it was in my stomach. And I knew enough about deliverance that that was a demon. And I said, let me call you right back. I hung that phone up and I leaned over the counter in the kitchen. I said, you hear me? You demonic spirit, resistance to the deliverance ministry. Get out of me in the name of Jesus. Next thing you know, oh, I retched this thing up and it came up and it came out. That's called self-deliverance. That thing came out. And I went to church with my staff. After I learned that lesson of empirical evidence, I went to church and I said, I want you to check each other to see about this spirit being there, the resistance to the deliverance ministry. Because I can tell you, I know many of y'all are struggling, whether this is real or not. I know you're struggling whether this is true or not, what's going on. All of us here, pray over there, see if that spirit's there, cast that thing out. Out of 10 people, it was in 5. And that spirit came out and they don't battle like I don't battle it anymore because that spirit is there to sow in doubt and unbelief. So just as soon as I talk about this on here, there is a pastor who's going to listen. He might get all the way to the end and I'm telling him what you got to deal with. It's a spirit. It's a spirit of error. Don't call it error. It's this here. It's a demon that is called resistance to the deliverance ministry. Its job is to tell you that this isn't real.
1: Jeez.
0: And it's in you. And if you get rid of this thing, you can start your eyes can open and say, oh my God, this is real. So let's do this here, Greg. Say, in the name of Jesus.
1: In the name of Jesus.
0: If I have. A spirit. That says. Resistance to the deliverance ministry.
1: I want that spirit.
0: To come out of me. Now. In the name of Jesus.
1: All
0: right, you hear me? Resistance to the deliverance ministry. He comes out of agreement with you. Say this here, Greg. Say, I, resistance to deliverance ministry.
1: I, resistance to the resistance of the delivery ministry.
0: Give up my right.
1: Give up my right.
0: To this body.
1: To this body.
0: To this pastor.
1: To this pastor.
0: To this Christian.
1: To this Christian.
0: To this believer.
1: To this disbeliever.
0: And to this believer.
1: To this believer.
0: And I go now.
1: And I go now.
0: To the pit.
1: To the pit.
0: Come out, resistance to deliverance ministry. Come out. Come out of these people. Come out of the pastors. Come out of the church people. Come out of the deacons. Come out. Come out now. Out you go to the pit. Come out. I take my spiritual authority. Anything I cast out, nothing can transfer into me any way whatsoever. Everything goes to the pit. Come out. Come out of them people. Come out of those listeners. Those who are there who's struggling with this deliverance ministry. Can a Christian have a spirit? Where does a demon go? Come out of them in the name of Jesus. Out. Out. Out. Come out, you spirit of doubt, you spirit of unbelief. Come out in the name of Jesus. Resistance to the deliverance ministry. Out you go now to the pit. All the way. You can't stay in these people. Out you go now. You may feel something come up in your throat, in your stomach. You may cry, sneeze, burp, yell, cry. Ears pop. They're coming out your airways. Come out. You may spit. Come out. Come out now in the name of Jesus. Mm-hmm. Ooh-wee. What do you think about that, Greg?
1: Mm-hmm.
0: Thank you, Jesus. All the way out of that body. Out you go in the name of Jesus. Well, I thank you, Lord, for deliverance. I think I've laid my whole life and my whole thoughts out there right before you. There is empirical evidence. There is a time that it's time to stand up and cast some demons out of God's people. And you need to be careful about that. Oh, here's what Belinda said. Didn't she say this here? Did you tell me about a story about a spirit that transferred over the phone? Yes.
1: Wow.
0: I sure did. They can transfer over the phone. Over the phone. Yes. Chris says, I remember Pastor was doing a deliverance on a guy at the altar. This was a random guy, put up his hands on the guy going through deliverance, and the pastor immediately removed his hands. Now I see why. That's exactly right. Somebody shout yes. Hallelujah. Look at this one here, says, makes so much sense. There's a saying in our area about a certain factory that the workers laugh and say, come married and leave married to someone else. That's true. That's a demonic spirit. That's the demonic spirit that's over that area.
1: So that's true, Pastor Henry.
0: Yep. That's it. Yeah. This is good stuff here. He became angry and asked me to show where it said. Oh, here's. I was trying to share with the pastor about being tormented from within, so much more difficult than battling oppressed from the outside. He became angry and asked me to show where in the Bible does it say this at. That is battling on the outside versus the inside. Well, it's really simple when you start looking at the whole stories and you start looking at everything. Here's all you got to do. Look at this here. You know, I've got to the point, and I've done it on this video here, but I've got to the point when somebody talks to me, show me where a spirit can affect a believer at. I just start with Judas. I start with Peter denying the Lord, and I talk about Ananias and Sapphira lying to the Holy Ghost. I talk about those three things. I'm giving you, give you the example. Boom, boom, boom, and let's go on to something else.
1: That's right.
0: If you're struggling with this here, you probably got a demon that's called resistance to the deliverance ministry.
1: Hey, Pastor Henry.
0: The Bible's not hard. Listen here. The Bible is not written to people who didn't cast out demons.
1: Hey, Pastor Henry.
0: The Bible is written to people who believed and cast out spirits out of their own people.
1: Hey, Pastor Henry, the Lord's Prayer is in the Bible. And doesn't it say in the Lord's Prayer, deliver me from evil?
0: Yep. That's it. That's another saying. There it is. Deliverance is the children's bread. That's what some people call about it. Jesus said, I'm not going to heal you or deliver you because you're a Syrophoenician woman out of the covenant relationship with God. But God was showing us there that he was going to give even the children's bread to that Syrophoenician, which would be Gentiles.
1: That's right.
0: Would be us. That makes sense. Mm-hmm. I'm not casting demons out of unbelievers. I'm not going to cast them out of people that are sinners that are out there in the world away from God. That's crazy. They can't resist. But a Christian can have a demon. You can be set free, and you can go better and be better and healed, delivered, set free. I'm going to tell you this here. There are so many people who want to receive the baptism of the Holy Ghost with the evidence of speaking in other tongues. They want it. And the reason we have such great success in praying for people is the first thing, these Christians, and they've been taught in their schools or their churches that tongues is of the devil. Well, guess who that's been taught by? Well, that is a demon teaching against the Holy Ghost. So when we take people through deliverance, we get that spirit out that teaches of error that tongues is of the devil. That spirit comes, many people retch that thing out. Mm-hmm. And then we show them the Bible where it's real, what's in the Bible. We take them through deliverance, and at the end of deliverance, we lay hands on them to receive the baptism of the Holy Ghost with the evidence of speaking in tongues. And invariably, all the people who didn't believe it, who didn't know nothing about it, or they were taught wrong, they all receive the Holy Spirit, because you get all these demons out of them that's talking to them. That ain't real. That ain't real. That ain't real. You get all that stuff out of them, and they can receive the blessed Holy Ghost with the evidence of speaking in another language. And it happens all the time.
1: Wow.
0: Y'all got to get the process. You're in a Pentecostal church, Pastor. You got 200 people, 100 people there, and you and your wife and maybe two more are baptized in the Holy Ghost, and the rest of them want it, and they can't get it. And they can't get it because they're full of demons. Get them out.
1: Hey, Pastor.
0: Fill them up with the Holy Ghost.
1: Wow. Good point, Pastor Henry. But there could be a real simple thing going on in the body of Christ. And the more I listen to you, I'm just saying, oh, something's not right here. Pastor Henry, I believe we have the title Christian, but I believe the people here are the true believers. They're the people who are truly wanting to know the truth. I believe there's people who say they're Christians who don't want to know much about God. It's surface. Right. So I believe it's your intentions. If you truly want God, you're going to be more open to deliverance. You think that could be what's going on too, Pastor Henry?
0: I do. Yes, I do. You're doing really good. What else you got on there, Greg? Anything else? Anybody got any other comments?
1: Yeah. Yep, I'll surrender, Pastor Henry.
0: Yeah, that's right. Truth seeker, you're exactly right. I got it. Here's what he said. I want to get help from encouragement from the pastor, and I believe he manifested the anger, control, religious spirit, and domination against me. Exactly right. Very good, everybody. I think that's it. I think we're going to call it tonight. So let's see if we put this up here on the subject again. Here is, I'm going to put it up here all like this right here. Can a demonic spirit transfer? Everybody, if you doubt it, you need to go listen to it. Yes, it can. A lot of ways it goes all over the world. Look at this one here. The real name of this thing here should be the nature of demonic spirit transfer. That would be the real biblical title of something like this. Mm-hmm. And you could really write this up, show the empirical. And that's what you want. You want that empirical evidence. That is what we have observed. Based off of deliverance ministries and what they have observed, guess what? I observed the same thing. And the thing is, when I look back in the 40s and the 50s, the 60s and 70s, those time frame of the 1900s, all the great tents, all the great miracles, all the things that people are saying, oh, God, where did it happen to? Let me tell you what the devil came in and did. He came in from those tent meetings, and television came in. And then what they started doing is going to the studios. Mm. They went to the studios, and they were doing it at the studio. And they were praying over the telephones, or they were praying over the airways of the television. They got away from going to the tent meetings and laying on of hands and confronting the devil face to face and all the miracles. And they stopped. Look here. They stopped taking the people from that were in the asylums and those who were sick in hospitals. You know, they used to put them in ambulances. We're talking about the little small ambulances. They roll them in on a gurney and they run them down a walkway so they could lay hands on them, cast demons out of them. We got away from that and got home, started doing it over the internet and over the radio and over the TV and stuff like that. And all the miracles stopped. But here's what happens. He said, these signs will follow them that believe. In my name, they shall cast out devils. Watch this here. They shall lay hands on the sick and they shall recover. They shall speak with new tongues. You see, there's something different about being in person and being under the anointing of the Holy Ghost and the laying on of hands. I'm not being afraid of laying on hands because there is a real spiritual transfer that happens. When we lay hands on a person, there is a real spiritual transfer that takes place of the Holy Ghost that works into a person and drives demons out, casts them demons out. God transfers a spiritual anointing into them. And many times people, they go out in the spirit. They get slain in the spirit. And what God's doing with things like that, just like he did with Adam, he put Adam in a deep sleep so he could operate on his side and take out a rib and made a woman. That's God's anesthesia. When a person lays hands on and they go out under the power of God, God is working on that person. And when he's there in that place, he says, lay here for a moment. Stay here for a moment. I'm working on you. And God works through his spirit and works on people. There's a great revelation that's coming to deliverance of what people, they said, I don't believe none of that's real. Empirical evidence shows otherwise. And the Bible shows otherwise. In Jesus' name. Somebody shout amen.
1: Good broadcast.
0: All right, brother. I think that's it. That's all I got tonight.
1: Well, I thank God for this broadcast, Pastor Henry.
0: All right. Well, I think we're going to cut it off right here. Make sure you share this with everybody. I want to encourage you to subscribe to Deliverance with Pastor Henry and share these ideas to your people. Share these to friends. Don't just be, well, you know, I know it, but I'm afraid to share it. What will they think? Send it to your pastor. You got a church, send it to them. They need the truth. Somebody shout amen. They need the truth. And that's what we're here to do, is to give them the truth in Jesus' name.
1: Hey, Pastor Henry, I just want to ask everyone out there, the music that Pastor Henry closes with, how many of you like the music? Pastor Henry, every time you play that music, that little boy in me pops up. How many people out there like the music of Pastor Henry plays at the end?
0: Well, hey, I'm going to tell you what the name of that music is. It's called The Hero's Welcome.
1: Oh, it's a great
0: That's what the title of that is. Now, of course, on StreamYard, the music quality that comes out not as good as it is when you listen to it in person. There are settings on here that were adjusted to get the better sound, but that's what it is, The Hero's Welcome.
1: I love
0: All right,
1: that.
0: Brother.
1: Take care, Pastor Henry. Take care.
0: All right, everybody.

0: Hello, everybody. Welcome to the program tonight. Deliverance with Pastor Henry. Hey, I'm your host, Henry Schaefer. Make sure you like and share. Make sure you tell everybody they want to tune in tonight. We're going to be talking about the Pharaoh spirit, how to be set free from having the Pharaoh spirit. Somebody shout amen. This is going to be good tonight, what we're going to be talking about. So let's go ahead and get started as we begin the Pharaoh spirit, how to be delivered. It's going to be good, and we're going to have a great time here in the Lord, making sure that we are able to do and set God's people free. Tune on in. Make sure you go like, share all of this, these social medias. You can find us on YouTube, Deliverance with Pastor Henry. Find us on Rumble, Deliverance with Pastor Henry. Facebook, Henry Schaefer. Go everywhere, like and share. Take it one time and like and share. Good to see everybody here tonight. Make sure you give us some comments. Let us know where you're from, where you're watching from, and even what you would like to talk about in future broadcasts. Let me go ahead and get this music here taken care of. God bless everybody. Man, it's a great time of the year. You know, a lot of controversy right now about what's going on in the Christian community as far as Passover, Easter. What is the real date? What's the real time? All of those kind of things. But what we're going to talk about tonight, we're going to talk about a very crucial subject during this time. We're going to be talking about the Pharaoh spirit. So without any further ado, let me go ahead and bring in here Greg Norman. Hey, Greg, how you doing here? We're going to bring you right on into the program. How you doing?
1: Hello there, Pastor Henry.
0: All right. Good to see you tonight.
1: Great to see you. Once again, I'm looking forward to this broadcast.
0: Yeah, you know, we just came together later on this, a little bit of, I'm talking about probably within an hour or so, say, okay, we're going to do a program tonight. You know, I haven't done so many, like in 7 or 8 days, but we're going to keep pumping out deliverance because this is what God's people need. They need more and more deliverance. And every time that I turn around, it seems to me like God is showing me something different and adding to the book he wants me to write. We're talking about calling this thing here something like practical instructions in spiritual warfare. And we may even have something like hand-to-hand combat is what we're going to be talking about. So y'all pray for us. Hey, listen here. If you got somebody who wants to help me get this thing done, you contact me. That's what I need. I got the content. I just need the help making it happen. All right, Greg. So you got anything you want to say before we begin here?
1: Hey, Pastor Henry, thank you for that. I just want to say, Pastor Henry, we have a young man who's listening tonight, one who went through deliverance and who committed his life to Jesus. His name is Sean, and he would be honored if you could say hello to Sean. Pastor Henry.
0: Hello, Sean. How you doing tonight? God bless you. Thank you for tuning in. Well, Sean, I think you probably know a whole lot about deliverance as well now, especially after having Greg and Rebecca pray over you. Deliverance sets the captives free, brings them right on into the kingdom of God. But it's good to have you with us here tonight. Amen.
1: Thank you, God bless Pastor. You.
0: Yes, sir. And so let's go ahead and see if I can't get some of these things here rolling here real quick. I'll say okay. Oh, there we go. So look here. We got I know Walter and Kay Brin all the way from Tennessee. They're looking in here as well. Got Leisha Johnson. God bless you, Leisha. Mm-hmm. I see them tuned in watching. Grace Washburn, you got them over there, brother? You got anybody else on there? I can't see them on my screen here.
1: No,
0: you got anybody else there?
1: I think you have everyone, Pastor Henry.
0: Okay, good. That's the reason why it's not going down any further then. But mm-hmm. We're going to pick them up. We're going to pick a bunch of people up here. You know what? I have found out we have closet listeners.
1: What do you mean by that, Pastor Henry?
0: They don't never show up on the screen or let us know anything, but they're watching. They're listening from within the closet. Some of them are pastors, too. You know that? Some of them are pastors.
1: How did you find that out, Pastor? They're pastors.
0: They're pastors, but they ain't going to say nothing about it. You know what I mean?
1: Pastor Henry, can pastors use deliverance, too? Some of them?
0: Oh, yeah. You're talking about do they need it?
1: Yes.
0: Oh, yeah, they need it more than anybody. They need deliverance. Pastors need deliverance more than anybody because they're leading the flock. If the pastors haven't went through deliverance, then they have demons leading the flock.
1: Wow.
0: Oh, that makes sense. Does that make sense?
1: Boy.
0: Oh, yeah. Oh, we see Grace. We see Elizabeth. God bless you, Elizabeth. Thank you for tuning in here tonight. Hey, go ahead and share this with everybody. Make sure that you like, share, send it to everybody. Get the notification. Here's what Rachel said. Yeah, they go back and watch it is live so they cannot be seen. Yeah, that's what they do, don't they? But yeah, man, we got some things that we want to talk about tonight. Listen here, y'all. This just came to me. I want to talk about the Pharaoh spirit. Let's see if I can't pop that up here real quick. Get this up on the screen here. We're going to talk about this right here. Freedom from the Pharaoh spirit. Now, this right here, when we talk about this specific spirit tonight, you're going to find out as we go back through this here, Greg, remember last night we were talking about the different settings of deliverance, mm-hmm. that you're going to find that you can be thrust into an emergency situation to where somebody's demonizing and you're the only one there and you're thrust into it to help set that person free or get things under order. You know, that can be that chaotic type of deliverance. And then we talked about how deliverance can be a specific spirit that God ministers on just a specific issue. And then under that is where you can call many people to get their freedom from that specific spirit. And that's what we're going to deal with here tonight. This spirit that's called Pharaoh, of course, I have studied about the Pharaoh spirit before in reading books and different things like that here. But when God illuminates this word or this spirit in your mind, God's got a very specific reason why he wants you to deal with this here. And so I'm going to tell you the story of what happened to me today. And I got a phone call or an email, whatever how it came to me, you know, and I'm getting a lot of response from people who are watching these videos that are watching Deliverance with Pastor Henry, and they're everywhere, y'all. This is, you know, like you're going to see just this platform wherever you're at, but I'm streaming to like 8 platforms. And when they go out, I mean, you get 40, 50, 100, whatever, all over the place. And then you put them all together. There's a lot of people who's watching these videos that are going out there in whatever platform that they're on. Mm-hmm. So, but I got, invite information that came back. Hey, please give me a call. And, so I had to wait to about 5:30 today. And I called, a young lady that is, right over here, probably about 30 miles down the road. And, I didn't know where she was from. She said, just call me. Would you do that? So I called her. She said, I have a question I wanted to ask you. Well, as we started discussing with her, and I just got off the phone with her just a few moments ago because she's more than willing to come on and give her testimony, but she has little children. And, she said that 10 o'clock is a little late for her and her children. So, she said she would come on some other time to give it, but, her testimony. But so I have her permission to tell even her name if I needed to, but mm-hmm. I don't think I need to, but to tell the story of what happened. So here's the story of what happened with this young lady today. And I am going to, if I don't mess up with the name, I am going to call her Charlotte. Can I do that?
1: Okay.
0: That's what I'm going to call her, Charlotte. So don't let me mess up and call her anything other than that, okay? So anyway, Charlotte called me and said, talked with her, and she said, listen here, I've got an issue, and I'm going to ask you about it. She said, some time ago, I was at your church visiting. And she said it might have been a year or two ago. She says, and there you were preaching about a lukewarm spirit. And she said, just out of the blue, you know, she said, you were preaching about it. You started calling this lukewarm spirit out. And she said, I was sitting there in the congregation, and she said, all of a sudden, her whole body started to get hot and flush. And she says, something was coming up. And she says, but before it came up and came out,

0: day long. God has put this word in my head. He's put Pharaoh in my head. And I'm talking about I cannot get away from this one word called Pharaoh. And I realized that when she's telling me about this lukewarm spirit and how it seems that she cannot progress in her spiritual walk, I realized what God's showing me. So I started to call out this lukewarm spirit. You know, I got her to go through the process of what we talked with you about last night and told you about how that you start off with a person. So what was the first thing we dealt with, Greg? How do we do it? You're the soldier. You're the crusader. What was the first thing you deal with?
1: The spirit of mind control.
0: No,
1: unforgiveness.
0: So mm-hmm. I dealt with unforgiveness. So I said, just make sure that there's no unforgiveness there. And as I dealt with unforgiveness, and she had forgiven everybody, then I went straight to bitterness. I mean, to what she's talking about. She's dealing with lukewarmness. Mm-hmm. So you got to realize she's just telling me this thing here. So I said, okay, I'm going to call out lukewarmness. And as I called out this spirit called lukewarmness, then what happens? She starts manifesting. And as she starts manifesting, she's burping. I mean, this is some burping going on here. She's going through deliverance. And now as we're hitting this lukewarm spirit, then I realize, okay, she is going to go through deliverance. And I started working on her. I said, okay, I want to deal with bitterness. I said, come out, bitterness, in the name of Jesus. Then I went to mind control real quick, got that one out. And then I kept on with this spirit called lukewarmness. But the whole time, I know where I'm going. The strategy, I know where I'm going. And I told her, I said, here's what I want you to do. I said, I want you to tell me, what do you feel when I say this word here? And when I say this word, you tell me what you feel. She said, okay. I said, I want the spirit called Pharaoh to come up. And as I said Pharaoh, she says, I don't feel anything. And I said, come on up, Pharaoh. She said, I don't feel anything. But now here's the point. Either you're going to believe what she says, or you're going to believe what the Lord has shown you about how you need to deal with this spirit called lukewarmness. Because here's what Pharaoh does. Pharaoh is a strong demonic spirit that stands in the pathway of letting God's people go to freedom so that they can grow and possess the land that God has for them. That's what that spirit of Pharaoh does. And so she's telling me, I feel like I'm lukewarm. I'm feeling like I procrastinate and I'm just not motivated to get things done. I said, okay. So I started calling out start calling out Pharaoh. Even though she doesn't say, I don't feel anything. I said, just hang in here with me. Let me work with you. And I said, come on up, Pharaoh. Get on up here in the name of Jesus. And I did that a few times. And next thing you know, I said, tell me, what are you feeling now? She goes, mm-hmm. She said, there's something in the back of my throat like a huge lump. And she said, it doesn't want to come out. And I started pulling on that spirit called Pharaoh. And next thing you know, this spirit called Pharaoh comes up and comes out of her. And with Pharaoh, we tied lukewarmness, procrastination. We tied in there. Look at here. Taskmasters, the spirits that are called taskmasters, the one that tells them that they're going to make bricks without straw. Those spirits that talk to them like that. And even there's demons in there that's called Janus and Jamri. Those are demonic spirits that withstood against Moses in trying to get them out. But this Pharaoh spirit is the title. Pharaoh is the title given to ancient Egyptian rulers. And Pharaoh is also used as a proper noun in the Bible. Today, when someone refers to Pharaoh, they're talking about he is a tyrant. Now, we're talking about this being a spiritual application of Christians that are working in their life right now. And you realize, why can't I pray? Why don't I seem like I can progress in the spiritual things of God? And what happens is that there is a pharaonic spirit that is there to stop the growth of people. And this means Pharaoh means a great house. And when we're talking about the great house, That's how you

0: No, that Pharaoh is just not a little tiny demon. Pharaoh takes on that position in Egypt over all those people, taskmasters, all those rulers that are under him. Pharaoh is a huge demonic spirit. That's a strong man. Now, mm-hmm. Pharaoh can also use, like I said before, if you remember the hierarchy, he can use that demonic spirit that is called mind control. That's how he controls people. Pharaoh will use mind control to control the people with. Does that make sense what we're talking
1: mm-hmm.
0: about?
1: Mm-hmm.
0: Got any questions you want to say there, brother, before we go on with this thing?
2: No, I'm just going to listen here, and I'll take some notes, Pastor Henry.
0: Yeah, so this right here is what happens with Pharaoh, is that he allows things to happen to a person so that they cannot progress in the spiritual things of God. And he does it many ways. I mean, you got to realize that when you look at the story of Pharaoh in the Bible, and we're talking about in the Bible, we're talking about in the book of Exodus, and we're talking about, let's see where we're at here. Let me get my glasses on here real quick. We're talking about Exodus chapter 5. This is even when God sends Moses to Pharaoh, and here's what he says, Exodus 5. And afterward, Moses and Aaron went in and told Pharaoh. Now, you got to think about this as a demonic demon. Now, what people don't realize, and I want to tell you about in spiritual warfare, is that the demonic spirits that was in Pharaoh is the same demonic spirits that can be there today. And demonic spirits takes on the names of people in the Bible so that they hide, we're not going to say hide behind those names, but they had the characteristics of the story within the person's life. And that's where these demons come in at. So anytime that you're like, if you say a person says Baal or Baal, well, what is that? What is Baal? What is that? Well, if you know the stories in the Bible about how Baal did certain things, then you understand that this is how this spirit is working in this person's life. Baal is just not in there just to be Baal. Baal is in there because he has certain characteristics, because he's working on that person in the certain ways that was in the Bible. Pharaoh is in a person because he's working in their life a certain way. And you look at the scriptures, it will give you the insight of how that demonic spirit works. And then you got to see how does it parallel in the Bible. And that's what I'm here to do tonight. And how does it work in the life? Does that make sense, everybody? Mm-hmm. We got Michelle all the way from Kentucky listening. And God bless you, Michelle. Thank you for tuning in. Got another Michelle B. She's right here. Glad to call you. Have a blessed night. Well, God bless. Thank you so much. So anyway, everybody, I want to get everybody. We got Sarah Johnson. She's tuned in. Okay. I'm gonna blow my thing all the way up. Oh, there we go. Oh, now I can see it.
2: Burton too, Pastor Henry.
0: Yeah, well, I can see it now. I got her, Michelle Burton. Yeah, Michelle B. Truth seeker, seems like a Pharaoh spirit would hold believers in bondage to make it appear that there is no way out. That's true. That's exactly what Pharaoh does. And so what happens is that God comes along. He brings a Moses, a deliverer. And see, that is how you know that. See, I just don't understand how people, I just don't see how people can read the Bible and say, I don't understand deliverance. Because deliverance is just not a, look at here, a salvation from the evil demons or Satan and not going to hell. But deliverance is from the bondages that he put you in. And that he can set you free, but you must enforce the deliverance is what you do. The blood of the lamb at the Passover time in Exodus, where it talks about in Exodus 12, where they were to put the blood over the doorpost and the Passover lamb, to where that is like Jesus is our Passover lamb and his blood provides protection for us. Throughout this whole story of Egypt and Pharaoh and all of these things here is a beautiful story of deliverance, protection, baptism, and setting free, and even failures on many people's part, fear, even after deliverance, fear or coming out of Egypt, and then disobedience. And all of these things here, even in that, God always brought them a source of deliverance and restoration, even when they were out of Egypt. And we're not talking about just forgiveness of sins. We're talking about that there were demonic spirits that tormented God's people even when they came out, when the serpents came among them to bite them. There, that because of they complained, God brought deliverance to them. So deliverance is a very important part of the scriptures, and especially this time of the year when we're talking about this Passover season, regardless of the time frame when people, you know, there's Jewish calendars to where they follow this Jewish date. There's another Jewish calendar. They follow this Jewish date. There is the Christian calendar of Easter or Passover, and they call it this coming Sunday or whatever's happening. All of these dates here, I mean, who really knows? But all I know is what the Bible talks about this here is that Pharaoh's spirit is real. He was real in the Bible, and he's here real today. And God wants to set his people free. So when Charlotte called, said that she felt like she was dealing with lukewarmness, and God had placed in my mind today this spirit called Pharaoh, I know enough about how the Holy Spirit works with me. When he's given me a word of, see, you call that, well, just in your mind, he's given me a word of knowledge that this is what she's dealing with. And as we started to call that spirit of Pharaoh out of her, the strong man over this spiritual aspect in her life, it wasn't just a little burp anymore. It was a gag in the back of the throat coming up and coming out of her. So what I want to do tonight, as we just discuss this spiritual being, this demon, and if you feel like that you're tuned into this message because you're lacking time in prayer, reading the Bible, or you feel like Truth Seeker said here, that you're not going to be able to move forward in life, or people were fearful, and you don't know what's going to happen in life, and you just feel like you're stuck, and you feel like you're trying to work every day, but you're never getting anywhere. You're making straw without brick and all of these kind of things, and that you're never going to get any relief from that. Then this is the message you need to tune in and realize that you are dealing with a Pharaoh spirit. And if you've never confessed it or ever said, I want to be turned loose from this demon called Pharaoh, well, then that could be the very thing a lot that is stopping you from moving forward. And God is doing it through revelation this time of the year, because it's very matter of fact, it's God's seasons, and it's God's season times of deliverance. All right, Greg, you got something you want to say here?
2: Boy, this is going to be interesting. Hey, Pastor Henry, when you speak of the spirit of Pharaoh, it stunts the growth of the church and the Christian?
0: Sure, a Pharaoh spirit can be over the church to where they grow. They don't seem like they can get anywhere. Mm-hmm. That Pharaoh spirit be assigned over the church, over Christians or the people in the church, over the pastor. Pharaoh is a strong demonic spirit, and he is a strong man, and he is not on the lower chain in the hierarchy of in the Bible. Pharaoh was at the top. He was a top ruler. So that demon that's in that person takes that top domination that's in them. And you got to realize, you listen to me here, y'all, just to say come out, Pharaoh, does not mean Pharaoh comes out. Remember, I told you strong men just don't come out by you saying, come out, Molech, or come out, Pharaoh, come out in the name of Jesus. He's got supporting demons under him that you have to get those supporting demons out, because he has surrounded himself with an army. So you start pulling on that army, getting those armies out of there. Then you can attack the strong man. There is no person that would be in the right mind that could be labeled a strong man, and you just start reaching in there and pull out the strong man, and that strong man laugh at you. I don't care how much authority you got. There are certain ways you get these strong men out, and even in that, there's threatenings that God did through Moses. You know, he told them, he said, we'll smite the firstborn and the cattle. We're going to curse you with the frogs and the darkness and lice and the boils and the blands and all of these things. And that spirit in Pharaoh just said, I still ain't coming out. See, it's almost like whatever you want to use against that demon, it's spiritual warfare. You saw spiritual warfare with Pharaoh and Moses fighting back and forth. That would be us standing in front of Jesus, or like God and Moses, or it'd be like God in, or Jesus and us in his place, standing there before Pharaoh saying, do what I tell you to do, and call these demons out. And they say, no, I'm not coming out. No, I'm not coming out. I said, oh yeah, you coming out in the name of Jesus. And, but it is spiritual warfare. And so I implore people who are in deliverance, grasp this truth. Please grasp this truth, that just by saying, just come out and all of these things, and not understanding the spiritual aspect of getting, people aren't getting free. they're twisting and doing all of this stuff, and but they're not getting free. That's the thing, is you want them free, and you got to get them free so they can move forward in these things. So that makes sense, Greg, what we're talking about here?
2: Absolutely. You have some questions coming in. Pastor Henry, I think the Holy Spirit is guiding you with some very interesting topics.
0: Yeah, so let's go ahead. Let's pop these questions up here real quick here. Truth Seeker, Pastor Henry, it is true once you get the strong men out, their kingdom will crumble and be easy to get them out. Sure. Once you get the supporting demons around them out, then they're easy to crumble and get them out. It's like chess. Look at this here. The king is the strongest one on the board. He can move in any direction, but only one space at a time. He can attack any direction, but only one space at a time. When you take all his rooks, all the knights, bishops, pawns, even the queen, once you take her and them off the board, the king's easy to capture.
2: Mm-hmm.
0: And that's what you're doing with deliverance. You're taking those pieces off the board to where he's there and he's surrounded and he can't move. And then you evict him in Jesus' name. I got another one here from Michelle. This is a good question here. Michelle says, interesting. Is the Christian actually possessed with the demon or oppressed by the demon? Well, let's do it like this here. Let's answer that question for those people who say that a Christian can't have a spirit. First of all, when we talk about being possessed and oppressed, I like to say that these people are oppressed. They're not possessed.
2: Mm-hmm.
0: Possession means ownership. So when we look at the Christian, is that your spirit, man, your body, soul, spirit, your body, mm-hmm. mind, will, emotions, and a spirit man.
2: Yes.
0: Your spirit man has been recreated and is owned by Jesus. But there is your body, and your mind can have a demonic spirit that is tormenting it. For instance, you can have a blind spirit in your eyes, still be a Christian, and Jesus came along and cast a blind spirit out. Then all of a sudden their eyes opened up.
2: Mm-hmm.
0: See, he cast that spirit out and the eyes opened up. That's the same way with a Christian. You're still a saved person, but can be blind with blindness, but he can set you free. Another thing is that you can have pain in your body that is called by spirit of pain. You're still a Christian, saved under the blood, because a spirit is tormenting a part of the body, not possession. Possession means ownership. But what happens is that just because you get saved, arthritis doesn't go away. Arthritis many times is a demonic spirit that comes in through bitterness and things like that. So because you are saved and you are a child of God, then we're able to get that demonic spirit to loose the body, come out in the name of Jesus, and restore through healing that Jesus did. A person who is not a Christian, I am not going to pray over them to release them from a demonic spirit, because they have no legal grounds to remove that spirit. But Christians can evict that demonic spirit through the authority of Jesus Christ in their sake. See, what people do is they try to say, well, there's no way a Christian can be possessed by a spirit. And I go, that's right. But you can be oppressed by one, and you can have all type of sickness, where Jesus went around doing healing all that were oppressed of the devil. He healed them and he set them free. So when you read the King James Testament, New Testament, you're going to see the word in there where they were possessed by a devil. It's not the possession like you think. That term is a bad translation into King James. It actually means they were demonized, that they had a spirit that was demonized. They were demonized, but their spirit man was owned by the Lord. So that's the kind of things that we're talking about here. So when we're talking about this demonic spirit, we're talking about that there is a place where you can always get deliverance and move forward with God. So, again, Michelle said, this is interesting, but a Christian is not actually possessed. And I'm telling you what, being in the church is that their people come to get set free because they're not getting it there. And they know what you're telling them is not true, but they do know they're having problems. And that is caused by a demonic spirit, and they get free, they get healed, they get delivered, and they come back whole in Jesus' name. Mm-hmm. That makes sense what we're talking about.
2: Mm-hmm.
0: Yes, we did good on that.
2: Hey, Pastor Henry. Well, go ahead, Pastor.
0: No, hey, go ahead, brother. Go ahead. I've been talking for 10 minutes already.
2: Hey, Pastor Henry, I don't know if it's on my end, or I don't know if the people in the chat witnessed this, but when you was talking once again about the Pharaoh spirit, right, all of a sudden the technical, my computer, couldn't see you. I mean, your frame was still, it seemed like you were for a moment in motion. Can a spirit like Pharaoh interfere with technology?
0: Yes. Oh, yeah. Demonic spirits love technology and electronics. Yeah, they get all involved in all this stuff.
2: Mm-hmm.
0: Yep, they sure do. I got one here from Truth Seeker. Let me put this up right here and what it says here. Pastor Henry, could you touch on what it's like to be called to deliverance ministry while being part of a major denomination like Church of God? Well, yeah, I'm going to tell you this here. Let me answer that here, is that I was called into the deliverance ministry. I'm going to tell you the story about it real briefly here. Is there was a woman by the name of Evangelist B. Medlin. She walked in the time frame of A.A. Allen, all of these different ministers at that time frame, like Win Worley, the Orr Roberts, different people who had the big tent meetings, and they went all around. She was in that time frame. She would touch my life at the age of 2 years old, and I would be healed supernaturally under her ministry. And I'm not talking about a little healing. I'm talking about they were going to do surgery on my heart in 58 or I would die. And I was healed. She called me up, my mom up, and I was instantly healed. Years would pass by. I would get to know her, and she would mentor me supernaturally for several years. And she talked to me about how the Lord worked with her in her ministry. Mm-hmm. That she had an angel that would appear in the congregation. The Lord would speak to her about who had the sickness or the disease. The angel would be standing behind the person. Her tent meetings had 10,000 people in it, 5,000 people in her tent meetings. She would call them forward, and the person would be instantly healed. She cast demons out. She called demons out of people, and that's the miraculous power that Jesus had. And that is where you see miracles at. If you never cast demons out, you're not going to see miracles on the scale that you should. So when B. Medlin passed away, I did her funeral, and something very strange happened, is that I asked for the mantle that she had, and I picked up her mantle of casting out demons and praying for the sick and things happening over people. So that is it. So the Church of God, that I am part of, is that they emphatically believe that a Christian cannot have a spirit, and that, I seem to be ostracized from any of those that fellowship because of, they think that I'm a heretic. But again, I say what Mark 16:17 says, these signs shall follow them that believe. In my name, they will cast out devils. They shall speak with new tongues. They shall lay hands on the sick, and they shall recover. If they drink any deadly thing or they pick up any serpents, it shall not harm them. And then he talks about how these signs will follow those who believe. So with that being said, I mean, I press on doing what God's telling me to do. I mean, this past weekend, I went to several places and it was there, never preached, but just was there ministering because they were ministering. Then I got to minister deliverance to people. I think it was like 9 people went through, I think like 6 people were baptized in the Holy Ghost, evidence of speaking in tongues. We had a lady who had 2 knee surgeries, replaced knees. And when she stood up, she said, "Oh my God, my legs are the same length, felt like they're the same length." She threw a cane away and started walking without any of that. She drove from North Carolina all the way down to Mississippi with a cane pushing the gas. And after we administered to Jesus to her through the ministry of deliverance, she threw her cane away, drove back home to North Carolina without any cane and used her legs to mash the gas. So those are the super, I mean, that just happens in deliverance and miracles take place. So a major denomination, I mean, you know, they could stop me anytime they wanted to. But I just believe this here, that whatever God did or wants me to do, that he'll make a venue for me to do it in, or I'll stand on the side road of the street somewhere and just let God direct me on what he wants to do. If I have to do it over YouTube, I'll do it that way. But my job is to train him an army, build him an army of deliverance crusaders. And because he promised in Joel chapter 2 in verse 32, he promised that he would bring deliverance to the remnant. And at the bottom of your screen there where it says Remnant Deliverance Crusade, that's where we're at. So if you're receiving deliverance, Joel says that deliverance will be brought to Jerusalem and to the Jewish people, Mount Zion, and also to the remnant whom the Lord shall call. So you're the last day's remnant. God's bringing deliverance to you. If you reach it and grab it, you're part of the end time remnant. If you reject deliverance, well, then I know you're not part of God's end time remnant. You're part of something, and it will probably be a part of an apostate church that goes into tribulation period where you will learn about deliverance, because in that time setting, and when somebody talks about demons and people being demonized, you will gladly receive your deliverance then, because that's when people are really going to need deliverance. Are we talking all right now, Greg?
2: Yep, you're doing absolutely fine, Pastor Henry.
0: So, yeah, that's it. And Michelle said that makes it, look at what she says here. She said, "Thank you. That makes it total sense." And that's how it is. Listen here, there are people who battle migraine headaches, Michelle. They have migraines. And when we take people through deliverance, we cast out that spirit called migraine headaches. Immediately, they have no more headaches. It's a spirit. They deal with it like, "Oh, God, please heal them." And you don't heal a spirit. You cast the spirit out. Wow. See what I'm talking about?
2: That's the reason why. Go ahead. Hey, Pastor Henry, I wonder if there's anyone in the chat that when you spoke about Pharaoh's spirit, did they have any manifestations in their bodies?
0: Oh, I don't know. We'll have to ask them and see.
2: Mm-hmm.
0: You know, if there's anybody who had that, but I haven't really got to the point to call any of them out yet. Well, but you need to hold on here.
2: Hey, Pastor Henry, the reason why is I started to get an earache. And like, so I don't know what's going on with me. So I'm wondering if anyone out there had an earache, because it seems when you bring up certain spirits' names, I'm feeling the manifestation in my body.
0: Yeah, who is this here? Well, I remember you told us about this, a church before.
2: Mm-hmm.
0: Yeah. Oh, I did. She says she remembers that. That's true. I mean, listen here, y'all. I'm going to tell you about cancer. And everybody knows about Smith Wigglesworth. Smith Wigglesworth said, y'all believe what he said, right? I mean, y'all believe he's the apostle of faith. He is the man of the early 1900s all the way up to the 50s when he 1950s when he passed away. And he had such a supernatural ministry. Y'all believe him, right? Shake your head if you believe him. You know what he said about cancer? He said, "People, pastors, you need to recognize cancer is a spirit and you must be cast out." That's what he said. That's why he had miracles. And that's why we're able to cast demons of cancer out and people get healed. Mm-hmm. And they get healed all the time because it's a spirit. And you cast it out. Some people pray for the doctors to cut it out. But he said, pray, you cast it out. And then you see what God does. It's amazing what happens
2: Wow.
0: In this area. So look here, y'all. We're talking about this lower back pain. There you go. Here's what he says right here. Truth Seeker said, no, but Monday night about the broad getter in the broad, I had a terrible back pain. Yeah, so we're going to call that out tonight too. So anyway, so let's talk about this Pharaoh spirit. So if you are, so here's what happened is I spoke with Charlotte today. She called me and she says, I seem like I can't go forward. It seems like I'm stuck in a certain place. I can't move forward and I need help. Will you pray for me? Well, I already know through the word of knowledge that God's telling me this is a Pharaoh spirit over what you're going to be dealing with. So see, cause look at this here. I could have went there and just prayed over her for a lukewarm spirit. And I would probably try to call this thing here, what? The Laodicean spirit, you know, like Laodicea in the book of Revelation, where it talks about Revelation 3, Revelation 4, Revelation 3, where it talks about the Laodicean spirit, at the very last, the last age, which I did call that out, but I would have said, well, that's probably the strong man, Laodicea. The Holy Spirit said, no. You're going to deal with this spirit that's called Pharaoh. This is the strong one. Get this one. You get this one, you can set her free. And that's what we're here to do tonight is for those who are listening and that you deal with lukewarmness. You can't stay on task. You feel like you don't have the resources to get free or to move forward or anything like that. Then what we're going to do tonight, how long we've been on here? We're going to go ahead and we're going to call out the spirit that's called Pharaoh, the Pharaoh spirit. Are you working with me there, Greg?
2: Yep, I'm with you, Pastor Henry.
0: Okay, is everybody here? Are y'all ready for this here tonight? We're going to pray over the Pharaoh spirit. Get this thing out of people who are struggling over lukewarmness, procrastination, bricks without straw. You don't have the resources. See, that's what Pharaoh does. He sets you up like it could be through indebtedness and things like this here, but he makes you make bricks without straw. He wants you to live without the resources that you need to prosper and make things happen in your life. And that spirit uses whatever it needs so that you can make bricks without straw and you can be free from that tonight. Look here, Greg, I'm going to go to you. Man, aren't we happy over this? aren't we happy that, my God, we're going to get out of this thing.
2: Hey, Pastor Henry, if you look basically at the church overall, I mean, it's hard to really break down the what I'm about to say. We're probably in medieval times when it's compared to spiritual growth in the church overall.
0: Say that again, Greg.
2: You know, you mentioned Pharaoh really limits the growth of the church and the people in the church. So as far as the knowledge that we're learning in the church overall, we're way back in time, like medieval times, because.
0: Yeah. Right. So here's the thing. Here's the way the church deals with this. They would tell you to crucify your flesh, get up in the morning time, press through these things, make yourself do them. All of that. And that is a valid point. You got to crucify the flesh to make that happen. But look at this here. You cannot crucify a demon. You cast the demon out and you crucify the flesh. That's the difference. See, it's like this here. A person who is bound by pornography in church, they would try to tell them that then you got to stay away from your cell phone. You got to stay away from this here. You can't be around pornography. You got to ask God to forgive you. And all along, okay, now they're going to give you 12 steps to walk in freedom to pornography. But I'm going to give you one step first. Let's get the demon out. Once we get the demon out, now let's walk down them 12 steps. But the church wants them to walk down them 12 steps. And all along, they got the demon inside them. You see what I'm getting at? This is the same thing you have to do with Pharaoh and him making him release you so that you can start to do the things you know you're supposed to do. That makes sense?
2: Makes perfect sense, Pastor Henry.
0: Okay, so with everybody, here we go. We're gonna get through this right here. The Cofer family's on here with us. God bless everybody from the Cofer family. That's my good friends right there. Good to see you all here. So everybody, I want to ask you to do this here for me. Please make sure that you like and share these. I mean, if everybody just shared it one time to somebody, then that message can get to them. God wants to reach them with this, not just you, them. Don't be ashamed, man, for this kind of stuff to be shared from your page or something. Put on there, say, y'all need to listen to this crazy stuff and push it out there, you know, and they'll listen to it.
2: Yeah.
0: It can help them. You don't say you have to agree with it. Just push it out there.
2: We got someone who's having some physical effects. Grace Washburn, burping bad, Pastor Henry.
0: Oh, really? That's good stuff. Oh, yeah, I see it right there. Pop that up. That's real good. That's that lukewarm spirit and all that stuff coming out. So let's go ahead and get started. You ready? We don't have a lot of time here tonight. Keep them so they can go on to bed. Get this thing over with. You ready? Mm-hmm. You're gonna be my audience, right, Greg?
2: I'll be your volunteer, Pastor Henry.
0: And this is Greg Norman. This is my good friend from Rhode Island. Tell them about the One Source Network, Greg, before we get you started here.
2: Well, we have a network called the One Source Network. And several years ago, maybe about 18 or 19 years ago, I was lifted up. And all of a sudden, when I was coming back inside my body, I heard about the network, but it took 19 years for it to manifest. But my growth really started when I and my wife attended Pastor Henry's church online. And it's really been a tremendous year for growth. And we absolutely see the fruits of our deliverance. So we're really honored to be part of this. And we really thank God with all our hearts for helping us through our own healing.
0: Very good. All right, everybody. That's Greg Norman, a good friend of mine. He's going to be coming down.
2: Yes,
0: he's going to be coming down before long. We're going to get to visit with him face to face and his wife, his beautiful wife as well. And we're going to spend some time together here and we might do some shows. You know what it's going to look like? Instead of you being on one side of the screen and me being on one side of the screen, it's going to be two in one side. How about that?
2: There you go, Pastor.
0: We'll do it just like that. All right, so we're going to do it this here. First of all, we're going to do it like we would do everybody. Let me talk about this here. In the name of Jesus, I bind the strong man that's in every person who's listening. You hear me? You're bound, strong man. You're weak. You're weak. You're defeated. I don't come to you in my own name. I come to you in the name of Jesus Christ of Nazareth. And Jesus has a plan for his people. It is to set them free this Passover season from the Pharaoh spirit that's in their life. And that's who I'm coming after now in the name of Jesus. So you ready, Greg?
2: Mm-hmm.
0: Say, in the name of Jesus.
2: In the name of Jesus.
0: I
2: forgive all those
0: who's ever harmed me or hurt me in any way whatsoever.
2: Whoever harmed me or hurt me in any way whatsoever.
0: I forgive them now in the name of Jesus.
2: I forgive them now in the name of Jesus.
0: And let's repent. Let's do a little repentance. You ready? Say, I repent of being lukewarm.
2: Lord, I repent of being lukewarm.
0: Procrastination. I don't understand what's going on in my life.
2: I don't understand what's going on in my life.
0: But I repent of putting you at second place.
2: I repent on putting you at second place.
0: And I want to be set free from procrastination.
2: I want to be set free from procrastination.
0: And lukewarm spirit.
2: And lukewarm spirit.
0: And whatever demonic stronghold.
2: And whatever demonic stronghold.
0: That I have, I want to be set free from.
2: That I have and I want to be set free from.
0: If there's a Pharaoh spirit, if I have a Pharaoh spirit, I want to be free from it.
2: If I have a Pharaoh spirit, I want to be free from it.
0: In the name of Jesus.
2: In the name of Jesus.
0: All right, you ready?
2: Mm-hmm.
0: Okay, I'm going to bind the strong man. Pharaoh, I bind you now in the name of Jesus. Greg, we're going to deal with lukewarm. Say, if I have a lukewarm spirit in me.
2: A lukewarm spirit in me.
0: I
2: want that spirit
0: to come out of me.
2: To come out of me.
0: Now, in the name of Jesus.
2: Now, in the name of Jesus.
0: But now, I'm going to do y'all who's watching, just like I did that lady over the phone today.
2: Mm-hmm.
0: It was over the phone.
2: Mm-hmm.
0: And I made her say it. I said, "All right, you hear me, lukewarm spirit? Come on up. Get up to me now in the name of Jesus." I'm looking at y'all. She was on the phone. I said, "Come on up, lukewarm spirit. Get up here. Come on up in the name of Jesus." She started burping. Immediately, she started burping.
2: Mm-hmm.
0: I said, say this here, say, I, lukewarm spirit.
2: I, lukewarm spirit.
0: Give up my right.
2: Give up my right.
0: To Charlotte.
2: To Charlotte.
0: To Greg.
2: To Greg.
0: To whoever's out there. You say your name. I give up my right.
2: I give up my right.
0: To that person.
2: Mm-hmm.
0: And I go now.
2: And I go now.
0: To the pit.
2: To the pit.
0: Come out, lukewarm spirit. Come out of God's people. Come on out. Get out of these people now in the name of Jesus. Come on. Up and out. All the way. Get out of that body. Up and out. Let's go out. Out. Let's go out. Come on. Up and out. Let's go now. Out of God's people. Out. Out. What I want you to do is open your mouth and just breathe. Come on out in the name of Jesus. Hear your burping. Let it come on out. Come out, lukewarm spirit. If you feel something that's happening to you, like this lady told me, she said, as you started calling it out, my body was getting warm. I was getting flush. You let me know. My body's getting flush. I'm getting warm. Or whatever's happened, so I know not to stop calling it out. Come out, lukewarm spirit. Come on. Come out in the name of Jesus. Up and out. Let's go. Out. Out in the name of Jesus. You lukewarm spirit. Come out of God's people. Come up and out. Come up and out. Breathe it out, Greg. Breathe slow. Come out. Come out in the name of Jesus. All the way out of that body. Up and out. Lukewarm spirit. Out. Out. Out. Out in the name of Jesus. Come out. I don't come to you in my own name. Jesus said, all who calls upon the name of the Lord shall be delivered. Joel 2:32 says, there shall be deliverance in Mount Zion and Jerusalem and the remnant whom the Lord shall call. Now come out of God's people. Come out, lukewarm spirit. Out. Out. Out. Lukewarmness. Out.
2: I don't want to go. I don't want to go.
0: Grace is saying my body is getting flush hot. There you go. Come on out. Come up and out. Come out of this body. Let's go out. Come out, lukewarm spirit. Come on. I cut you at the root. You're deep-seated. You are in bondage by the spirit of Pharaoh. You hear me, Pharaoh? I bind you. I cut your hands. I cut your feet. In the name of Jesus. You understand me? This one right here says, I'm having hot flashes. There you go. Come on up, Pharaoh. Come on up. Come on up here, you lukewarm spirit. You know why you're getting warm? Now, this just came to me as we're doing this here. You know why you're getting warm? Because I'm calling up the lukewarm spirit. Come up. Isn't that crazy? Isn't that crazy? See, that's the revelation you get running with this thing. People are getting warm. Come up. Come up and out. Lukewarm spirit. Come on. Come on up out now in the name of Jesus. Look at this one here. Getting warm. Come on up. Come up and out, lukewarm spirit. Out. Out. Out in the name of Jesus. Come on. Come out, you lukewarm spirit. They don't want you no more. Out you go. Get out of that body. Get out of that body now in the name of Jesus. Out you go. Something's moving in his stomach. That's right. Come out of truth seeker. You understand me? Get out of that stomach. Put your hand right here to your throat, truth seeker, right there and say, get right here. Get right here and come out. Come out, truth, come out of truth seeker stomach. Out, out, out. Now, in the name of Jesus, come on. You can't have him no more. Get up to that throat. Grace is saying now she's burping. Come out in the name of Jesus. Come out, you lukewarm spirit. They do not want you anymore. Come out. Say this one here, Greg. Say, I command.
2: I command.
0: Procrastination.
2: Procrastination.
0: To come out now.
2: To come out now.
0: In the name of Jesus.
2: In the name of Jesus.
0: All right, you hear me? Procrastination. Say it. Say, I procrastination.
2: I procrastination.
0: Give up my right.
2: Give up my rights.
0: To this body.
2: To this body.
0: And I go now to the pit.
2: And I go now to the pit.
0: Come on out, procrastination. Come out. Come out all the way. Get out of that body. Come out, procrastination. Out. Out. Out. Say, I procrastination.
2: I procrastination.
0: Bind to myself.
2: Bind to myself.
0: Lukewarmness.
2: Lukewarmness.
0: And we go to the pit together.
2: And we go to the pit together.
0: Come on out. Come on out, lukewarmness. Come out, procrastination. Out. Out. Out. All the way. I want that procrastination spirit that tells them they can do it later. You don't need to pray now. You don't need to read now. You can do it later. Procrastination. Come out. Come out now. Come on. You got all these projects setting aside and you never get none of them done. Come on out. Come out of this body. Come out now, procrastination. Come out now in the name of Jesus. Got one right here say they're starting to yawn. Come out. Yawning is a sign of deliverance. You hear me? Michelle said hands and feet are sweating. There you go. Come on. Come on. Shake your hands. Come out. Come out in the name of Jesus. Out. Out. Out. Out of that body. Come on. Come out, procrastination. Come out, procrastination. Hands sweating, feet sweating. Come out. Come out all the way. Get out of that body. Come out, procrastination. You hear me, Pharaoh? I'm coming against your army that you use. I'm taking out the demons that surround you, Pharaoh. Watch them fall away. All of those things you use to torment God's people with. Come out, lukewarmness. Come out, procrastination. Come out. Pharaoh does not want to let God's people go. You hear me, Pharaoh? Mm-hmm. Let God's people go now in the name of Jesus. I don't come to you in my own name. I speak the same words that Moses did to you. Let my people go now. Come mm-hmm. out, lukewarmness. Come out, procrastination. Out, out, out in the name of Jesus. Get out of that body. Come out now. I want the spirit that tells them that they're going to make bricks without straw. They're going to have to live without resources to be able to live every day. I want that spirit that tells them they're going to make bricks without straw. And the taskmasters, you ready here? Say this here, Greg. Say, I taskmasters.
2: I taskmaster.
0: Give up my right.
2: Give up my rights.
0: To God's people.
2: To God's people.
0: And I bind to myself.
2: And I bind to myself.
0: Bricks without straw.
2: Bricks without straws.
0: To my own self.
2: To my own self.
0: And I go now.
2: And I go now.
0: I take the word curse I spoke over them.
2: I take the word curse that I spoke over them.
0: I bind me to me.
2: I bind it to me.
0: And I go now to the pit.
2: And I go now to the pit.
0: Come out, taskmasters. Come out, taskmaster. Melinda is saying, short of breath. Hear you what you do. I want you to breathe, Melinda. Slow. Breathe out slow. I'll call that demon out. Come out of Melinda. Come out of Melinda. Come out. Procrastination. Lukewarmness. Come out. Come out. Come out now in the name of Jesus. Come out. I want the taskmasters, the one that tells them, that drives them, that keeps them from doing what they want to do, but doing what the enemy wants them to do, that taskmaster spirit, the one that falls under the taskmaster. Come out. Come out. The demons, the taskmasters, come out. Come out now. Out. Out. Out. In the name of Jesus. Come out. Come out all the way out of that body. This one right here says pain in the back of the head. You ready? Greg, we're going to do this one now. You mm-hmm. ready? Say, I command.
2: I command.
0: Mind control.
2: Mind control.
0: To come out of me.
2: To come out of me.
0: I don't want you no more.
2: I don't want you no more.
0: All right, you hear me, mind control? I anoint the front, the back, and the sides of your head, and the top, the tooth where you're on the top of their head at. I take the sword of the spirit, mind control, and I cut your tentacles off all the way around this person's head. You hear me? I sever and cut your tentacles off all the way around the top of their head in the name of Jesus. Up to the hub. He's an octopus. He's an octopus. Mm-hmm. And I cut your tentacles off, and I pull your tentacles off out of their mind, out of the will, out of their emotions. And I command you to come out now off the top of their head. Mind control, come out. Come out, mind control. Come out, mind control. Out, out, out, out in the name of Jesus. Come out in the name of Jesus. Come out of the come out in the name of Jesus. All the way out of that head. Out of the mind, out of the will, out of their emotions. Mind control, take mm-hmm. the taskmasters with you. Mm-hmm. Take taskmasters with you. Take the procrastination and the lukewarm spirits. Bind yourself together and come out. Mind control, out, out, out, out now. All the way out of that body. Come on. You can't have them no more. Out. Get out of that body. In the name of Jesus, come out. You cannot have them no more in the name of Jesus. Come out, mind control. Say, I mind control.
2: I mind control.
0: Bind to myself.
2: Bind to myself.
0: The past.
2: The past.
0: And we go now to the pit.
2: And we go now to the pit.
0: Come on out, mind control. Come out, past. You tell them the way it's always been. They're always going to be under a taskmaster. That they're going to have to make bricks without straw and never have enough resources to do what God wants them to do, that they'll never be able to get out of Egypt, that they'll never be able to prosper, that they'll never be able to be free. Come out, past. Come out, past. You demon called the past. Out, out, out, out of that body. Come out now. come out now in the name of Jesus, all the way out. Come out of that body in the name of Jesus. Out you go. Come out. Come out now in the name of Jesus. You can't have them no more. You understand me? Mind control in the past, in the taskmasters, bricks without straw, the word curses, lukewarmness. All right, you ready, Greg? We're going to go for the strong man now. You ready?
2: Okay.
0: Say, I want.
2: I want.
0: Pharaoh.
2: Pharaoh.
0: To come out of me.
2: To come out of me.
0: All right, you hear me, Pharaoh? They don't want you anymore. Everybody say it. Say, I want Pharaoh out of me.
2: I want Pharaoh out of me.
0: Now.
2: Now.
0: In the name of Jesus.
2: In the name of Jesus.
0: Come on up, Pharaoh. Come on up in God's people. Get up here. Come up, the spirit called Pharaoh. In the name of Jesus Christ of Nazareth, I come against Pharaoh. I come against that demon called Pharaoh. In the name of Jesus. Say, I, Pharaoh. Everybody say it. Say, I, Pharaoh.
2: I, Pharaoh.
0: Give up my right.
2: Give up my rights.
0: To God's people.
2: To God's people.
0: And I go now to the pit.
2: And I go now to the pit.
0: With all my kingdom.
2: With all my kingdom.
0: All my kind.
2: All my kind.
0: All my soldiers.
2: All my soldiers.
0: All my horses.
2: All my horses.
0: All my chariots.
2: All my chariots.
0: All my sorcery.
2: All my sorcery.
0: James and Jamri.
2: James and Jamri.
0: All of us go now.
2: All of us go now.
0: To the pit.
2: To the pit.
0: Come out, Pharaoh. Come out all the way. Come out. Come out of God's people. Come out, Pharaoh. Come out, Pharaoh. This is the time of the year and the season Pharaoh loses his power over God's people, over the church, over individuals, over nations, over the clan, over the banners, over families, through the blood of the Lamb, and through deliverance that he brought. Come out, Pharaoh. Come out. Your horse and rider is thrown into the sea. Come out, Pharaoh. Come out now. Come out now in the name of Jesus. All the way. Get out of that body. Up and out. Up and out, Pharaoh. You can't have them no more. Boy, there ain't no comments going on, man. Something must be happening. Come out in the name of Jesus, Pharaoh. Come out all the way. Come on. Come out, y'all. Let me know what's happening. Come out, Pharaoh. Come out. Cough that thing out. This is a stronger demon than the other ones. Come out, Pharaoh. Come out, Pharaoh. Out. Out. Come out in the name of Jesus. All the way out, Pharaoh. Out in the name of Jesus. The blood of Jesus against you. The blood of the Passover lamb against you, Pharaoh. The blood of the Passover lamb against you, Pharaoh. Come out. The blood of the lamb against you, Pharaoh. Come out. The blood of the lamb against, oh, you ready? Over the spirit of death. Mm-hmm. The angel of death. Mm-hmm. Come out, angel of death. Come out, you angel of death. Come out. Come out, the angel of death. Come out. Come out, the angel of death. Out. Out. Out. Come out, you angel of death. Come out. The one that passed over the houses that night. The death spirit. Come out. Come out now. All the way out of that body. You may cry. You may burp, you may scream, you may yell, you may sigh, you may pass gas, you may sweat. Hey, you may, tears may come out of you, you may have to blow your nose, you may have to spit. Come out. Those are signs of deliverance. Come out. Mm-hmm. Come out now. You may have to cough. I had to tell her today there's something in the back of my throat and I feel like it won't come out. I said, you got to cough it out. It dislodges them. They have little hands that hold on. Come out. Come out, Pharaoh spirit. Out. Out. Out in the name of Jesus. You cannot have them no more. All the way out of that body. The spirit of death. Angel of death. Come out. The angel of death. Come out. Come out in the name of Jesus. All the way out of that body. Come on. Everything that the enemy tried to use. Come out. All the way out in the name of Jesus. Out you go. Feel heaviness in the chest. Palpitation. Shaky hands. Wow. Come out, death. Come out of the hands. Come out of the heart. Come out of the chest. Out, out, out. You can't have them no more. You understand me? I forbid you to rend and tear God's people. Now come out of them. Breathe it out, Michelle. I want you to breathe. Do like this here. Breathe and ride your breath out. Come out of her hands. Come out of her feet. Come out of her hands. Come out of her feet. Let's go. Out, out, out, out in the name of Jesus. Come on. Come out in the name of Jesus. Come out of that stomach. Come out of that stomach now. Out, out, out. All the way out of that stomach. Let's go. Get out of that body. Get out in the name of Jesus. You cannot have them no more. Come out. Come out in the name of Jesus. Let's go. Out. Get out of that body. Get out of that body now in the name of Jesus. Out. All the way out of that body. There it is. Come on. Yawning out. That's a good sign. Come out. Yawning. Out. Out. All the way. God's people is getting set free. This is the Passover season. This is, on God's calendar, the time that we remember back when the Passover was used to set God's people free from the spirit called Pharaoh that was over the land of Egypt. I want, listen at this here. It was easy. Y'all listen to what I'm going to tell you. Woo, this is going to be crazy. I've never done this one before. I've never done this one before. Watch this one here. When they got into the wilderness, God, it was easy to get the children of Israel out of Egypt, but they couldn't get Egypt out of the people. The spirit behind Egypt, come out. Come out. The spirit, the Egypt spirit, come out. Come out, come out of God's people. The Egyptian spirit, come out. Egypt, come out. Come out now. Come out now. Egypt, come out.
2: Well, come out of God's people. Pastor Henry, I'm feeling it in my head.
0: There you go. Isn't that something? Come out, Egypt. Come out, Egypt. They could get the people out of Egypt easy. But they couldn't get Egypt out of the people because it was a spirit. Come out. All the gods of Egypt, come out. Come out, the gods of Egypt, come out. Come out, Egypt, come out. Come out in the name of Jesus. Come out, Egypt. All the gods of Egypt, come out. Out of God's people, come on. That bull spirit, come out. Come out in the name of Jesus. Well, look at him getting lightheaded now. Not felt this before. That's my Jesus. That's my Jesus. He's taking that weight and that yoke off of people. He's breaking the yoke of the devil off of them now in the name of Jesus.
2: Thank you.
0: Come out in the name of Jesus Christ of Nazareth. That spirit of the Egyptian spirit, come out. Out all the way. The gods of Egypt, come out.
2: Thank you, Jesus.
0: I know I'm writing a book, right? Come out in the name of Jesus. All of this is going to be in it. Come out in the name of Jesus. All the demons of Egypt, come out. All the gods of Egypt, come out. Anything that was in the Nile River, the crocodile spirit, come out. Come out, you crocodile spirit. Come out, crocodile. Come out, you crocodile spirit. Come out in the name of Jesus. Out, out, out. Bricks without straw. That would be indebtedness. Come out. Not have enough money to deal with anything in life. Come out, indebtedness. Come out, indebtedness. Bricks without straw. Come out. Come out now in the name of Jesus. All the way out of that body.
2: Hey, Pastor Henry, how about the spirit of I'm not good enough?
0: I'm not good enough. Come out. I don't know where that fits in Egypt at, but I'm going to put it in there.
2: Oh, I'm sorry, Pastor Henry. Sorry.
0: Come on out. I'm not good enough. Come out. Come out in the name of Jesus. Out. Out. Hey, are you ready for this one here? You ready for this one here?
2: Mm-hmm.
0: Fear of leaving Egypt. Come out.
2: Ooh. Good.
0: Fear of leaving Egypt, come out. Come out. Fear of leaving Egypt, come out. Come out. Fear of leaving Egypt, come on out. Out you go, all the way. Come on out in the name of Jesus. Out. Out.
2: Mm-hmm.
0: Head's feeling heavy. Come on. What is it? Heart. Head's feeling heavy. Mm-hmm. Come on out in the name of Jesus. Out. Out. That's that mind control. Come on out, mind control. Out. Oh, I'm ready. You ready? I want the spirit that's called heaviness. Come
2: spirit
0: out, heaviness.
2: Heaviness.
0: Come out, heaviness. Come on out in the name of Jesus. Out, out, out. Spirit behind heaviness, that's going to be depression. Come out, depression. The way it's always going to be, it's never going to get any better. Come out, depression. All demons of depression, come out. The Pharaoh spirit, it'll leave you depressed all the time. Come out in the name of Jesus. them out of this body. You cannot have them anymore. You cannot have them anymore. Come out now. Come out.

0: raising up over the Egyptians' water. 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In the name of Jesus, command that water to fall now and drown all of Pharaoh's army in Jesus' name.
1: In the name
0: we drown them by faith. You hear me? We drown all of Pharaoh's army. Deliverance is mine. Everybody say, deliverance is mine in the name of Jesus.
1: Deliverance
0: is mine. The horse and rider is thrown into the sea. The Pharaoh's army is thrown into the sea. Come out, Pharaoh. Come out of God's people now. All the way out of that body. Come on. You cannot have them anymore. Out. Out. Can you imagine where all this stuff like this is going to be sent to? They'll be saying, oh my God, that's that crazy man we got over there. Deliverance is real. I took a lady through deliverance today. God said, you're going to be praying for her for Pharaoh's spirit. She's dealing with lukewarmness. Come out, lukewarmness. Come out, lukewarmness. Come out, you Laodicean spirit. Come out. Come out, Laodicean spirit. Come out. Come out now. Lukewarmness, come out. How you feeling, Greg?
1: Good. Feeling good.
0: All right, come out. Come out of God's people. All the way out. Woo-wee, everybody, how y'all doing out there? Somebody tell me how you feeling right now. Everybody tell me what's going on. Help me out.
1: Let Pastor Henry know if you're any of you getting any physical effects from this deliverance. Please comment, please.
0: She said, I feel good right now. Woo, that's good. I'm glad to hear it. Thank you, Lord. This is a place where you get deliverance at. Deliverance with Pastor Henry. Jesus Christ does it all. I can't do anything. I can only do it because Jesus Christ gave us his authority. He said these signs would follow them that believe. They're going to cast demons out. I am a demon terrorist. You hear me? I am a demon terrorist. Listen to what he says here. Nausea and pressure around the head. Come out, mind control. Whoever's in the head, come out. Come out now. All the way. Come out of that head. Come out of True Seeker's head now. Here's what I want you to do, True Seeker. Breathe. Breathe it like that. Sigh it out. Greg, help him sigh. Show him how to do it, Greg. Show him how to do it, Greg. Show him how to breathe. Just breathe it out. Yeah, just breathe it out. The demons ride your breath out. Come on out. Come on out now in the name of Jesus. Out. Come out of Sister Washburn. Come out, Sister Washburn. Come out. Come out of Grace. Come out in the name of Jesus. All the way. All the way. Melinda says her palms sweating. Get out of him hands. Come on out of him hands. They're coming out. Shake your hands. Get out of him hands in the name of Jesus. Out. Out. I want that Pharaoh demon out.
1: In the name of Jesus.
0: That Pharaoh demon comes out now. I want the spirit called James and Jamri. That's the sorcery spirit that bewitches people. That as Moses threw down his rod and became a snake, so did James and Jamri, they believe, was his, the names of the Egyptians, magicians who withstood him. So let's do this here. I command the spirit of sorcery.
1: I command the spirit of sorcery.
0: Behind James and Jamri.
1: Behind James and Jamri.
0: The ones that try to deceive Moses.
1: The one that tries to deceive Moses.
0: I want that spirit to come out of me.
1: I want that spirit to come out of me.
0: Come out, James and Jamri. Come out of God's people. James and Jamri, the sorcery spirit, the witchcraft. Come out. Come out. Come out. Come out, James and Jamri. Come out. Come out now. Let's go. Out. Out. Come out in the name of Jesus. Come out in the name of Jesus. Come out in the name of Jesus Christ of Nazareth. All the way. Come out of that body. Come out of that body. James and Jamri. Come out. James and Jamri. Come out. Spirit of sorcery. The one that deceives God's people. Come out. Come out. See, those magicians that withstood Moses' deliverance is the pastors who stand against the deliverance of God's peoples today. The spirits that work in the pastors that says that this deliverance is not real and you don't need it. Come out, James and Jamri. The lies behind James and Jamri. Come out. Come out now.

0: Come out of God's people all the way. Out. Out. You can't have them no more.
1: In the name of Jesus.
0: Evil demon, come out. Come out all the way. Ooh, everybody breathe it out slow. Come out of God's people. James and Jamaree. If you feel that, James and Jamaree, let me know. Come out, James and Jamaree. I know he's in there because he's part of the story, everybody. You know he's part of the story. Come out, James and Jamaree. Out. A sorcery and witchcraft. Come out, sorcery and witchcraft. Out. Out. Out now. You can't have God's people no more.
1: In the name of Jesus.
0: Good stuff, isn't it, Greg?
1: Yes, it is.
0: Thank you, Lord Jesus, for deliverance. Thank you, Lord Jesus, for closing the waters of baptism, the waters of deliverance.
1: Jesus.
0: The waters of judgment. To one side, it was the waters of deliverance. To the other side, it was the waters of judgment. Come out. Come out, Pharaoh. Come out in the name of Jesus. The horse and riders are thrown into the sea. You have no more warriors around you. No more demonic spirits. Come out. You're cast down. You're cast down to the pit. Come out, Pharaoh. All the demonic spirits in there called Pharaoh, come out. All the way out of that body. Woo-wee. What are you thinking, Greg?
1: Boy, this is, it's amazing, Pastor Henry.
0: I love it. Get God's people free is what we're talking about.
1: Well, someone right here, Pastor Henry, Melody, is itching now.
0: Oh, yeah. Look at this one here. Come out. Come out. Come out. Are you itching? Tell me where you're itching at. All over? Come out. Itching. Itch and scratch. Come out.
1: Linda.
0: Yeah. Itch and scratch. Come out. All the way. Out. Out. Out. Out. Out. Come out, sorcery. Come out, sorcery. Watch this one here. Ooh, this is a good one. I want the serpent spirit. Remember when they were to cast the rods down, they became a serpent. Come out, serpent.
1: Yes.
0: Come out, you serpent spirit. Come out. You serpentine spirit. Come out. Come out now in the name of Jesus. Come out now in the name of Jesus. Out. Out. All the way. Come out. Come out of that body. Sorcery. James and Jamaree, the ones who withstood the deliverance message, the spirits that stood against the deliverance message. Remember they sent them out two by two, y'all. That's the key. Mm-hmm. Mm-hmm. Two by two. Come out, mm-hmm. James and Jamaree, the one that tries to deliver, to bring forth sorcery against God's people. Come out.
1: Hey, Pastor Henry, I got a quick question. Is it okay?
0: Sure.
1: Hey, Pastor Henry, why do I get dehydrated a lot during deliverance? I get real thirsty.
0: I don't know, but I'm doing it too. Might be because I'm talking a lot.
1: I see. Got you.
0: But I don't know about you. Just breathe that thing out.
1: Mm-hmm.
0: Come out. Come out in the name of Jesus. Come out of Melinda's ear. Come out of Melinda's ear. Out. Out. Out. Come out of spirits. Come out of the ears. Come out of the ear. Come out. That's when it gives ear to it. Come out.
1: Mm-hmm. Mm-hmm.
0: That lion spirit. Come out.
1: I felt that earlier, Pastor Henry, the ear.
0: In the ear. There you go. Come out. Come out all the way out of that body. Come out of the ears in the name of Jesus. Come on. That serpent spirit, come out. Come out now. Woo-wee. I love it. Look here. You know, in the deliverance story and everything, they tried to kill all of the babies. Remember that? When they tried to throw Moses and they're going to kill all the babies, the
1: mm-hmm,
0: firstborn?
1: Mm-hmm. The firstborn.
0: Boys and all that stuff. That mm-hmm. spirit that wants to kill our children, come out. The one that wants to kill the children, the spirit of abortion, come out. Come out. Come out. They want to kill all the prophets. The spirit of death that wants to kill all the boys, all our kids,
1: mm-hmm.
0: come out.
1: Boys. Mm-hmm.
0: Come out. All the boys, come out. The prophets, come out.
1: Mm-hmm.
0: Come out in the name of Jesus. The preachers, come out. That demonic spirit you reveal now in the name of Jesus. Come out of God's people. Come out of all of them. You're the one that makes them want to get an abortion so they don't have the child. Come out. Out now. Pharaoh is the one who spoke it and broke the word. Say, I break the word curse that Pharaoh spoke to kill all of the boys in my family. Come out. Come out in the name of Jesus. All of the boys 2 years old and under. Come out in the name of Jesus. Woo wee. You can tell I like casting demons out. I am a demon terrorist. Anybody want a cup of coffee? I'm going to get a cup that says I'm a demon terrorist. I'm going to put that on there. I might just put Deliverance with Pastor Henry on the other side. I'm a demon terrorist. So I might just put on there, come up and out. All right. How's everybody doing out there? Any manifestations happening? We're getting ready to pray over everybody. Hallelujah. Now, let me tell you what happened. Now, remember I told y'all yesterday about the strategy of how you're going to get demons out and things like that here. But there is a overall strategy of taking people through deliverance, laying hands on them for a miracle, and praying for them to receive the baptism of the Holy Ghost with the evidence of speaking in another language. So today I took Charlotte through deliverance. And then when I got through taking her through deliverance, I said, Charlotte, you believe in speaking in tongues? She said, yes, I do. I says, do you speak in tongues? She says, no, I don't. I says, do you want to receive that? And she says, I don't know if I'm ready. I said, ma'am, I said, at this point in time, you are the most ready you've ever been because you are empty. And God wants to fill you up with something real good. So all those who were out there saying, I want to receive the baptism of the Holy Ghost with the evidence of speaking in another language. And if that's you, I'm going to pray over you right now because this is going to be played many times. It's going to happen to a lot of people. So here's what I want you to do, Greg. You're going to be like my audience. Okay. And then here's what we're going to do. All those who are out there say, in the name of Jesus,
1: in the name of Jesus,
0: I want to be. Baptized in the Holy Spirit. With the evidence of speaking in another language. Just like they did in the book of Acts. On the day of Pentecost. I want to receive that gift. Of speaking in tongues. Okay. So here's what we're going to say. When the pastor says, receive the Holy Spirit. I'm going to receive my language. And I will start speaking in tongues. As the Spirit gives the utterance. Okay, you ready? Okay, here we go. All who's out there who wants to be baptized in the Holy Spirit, I'm going to say it now. Receive ye the Holy Spirit. Receive the language that God gives you and start ministering in tongues. Just give the words that he gives to you now. Just speak the words he gives. That we've went through deliverance and you're ready for the baptism. Thank you, Jesus. Help me pray here, Greg. Just go ahead. Let the Holy Spirit speak through you. Just release with those tongues he gives you. Just speak. Everybody who's just got baptized in the Holy Ghost, you already baptized in it. Just go ahead and pray in your spirit language and the prayer language for you to build up your most holy faith and fill yourself up. And those who are wanting to receive, you receive by faith. Speak the words he gives. You're not making it up. It's you and him. You speak as he gives the utterance. Just speak the words. Thank you, Jesus. Thank you, Jesus, for the baptism of the Holy Ghost. Thank you for the deliverance. Thank you for their prayer language in Jesus' name. Thank you for deliverance. Thank you, Lord Jesus. Thank you, Father. Woo-wee. Everybody, somebody tell me that is good. Hallelujah. Michelle says she's feeling good right now. Thank you, Lord. And if you receive the baptism of the Holy Ghost, you got to put down here and say, I received in Jesus' name. You got to let me know. Got to give me a feedback down here at the bottom on your screen. I want to participate in an online deliverance session. And there's my email, hschafer01@gmail.com. hschafer01@gmail.com. Email me right there to let me know what happened tonight. Take that time to email me. That comes straight to my inbox to let me know what has happened in Jesus' name. Elizabeth says, this is good stuff in Jesus' name. Alicia, did you receive tonight? I got one right here. Alicia, wow. Did you receive in Jesus? Did you receive the baptism of the Holy Ghost tonight? Elizabeth said, look at that. That's amazing. Great stuff. I love Sister Elizabeth. God bless you so much for tuning in. Make sure you share this with all your friends that they need to be set free from a spirit of Pharaoh, the one that stops you from praying, the one that stops you from your freedom in bondage. He wants to keep you in bondage, the one that keeps you always working, always a taskmaster. Never being able to be free to do the God's work or go where God wants you to go at and be where he wants you to be at. Wants you to always make bricks without straw, always lacking what you need in Jesus' name. Say, I'm more than a conqueror in Jesus' name. Alicia says she received tonight. Look at that. Praise the Lord.
1: Wow.
0: Yeah, she received the baptism of the Holy Ghost tonight. Look at that, everybody.
1: That's incredible, Pastor.
0: She received the baptism of the Holy Spirit. That's wonderful.
1: Thank you, Jesus.
0: Woo, praise God. Melinda says, you feeling good right now. Let me pray over everybody. Then y'all, I want y'all to give me a last comment here as we go. Father, I pray over every person who is listening here tonight. I thank you for the message and the ministry of deliverance. I thank you, Jesus, for what you've done for your people. I pray, God, and I thank you for the Passover lamb. I thank you, God, for all that you are doing in these last days, bringing deliverance to your people. I thank you, God, for taking care of these people, setting them free. I pray now the presence of Christ, the comfort of the Holy Spirit, and the power of God would rest upon these people. In the name of Jesus Christ of Nazareth, we pray. Amen. Now, you listen to me right now. I'm going to do one more thing here for you. Whatever you have in your body, whatever you've been dealing with, whatever sickness, whatever disease, whatever it is, I want you to take your hand and put your hand right where that part is at. If you're dealing with high blood pressure, if you're dealing with kidneys, cancer, I don't care what it is, but we're going to lay hands. I'm going to do it just like this here. When I hit that right there like that, I'm going to say, be healed in the name of Jesus. Receive your miracle. That's what I want you to do. You hear me? Because that's what God said to do. Take them through deliverance. Lay hands on them to receive their miracle. And pray for them to receive the Holy Ghost. I want you to receive your miracle. That's what God did. Jesus gave them a miracle at this time of deliverance. So put your hand where it is, whatever you're believing for, high blood pressure, pain, back, I don't care, head, I don't care what it is, cancer, whatever disease it is, put your hand in that area right there. When I touch my body with it, it'll be like touching yours, and I'm going to say, receive your miracle now in the name of Jesus. You ready for it? Father, I ask that you give them their miracle now in the name of Jesus. Touch them right now, Father. In Jesus' name, and we thank you, Lord, for what you're going to do, for giving them their miracle of deliverance and miracle of healing. In Jesus' name. Woo-wee.
1: Jesus.
0: Hallelujah. Thank you, Jesus. We get all kinds of people report back about a miracle. I'm talking about real miracles. I'm not about just a little bit. Look, I'm talking about real miracles. In Jesus' name. Wow. Look at that here. Rebecca says, thank you so much. Michelle says, thank you, Pastor, for the deliverance session tonight. I want you to keep tuning in. I'm going to teach about deliverance. I am going to, as God leads, deal with certain spirits and take people through that area. It'll be like a targeted deliverance. There is a such thing as mass deliverance. There is an emergency deliverance. There is a targeted deliverance like we did tonight against the Pharaoh spirit. And, of course, individual one-on-one. Right there on the screen right there, email me if you want to participate in an online deliverance session. We're going to do that real quick. I got several more places that can be filled up in the banner that's coming across here. That if you need deliverance, call that number, 803-761-7233. Leave a voicemail. They will call you back if you need deliverance. But the main thing I really want you to do is if you want to participate in this online deliverance, email me. Send me something on that email right there. You can go to Henry Schaefer on Facebook as well and text me something there. You can instant message me. Friend me there. Get a friend request, and I'll friend you there so we can talk back and forth. But let me know how much you appreciate these here. Greg, I thank you so much.
1: Well, Pastor Henry, it's an honor. I mean, from my heart, it's an honor because I'm learning so much from this broadcast.
0: It's crazy stuff going on.
1: Yes, it is. Yes, it is.
0: All right, everybody. We're going to call that tonight here. We are going to see if we can't get our outro music. We're going to talk about it just for a few minutes. Look at that right there, Greg. Woo-wee, what a night.
1: Hey, Pastor Henry, one other thing. I shared with you, once again, if you came on at 2 o'clock, Sister Grace would set her alarm. She would be up at 2 o'clock.
0: Would she really? That's a woman of faith right there, isn't it?
1: Yes, she is.
0: Well, Grace said, put her on the list. Yes, ma'am, I'll put you on the list. I'll make sure you're on there. God bless you, Elizabeth. We'll see everybody next time. Hey, I've been your host, Henry Schaefer, along with Greg Norman. Greg, I'm going to let you say your last few words there, then I'm going to take us out of here.
1: Thank you, God.
0: Thank you, Jesus. Everybody, we'll see you later. Have a good evening.
1: Thank you, Pastor Henry.
0: Yes, sir. God bless.

0: things that needed to happen. And so what we want to do tonight is just kind of talk about those things. And again, I want to welcome everybody in. So check us out. You can interact with us right here. You post your comments. I should be able to see them all as they come in. And yeah, you can share off of my stuff. It should be gone now. Yeah, Sister Schaefer's telling me there's an echo. I said, yeah, we had to work on that to get it all taken care of.
1: You sounded clearer on this end, Pastor Henry.
0: Oh, that's good. And so anyway, the broadcast, the basics of deliverance is what we talked about. And one of the first things, Greg, I'm going to get started here. One of the things is that when a person sits down and they want to go through deliverance, a lot of people are dealing with a lot of things in their life. And they're looking for help. They want help. And people are saying they've tried everything. And they've tried psychiatrists, psychologists. They've been to all kind of churches. They prayed, they fasted, and it just seems like problems just don't go away. And some people would even go through there and say, well, I just don't believe the Bible works. I don't believe the truth is in the Bible. You know, it's a outdated book, and there's no truth in it, and there's no help in it. And a lot of people think that because they don't see any results. They don't see where anybody comes in and gets involved and they change. Mm-hmm. You know what I'm talking about?
1: Mm-hmm.
0: And, you know, so they don't think that the Bible is relevant to them. So they go searching other places. And many times people will go to all type of healers. They will go to psychic healers. They get involved with, and I'm just going to talk about when we talk about deliverance, there are a lot of things that people are seeking out. They're seeking out things like acupuncture, you know, where you press different places in the body and you know, they are able to do certain things like that. Or there are even certain masseuses and massages and things like that that opens the door to demonic spirits. A lot of people do different type of techniques or they're trying all kind of exercises and things like that, hoping that these things will work. Or they do, you know, you'll put a, yeah, don't laugh at me when I tell you this here. I'm just doing this from experience. But when you start doing, there's a thing that's called muscle testing and all these different kind of things that people are trying to determine. And they're all divinations. They're all trying to seek all of these things here. And there's no, they didn't find it with God, so they're searching it out another way. People are being hypnotized, trying to quit smoking, or they've been hypnotized trying to quit drugs and things like that. And they have opened themselves up to the oppression of the enemy because Scripture speaks against these kind of things. Truth Seeker says here, keep doing these videos. Hey, Truth Seeker, just text. Can you text? Can you put up there the where you're from? What state you're from? But and I know Diane, you can do the same thing. And we got Grace Washburn on here with us. She's weighing in on these things here too, checking us out.
1: Mm-hmm.
0: Wow, that's great. Good to see everybody. Come on in.
1: Hey, Pastor Henry, may I say something? You said something so important. You mentioned certain techniques that people use. When I was a strength and conditioning coach at the university, and once again, I trained so many athletes, Olympic athletes, and I had a woman that I trained that was the Olympic. They won the gold medal for the women's Olympics. And I remember a lot of them would go for the deep massages and, you know, they would wear the magnets, you know, just be free of pain. So I just wanted to share that with you, Pastor Henry.
0: Yeah, see, each of these things that we're talking about are things that, we're talking about deliverance talk. That's what we're talking about, is that anything that we do, we have to ask ourselves, is this godly? Is it ungodly? What spirit is at work? What's the source behind all of this here? Doctors will tell you, we don't know why it works, but it just works. I'm going, that's not good. When the doctors are telling you, we don't know why it works, but just somehow it works. Or there's so much happens in deliverance, you know, with this, with deliverance, is that people just don't have a clue, what all is going on and happening in their life. Grace says, keep talking about the deliverance because it's true. Thank you so much for that comment, Grace. I got a, Kathy from Tennessee, watching from Tennessee. God bless you, Kathy. Y'all tune on in here. We're doing deliverance talk. Hey, those who are just tuning in and you didn't check, you didn't catch it the last couple of nights, you go to Pastor Henry, Deliverance with Pastor Henry on YouTube, and you're going to find the two videos that we're going to talk about tonight. It's the basics of deliverance, part one, the basics of deliverance, part two. And that is a putting those two together. They're only 30 minutes each. And you're able to determine, okay, when we sat down and start talking about deliverance, and we're going to take you through a deliverance session, those are the things that we're going to talk about. We're going to go over some of them here tonight. But go there and watch those videos there, and then get on here and talk with us about deliverance. Seek us out. I'm going to give you a phone number, an email that you can contact me at, and we can set up a time to go through deliverance. But what the plans are of doing this here is, I got one from Williston, South Carolina, that's tuned in here. That's Diane. God bless you, Diane. Thank you for tuning in here tonight. So that's the plans, is that we're doing the video so we can set people up to what they can expect. We're talking about deliverance now. We're saying, well, do you think I need deliverance? Well, this is what this is all about. Yes, people, and you've heard me say everybody needs deliverance. So we're just going to talk about a sundry of things tonight. Man, if you've been involved in these things, yeah, you could have opened the door up. And when I say opening the door, how do demons come in? That's what we're talking about, is in deliverance talk, what's the open door? How do demons come into a person and oppress them? And many times those doors are opened ignorantly, and they just didn't know that there was a demon standing on the other side, or whatever the other, you know, you know, whatever the other spirit is, what's there. I think I can pop this up on the screen here. Got a question here from Truth Seeker. What do you recommend when you have forgiven, been through many deliverance sessions, and are still being tormented? So let's just talk about that for a minute. So when here's what happens, Truth Seeker. Let me tell you about the unforgiveness. Unforgiveness, I'm going to tell you that there's a difference between a spirit of unforgiveness and unforgiveness. Okay, so unforgiveness is what you deal with when someone has wronged you and you get it right with the Lord, or you get it right with them. But because a person was dealing with unforgiveness in their heart, the moment they start to hold that grudge against somebody, that door opens and a spirit of unforgiveness comes in to the person. So when the pastor stands up and he preaches about unforgiveness, well, people run to the altar and they give it over to the Lord. But just as soon as they walk outside, once they go outside, next thing you know, the next day, there's something talking to them about, don't you remember what that person did to you? Well, see, that's called a spirit of unforgiveness talking to you. And what happens is that when we take a person through deliverance, we deal with the unforgiveness, like you're talking about, and then we command that spirit of unforgiveness that's talking to them about that situation to come out. And invariably, there will be a spirit that will come up and come out of the person, and now you're set free from those tormenting thoughts, and now you're able to resist that enemy in Jesus' name. The Bible works. Now you can resist it. But let's stay with unforgiveness for a moment. And being tormented, because you say here, and are still being tormented. Many people, once they have, and you know, the Bible said that Jesus sent people out two by two. He sent them out two by two. Well, the enemies the enemy, see, sending people out two by two is a principle. It's a spiritual principle. It's not necessarily a godly principle, which it is, and only, it's not only a godly principle, but it can be an ungodly principle as well. So the enemy, God, the Satan looks at how does God structure his army? And Jesus sent them out two by two. Because if one can put 1,000 to flight, two could put 10,000 to flight. So what happens is the enemy sees this, and when he sets up a demonic stronghold within a person, normally he does it with at least two. See what I'm talking about? So what will happen is, and I'm setting this up to tell you about unforgiveness, and what will be with unforgiveness will be unforgiveness and bitterness. They come in at the same time. And what happens is that torment happens in your body. The bitterness comes in and it poisons the whole body from the toes to the fingers to the top of the head. And it's a poison that comes out in the body. And we take a person through deliverance first of the unforgiveness. And then we deal with the bitterness at the same time to call those spirits of bitterness that is there. That's what we do. I recommend that if you've went through have dealt with a situation with unforgiveness and you've dealt with it and being tormented, here's the question I asked you is this here. When they took you through that, did a spirit of unforgiveness come out? I'm not talking about you just felt a release. I said, did you manifest and a spirit come out? And you'll know when one comes out. And then did they deal with bitterness? Because they work together. And that is how many people, arthritis in their hands, bitterness brings in that poison in the joints. So it's very critical that a person deals with unforgiveness, because Jesus said this here in Matthew 18. He talks about unforgiveness, is that if you don't forgive your brother their trespasses, then what he said he would do is that he would deliver, in the parable, he said he'd turn them over to the tormentors. Well, who are the tormentors? Well, the tormentors are of the demonic spirits. And that's what happens in those things there. So I hope that answers the question for you. Yes, seek deliverance and say, I want to make sure that a spirit of unforgiveness has, I don't have that, and I don't have a spirit of bitterness in there as well. Here's what happens is that a pastor will stand up on Sunday morning and he will preach a message about unforgiveness. And he'll make a person feel, oh my God, if I don't forgive, God's not going to forgive me. And that's true. So you come to the altar, you get this right, but they leave the spirit of unforgiveness in there. They don't address the problem. They just address the sin of unforgiveness, but never address getting the demon out that's tormenting the person or that's talking to them all the time about that person. Mm-hmm. And then what happens is because they leave that spirit in there, 6 months when the pastor preaches on unforgiveness again, the person, same person's down at the altar going through the same thing again because they never got the spirit out. Does that make sense what we're talking about? So you always want to make sure of those things there. Truth Seeker, hopefully that gives you a thumbs up and you understand the process of deliverance and being set free. I mean, it is amazing at what can take place. She gave me a yes, she understands it. That's good. I hope I gave you a good explanation of that. We see this all the time where people that the number one thing we deal with when we first start off, Truth Seeker, is unforgiveness. You have to begin there. And remember what we talked about, Greg, we talked about, first of all, making sure that a person is saved.
1: Mm-hmm. Mm-hmm.
0: You know, that was the number one thing. What was that thing on your paper? You got that one there?
1: Yep. You have listed here. I'll give you a couple, Pastor Henry. You have being saved and repentance.
0: Yeah, I mean, so the being saved part is, you know, when a person comes to us like we are now, and that's what I say with Truth Seeker is that you saved. That's the first question I'm going to ask. You a Christian or ever who it is. I'm not just picking on her, but I don't know who Truth Seeker is, but I'm just saying, are you a Christian? And you say, okay, well, are you serving the Lord? Are you living your life so that there's no sin in it to the best of your ability? And if there is sin in your life, then what you do is you repent. You say, Lord, I want forgiveness of this sin. And now we move into the process of checking a few things out in your life. You need to recognize there's two kingdoms. I think that was one of the things on the paper there too. Greg, on our list, making sure that you understand that you are in a spiritual battle between the kingdom of light and the kingdom of darkness. That there is a kingdom of light, and a kingdom of darkness. And then we talked about just different things. That when you look at those Basis of Deliverance videos, you got to go back and listen to every one of them. I only did them for 30 minutes. So that you can just listen to those and you can say, I want to go down through here and I want to set myself up for deliverance that we can get these things done. Anybody have a question over here who's tuned in, listening in? Over here, I know Grace is there. Sabrina. Elle is there. God bless you, Sabrina. Yeah, Truth Seeker, I just want you to know, seek out deliverance. And I'm going to give you a phone number. This is the phone number to the Spiritual Freedom Network. It's 803-761-7233. That is the phone number to the Spiritual Freedom Network. You call that number. You're going to call the number, leave a voicemail, and we will call you back. And then we will start setting up things for deliverance for you. And that is how we do it. Let me see if I can't put a banner up there. Can I do this right here? I'm going to create a banner. Here we go.
1: Can I say something? It's very encouraging to look on the side of this video and notice all the people who are responding. And you know what's interesting, Pastor Henry? I believe the people who stay with this broadcast are the people who are truly seeking God. You know, they want to be set free. And it's really not about at all having 1,000 or 1,500 or 10,000 viewers. God is really seeking the people who really are searching for his heart. So I'm just going to take a step back here, Pastor Henry.
0: Yeah, I mean, I appreciate it as well, all the people who are tuned in here, because, you know, we're going to record this here. And this is going to apply to every person who's going to tune in and who's going to listen to us.
1: Wow, you have a new person. I think they're from Connecticut. Monica, right, Pastor Henry, for you.
0: All right. Well, hey, keep it up, brother. I'm typing in right here.
1: And once again, you're listening to Pastor Henry. And what's interesting, I am so encouraged because being a male and I was brought up, you know, doing things and fighting for what you want and just so much in my life that really represented pride and ego. And when I was in that place, I recognized that I always felt empty inside my spirit. No matter what I accomplished, it wasn't enough. It seems like when I was really in the world and doing what I thought was right, I had a big hole in my spirit. Never feeling fulfilled, but had no idea about the spiritual realm. And asking myself at times, can we have a demonic presence in our lives? So this has really helped my wife and I, and it also helped improve our relationship. So let's get back to Pastor Henry.
0: Yeah, so I've got that phone number scrolling across the bottom of the screen there. It's 803-761-7233. That's a Spiritual Freedom Network phone. Call, leave voicemail, and they'll call you back. That's how we do it. That way there, I'm not calling you for deliverance, but you're calling us, and then we turn around and we call you back. And we set up a time for deliverance. Now, there's going to be some things that we're going to do live, but then you can go to that phone number there and call them. Of course, I'm going to get I'll get the phone call. And then I will feel that phone. And then we have different people who are working with us. And Dr. Fent is one of them. He wrote the book, Breaking Chains of Darkness. He's here with us right now. And I mean, he may call you back, or different ones on the team will call you back. But let's see who we got right here. Yeah, we got Monica is with us as well. Monica, what can you put down what state y'all from, if you would? That just kind of gives us an idea in our mind where everybody's talking from right here. But yeah, so we're talking about deliverance. That's what we're talking about, and we're talking about open doors. So we're talking. This tonight is deliverance talk. It was just talking about all kind of crazy stuff. The first two videos I did are on the website, Deliverance with Pastor Henry on YouTube. I'm going to upload them to Rumble. It's going to be the same name over there as well. So when you go there, you can see these videos. I got a Facebook page, Henry Schaefer. You go there, you'll see the little videos on there. But we're going to do some teaching on deliverance like this here. And then we're going to do some deliver. I'm going to do some short videos. And I'm going to deal with different subjects about that. It's going to be like 10 minutes, maybe 7 to 10 minutes long. And I'm just going to sit right there. It'd be like, I don't care who's on the other end, but I'm going to say, in the name of Jesus, we're going to call that spirit of unforgiveness out. And that'll be like a 10-minute little video session on how we do one, and then we'll have another video. Mm-hmm. And you can take them videos, you can share them around with everybody. But just listening here tonight, you know, from people who have just tuned in, mm-hmm. I see where we're talking about, you know, this one person was talking about unforgiveness. You know, that's a spirit. And, of course, that's, like I said, one of the ones that we're always going to deal with. And remember, I told you that when a person's dealing with unforgiveness, that sets the barrier up so that God can't do anything in your life. You deal with a sin, and a spirit of unforgiveness can be there, and he brings in a spirit of bitterness. And when that spirit of bitterness comes in, when a spirit comes, here's what I want people to understand, is that when a demonic spirit starts to torment the Christian, the person who's living right, that's all the enemy wants to do, is live through your body and bring in some kind of torment, is what he wants to do is he wants to destroy your body and destroy your life. So what happens with unforgiveness and bitterness, arthritis comes in. It affects the joints and the bitterness, because it affects all the whole body. So you call this spirit of bitterness out, people, their hands will start popping, their knees will start popping, their toes. Man, this whole bitterness will come up and come out. They'll cough it out, or cry it out, or breathe it out. And those are the signs of deliverance that we were talking about before. Greg, what are those signs? Did you write any of those signs down?
1: Yes, I did, Pastor Henry.
0: Yeah, what were the signs of deliverance that we're talking? I think this is on video number two.
1: Mm-hmm.
0: Yeah, there you go. So what were the signs that you got on there? People need to know these signs of deliverance.
1: Okay, number one, you have being saved. Number two, repentance. Number three, generational sins. Number four, what do you need to be set free from? Six, bind the strong man. Seven.
0: Yeah, just go through the, I think it's number 12, the deliverance manifestations. What was it, coughing?
1: Oh, yes. Yeah, I don't have those down, Pastor Henry.
0: Yeah, yeah, okay. So the signs of deliverance are this here. When a spirit comes out, so I want to hold that thought for me. Spirits come out. This is what they do. I want to talk to the truth seeker here a moment. Is that, yes, it makes a lot of sense pursuing deliverance, because what happens is in the deliverance, what happens is that you can get horrible pain from the waist down. See, what happens is that this unforgiveness and this bitterness, it can cause, remember I told you about pain, arthritic pain or what have you. But when a spirit comes in, it brings sickness. A demonic spirit comes in, he comes in to do something. He's going to come in, and when he brings bitter, he poisons the whole body. Poison kills you, right? It kills you. So that pain can be anywhere in your body. He can bring in a spirit of pain in the lower back. So we call out the unforgiveness, and we bring out the spirit that is in the lower back causing the pain come out. And that spirit will respond, and it will come out. I'm telling you, you will see an immediate, I'm talking about an instant, immediate deliverance from those things. So I want to encourage you to do that as well. And seek that out. Look here, that number at the bottom is 803-761-7233. Now, listen here. There are some things that you're going to do when you call, is that you can call about just one thing. You can do that. But what I'm going to do is tell you that if you are calling about deliverance for one thing, that's just the beginning. And then there is many other things that a person has. So you're just seeing one thing at the top of the mountain right now. But underneath, there's a lot of things that people have. So don't assume that just because you get delivered of a spirit, that there are, see, spirits come in gangs. Remember I told you unforgiveness brings in bitterness, and it brings in arthritis and all of these pain. So they come in gangs. They'll come in one by one. That's what we were talking about a while ago. So you want to make sure that you seek deliverance. And you need more to, and the way we do it, everyone, is that we can do a session that is one-on-one on, like we're doing it right here with Greg. You see Greg there? I've taken Greg and different guests through deliverance right here on StreamYard or Facebook or, Zoom. But the best way is to do it in person. That's the best way. But here I can at least see him, and we can administer deliverance with that. You know, I have the best wife in the whole wide world. You know that, right? She just brought me my coffee, and that's I love her for my coffee. But yeah,
1: so listen to what we got right here.
0: Do what?
1: Do you enjoy your coffee?
0: I do. You know what happened is we just run to the mountains for just a few days to get away. And we unplug. We got one of those bun coffee pots.
1: Yes.
0: And you have to have it plugged in because it heats the water all the time. Mm-hmm. When we leave, we unplugged it. So when I went in there a while ago to get, I said, I got to go get my coffee, Greg. The water was cold. So I couldn't do my coffee. So she did it for me. And that sweetheart. So, yeah, we got, Hyacinth. Shabby Cottage Life. I like that from Rochelle, in Ohio. God bless. Thank you for tuning in. She said, I'm going to put this up here. Yep. Your team helped me. I need more deliverance. Hope you don't mind if it comes up on the pub. I'm popping it up there just for a second. But yeah, I mean, that's what we do. And she says, I really appreciate the team, in that here. So that's what we're here for. I mean, you know, a lot of people want deliverance. And nobody wants to talk about it. And I've been doing deliverance for a long time now. And I just decided, and I think it was the prompting of the Lord, that I'm going to do a YouTube channel that's called Deliverance with Pastor Henry. And I'm going to get on here and I'm just going to talk about deliverance. And I'm going to point you to the place where you can get it at and let you know that if you are dealing with these things in your life and you are a Christian and you are honest with God and you're saying, I need help, God will help you. And, that's right. You know, so that's what we want to do. So we talked about the sign, the deliverance manifestations, and those deliverance manifestations. When we start taking you through deliverance, spirits come out of your body. They come out of your mind, your will, your emotion, but they come out of your body as well. And what happens is they manifest. So when we start calling a spirit out, that you're going to hear people ask, well, how did you manifest during deliverance? And that's what I ask people when they get prayed for. Did you manifest? They go, what are you talking about? So when we're talking about this here is we're talking about when the spirit comes out, a person can cough. Let's do it, Greg. Gotta do it, Greg. They cough. They drool. Now don't do that for me. I got my coffee on here, but sometimes they drool and, sometimes they spit. They'll be going, I got to spit. And what's happening is that spirit's coming out, and they'll spit. They'll spit out this out of their mouth. Some people retch, and they vomit. Very few, I'm going to tell you this here, very few times have I ever seen this here, as far as like after a person is eaten, you know, go out and eat, and then they start going through deliverance. Very, you know, and their stomach is full of food. There, no, nothing comes other than just them coughing, or if they retch something up, it's never food. It's a spirit coming out.
1: Wow.
0: You know what I mean? So I've seen that. So you don't have to be worried about that kind of stuff. Foaming at the mouth. You'll see people where they'll foam right on the edge of their mouth and like this here. And then some people, when they go through deliverance, they cry. They'll be just sitting right there and they'll just, they're just, why am I? And then after the demon comes out, they'll be going, well, that was weird. Because they were crying, and it's just because it's coming out your tear ducts. Some people blow their nose. Yeah, they'll feel that spirit right here in their head. And they'll go, I got to blow my nose. So, you know, we'll have tissues around, or you'll have them around. And when that person starts to blow their nose, I mean, they'll be going, it's right here. I said, well, blow your nose. Don't leave it here. And they'll start, and that's how that spirit is coming out of that body. A lot of times it's out of their mind right there, out of the mind there, because he's there affecting the mind. And they'll blow the nose. And I've even had somebody, blow their nose in such a strange way that, I mean, they actually, you ever seen that, them old people, they'll hold that one side of their nose and blow their nose. I mean, something's coming out. And it's a spirit that's coming out, like that. Coughing, they say here, coughing, yelling. Sabrina says yelling. Yep. All of that they can roar, screaming, sighing. Do this here, Greg, sigh. We go. Yeah, just like that. You're going, and that's the hardest one to contend with, because I'm watching you the whole time. You see, if I was taking you through deliverance, I'll be saying, come out of Greg, come out of Greg, come out of him now in the name of Jesus. And I'm looking at your body. I'll be saying, what are you feeling, Greg? Tell me, what are you feeling? And all of a sudden you'll be going, that breath, you know what I mean? That, cause demons ride your breath out. They ride your airways out. It's what they do. Yawning. Some people yawn.
1: Pastor Henry, as you're speaking right now, could me or could someone in the chat line automatically, could they feel the presence of a demon rising up in them?
0: Oh, yeah, sure can. Yep. You know, they sure can. They are relieving themselves. There'll be people we're taking through deliverance that, I got to go to the bathroom now. And they'll get up, but they'll come out your airways. Or, I'm going to tell you this here, don't laugh at me, y'all. You want me to tell you the truth, because I'm going to tell you this is what we do. Because here's what we're doing. The title tonight is Deliverance Talk. So if you're into the deliverance scene, you're going to hear this talk. It's kind of like if you're in the combat scene, you're going to hear combat talk. If you're into whatever stuff over making cookies and cooking, thank God for cooking, you're going to hear cooking talk. And I wouldn't have a clue what you're talking about. I'll be totally lost. But I'd be terms I never heard before, because I am not homemaker, homemade, or whatever. I didn't make it. I got married. So anyway, but deliverance talk has certain things, and we're trying to share this terms with you and what they mean in this here. But I do want to make sure that before I get too far away from here, I want to define the difference between manifestation of a spirit coming out and demons manifesting. Because that's where I see a lot of people, they do not know the difference. So listen here. So let me give you the list. Coughing, drooling, vomiting, spitting, foaming, crying, laughing, screaming, sighing, roaring, belching. They start burping. Belching, yawning, and exhaling. Of course, she's talked about relieving yourself through the bathroom. We even have ears popping, a breeze of air coming out the eyes, because your eyes can actually take in oxygen, so they can push out as well. Now, so there are demonic manifestations. There are signs of deliverance, and that's what we look for. But here's what I want you to do, is that when I go back here and I look at the list here, here's what I want you to see. Here's what I want you to understand, is that a person puts in here coughing, spitting up, yes, but felt like muscles were being torn out. So here's what I want you to know. That is the demon tormenting the body. That's not the sign of deliverance. That means that demon is stirred up. the sign of deliverance that that spirit came out. He said, because you can twist the body with a demon and hurt with pain and the spirit not come out. And the way the spirit comes out is through the airways, those things I listed. So let me give you, for instance, okay, I'm going to give you real world, for instance, of this here. So I am at church and I'm taking a person through deliverance. And the person is complaining about having pain in their back pain, lower back pain. So the person is standing in front of me and I have them do this here. So you can do it right now. If you're here and you got lower back pain, there's no telling what will happen to you while we're doing this here. So Greg, what I want you to do is you interact with me like I would be taking you through deliverance.
1: Okay.
0: Just like the person who is going to be listening to me. All right. So this is the person who is standing there in front of me, just like you. All right. So tell me, Greg, I have lower back pain.
1: I have some lower back pain.
0: And I want you to pray for me.
1: Yeah. Could you pray for me, please?
0: Okay. So what I say, I'm going to pray for you, but I'm not going to pray for you like every other pastor's prayed for you. You understand?
1: Understand.
0: I'm going to pray like that back pain. It is a spirit. Can I do that?
1: Yes, you can.
0: Okay, so here's what I want you to do is say, in the name of Jesus, and this is the person who's got back pain right now. Say, in the name of Jesus.
1: In the name of Jesus.
0: I want this spirit. Of back pain. To come out of me. I don't want you no more.
1: I don't want you anymore.
0: In the name of Jesus.
1: In the name of Jesus. So

0: to this person. Now, I'm going to forbid the transference of that spirit from that person to me if I touch them. So I'm going to say, you hear me, you spirit of back pain? You cannot transfer into me. If I touch Greg, you can't enter into me. You understand me? You cannot transfer into me. I take my spiritual authority over you, and any spirit that comes out goes to the pit. You understand me in the name of Jesus? And what do you say, Greg?
1: In the name of Jesus.
0: No, say, I understand. I understand. All right? So I'm going to say, all right, back pain. Say, I want you to do this here. So I'm going to say to Greg, I'm going to say, Greg, I'm going to call it that spirit of back pain. I'm going to say, all right, back pain that's in Greg or ever who's listening here, whatever spirit is there in your back, get up here to me now. I'll say, come on up, spirit of back pain that's in Greg. Get up here to me now. Come up. Come on up in the name of Jesus. Get up here. I want to talk to you. Then I will look at them and I will say, you hear me, back pain? They don't want you no more. And say this here, Greg. I want you to say this here because you're acting just like the back pain. Say, I back pain.
1: I back pain.
0: Give up my right.
1: Give up my rights.
0: To this body.
1: To this body.
0: And I go to the pit.
1: And I go to the pit.
0: So every person who's watching me, that's what we're going to do. I'm calling the spirit of back pain, that lower back pain in your back. Get up here to me now. You may feel it, everybody. I don't come to you in my own name. I come to you in the name of Jesus. So come on up here, back pain. Get up here in the name of Jesus. Ever who's there now watching me and is going to listen to this, come on up, back pain. They don't want you no more. You've been found out tonight. And I want the person there to say it. Greg, I want you to do it again. Say, I back pain.
1: I back pain.
0: Give up my right.
1: Give up my rights.
0: To this body.
1: To this body.
0: And I go now to the pit.
1: And I go now to the pit.
0: Now, and this is what we say. I tell them, don't say nothing else. And I say, come out, back pain. Come out now in the name of Jesus. Up and out. Let's go out, out. Out. Come out of that body. Come out of that person who's listening. All those people who's got that back pain, you hear me, come up and come out. And what you're going to feel, if you're going through deliverance, now you may feel something in your stomach coming up right here, getting to your throat. You said, oh my God, what is that? That's that spirit coming out. So come out, back pain. Come out, lower back pain. Come out of God's people. Get out now in the name of Jesus. They don't want you no more. Now, what has happened before, Greg, is a person will say, oh, my back pain went away. So say that, Greg. The back pain just left.
1: My back pain is gone.
0: And I'll go, there was no manifestation of a demon coming out. All that demon did, he just pulled himself back. He pulled himself back, and there's no pain there now. Mm. So that a lot of people say, "Ooh, Jesus healed us." I said, no. That demon's smarter than your pastor. And what happened is he just backed off that back pain a little bit, didn't go anywhere, and I'll look at him and say, you hear me? You didn't come out. Come out of that person now and then get up and get out of them now. And after I tell them this here, I'm not like the rest of the pastors you dealt with. Come out of this body now. And next thing you know, they'll start feeling this thing come up. They'll start coughing. They'll cough or they'll retch or they'll yawn or that thing will start twisting them and it comes up and it comes out of them. See, that's true deliverance. Not just when the pain went away. Not because the pain was twisting your back and all of a sudden it stopped. The deliverance is, did the person cough, drool? Some of them say, I got to spit. They'll say, I got to spit. Let me spit. And they'll spit a big wad out. We'd have a little container there. And they'll spit or they'll start blowing their nose or foaming at the mouth. They may cry. They may cough. They may yell. They'll say, it's coming out. It's coming out. It's coming up right now. I said, well, breathe it out. And they'll go, I said, breathe this thing out. And it comes right on out. So that is the difference of a spirit. So I'm going to finish up with the persons who were out there. So you hear me, back pain? Come on out of God's people. Up and out. Come on out in the name of Jesus. Come out. They don't want you no more. Get up to that throat. Say, get right there and come out. Come out of God's people now. Get out. I said, cough that thing out. Come out in the name of Jesus. And that spirit will come up and it will come out. Now, what I'm telling you, why I'm telling you this here, everyone, is I've seen this over and over and over and over and over.
1: Mm-hmm.
0: Now, everybody's going to get back pain, and back pain's a demon, can be a demon. And it knows exactly what to do. There's more back pain demons than you can shake a stick at. And, wow, that's very good. So anyway, as we're talking about these here, that is how a spirit comes out. Yes, it is important to know what demon you have or does it matter? So, hey,

0: I'm gonna pop that over that question. I hope you don't mind. I'm gonna pop that. Let's see here. Here it is right here. Is it important to know what demon you have, or does it matter? So mm-hmm. let's keep it up a moment to answer that question. It is important to know. There are times when you don't know, and he's being elusive. And many times I'm forced them to tell me their name. I want to know your name. What did Jesus say? What is your name?
1: Mm-hmm.
0: You see what I'm talking about? And that demon is sat there and say, I'm not going to tell you. I said, no, Jesus said, what is your name? Tell me your name. Because it's just like this here. Let's talk a minute about knowing the name of the spirit is how important that is. Just say there is a room that has 100 people in it, and we're going to call these 100 people demons. And there is a spirit in there that is called back pain. Or I can say, whoever's in the back, calls you this here, come out, or whatever it is. But if I say to those 100 people, I want the spirit of unforgiveness that carries the unforgiveness towards their husband, their first husband, who's now divorced. So I'm going to call him John. The unforgiveness towards John, 100 people. I want that demon that calls the unforgiveness towards John, come out to me. Come out. Mm-hmm. Come up here and talk to me. Well, the other 99 is going to leave me alone. I'm not talking to them. I'm talking to only that one. And you call that one out. And you can deal with that one. Because what's going to happen is that in a person, there is a strong man. And you're trying to get to the strong man. And when I start taking a person through deliverance, I talk to the strong man. I said, you hear me, strong man? I don't know who you are, but I bind you now in the name of Jesus. Well, whoever the strong man is, I bind you. And I tell him, I say, you hear me, strong man? I'm coming for you.
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3: 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I'm Pastor Stephen Phillips, and I want to thank you for joining us today. Contentment is one of the most elusive virtues of mankind. In fact, the idea of becoming dissatisfied with one thing and constantly wanting something else actually drives our economy. But Scripture reveals that being content is actually the state which God would desire for us to live. The Apostle Paul said to young Pastor Timothy in 1 Timothy 6:6, now godliness with contentment is great gain. And then goes on to tell him that a lack of contentedness is harmful. Listen now as I get straight to the point on contentment. In 1965, Mick Jagger and Keith Richards wrote a song. I can't get no satisfaction. And the song still played on classic channels even today. I pulled up these lyrics and just looked at them, and they range from commercials on radio and TV. The lyrics speak of how that people promise all kind of stuff, but we can't get no satisfaction. Goes on down, how people tug and pull and this way and that way, even relationships. They would speak to women in that regard, but he could get no satisfaction. Well, the truth of the matter is that's what's going on all around us. We live in a world of discontent and dissatisfaction. It's all around us. And we can easily get sucked into it. You see, that's what advertising is all about. Advertising is trying to find out where you're dissatisfied. I'm dissatisfied with my cell phone, so guess what? I want another one. I'm dissatisfied with this issue, my car, my house, and the list. We can just go on down the line. It doesn't matter. They're trying to tell us we're dissatisfied, so we'll go to them. But they're also trying to reveal an area of discontent, because if they can reveal an area of discontent, they can suck us into buying it. Right? Even relationships. commercials will come on television trying to get you to search for relationships. And then what happens is by presenting one thing, it turns inside and you go, and a person can easily say, well, I don't have that. I wish I had that. And the list goes on and on and on and on. You see, that's what danger we live in every day. We live in a world of discontented people. And the temptation is, even for believers, to become dissatisfied. Because it's not just dissatisfied with the restaurant. But those things that really don't matter whether you go to McDonald's or Burger King kind of thing, really. But that same discontent can go over into areas that really count. Into marriage. Into church. And the list goes on. And the list goes on. You see, we've got to find somehow to get satisfied. And I believe, and Paul, you can go straight to this passage of Scripture in Psalm 16, verse 6. I believe David hit the nail on the head. The lines have fallen to me in pleasant places. Yes, I have a good inheritance. It's like pickup sticks. You ever play pickup sticks? Anybody? Anybody remember pickup sticks? What little kid knows about pickup sticks? Jordan, you know about it? Okay, I'm just telling you, that lets you know some parents have passed down these wonderful games. These pickup sticks and how you could pour them out all on the table. Of course, you're trying to move those things without touching the other ones. They come out with other games like Jenga. You ever done Jenga? You can't move it, the whole thing will fall if you move the wrong one. But you see, them pickup sticks are laying there, and that's how our life looks like. It's out of order, it's just a bunch of sticks piled up on the table, and our life looks just like that so often. And we can't change it, because then this moves and that moves, and it gets to the place where we're just not satisfied. Just not satisfied. But David is saying we've got to just realize the lines, the sticks, the pickup sticks, have fallen to me in pleasant places. I don't understand why the sticks are laying where they are, but I just believe that God is working on my behalf and they're in pleasant places. And so I'm going to train my eyes to see the good. If you want to win the war of discontentment, you got to retrain your eyes. You got to retrain your eyes to say they have fallen. My life, God is with me. And there's two wonderful pillars. Foundational things. I read the story of someone who went to Sri Lanka during a tsunami hit, but there was one hotel that was standing while everything around it was decimated. They found that the pillars went down 100 feet. This hotel withstood it. Well, you see, you can't wait till the last minute. And they say the tsunami's coming. Here it is. Tsunamis don't give really good warnings. There's a warning system in place. But nevertheless, you don't stop it. But you can't, even with the tsunami warning goes out, you don't have time to then put pillars in the ground 100 feet. That's why you've got to have made sure you've already made up your mind on things beforehand. And so the foundation, we got to make sure we're putting that foundation in now to be able to withstand the onslaughts of the enemy, his craftiness, is so that we can win over this discontentment and have contentment. And and be satisfied and not be constantly dealing with all these dissatisfactions. And one of those is we need a pillar of gratitude, of thankfulness. Because when we were not thankful, when we have ingratitude and we're never satisfied, it puts us in such a pitiful position. A pitiful position. There's nobody that is more miserable than the person that cannot be satisfied. Can't ever be satisfied. But if we'll learn to be thankful, if we'll learn to be grateful and not live our life with ingratitudes, then all of a sudden we're in a good position. We're in a good position for contentment. And of course, that pillar of gratitude and thankfulness and that pillar of contentment. There they are. This is it. Go to that Timothy verse. It may be the last one. Look at this, 1 Timothy 6:8. And having food and clothing, with these we shall be content. Doesn't say anything. Having the car of my dreams, I'll be content. See, people do this. They'll say, I'll really be content when this happens. Be careful, you'll get what you ask for. 65-year-old couple just retired. They go to the Bahamas and there to celebrate retirement. Walking along the beach there, they pick up a bottle. Behold, it's a genie bottle. Don't tell nobody I preach this. It's an illustration. Genie comes out. What do you want? The wife says, I want a cabana. I want to own one. Oceanfront. Restaurant, waiters, everything just pops up all of a sudden. Beautiful. The husband, what do you want? He'd already looked around, all these young, pretty girls all over everywhere in the Bahamas. He said, I want a wife that's 30 years younger. Poof! He was immediately 95 years old. Be careful, you might get what you ask for. And in a serious way, I want you to hear me. When you are discontent, sometimes you wish you had it the way it was. How many have done that? How many wish you could go back and not have purchased that thing? But discontent drove you to not pray about it, not really consider and count the cost, and then you got you some. And it's a heavy price to pay. But I want to tell you something. Be content with what you got. All we can do is start, you know, whatever we've done, whatever mistakes we have made, and believe me, I have done it. You name the diet plan, the exercise equipment, I've had some part in it. Really? Some gadget? I have bought gadgets and thinking I'm on the cutting edge. And the other day I was with Dr. Herbert Carter up in Dunn, North Carolina, and he had a little mini disc player. I've got one. I think me and him are the only two people in the world because it never caught on. Big waste of money. But my point is that I want us to think, though, I'm using those illustrations to say there's some heavy things. And discontent will drive you crazy and will destroy your life. This is not just a good subject. This is a biblical subject. Because this impacts how we live every day. And it impacts. Because, see, the thing will creep over into our faith. And all of a sudden, God hadn't did this for me. And if he'd have been there on this day, and it's just like Mark chapter 4, verse 40, and I'll say this in conclusion. See, Jesus is in the build. See, this is normal in life. Discontent, I've already painted a picture for you, is normal in this world. Jesus came to really make normal what has really become abnormal for Christians. You remember they were in that storm? He was asleep, Jesus was, and they got scared to death, and they said, "Lord, do you want us to be killed? Look at this. Do you want us to die? We're going to perish if you don't wake up." He said, "Why are you so fearful? How is it that you have no faith?" What I want to tell you is, he's saying, why is it you're really not content with me? Why do you have to wake me up? Can't you already trust me? Can't you already trust me with all our relationship has produced? But yet, you think you're going to perish out here? I'm on boat with you? See, what I'm telling you is, discontent will erode your faith. And then all of a sudden, where are you, God? And why did you abandon me? And sad to say, there'll be people who throw in the towel on their Christian walk. It happens all the time where they just say, I'm not going to church anymore. What has it got me? It's because they got their life all messed up. Because the pillars of thankfulness and the pillar of contentment was not in place. I certainly hope that you've been ministered to through this week's message. If you don't have a church home, please visit us at 285 Oscaga Lake Road in Graniteville, South Carolina. 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
6: 439-0035. Don't miss your miracle. Jesus the Lord. Miracles still happen Friday, November 22nd, 7 p.m. The man of God, the apostle.

0: said, no weapon formed against us shall prosper. The devil is a liar.
1: Power, evangelism, and Viking, the divine intervention breakthrough service with man of God, Apostle Ronald Solly. November 22nd, 7 p.m. The location is behind the Bell Ministries, 3240 P. Georgia Road, Augusta, Georgia, 30906.
0: Jesus is right here. He shall do it because he promised.
1: 439-0035-803-439-0035. Don't miss your miracle. Jesus, Lord, miracles still happen Friday, November 22nd, 7 p.m. The man of God, the apostle.
2: The service, she testified that you prayed for the finances yesterday. She went home, and you prayed for a marriage restoration yesterday. You remember that? And I was interviewing her outside, and she's been to some of your crusades in Delaware here. And she brought some friends, and she said she got home, talked to her husband, and she opened the envelope, and there was $7,000 in there.
3: Hallelujah.
2: Yeah. She's right there. Can she? Yeah.
3: Praise God for the powerful testimony.
2: Can you wave at us, sister? That's it right there. She's on the front, second row.
3: Hallelujah. My goodness.
2: So that's what the power of giving and believing. You know what she said? She said to me, Apostle, when she was interviewing, she says, people have to believe and have faith.
3: Can you go there so she can say that?
2: Yes. Can you come here, sister? Sorry to put you on the spot for all these people. She's nervous. I know she is. Look at her.
3: Amen.
2: God bless you. Tell us your name and what God did for you.
4: Good evening. I'm Stacy. And yes, Pastor Brandon, I know Pastor Apostle, Apostle Solly, I'm sorry, for the last 7 years, I've been going to the location in Delray on and off.
3: Amen.
4: So last night, I wasn't even standing here with a multitude of people where that woman was running when she couldn't even walk. And my miracle hit me in my chair 3 rows away, and I felt the infilling of the Holy Spirit. And it was when you said, the enemy has stolen people's finances and is robbing your finances, and the Lord wants to restore your finances. And at that moment, I was like, yes, Lord. The enemy has robbed us. And so I got home, and this morning, God says, tell your husband what happened last night. And I wrote it out, and I shared it with him. And the long story short, he said, so what happened? And I said, God wants you to know that we have to tithe, and we have to be faithful and be responsible. And he went to the bedroom, and he came back, and he's like, oh my gosh, read this. And it was a deposit in our bank account. He says, I have no idea. I wasn't expecting this. $7,000 in our bank account this morning. So, yes, I told you in the interview that every time that you show up, you bring your faith. You have to believe, because Apostle Solly is truly a man of God. He and his wife and his family, they're just obedient servants of the Lord. He's not the one doing the miracle. It's the Holy Spirit. And so when you come with your faith and you open your heart and you bring your belief, that is your worship and your offering to the Lord, and he meets you. So even if he touches you or not, the Holy Spirit is in the room, and the glory is in the room, and it's the glory of God that is doing the work. And last night I had no voice, and I asked Pastor, could you pray for my voice? Because the enemy wants to rob me from being bold and speaking about the gospel of God. And here I am speaking tonight. Thank you, Jesus. Glory to God.
2: Thank you. God bless you.
3: Hallelujah. My goodness.
2: What a powerful testimony.
0: No weapon. I said no weapon formed against us shall prosper. The devil is a liar.
1: Power, evangelism, and Viking, the divine intervention breakthrough service with man of God, Apostle Ronald Solly. November 22nd, 7 p.m. The location is behind the Bell Ministries, 3240 P. Georgia Road, Augusta, Georgia, 30906.
0: Jesus is right here. He shall do it because he promised.
1: 439-0035-803-439-0035. Don't miss your miracle. Jesus, Lord, miracles still happen Friday, November 22nd, 7 p.m. The man of God, the apostle.
3: So I ask you to do more and more for your glory. We thank you for what you did yesterday, and we give you praise for what you're going to do tonight. Bless your children as they give. Rebuke the devil for their sake. In Jesus' name. And the people said, amen. Hallelujah. Ashes, you may go ahead. I sense a very strong glory even as I was praying for the offering. So get ready for what God is about to do. This morning and early afternoon, I planned to do healing school, but then the Lord told me to do the glory school. First, never done that, you know, to teach about the glory and train people about the glory. So the service shifted. Thank you, Jesus. So before I begin to teach, I mean to preach and pray for you, we're going to make sure that people have interpretation. It's communicated? Good. Both. Thank you. So we have interpretation available for French and Creole. And also we have Spanish interpretation. Next year we'll also have Portuguese. Somebody say hallelujah. I'm from Uganda. I was born and raised in Uganda, Africa. So I'll teach you one word. Say jumbo. Somebody say hallelujah. Say jumbo. Amen, amen, amen. So, in Isaiah chapter 60, verse 1, you're not going to leave this place without a miracle. You're not going to leave this place the same way you came. You're going to leave with a breakthrough that extends beyond your understanding. Arise, shine, for thy light is come, and the glory of the Lord is risen upon thee. For behold, darkness shall cover the earth, and gross darkness the people. But the Lord shall rise upon thee, and his glory shall be seen upon thee. Verse 3, and the Gentiles shall come to thy light, and the kings to the brightness of thy rising. Father, bless this word in Jesus' mighty name. And the people say it. So, I'm going to pick three statements from the scripture we just read. We also have prayer request forms. Ashes, can you hand them out, please, to people? Write your prayer request. I think I may have one here. So on the prayer card, please hand them out to ushers quickly. Give everybody one if they want one. Also give them a pen. On the prayer card, I see hands. Let's move quickly. Thank you. You can write your prayer request on there. And I do pray for your prayer requests. I do lay hands on them. At the beginning of this year, we fasted for 5 months plus, every day, waiting on God and praying. So with a praying ministry, we do fast prayer for you. So write down your name and what you want us to pray for. Amen? We're going to pray for you. You need a prayer covering. So write down what you want us to pray for. We're going to pray for you. Whatever you believe in God for. So you can just take that and write down your prayer request. Because God answers prayer. We intercede for you. And also, you can give us your email. You can fill up your contact information. So whenever we have a crusade, we will contact you and let you know. We're not going to bombard you with mail. We're not hustlers like that. So we're just going to notify you with an event so you'll be able to come and be part of it. So you can give us your email. You can give us your contact information. But also write down what you want us to pray for. So let us just hand out the cards for the end. We'll give it to you. And those of you that are watching online, do the same. God bless you. So he said, arise, shine, For thy light is come, and the glory of the Lord is risen upon thee. What is the glory, and how does it rise? What is the glory, and how does it rise? We worshipped and made decrees.
0: No weapon, I said, no weapon formed against us shall prosper. The devil is a liar.
1: 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November 22nd, 7 p.m. The location is behind the Bell Ministries, 3240 P. Georgia Road, Augusta, Georgia, 30906.
0: Jesus is right here. He shall do it because he promised.
1: 439-0035, 839-0035. Don't miss your miracle. Jesus, Lord, miracles still happen Friday, November 22nd, 7 p.m. The Man of God, the Apostle.
5: 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This is Christian Darkness and your host, Apostle Ronald Solley. 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
8: This would be homeward bound. Amen. You know, in our life, you may go out on a trip somewhere, and when you go out on a trip and you come back, and you're always going to say, I'm going home. And even though no matter where you may be, and I know a lot of us been out, we traveled in our life, but when you go out, it's always good to say, it's time to head home. I'm going home. Me and Sister Rose, so many times we'll be sitting there and we'll be saying, we'll be going home. And I told her, it was good where we was, but I'm glad to get home. I'm glad to be on the way home. And then by the time I start seeing the sign of Georgia, I said, okay, I know I'm getting closer home. Then by the time I start seeing the sign of Richmond County, then when I start getting into the McBean area, I know for sure I'm home then. But seeing it's always good when we pull up in the driveway and we see our home. But see, the thing of it is, there's one day, you know, if we're all Christians and we're all into the Lord, one day we're going to see our heavenly home. No matter what this earth may have right here. And I tell you what, there's so many times I tell people, I'm ready to go home. Nobody don't want to die to go home, but the thing of it is, if the Lord don't come back and get us, that's the way we got to go. And to go that way, we must know that we're saved, we're washed under the blood of Jesus Christ, is what we must do. But see, the thing of it is right there, that we're looking for a heavenly home. So I am homeward bound is what I'm doing. You know, I'm ready to set my sights on the Lord. I'm ready to set my sights on that golden city, the walls of Jasper, the gates of pearl is what I'm ready to look for, and I'm ready to plant my feet on those solid golden streets is what I'm ready to do. It says right there in 2 Corinthians right there 5:17, therefore if anyone is in Christ, the new creature has come and the old has gone. And the new is here, amen? That the old is gone. Now, old lives are gone. When you come to Christ, you know, we're saved by the blood. We come, let's say this, we're saved by the blood and we become new creatures. Let me tell you what. Before I come to Jesus Christ, I had a home, I had a car, I had a job, I had money in the bank account, I had bills to pay too. Then after I come to Jesus Christ, I still had a job, a home, a vehicle, bills to pay, and money in the bank. I still had the same thing what I had, but the old useful things that I had back when I was running in bars, back when I was in the sinful world and all, those old useful things is no good to me no more. Even though I come to be a Christian, the skills that I had on my job when I learned, I still used them as a Christian is what it is. But see, the thing of it is, that's what he says, all old things are passed away. He's talking about your old sin nature, your old life, life is what he's talking about right there. You know, before Christ, with the Lord of my life, I had them things right there. But you see, now he's the Lord of my life right now. And yes, we still have a home. We still have a car. We still have jobs and we still have bills to pay. But see, that's the way it's going to be like that until we go home. When we leave from here today, we're planning on going home. And when we go home today, it's going to be good when we get home. I'll get home. I'll get his sound system out. I'll get it put up. Me and Sister Rose go in the house. But see, it's good to sit there and relax. But see, the thing of it is, one day, all this work that we do on this earth right here, it's not going to matter no more. When we make it a home right there and we see it, and we're going to say that we're homeward bound. You know, I don't know how it is. I don't know if the death angel's going to come and grab me by the hands and I cross over the sea of death. But I can say one thing about it. I'm homeward bound. I'm homeward bound today because I made Jesus Christ the Lord and Savior of my life is what I've done. See, one day when I did, I asked the Lord to come into my heart and forgive me of all my sins and all of my iniquity. And that's what gave me my ticket. That way I could be homeward bound. You can't get it no other way. You can't just like getting in a cab or something like that. You got to tell them the destination. And you're going to have to give them the money. If you don't, they'll put you off on the side of the street somewhere because I know I used to drive a cab. But see, the thing of it is, when you get in that cab, you give the cab driver a destination, you're on the way. But see, when I dedicated my life to the Lord, see, I had a destination. And it was homeward bound is what it was. And that's the only way to buy that ticket is to know that. And now that we are children of God, we are no longer sinners headed for hell. We are now homeward bound to our eternal home with the Father and the Son. We are a part of God's kingship. And for the first time, we are able to understand that. Yes. Amen. Yes. And it says right there in 1 Corinthians 6 and 9 right there, do you not know that wrongdoings will not inherit the kingdom of God? And that is what some of you were. But you were washed, you were sanctified, yes. You were justified in the name of Lord Jesus Christ and by the Spirit of our God. That's the way we are right there. Now, I'll say that again. I got to say that again. Do you know that your wrongdoings will not inherit the kingdom of God? That is sinners in your life of what you are before Christ. You will not enter into the kingdom of God or you have inheritance of that. And that is what some of you were. But you was washed, you were sanctified, you was justified in the name of the Lord Jesus Christ by the Spirit of our God. Amen. And that's to let me know that I'm homeward bound when we're able to do all that. Amen. You can sit there. There's no other way to make it into the kingdom of heaven. It says any other way is more or less like a thief and a robber. But one way you must go. You must believe in the name of Lord Jesus Christ. You must confess your mouth with your mouth that He is Lord and Lord and He is King and King. You must confess with your mouth that you're a sinner and ask Him to forgive you of all your sins and all your iniquity. That's the only way you can do it right there. It says sanctified and justified, saved by the blood of Jesus. And it's all by the Spirit of God and what your Lord Jesus had did for you at the cross. You know that fella down there that goes to Bible delivery, he sings that song what? Sanctified and justified. I don't know what that song is, but when I was writing this down and I seen that in the scripture, saying that we're sanctified and we're justified. I mean to tell you, it's so good enough that people make songs about it to know that I am sanctified. Sanctified knowing I can separate myself from the world because I know what the old things was. The old sin nature had was. That sanctified is to separate yourself from the old sinful things is what it is. That way you can be justified by Jesus Christ knowing that you can move forth for the kingdom of God. And that's what He wants us to do right there. Like I say, it is by, we're saved by the blood of Jesus Christ in the Spirit of God. And it is all done by the cross that we always must remember. Without the cross, nothing could be done. Because like what He says in Colossians 3 and 2 right there, set your mind on above, on things above and not on earthly things. See, for so long into my life when I was growing up, I set my mind on earthly things. I set my mind when I told Sister Rose, I set my mind years ago when I was working on my job and I was able to retire. I told her I was going to start my own business. I would do this and I would do that. Then I had to turn around and tell her when I told her that, I was a young man looking for something then. But when I got there then, the age was on me is what it was. And my body was not able to do. My body was not able for me to go into the business is what it was. But see, the thing of it was, I set my eyes on earthly things. But now I set my eyes on Jesus Christ. I just had a birthday a couple of weeks ago. I'm a little older. Some of you are lots older than me. But I'm a little older. I'm getting a little more closer to the cross is what I'm doing. You know what I'm saying? But see, the thing of it is, I still got my mind on being homeward bound no matter what I may do. You know, I may have some disappointments in life when I was come to find out when I got to age of retirement and I couldn't do those jobs like I wanted to do, like I couldn't have my business off. That was a little disappointment. But see, Jesus Christ at the end of my job, at the end of me getting ready to retire, Jesus Christ started putting me into the ministry. He got me saved. He kept dealing with me until I dedicated to my life to the Lord. But the thing of it was, see, the things that I thought about then, I'm not worried about now. Only thing I'm worried about now is spreading the good news of Jesus Christ to people. To be down there with my lovely wife yesterday, be down there to march to Jesus, say, to be in places that it's like today right there, we was in church and now we're here today ministering the word to a place with people that love Jesus Christ. That's what I'm doing. When I can stand before Him, when I'm on my way homeward bound, I can tell the angels, maybe I can tell the angels as they taking me to the throne of God right there. Tell them, say, you don't understand. But see, the thing of it is, we're redeemed by the blood of Jesus Christ. Now I'm on my way homeward bound. You're taking me over to see a death right now. But the thing of it is, I'm on my homeward bound trip right there. And see, that's what Jesus wants each and every one of us to do right now. Be on that homeward bound. Don't forget and don't put your eyes on the earthly things. For you died and your life is now is hidden with Christ in God. That's the way my life is. See, I'm dead in the old sinful thing. I am alive in Jesus Christ. My old sin nature right there is dead. It's gone. It's washed away. But see, now I'm hidden into Jesus Christ is what I am. See, when God sees Jesus' blood on us, He sees Jesus is what it is right there. And so that gives me a ticket to know that I'm on my way home. Amen. See, Jesus wants each and every one of us to be able to stand today and say that I'm homeward bound. But if you don't know the Lord Jesus today, there's one way that you can be homeward bound, and it's to have to buy the ticket. And the only way you can do it is by asking Jesus to come into your life. And like what it says, it's made possible by the cross. John 14:20 right there. And it says, in that last day you shall know that I'm my Father and you in me and I'm in you. That's what it says right there. When I told you that we're hidden into Him, and you look at it, John says right there again, in that last day you shall know that I am in my Father and you're in me and I in you. That we become one is what we are because I asked Jesus Christ into my heart and I was sanctified. Now I'm justified by the Father is what I am because He sees Jesus in me right there. This speaks of the dying, if I'm saying the word right, Jesus is God. Okay, identity. Jesus is God. And it says, and in me. What it means has to do with our salvation by faith. And this embrace us to live a victorious life. Amen. I can't live a victorious life without Him. There's no way I can live a victorious life without Him. My old sin nature will still be the same way it is. But see, the thing of it is, I got my eyes set on something. I got my ears and my mind focused on something to hear Him say, well done, thy good and faithful servant. Amen. My ears may be getting dull and my eyes may be getting dim, but the same Spirit of God still lives in me what it is. And I tell you what, as I keep getting older, my ears may get more dull and my My eyes may get more dimmer, but I still got my mind set and my mind's eye focused on heaven is what I'm doing. Amen. And with our victory of life and the Lord's promise to us, like what he says in John 14 and 2, in my Father's house are many mansions.
9: Yes.
8: If it was not so, I would have told you, and I go to prepare a place for you. He is speaking from first-hand knowledge. So you know, I like first-hand knowledge. First-hand is knowledge saying, I've been right there. That's what it says, being right there, just good as anything. See, Jesus Christ is the Father, amen? And he left to come down here to be our Savior, to be our Redeemer. So he knows what's taking place. He said, in my Father's house are many mansions. See, he was there, and his first-hand knowledge is that he knows. And that's the reason why he could tell it right there, first-hand knowledge. So are you homeward bound? If not today, you can be. If you know the Lord Jesus Christ as your personal Savior. See, you must have that ticket bought to know that. But if you don't, you have the opportunity to pray to ask Him to come into your heart and to your life. Yes. Heavenly Father, I come to you in the name of Jesus. I ask you to forgive me of all my sin, all my iniquity, and I make you my Lord, Savior of my life. I believe and I know by faith that you died on the cross for me, and I make you my Savior. So come into my heart right now, and I make you my Lord and Lord and Kings of Kings forever and ever. And in Jesus' holy name we pray. Amen.
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11: Welcome back. We're here with Pastor Femi. This is part two. And, boy, Pastor Femi, it's amazing. If we allow God, the Holy Spirit, to guide us, because again, He knows what He's doing and I don't. So Pastor Femi, God said, prepare my people. How can we prepare if we want to maintain control over our lives?
12: Now, that is the question. We need to ask ourselves, who's in charge?
11: Ooh, that's good.
12: Yes. Who's in charge? We are not safe to be in charge. We are not safe to be in charge. You see, the thing that I find in the course of my journey in Christ is that the Word of God is clear. We are the people that are confused, and we're confusing the world. You know, anytime I drive around, I marvel at the grace of God, and I give God glory for what He has done in this ministry. The reason is this. God has given us two buildings now. In the first time and the second time that God has said, you know, it's time to acquire a building, there was no building that I loved, that I wish I could have had. If it were not by the grace of God, I would have, you know, put all my effort to acquiring. None of them is as good as the one that God gave to us. Why is that? Because when we look at things with the eyes of man, we see what is good. We see what is wonderful. We see what is beautiful. And because of that, we go for it. And by going for it, we rob ourselves of what God wants to give to us. The grace that saved us was at the time, I'm using that as an illustration. You know, I'm using it as an illustration because in those times, I always tell the people, I say, look, we cannot be desperate.
11: That's right.
12: Whatever the Lord wants to give us is what we must focus on. So even in my eagerness to get the building, and even with my desire for those buildings that we could have gone after, I never pushed it. I left it in the hand of the Lord.
11: You did?
12: Yes. So when the Lord gave us the first one, I realized, wow, it would have been a mistake if I had taken any of those buildings that I loved. Even that was one, the whole church loved it. Everybody in the church, including the children. We all went to the place together, everybody in the church, and even the children loved it, and they were running around the place. What God gave to us was far, far better than that. At a fraction, God gave us this as about at about 1/8. That is 12% of the other one. It has larger facilities, it's of greater character. The same thing, the second one. These things teach me. And I tell the church all the time, I say, look, what you are running after is nothing compared to what God wants to give you. Just relax and follow his guidance. Follow his instruction. This is what we don't know. We are doing things in the flesh and we are saying it is God that is doing it. Because after we acquire it, we come to church and we keep dancing and say, this is what God has given me. Well, you got it yourself. God didn't give you. God would have given you something better if you had waited for him. And with a lot more peace than you have now.
11: Pastor Femi, I know of this ministry that they got this beautiful big church with a gymnasium and everything. To fast forward, a year or two goes by, now leadership is complaining about the $18,000 mortgage they have to pay per month. So just like you said, sometimes we get things, but it doesn't always mean God guided us there. You are right, Pastor Femi.
12: Absolutely.
11: They got a mortgage but lost their peace.
12: Most of the time, we're pursuing our own goals. Jesus Christ told us in John chapter 12, he said, except a kernel of wheat falls to the ground and die, he remains alone. But if he dies, he brings forth more fruit. Romans chapter 6 tells us that we were dead with Christ, we're buried with Christ, and we're raised with Christ. Now, we don't understand being dead with Christ. What does it mean to die with Christ? What does it mean? When a person dies, where are his aspirations? When a person dies, where are his objectives? When a person dies, what plan is he pursuing? Nothing. He's dead, he's dead. You cannot entice him with all the money in this world. You cannot entice him with all the properties in this world. He's dead to them. You cannot entice him with anything, not with wealth, not with power. Not with glamour, not even with, you know, women. He's dead. You understand? That is the position God wants us to be in if we're going to be fruitful.
11: Yes.
12: We have to be dead to our own aspirations. That is why he said it is not in man that walks to direct his ways. It is not in our hands. That's why he said we should not lean on our own understanding. God acknowledges that we have understanding, we have knowledge, we have wisdom. God said, but don't trust that. Don't rely on it. That's why Jeremiah chapter 17 said, cursed is the man that trusted in man and in the arm of flesh. When we trust in ourselves, we will fumble. Let me use it that way. When we trust in ourselves, we will destroy ourselves. God told us not to trust in ourselves. Why does he say that? We don't understand why he said we shouldn't trust in ourselves. When we trust in ourselves, we'll be using our wisdom. We'll be using our, you know, intelligence. God knows that our wisdom is nothing compared to the wisdom of the devil. God knows that our intelligence is nothing compared with the intelligence of the devil. And as long as we want to walk in our own intelligence and our wisdom, it will be easy for the devil to railroad us and take us in a different direction. And that is what is happening. But when we allow the Holy Spirit, who is all wise, who is omnipotent, who is omnipresent, who is all powerful, and who knows all things, and who can do all things, when we allow him to guide us, we walk in victory over the enemy. This is why

0: Holy Spirit must be the director of our life. If we truly want to live for God, the Holy Spirit must direct. If we want to prepare, the Holy Spirit must direct. If we want to take warning, we must only allow the Holy Spirit to direct. Because if we don't, we will soon be deceived or be distracted or be ensnared. And in that condition, we cannot serve God. That is why God sets people free before they serve Him. That's why He delivered us before He told us to go and serve Him. Without deliverance, no man can serve God. Because he's in bondage to the things that are oppressing him. God will not call a person that is oppressed to go and serve. He will first of all release the oppressed. And then say, go and serve. You understand this thing? Many believers are under oppression. Their mind. They think they are wise. They think they are smart. Especially those who are reputed to be intelligent. I was like that. But when, by the grace of God, the Lord opened my eyes and I began to see, I realized that, look, this is not the way that the Lord wants me to live. He doesn't want me to just sit down and plan and begin to execute my plan. No, He wants me to take instructions from Him. That is why one other scripture that I love is in Job chapter 22 from verse 21. Let me read it. Job chapter 22 from verse 21. Look at what it says. These scriptures are very, very important. And we need to go back to these scriptures and see what God is saying. Here He said, verse 21, now acquaint yourself with Him and be at peace. What does that mean? Give your life to Jesus. That's what that means. Acquaint yourself with Him and then be at peace. Thereby good will come to you. So when you go to Jesus, when you repent of your sins and you are saved, then you should expect good. Which good? The good of God. The good of the kingdom of God. The good of our Lord Jesus Christ. The good that comes from the Holy Spirit. Why? God told Moses, I will make all my goodness pass before you. So it is goodness that God has for His children. Every good gift, every perfect gift comes from above. It comes from the Father of lights, in whom there is no variableness, neither shadow of turning. What God has for us is good. God will give that which is good. No good thing will be told from those who walk uprightly. That's the thing. The blessing of the Lord makes rich and He has no sorrow to it. This is our God. You don't have access to it without being a Christian. But then, look at what it says. Verse 22. Receive, please, instruction from His mouth. After you become born again, how do you live? You live by His instructions, not by your thinking. Not by the things you have learned, but by instructions. Because the things that we have learned, they are truly not, you know, for the purpose of the kingdom of God. It's still selfish. It's to advance our own personal interests, working against the will of God. That is why Ephesians chapter 4, look at Ephesians chapter 4. That is why He told us from verse 17. He said, this I say therefore, and testify in the Lord, that you should no longer walk as the rest of the Gentiles walk, in the futility of their mind. Why is He referring to the futility of their mind? Because they are walking in their minds and He's saying it's futile. It will not accomplish much good. But that's what we are all doing. We claim to believe in Jesus Christ. We don't permit the Holy Spirit to lead us contrary to the will of God. A believer must be led by the Spirit of God. For they that are led by the Spirit of God, these are the sons of God. If you are His son, the Holy Spirit must be leading you. If the Holy Spirit is not leading you, you are just a son of God by mouth.
1: That's right.
0: Not by your life. But He wants us to be a son of God by our lifestyle. For that to be, the Holy Spirit must be in charge. The Holy Spirit must be the director. Just as Jesus Christ was with the disciples in His earthly ministry. And He was directing all things done by them. They went where He went. They were always with Him. In fact, one of them said, let me go and bury my father. He said, let the dead bury their dead. You come and follow me. So they followed Him. They were where He was. They were doing what He was doing. They had the same objective. They had the same goal. They were invested in the same ministry. None of them

0: was going aside doing something else. That is a picture of the life of the believer. Now, the Holy Spirit has replaced Jesus Christ. Just as Jesus Christ guided the believers when he was with them, the Holy Spirit must guide us now that he's with us. That is what we must return to. There is no other way to prepare except for the Holy Spirit to guide us.
1: Well, once again, we thank you, Pastor Femi.
0: Thank you, sir.
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0: We continue reading from the scriptures now at the beginning of Galatians chapter 3. You foolish Galatians, who has bewitched you, before whose eyes Jesus Christ was publicly portrayed as crucified? This is the only thing I want to find out from you. Did you receive the Spirit by the works of the law, or by hearing with faith? Are you so foolish? Having begun by the Spirit, are you now being perfected by the flesh? Did you suffer so many things in vain, if indeed it was in vain? So then, does he who provides you with the Spirit and works miracles among you do it by the works of the law, or by hearing with faith? Even so, Abraham believed God, and it...
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3: 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And then, of course, as always, guys, I want to give a shout-out to New Beginnings in Christ in Garfield, Georgia. If you don't know what New Beginnings in Christ is, you're going to find out more about it tonight. New Beginnings in Christ is 85 guys down there that are getting set free from addiction, alcoholism, just all kinds of things. And they're finding the solution. They're finding Jesus, and they're just getting set free, I think is how we described it last week. Above all, set free. But guys, it's a 4-month program. It's completely free to the guys down there, but it is not free to run. So I would encourage you to partner up with New Beginnings in Christ in Garfield, Georgia. You can Google them. You can find out a way to donate, get on the donation page, partner up with them, and you can go down and check them out. There's 17 services a week down there. Monday through Friday and Sunday. Saturdays are off. So you guys are welcome. Anybody's welcome to go down and check it out. So, well, guys, we got a special show tonight. I'm super excited about this. And we got Pastor Mike from New Beginnings. And we have Boyd Long with us from 143 Ministries. And then we have Hudson Avon on tonight, man. Thank y'all for joining us tonight.
5: Amen. Thank you.
3: Yeah. Praise Amen. God. Amen. I'm excited. Guys, if you've been listening to the show, and I hope you have, and if you haven't, I suggest you go back and listen to it. The last couple of weeks, we've had Pastor Donald and Joanna. They came on 2 weeks ago, which is where New Beginnings got kind of birthed from. And then we had Pastor Jeff and Wendell on last week, and that was we had a good time with them last week too. And then this week, man, I'm excited, man. I love it, man. All the guys, you know, and it's so amazing to see what God does through this ministry.
4: Praise God.
3: Amen. But Pastor Mike, you've got a... we're just going to kind of turn it over to you and let everybody know what's going on and introduce yourself a little bit.
5: Tell a little bit about you.
4: Amen. Oh, Lord, that's scary. You know, it's funny. When Joanna came to me 2 weeks ago, Thursday, after she had done with Donald Wednesday night, she sat down in my office, and I knew what she was there for. And I know Joanna too well. Been there too long. And I said, nope, ain't doing it. Ain't gonna happen. I don't like to be put on the spot. I don't like to be put in front of nothing where I ain't in control. And I said, no, I ain't doing it. She said, listen. I said, no, I ain't doing it. And she said, listen, I want you to come on there, and I'm going to share with what I felt like I wanted to share. And what I want to share from what she was saying was, I want to connect NBIC with Africa.
3: Amen.
4: God is absolutely amazing, what you're getting ready to hear. And I'm going to try to connect the dots over 12 years in about 10 minutes. I will do my best. Now, I preach an hour and a half sermons, so don't hold me to it. I got to thinking, if I don't do this thing in 15 minutes, I'll still be talking in an hour, and I'll get a second wind and go another 30 minutes thinking it's Sunday morning. So I got to be careful. But I got one shout-out I've just got to give, and that's about Donald. He was here last time, 2 weeks ago, and gave you the testimony about what all of us are believing is his healing.
3: Amen.
4: And last Wednesday, he went back to the doctor for the first evaluation from the chemo. And here's the words he called me back on the phone in the office with. He said, the doctor said this was nothing other than miraculous.
3: Amen.
4: Amen. And doctors don't like the word miraculous.
3: That's right.
4: Because they like to fix things. And literally, and you got to know Donald. If you don't know Donald, you'll understand this still. Donald's a big old guy, a big old country boy, farmer. Two things he don't do. He don't talk, and he don't cry. And he just don't. And he called me on the phone, and on the phone while he was talking to me, he literally got choked up and couldn't talk. And I'm like, wow, I think that's the first time I've ever seen or heard that. You know, like, it was kind of funny, but not, you know. But the doctor said, what we're seeing in the results of your blood test were nothing other than miraculous. Mm. And I just had to give God a shout out on that one.
3: That's right.
4: But changing gears, I'm going to give you a 12-year, 10-minute talk here, I hope. Guys, y'all may have to punch me a couple times. They know me. It was 12 years ago I moved to Midland, Georgia, to be closer to one of my two daughters. And long story how I found out about this. Joanna still laughs about it, and I ain't going to end that story. She'll know what I'm talking about. But I was riding to church with some people, coming to New Beginnings in Christ Church. Tony Thompson was there. I didn't know Donald. Joanna didn't know Tony. I just heard it was some kind of, you know, crazy ministry, which is what I was doing in Jacksonville, Florida. I still have a ministry in Jacksonville, Florida that I've had for years, and I had just done that for 10 years before I moved to Midland. So I said, well, cool, you know, I like crazy ministry, so let's go check this out. So we did. One Thursday night, true story, second or third Thursday night I was there, Tony did a Thursday night and a Sunday morning service. He was up there preaching in a little old teeny place, not where we're at now, little old tiny sanctuary. And he said, he was just teaching, and I stood up, which I don't like to do. I don't like, I don't like to be noticed. I'm nervous now, you know. And I don't like this at all. But I'm just being honest here. I stood up, and I said, Tony, I don't know you from Adam, and I don't know Don. I didn't think I'd ever even met Don Joanne at this point. And I said, but God told me somehow you and I are supposed to be connected, because I already had my ministry in Uganda, Africa. At this point. And I said, somehow we're supposed to connect. And he literally said, if y'all know Tony, he don't just say things. He said, Mike, you're not going to believe this, but 2 weeks ago, and this was 12 years ago now that I'm talking about, he said, God told me 2 weeks ago I was going to have a ministry to Africa. So I became his ministry to Africa, basically. So what happened about 2 years later, now I taught on Wednesday mornings for about 2 years before I ever moved on campus. So about 2010, I went back to Jacksonville to take over my ministry. I just didn't feel like, you know, things were going like I wanted them to in Midland, and really wasn't that connected to NBIC. Just teaching on Wednesday mornings, didn't really know anybody. So I went back to Jacksonville for 3 months, deciding I was going to take my ministry back over. Ain't happening. Too many memories. A lot of things happened there that, you know, weren't good. So I just had to leave. So I called Don, Joanne, and Tony. I said, look, can I come back and live on campus? You don't have to pay me as long as I don't have to pay y'all. You know, we kind of do this bartering thing. I don't need any money as far as finances, but I don't want to pay out any money either. Absolutely. Come on. We need all the help we can get. So Tony agreed. Donald Joanne agreed. So, you know, off to Garfield, Georgia, I go. You know, Garfield, Georgia. Where in it was Garfield, Georgia? You know, I mean, I called my sister the first time that I moved there, and she said, Mike, where are you? And I told her, she said, is there any people there? She literally got online. You got to understand my sister and brother-in-law now. She got online, and she said, there ain't but 202 people live there, and y'all are half of that, the ministry. I'm like, we weren't then, but we are now. So it's just some funny stories go along with this. Long story short, again, anyway, I went to Uganda, Africa for about 5 years by myself. Tony went with me in 2013. I just kept getting a bigger, bigger heart. I was working for Donald and Joanna now. They started paying me a couple of years after I got there. Tony was paying me. I was working half-time for Tony and half-time for Donald and Joanna, like 6 days a week. And they were each kind of paying me something after about a couple of years. So I was going back and forth to Africa still, doing my own thing by myself. Nobody was going with me. Tony went in 13, kind of, you know, Tony... not really what you call Africa material. I mean, he's not, that's just not his calling. You got to know Tony.
5: Awesome very, man of God.
4: Awesome, clean, awesome man of God, but very clean cut. I'm just the opposite. I'm very clean cut too, by the way. But anyway.
5: Just cut.
4: Just cut, yeah. Just, so anyway, the point I'm trying to get to is how God has connected what I do at NBIC to Africa,
3: amen,
4: which is totally amazing. In 14, I went back over there with some guys from NBIC, and since then I've taken other guys. These two are going to talk a little bit about that. These are two of my compadres, brothers in Christ, that have been to Uganda with me. They know what's going on over
6: also
4: there.
6: Also have been to NBIC.
4: And been through NBIC's program. Amen. Amen. Praise God.
3: Amen.
4: But the most amazing story I've got, I really want to tell, and I'm going to kind of get to the end of the story real quick, save some time, but... We put a well in 2016 in a community that's called Mubindi District in Uganda, and this well that was for a school over there that for about 200 to 300 orphan children that I still to this day I still deal with. Well, we got the well put in. That's a long story how that all happened. I'm not going to go into details about that. But a ministry out of St. Louis actually helped me put that in. Crazy how we got in touch with them, and that's another God story. But about a $10,000 well that still works and still is blessing a community of thousands of people, wow, including the school.
3: Amen.
4: And the children. But the real story is this one. I've been always wanting to build a school over there for these 200-plus 300 kids, and when I say they had a school, they had a shack. I mean, you and I wouldn't allow our dogs to sleep in what their children were going to school with. And I don't say that to feel sorry for Africa. I'm saying that's just a real story, and these guys have seen it, and they know it's a shack.
3: And they
4: were trying to school people with sheets hanging down for walls, just like cloth sheets for walls between the classrooms. It's just on my heart to build them a school, but I'm like, you know, I got with Jofre Kitakuli, who's the headmaster, and like, you know, how much are we talking? He said $30,000. I go, oh, okay. That's just a tad over my budget. So I'm like, I don't know how we're going to do this. So a gentleman, a local farmer in the area, about a year and a half ago, donated a 1954 tractor that he had completely rehauled. He said, why don't you, you know, like raffle this thing off or something? So we was going to do that. We thought we could raise $20,000 to $25,000 by raffling this thing off and give away some big money prizes, and then the tractor, which was about worth about $5,000, is what we were told. And then all of a sudden, guess what hit? COVID.
3: Oh no!
4: So I went from a $20,000 to $25,000 what I hoped was going to be able to raise to we raised about $10,000 to $12,000 when it was the net we raised off of that tractor. So I'm still, I mean, obviously quite a bit short for a $30,000 school. Now, I'm pretty much at this point, I'm sending all of my income because I don't really have any bills, so I'm able to just send it. But that's not amounting to what I'm needing. Plus, we're supporting three or four other ministries on top of that, and they can attest to some of this. So anyway, we had a staff meeting one day, and I laugh about this. Now, Donald's probably listening. He probably didn't even know this. Too late now, Donald. Sorry. if you're listening. But we had a staff meeting one day in the kitchen in a new church building. And Joanna came in there, and Donald wasn't at the meeting. And that's very rare. But he wasn't at this particular meeting. When Joanna comes in there, she said, well, I got one big thing to talk about. Now, at this point, you got to understand, twice a year, they were tithing to my ministry in Uganda, 10% of two big events we had, which is called the Bike Fest, which is coming up on May 8th. Any bikers out there, contact us.
3: Amen.
4: On May the 8th of this year, we have a Bike Fest and a golf tournament. Was raising about $60,000 to $80,000, depending on the years, when it was doing great. It's not doing that now because of COVID, what's happening in the world. But she came in there and she said, I want NBIC to start tithing all of their income to Mike's ministry in Jacksonville, in Uganda. So we were going to go from about a $6,000 to $8,000 donation a year to Africa, which was helping a lot of different people, to now we're talking 10% of a $400,000 plus budget, which is what we have now, which started at about, it was probably under $100,000 when I first started in 12. It was probably, I don't know, Don, them would know the figures, but we've gone from about a $75,000 to $80,000 budget 12 years ago to well over a $400,000 budget today. So now they're tithing. She said, we're going to start tithing everything. And I'm sitting here thinking, oh, whoa, Donald's not in this meeting. Did she get this? Did she take this by him? Like, I am not comfortable with this at all. You know, like, yeah, does Donald know? And, you know, that kind of thing. And evidently he did, because we hadn't stopped since. But so anyway, what I'm trying to say is Donald and Joanna started tithing. It's averages about $1,000 a week, to be honest with you, if not more sometimes.
3: Wow.
4: Now, and so we are about $5,000 now from finishing that $30,000 plus school. They've already started school on March the 1st in this school, 200 plus children. So I just wanted to show you God's not only helping 85 men free of charge. We buy their toilet paper and their toothpaste. When I say free, I'm talking about free.
3: Yeah,
4: they don't pay nothing. And I buy all the cigarettes. I was just sharing that. I bought more packs of cigarettes in 12 years than any one person has ever bought. Because I'm $6. And I ain't never smoked in my life. So anyway, now we're about finished with the school. And we're just going to start on another project and another project and another project. But bless, you know, Don and Joanna for what I never asked for. I never expected. I never went with them them with it. Joanna just came in there. Boom. Donald's not around. I guess she figured she could get away with it. I don't know. They're probably fussing now. But anyway.
3: He
4: knows now. But so they've been doing that now for about 6 months probably. We started this. And so now we got all this money coming in. We're able to finish this school. So I really just want to give a shout out to NBIC.
3: Amen.
4: How they've allowed me to do what I do in Africa. And I get to pastor a church of a bunch of guys. Guys, if y'all are watching, hello to y'all too. I don't know if y'all
7: guys.
4: Hey guys, if you're watching, I don't know if you are. You'll watch eventually. But we got some great guys. Y'all, you know, Fogarty, you've been there. Mark comes regular. These guys have been through the program. I mean, it's just absolutely, you cannot believe that God is doing what he's doing in a little old place called Garfield, Georgia. What he's doing in men's, you know, addicts' lives, you know, drunks. I love what Donald says. He's making disciples out of drunks and drug addicts. And it's about as plain as it gets.
3: Amen.
4: Okay, I'm done. Because I'll talk another hour if I don't just stop.
6: Amen.
3: It's like a crash landing.
4: I'll keep going. So I just got to whoop.
3: Oh, man, that's so good. Amen. You know, at New Beginnings, it really is. A flashing caution light in the middle of the town.
6: They have a big.
3: They got the Dollar General now.
6: Super center down there.
3: Dollar General.
6: Dollar General.
3: That's right. Yeah, Jeff was just excited about that.
4: Yeah. Jeff gets excited about anything. Hello.
6: Amen.
3: Amen. Well, Hudson, man, thank you for coming on with us, man.
7: Thank you.
6: It's good to be here.
3: So, Hudson, tell us a little bit about you and how you got down to New Beginnings, how you got involved with all this.
7: Well, I was an addict, worst kind of addict. I was a junkie.
3: Yeah.
7: And living any kind of wrong you can imagine, to be honest with you. And I showed up to NBIC in handcuffs in the back of a sheriff's car.
3: Amen.
7: Not my choice at the time. But honestly, it was best move of my life going there. You know,
3: yeah.
7: It really changed me. It's where I built a relationship with Jesus.
3: Amen.
7: And learned true happiness and true joy.
3: Amen.
6: That's right.
7: I'll tell you, the first time I went to Africa, I'd been less than a year sober. And, you know, that first year, you still kind of don't like yourself.
3: Mm.
7: Just feeling a lot of regret and shame.
3: Yeah.
7: But the love from those kids over there, it kind of made me love myself again.
8: Amazing
7: place.
3: Amen. So, and how many times have you been over there?
7: I've been over there 3 years. Yeah.
3: 3 years. Wow, man. Yes, and so you, and no plans on stopping. Are you going to keep going?
7: No, I just had a kid, a 4.5-year-old son, Noah.
3: Yeah.
7: Love you, Noah.
3: Yeah.
7: Rachel.
3: Amen.
7: But, but you know, may have to take this year off, but I plan to go back for sure.
3: Yeah.
7: Because it's an amazing experience. It really is.
3: Yeah.
7: It's, you minister to them, but they minister to you, and it's a rewarding experience.
3: Now, was that the first time you've been anywhere outside the United States?
7: Not really. When I was younger, I traveled some, you know. I'd been to Europe and Australia and some other places, but first time I'd been for a good reason, I'll put it that way.
4: I want to say something real quick while he's talking. You can tell he's a big old boy, and probably about 280. First time we went to Africa, he's probably at least where he's at now, if not bigger. I mean, like a football lineman, you know what I'm saying? And again, Donald's a big old boy. So, when you know, I mean, these are big old boys. And
9: how big a boy are you?
4: Big old boy. Right. And so, you know, you just, you know, when you I don't know, when you just got a size on you like that, you're just like, them boys ain't gonna cry. They ain't gonna nobody see them crying. If you do cry, you know, they ain't gonna be no sissy in front of nobody. And so we get to Africa. I kid you not. I mean, I love this story. I get to Africa, and we go into this particular one orphan that we visit pretty much every time we go over there. And the kids just swarm over somebody. Like, he's like a kid when he goes over there, way more so than I am. And he picked down, he reached down and picked up a child. And when you pick these children up, they're in a place where they'll never get adopted, probably. Literally never. I mean, that's just what happens. And he went to put the little boy down. And when you do, they'll tuck their feet under, and they won't let you lay them down, because once you put them back down on the floor, they know you're not going to pick them back up.
3: Yeah. Mm-hmm.
4: And so he tucked his feet up where Hudson couldn't lay him down. You have to lay him on their back, which you feel awkward doing.
3: Yeah.
4: And I looked over at Hudson in tears just running down his face. Mm-hmm. And I'm like, now that's a true man of God.
3: Amen. Amen.
4: It hit me like a ton, I'm going to be honest with you, but I just want to say that.
3: Amen.
7: Yeah, but it is this most rewarding thing I've ever done in my life, Paul, to be honest.
3: Yeah. Amen.
7: Yeah.
3: Amen.
7: It'll make a grown man cry.
4: Amen.
3: Amen.
4: Big old rumble.
3: Well, boy, man, thanks for coming on here again.
9: Yeah, Boyd's been on before.
10: Yeah, I have. Thanks for having me again. It's always an honor to be here with y'all.
3: Man, I'm glad to have you.
10: Yeah, I met Hudson actually the first year I went in 2018 to Africa. He had already graduated the program and, you know, was doing well, and we hit it off, you know, instantly. You know, I went to MBIC, and, you know, I've shared this the last time that I was here, but, you know, I had almost 9 years and, you know, fell off and decided to do a 15-16-month run and got in some trouble with the law, and, you know. Yeah. It doesn't go away. But, you know, I talked to Cliff. He's like, boy, you know what to do. You just need to get connected to the power.
3: Yeah.
10: Get reconnected to the power. Mm-hmm. And so that's what I went to MBIC to do. I needed to get away. And you know, I loved submitting under Pastor Mike. I love his heart. He has a pastor's heart. And he would, every Thursday night, we would have what's called Uganda night.
3: Yeah.
10: And so I would watch these videos, and you were on it, you know? And so and this is the videos from when they put the well in. And so you know, I just watched it, but I felt this stirring, you know, and I said, I went to Pastor Mike. I said, look, the desire's there, and I know the Lord put it there. You know, I'm the most selfish and self-centered person on the face of the planet. And the fact that I want to go to Africa is not me. You know? But I said, you know, I'm in rehab, so it'd take, you know, it would have to be the Lord's doing if the Lord wills it. You know, I desire to go. And, you know, I had graduated and stayed longer, stayed there. And it just, I absolutely loved the culture, loved watching men get set free. Just wanted to be where God was working. You know, that's all I wanted to do. Came back a lot, came to Pastor Mark's place. And Pastor Mark actually helped provide my way to Africa my first year. Thank you, sir.
9: Thank you.
10: And, you know, it's just, it was truly a blessing, and it was one of the first times I've just, you know, I basically was like, Lord, you got to do it. Yeah. I get my faith out there. And so I went, you know, and I've always had passion, but it most definitely built compassion in me. And like I said, I came back and, you know, I told my wife, I said, if I ever complain again, just slap
8: Amen.
10: Me.
8: That's true. Amen.
10: You know, I can't even go to Golden Corral anymore. Yeah. I can't do it. You know, I can't. I'm serious. I mean, it's hard. You know, you go and you eat and you got 30 kids looking at you and you just can't do it. Yeah. You know, but we, you know, I went the next year after that. I went in 18 and 19, was set to go in 2020, but COVID shut us down. So we haven't been able to make it back there yet. The next opening we will, but I'll tell you what, it's just, it's another world.
8: Literally.
10: You see miracles. Yeah. You see miracles that you won't see in America. You know, yeah. I think America's covered with the spirit of materialism, and we're just deceived.
3: Yeah.
10: But I, you know, watching the lame walk, and I can't put it into words. You know, they tried their best to explain it to me.
3: Yeah.
10: But words can't do it justice.
3: Can't do it.
10: You know, and so there's several. You know, Pastor Mike's had blazed this trail, you know, for 10 years before I had gone, so he had connections there, and man, I can't even, you can't put words on the poverty.
3: Yeah.
10: But I mean, Matthew 5, you know, blessed is the poor in spirit. They are the most humble, gracious,
3: Amen.
10: Loving people I have ever. I mean, we went to our first worship, you know, on Sunday, and I bawled crying. I mean, for 2 hours, they're dancing and, you know, barefoot, and they're praising the Lord and thanking Him for everything, and they have nothing.
3: Mm.
10: And this, the gratitude, it was just overwhelming, you know, just overwhelming. So it grabbed my heart. I believe you go, and it either grabs your heart or it doesn't. It definitely.
9: You might not have one if it doesn't.
4: Why not? Might want to check that thing.
10: It's beyond words. It really is. It's beyond words. And the first year, was that when we went to the island? I guess was the first year. And so there was a team of 5 of us: Hudson and Charlie, myself, Josh, and Mike, and we went across this water, body of water in Jinja, and so there's an island that's just women and children. And the fishermen, what they do is they go out and sleep with the women and leave them there.
3: Mm.
10: And so they get pregnant and have these kids. So there's no way off, no food. Their water, they catch rainwater off some a little bit of tin that they had in the roofs, and a ton of kids. Mm. And so a local Pastor Prossy that we go and stay with took us there. And so it crushed us. And so we all committed to commit. They said $100 a month would feed them for 3 months.
3: Mm-hmm.
10: And so we all said, well, we can do $25 a piece, you know. And so that has kept on for the last several years. Actually, I think that's the next project, maybe, after the school.
4: And we're sending a lot more than that. We're sending $300, $400, $500 a month now.
3: Wow. Yeah. Yeah. Amen.
9: Amen.
4: Yeah.
3: Yeah.
4: Feeding the whole island. I mean, literally a whole hour.
10: And when we went back, I mean, they had cattle and crops. And I mean, you could just see. But you know what's amazing is that we have a connection there. And so Pastor Mike will send the money, and then they send back the list and pictures or something of the stuff. You know where it's going. And so
3: it's not like something you see on TV and you don't really know if it's.
4: No, you know even, where it's going.
3: You know.
10: Yeah. Right. Yeah. That's exactly right.
4: Unless you don't trust me. And that's cool. Yeah. And that's all cool. I mean, I don't know.
3: Well, I trust you.
10: Yeah,
9: You know, Pastor Boyd made a statement, and I just prophesied that. Made a statement, they have nothing. You said those people have nothing.

0: not charging
1: anything.
0: Guys, not charging them anything. Actually supplying everything, the food, the toiletries, the, you know, everything for, you know, it's 4 months, and the guys can live there. I mean, they don't have to leave after 4 months, like Boyd said. They can stay
1: there for a while.
0: Stay as long as they want, you know. And on top of that, they're helping. I mean, how many people in Africa do you think? I mean,
1: that we're touching.
0: Yeah.
1: Whew. Well, the island itself, and Boyd and Hudson probably can help me here, but I mean, there's 1,000 people on the island.
0: Yeah.
1: You know, a lot of kids, a lot of women, not a lot of men. I mean, there's 1,000 kids on the island. You know, the whole Kissimmee Island.
0: Yeah.
1: You know that we're helping. You know, we help a lady named Proskovia Nakwanga. You know, we help better her place because she actually houses us when we come, mm-hmm. and she houses missionaries when they come. And when you come over there to there's a place called Welcome Home. It's a place where Uganda adopts children out. They're able to stay at her place called Ebenezer House. And so we've helped better her place. We built, you know, put bathrooms in the toilets last year, like running toilets, so you don't have to squat and hit a hole in the ground.
0: Yeah.
1: You know, when you miss, you got to push it in. I know I'm being graphic, but that's who I am. We do this in Garfield. I forget I'm on the air.
0: No, you did.
1: But we actually put sit-down toilets in there, and where they flush, you know, kind of thing. So we've done a lot of that. We've built a deck with a nice roof over top of it. We're going to continue to help in Proskovia. Like I said, we helped Pastor Franco. And I'm going to talk a little bit here in a minute. I don't know how Mark wants to handle this. But I got a gentleman over there who's an artist. He's 20, probably 24 now. He was 23 last year when I met him. I don't know when his birthday is. But he does a lot. He's an artist and he does painting. But he uses his money to also reach needy kids. So if you ever come to Garfield, you'll see about 50-some plus paintings hanging in our sanctuary, which beautifies our sanctuary amazingly.
0: Absolutely.
1: Actually, beside all the woodwork itself. And I sell these, and all the money goes back to a guy named Bio Naimoni. His name is B-I-O-T. And amazing, amazing paintings. I brought Mark four tonight, but and I've got some that, I mean, just off the chart amazing. And I'm going to let Mark talk about that, to be honest with you, a little bit more. But we also
2: help
1: him.
2: You seem to be doing pretty good.
1: Well, I told you, you get me talking, and I will not shut up.
2: I was about to say, I thought you were going to talk no more.
1: If you don't believe me, come Sunday morning. You know, I get about an hour, and I'm just getting my second wind. And really. But seriously, I mean, these paintings are amazing. And so, but we're also helping Bio, and the reason I mention that is because Bio is helping feed other children that I don't personally feed, but I'm helping him. So I don't know. I mean, thousands. I mean, I really don't have a number because we're not in touch with all of them. We just get the food over there, and then they spread it. But you know, one thing I have found out, and I want to say this. I used to always have a heart to go back to Africa full time, and I'll be honest with you, I could live in Africa full time, not even a problem. You know, Boyd could too, and we just, I think both of these could. The life over there is just so much simpler. Mm-hmm. It's just not so hustle bustle, gotta have, right. more kind of thing. And I'm not putting that down. I'm saying it's just a different culture, and I love it personally. Yeah. You know, my wife will never go back, so I'm not going back permanently. I know. Hello, but. So now I'm in trouble. But so
2: sparking all kinds of
1: fires. But I know. I ain't even going back to Garfield tonight. Hello. But give me a room in Augusta. But
3: stay at Grace Place.
1: Hey, praise God. I ain't even got to pay for it. I don't think. So
2: there's food on the stove.
1: Yeah. And I saw what they're having for dinner, so I'm definitely heading that way. But I come to the conclusion about a couple, 3 or 4 years ago, I don't know, and this is before Joanna came in that meeting without Donald, I keep emphasizing, and said, we're going to start tithing all of NBIC's income, not just the two events, which increased way up there, increased what I'm able to send to Africa. But God showed me so clearly, and I love missionaries, don't get me wrong. I think, you know, God called us to go into all the world and preach the gospel. You know,
0: that's
1: I hear
0: right.
1: people say all the time, well, we got enough problems in America. We don't need to go anywhere, you know. And I'm like, no, that ain't what God said. God said go to Jerusalem and the uttermost parts of the world. It's both and, not either or. You know, so I totally agree with missionaries. I mean, I'm all about it. Hello? But God showed me that I can probably get more done going over there and visiting and just encouraging them while I'm there and, you know, just propping their arms up like Aaron and her did Moses.
0: Yeah.
1: And come back here and raise a lot of money
0: Yeah.

0: send it back and let Ugandans reach Ugandans instead of Americans reaching Ugandans. Because they can do a much better job reaching their own kind and their own people than I can going over as a white American. Sometimes they ain't a white dude within 100 miles of me, you know, sometimes. We go to Pader, which is up near Kenya. It's north Uganda towards South Sudan. Dude, there ain't a white person nowhere. The kids will run up to you. This is no joke. The kids will run up to you on the roads in Pader, and they'll come running up to you laughing, and you'll let them touch you, and they start pinching your skin because they ain't never seen white skin, dude. I'm serious.
1: What's that?
0: They're like, what kind of disease have you got? Leprosy.
1: Yeah, my wife says it real well. She's been several times. She loves it.
0: They've never seen white people, and I guess they think we got leprosy, dude. I don't know, man. I mean, but it's crazy, don't they?
1: Yep.
0: And they hold onto your arm, they grab your shirt tail, they won't let you go, and they're just constantly laughing. Ah, look at that stupid white person. It's nuts. All right, I'm shutting up.
2: All right. Before you start again.
0: Don't get me started again.
2: This goes along with exactly what we've been talking about all night, and it's an interlude into, I'll let Pastor Mark talk about these paintings. It's Psalms 41. It said, blessed is he who considers the poor. The Lord will deliver him in time of trouble. The Lord will preserve him and keep him alive, and he will be blessed on the earth. You will not deliver him to the will of his enemies. The Lord will strengthen him on his bed of illness. You will sustain him on his sick bed.
1: Guys, I live by this verse. That's my verse. That's my verse. Amen. That's what God will do for you.
2: That's right.
1: Amen.
2: That's right.
0: That's awesome.
1: Amen.
0: I'm going to let these guys talk because you don't want to get me started again. I mean, 20 minutes will be gone.
1: Well, we just want to.
2: Yeah, Mark, why don't you talk about the paintings and so we can get on with that.
1: Yeah, we just want to open this up for you guys. Pastor Boyd, could we hold those paintings up if you're interested in supporting the work in Uganda or supporting missions work?
2: Turn that camera there.
1: We have some paintings here, and if you want to get a full view of all the paintings that they have at MBIC, you could call and make an appointment or tell them you're coming down. We want to show y'all. All these are original. All these are one painted, at a time.
0: Painted by the artist. And some children paint some of these, actually. Yeah.
2: And we'll say these, the picture you're seeing on the screen does not do it justice. These are some beautiful paintings in person.
3: Yeah, some of these are like 14-year-old kids.
0: Yeah.
1: Oh, wow.
4: Wow.
0: And I've got about 50 hanging in the sanctuary, and I got about 15 more on the way already from Uganda, and I can order them and have them in 2 to 3 weeks.
4: Wow.
1: So what's these the best awesome. Way for them to call the
0: Probably
1: MBIC?
0: Call 478-763-2647, 478-763-2647, and whoever answers, just get me on the phone. I mean, that'd probably be the best way.
4: Yeah, just ask for Pastor Mike.
0: That's probably the best way to
4: Pastor
0: do it, I
4: Mike.
0: Guess. I don't know.
4: Yeah, I tell you guys, these are. And if you're driving down the road and you're listening, please don't pull your phone out and try to look now. No. Wait till you get home. When you get home,
1: check that one out.
4: Oh, that's
2: yeah,
4: cool.
2: I like that one right there.
4: Man,
2: that's awesome.
4: These things, these are beautiful paintings. Beautiful paintings framed. I mean, these things are awesome.
2: So what are we selling these for? I mean, cost-wise, what do we?
0: $125 to $150. He really tries to get about 200, but I told him a while back, the bio, the guy I'm talking about, I said, bio, if you'll let me drop the price, because, I mean, I am talking about MBIC, and these guys ain't gotten a whole lot of money.
2: Right.
0: Obviously. But, I mean, they done burnt a lot of bridges, you know. They spent all mama's money, grandma's money, and everybody
4: else's
0: money.
4: That's a cool elephant.
1: But, awesome. Check that one out.
0: So I dropped the price from 200 to 150, and they seem to be moving a lot better. Some of my.
1: Y'all think you told me 250.
0: Well, I
2: yeah. Yours was 250.
0: Some of them was 250. Mark, we.
1: Praise the Lord.
0: See, Mark talked to me earlier, and he said, how much are they going, these four paintings going to be? I said, Mark, they're I'm donating them, but he didn't know I really meant for the next five I'm going to buy. But no, Mark does so much for MBIC. Let me just bless Mark right now, too. Mark does so much for our ministry. And he don't like this. I know he hates this, and I hate this kind of stuff. But financially and prayerfully and from a teaching standpoint, he does so much for MBIC that I couldn't even begin to explain.
2: Mark does a lot for a lot of people.
0: I'm sure. But MBIC is one of them.
2: That's right.
1: Well, amen.
2: And we did say there was 40 or 40 plus more paintings?
0: I got
2: paintings.
0: About 50 hanging on the walls. Okay. I've got about 15 that I don't even know where to hang on the walls because there's so many.
2: Right.
0: And I've got 12 that are actually in shipping right now.
2: So just to reiterate, with that being said, if there's one here that you see that you like and it gets purchased, another one can be
0: I can
2: ordered.
0: Have them within 2 weeks.
2: Right. So
0: same painting. Exactly. And they're all hand-painted. There ain't no duplicates. I mean, they're brushed, you know, boop, boop, boop, you know. The guy's amazing.
1: Yeah, I guess one of my favorites, the one that I was going to pick up.
0: Well,
1: that's
0: coming.
2: It's coming.
1: It's already gone.
0: Mark wanted me to bring him one. Well, that Sunday, somebody had bought it, came and got it Monday. I was supposed to bring it to him Wednesday. I said, oh, Lord.
1: But it's this awesome picture of this lion.
4: Amen.
1: And then there's a lamb tucked right up into his chest.
0: I got two of them on the way.
1: And that lion just looking. And that lamb. Man. In that secret spot.
4: Amen.
0: Yeah.
2: So I think it just dawned on me, I'm one of the luckiest ones here because I get to see all 50 tomorrow night.
0: Right.
2: Tomorrow night I'll be in Garfield, so I'll get to handpick me one. Hey, how about that?
1: So, guys, if you're interested and don't worry about it, just do it.
2: That's right.
0: Amen.
2: Amen. It'll come back.
1: Just do it. Nike victory.
4: Yeah.
1: Right?
4: Yeah. Last recorded word from Jesus' mom.
1: Just whatever he says,
4: just do it.
1: Do it.
4: Do it.
1: What is it? John chapter 2, verse 5.
4: Yes, sir.
1: Grace. You know, as my wife and I were talking today, and she's been to Africa several times, and boy, her heart is in Africa. I mean, really, God's blessed her so much. Mm. And we're affiliated with a ministry that has an orphanage over, and we have students. Yeah. And guys, there's so many opportunities for God to use you.
4: Mm.
1: And I was telling her a little bit about Pastor Mike. And if I could summarize this, and Pastor Boyd said something, just a heart. He used the word compassion. If I've ever met a compassionate man, it would be Pastor Mike.
4: Amen.
1: and a definition that I like for compassion is this: the willingness to come to the aid of another and the desire to make a difference.
4: Mm-hmm.
1: And if you look at compassion, you see Jesus was compassion.
4: Yep.
1: And that's when it got interesting.
0: Yeah.
1: Amen. He was moved by compassion.
4: Yes.
1: And all of heaven moved. So I just want to thank you and your wife for all that you all do all the time and your dedication, commitment to all the guys. And one thing I shared with Julie, Pastor Mike's so gentle, but he also gives them the truth. You know, he said, well, if you want to do this, this is what's going to happen. You know, and you have that way to give that in true balance. You know, this is going to happen. If you're going to be dumb, you better be tough. You know, he lays it out there in such a loving way.
0: In the message Sunday, one of my punchlines to begin with is exactly that. John Wayne said, you know, life is tough, but it's tougher when you're stupid. And, you know, Andrew Womack, I've heard Andrew Womack say, and I don't know if it's original with Andrew or not, but, you know, Andrew says, you know, how stupid can you be and still breathe? And that's a lot of that's true. And I don't mean just talking about our guys. Look, I love these guys, you know. But you know, I think it's pretty interesting too. And I'll talk about this in a minute. I know we're trying to connect the dots between, you know, what I do at NBIC and what Donald and Joanna allows me to do in Africa. Plus, they let me go 3 or 4 weeks a year and be gone, which is a blessing too.
4: Mm.
0: You know, couldn't do that just anywhere. But you know. We see so many salvations at NBIC. It ain't just about getting a drunk or a drug addict off of drugs. Because I say it all the time, you know, anybody can be a Christian and you begin in Christ because we don't give you no choice.
2: Right.
0: You drink, you're gone. You drug, you're gone.
2: Yeah.
0: You look at porn, you're gone. You watch R-rated movies, you're gone. I mean, you're going to be a Christian whether you want to or not, dude. I mean, obviously you're not saved, but you call yourself a Christian because we ain't giving you no choice.
2: Right.
0: And Joanna gives you less choices than I do. And if you know Joanna, you know what I'm talking about. You know, but, you know, we were teasing the other day, and I'm not fussing, Joanna, please, I'm not. She called me a wimp, and then she come and apologize later. And I said, no, you're right. in that term. I mean, I really am, because when I look at it at the congregation on Sunday morning, especially these 85 men.
4: Yeah.
0: I don't know how many are going to heaven, how many are going to hell, but I know what Scripture says, that a lot more ain't going to heaven than are. A few are going to go, a few are going to get on the narrow road, and most are going to get on the road to destruction. But what I try to help them understand is, I don't believe that's the truth at NBIC. I believe the majority at NBIC are going to heaven, and a few are going to hell.
4: That's
0: worldwide
4: right.
0: Speaking, from Jesus looking, from the God looking down, that's one thing. But I don't believe, first of all, I don't believe nobody that comes to NBC has to go to hell. Now, some probably will, don't get me wrong. But I think there's a great chance for, and we do baptisms. I try to do baptisms about every month and a half-ish. And we'll have anywhere from 10 to 20 guys. You know, this is like 8 to 9 times a year. Mm-hmm. So we're seeing well over 100 salvations and baptisms a year. And the last thing I want to say, and I still want these guys to talk some more, because I feel like I just kind of... And that's what I do. And I want you to get this. I want people to really understand this. Last year in 2020, during COVID, now NBIC probably sent $50,000 to Uganda Africa. $50,000. Now some of that was my personal money that I had already been sending, which I still do. But that was you know, NBIC adding what they do. So and there are a lot of churches that bring in way more money than NBIC don't have a mission budget that big.
4: Right.
0: Literally. Don't have a mission budget that big. And we're doing it and are taking care of 85 men free of charge 7 days a week, 365 days a year.
1: Wow. 24 hours a day.
0: Tell me that ain't God. And I'll tell you, we need to talk about your salvation.
4: Yeah. But I mean, that just makes me think about the song. I don't know who sings it, but it's like, it's something like the church is supposed to look more like a hospital.
1: Mm. Yeah.
4: You know, amen. 7 days a week, 24/7, helping people get healed, giving them life. And that's what, you know, that's just what I see in New Beginnings. It actually is the definition of what the church is supposed to be
0: exactly
4: like.
0: Exactly what it should look like.
4: You know.
1: And, you know, if you're listening to this program right now, as Pastor Mike said, nobody at NBIC has to go to hell.
4: Nobody. That's right.
1: Guys, hell is real. Hell is in the same book as heaven.
4: Yep.
1: It's in the Bible.
4: Mm.
1: Okay? There's a hell and there's a heaven. It's your choice. If you're listening to this program, you don't have to go to hell.
4: That's right.
1: Amen. Pastor Mike, why don't you share just a little bit? I feel like just roll with it a little bit. Somebody at home that's listening has come to that decision. And if you're drawn to truth right now, see, the grace and mercy of God is moving up on you, and you might not even know it. If you're wondering right now at this very instance, whether you go to heaven or hell, the Spirit of God the Spirit, is moving up on you in truth. In other words, everything's there provided by God that you can know Him as Lord and Savior through His Son, Jesus Christ.
4: Amen.
1: Amen. So, why don't you share just real briefly, Pastor Mike?
4: If you may know the God of your parents, but that doesn't make you a Christian. Just because your parents are. And Jesus talks about this in Matthew 16, and he asks his disciples, and he asks you this question. Mm. And we have to take all this personal. He asks him, he says, basically, who does the world say that I am? And Peter answers him and says, you know, some say you're John the Baptist, some Elijah, some a prophet of Jeremiah. But Jesus makes it personal to him, and he's making this personal to you right now. And he says, but who do you say I am?
1: Mm.
4: You know, you got to make it personal. He's got to be your God. He has to be your Lord and Savior, not just the God of the preacher, not just the Jesus of the preacher, or the Jesus of your parents.
1: Or the Jesus of NBIC.
4: NBIC, or your husband, or your wife. You may have been in church your entire life, but you have never made it a personal relationship. Because he asks, and he says, but who do you say that I am? And Peter answers him and says, thou art the Christ, the Son of the living God. And Jesus answers him. He says, blessed are you, Simon Barjona, Simon son of Jonah. But get this, he says, for flesh and blood have not revealed it unto you, but my Father which is in heaven. So right now, if there's something stirring inside you right now, that's the Lord giving you the revelation.
2: That's right.
4: You don't get the revelation from your husband or your wife or your father. You're not the revelation of who Jesus is to you. And so right now, is he your Lord and Savior? Have you gotten off the throne and invited him on to get on the throne? He's not going to force himself on there. Mm-hmm. He's a complete gentleman. You have to invite him in.
0: You know, Mike, I want to say something. I don't know how much time we got.
5: We'll go over.
0: Oh, well, good. Praise God. Hey, I got a second wind, baby.
1: We're going to book the next 2 hours.
0: I got a second wind coming. I did a sermon 2 weeks ago, and Jeff still don't like me. But I made two signs, and I put a sign called Christian on Wendell, and I put a sign on Jeff called a demon. And Jeff said, did you decide that I was the demon prior to this? I said, well, absolutely. So now he won't speak to me. But let me tell you what I did. And this goes right along with what you're saying. It's so cool. I got the Apostles' Creed. I printed the Apostles' Creed off the, you know, because some churches, you know, still, I grew up in a Presbyterian church, and they, every Sunday, you know, I believe in God the Father, the maker of heaven and earth, yada, yada, yada, yada. And it goes all the way down. And it pretty much gives the gospel, you know, technically, you know. So what I did, I put, they didn't know I was going to do this either. I didn't tell Jeff and Wendell, you know, Saturday or Sunday morning what I was going to do. So this was totally, like, you know, impromptu for them. So I put these signs on them. And I read the Apostles' Creed line by line. And I said, demon, do you believe that? He said, and I told him, I said, Jeff, answer properly. Answer how you know to answer. Don't answer the answer I want. Give me the real answer. Right. Do you believe that God is God? Yes. Do you believe that Jesus is God? Yes. Do you believe? Boom, boom, boom. I did the same thing for Wendell. So Wendell, all the way down, about 10 questions answered. Every question correctly, yes, I believe that. Guess what? The demon answered yes to every one of them as well.
4: That's right.
0: Because he does believe it.
4: He does.
0: I can tell you right now, the demons know who Jesus is.
4: And trembles.
0: James 2:19 says even the demons know who he is and tremble, like you said.
4: Amen.
0: What was so cool about that, when I got to the end, I said, some of y'all out here sitting in this audience right now, and some listening to us right
4: Come
0: now.
4: Come on.
0: Some of us listen. Yep. I mean, right now, you believe the Apostles' Creed. You quote it every Sunday at church. You quote this, you quote that, whatever, you know, whatever creed it is you quote. But your salvation ain't no different than that demon that believes everything you believe. Yeah. Is that demon going to become undemon? Is he going to not be a demon any longer? Absolutely not. He's doomed to hell for eternity. Mm. And so are you if you got the same kind of belief as that demon, even though you believe everything in that Apostles' Creed.
4: Yeah.
0: It's when Jesus becomes Lord of your life.
4: That's right.
0: And you really are willing to turn over everything in your life, like you said, and you're willing to give up everything and live strictly and only for him.
4: That's right.
0: Is when you can say yes to all those things. And it's also a relationship, not just a statement.
4: Amen.
0: So it fits right with what you were saying.
1: Yeah. It goes from head knowledge.
0: Absolutely.
1: To heart knowledge.
4: That's right.
1: Heart revelation. Heart truth. Yeah.
0: Absolutely.
4: And, you know, John chapter 10 talks about this, too, and I used to think it's all just about hearing God, but even the demons hear God.
0: Oh, absolutely.
4: But there's four parts. It says, my sheep know my voice, and I know them.
0: Yeah.
4: There's an intimate relationship, and they follow me, and the stranger they don't follow.
0: And they don't follow.
4: You know, man, that's the thing. Ask him into your life, and then follow him. 17 times in the Gospels, Jesus says, follow me.
0: Amen.
1: Let's go over Romans 3:23, real quick. Romans 3:23, Romans 6:23, Romans 5:8, Romans 10:9-10, and Romans 10:13.
0: Y'all
1: want to read them, or we'll quote them?
0: We can quote them.
1: All right, go ahead, Pastor Mike. Cole.
4: Romans. Where you want me to start?
1: Start in Romans 3:23. And if you're at home, guys, we're having a good time here, but this is the most important day of your life.
0: Yes.
1: This very moment is the most important time that you've ever lived in right now. Right now, this very moment.
0: Amen.
1: Because it's not by chance. The Bible would say that no one comes to the Father
4: unless he's drawn.
1: Unless he's drawn.
0: That's right.
1: And this program that we honor God, Jesus said in John chapter 14, verse 6, I am the way,
4: the truth, and the life. No man comes to the Father except through me.
1: But through me.
0: Praise God.
1: So let's look at Romans 3:23. Boyd, would you take 6:23? Pastor Mike, would you take Romans 5:8, and Pastor Michael will follow it on out with Romans 10:9-10 and 10:13. Romans 3:23.
2: Romans 3:23. For all have sinned and fall short of the glory of God.
1: Now the question I'm going to ask, is that true in your life? Do you know that is true? Romans 6:23.
5: We doing the Roman road?
4: Yeah.
5: For the wages of sin is death, but the gift of God is eternal life through Jesus Christ our Lord.
1: Do you believe that? Is that true? Amen. Romans 5:8.
0: But God demonstrates his own love toward us in that while we were still sinners, Christ died for us.
1: Do you believe that?
0: Mm. Yes, Lord. Amen.
4: Amen.
0: Yes, Lord.
4: Romans 10:9-10 says, if thou shalt confess with thy mouth the Lord Jesus and shall believe in your heart that God has raised him from the dead, thou shalt be saved. For with the heart man believes unto righteousness, and with the mouth confession is made unto salvation.
1: 10:13.
4: For whosoever, that's you, you are a whosoever, shall call upon the name of the Lord, shall be saved.
2: Amen.
1: You can do. You can make that decision right now. Simply call upon the name of the Lord.
4: That's right.
0: Yes, Lord.
1: Amen. And amen. You know that those are true in your life. Call upon the Lord Jesus.
4: Amen.
1: To come into your heart. Simply how you are right now. Don't worry about trying to get cleaned up. He'll do all that.
4: That's right.
0: Yes, Lord.
1: Amen.
2: Because we can't do it.
0: Can't do it.
4: Pastor Mike, you want to close us out in prayer?
0: Absolutely. Thank y'all so much.
4: Hey, thank you, guys.
0: Thank you, guys. Love y'all.
4: Thank you, boy. Hudson, thank you, man.
0: Can't wait till we get back to Uganda.
4: Amen.
0: Amen. Lord, we just come and, God, we just thank you so much for who you are. Lord, I want to sit here and thank you for these three men that are sitting here with us and
4: yes.
0: Pastor Mark and just all he does, like we said, for so many. And my brother that I just met tonight, as well as Fogarty, and look forward to seeing them again tomorrow night. But, Lord, oh, my goodness. I just thank you for who you are. Yes. I can't even literally comprehend living in a world that we're living in right now that's falling apart at the seams. This country's not falling apart. This world is falling apart. Mm. And it's a perfect...
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7: Welcome to Fig Tree Ministry Broadcast. My name is Elder Willie Carter. Thank you for joining me as we endeavor to strengthen the body of Christ through His Word. Remember, the gospel is not for everyone, only whosoever will. What God is not. Today in our society, we have misunderstood who God is. And the reason for that is because we do not take the time to study His Word to know what His Word has to say. His Word is clear. And all we have to do is take the time to read, to study, and meditate upon His Word. But we must also take up the full counsel of God. We cannot pick and choose. We have to know what the Word of God says from Genesis to Revelation. And His Word explains itself. Some people in the United States has been deceived into thinking that Jehovah God, the Father of our Lord and Savior Jesus Christ, is an American. And that's probably because we only know about the American culture. We have not been outside of this culture. And our travel or our experiences usually decide how we think. What we must do is realize that if the gospel does not fit every place, everywhere, then it is not the gospel of Jesus Christ. The gospel of Jesus Christ, whether preached in the United States, Europe, Asia, South America, North America, must be able to produce the same thing. Believers have lowered the character of God to that of an American. And I'm only talking about in America right now. Some have equated his prosperity towards his believers to that of the American dream. God never did give us an American dream. God never did say that you're going to have a big house, two cars, nice clothing, nice furniture, family of four. That's not in the word. That is not God's meaning of prosperity. Joshua chapter 1 talks about the prosperity of God, and it still hasn't changed. And that is to meditate upon his word day and night. Don't let it out of your sight. That means you live according to that word. And don't shift to the right nor the left, but to trust in and to rely upon the word of God. That is how we make our way prosper. And that's prosperity. Prosperity is doing the will of God. It is not that American dream of putting away material things. Even within the leadership, we think and have equated that with God. God is not a liberal. God is not a conservative. God is not a Democrat. God is not a Republican. Neither is he a third party candidate. The Word of God, the Holy Bible, for believers, is the standard. And now today, many are holding up what this cosmos, this world say is leadership. That's not the standard that God has called. The Word of God has set a standard for righteousness, holiness, godliness, a lifestyle that represents him. And now in America, we choose leaders based on who we say they are, based on the platform of policy. God has a standard of righteousness and godliness. The Word of God has said that we will know them by the fruit that they bear. So if the leadership is not bearing godly fruit, then we should be subject to say, this is not God's. We even define the value of race, ethnicity, according to the American values, not that of God. There is neither Jew nor Greek, slave nor free, male nor female in the eyes of God. God will repay us for all that we are doing in this nation that is not according to his word. Again, it all stems from not knowing his word. Once you have a relationship with God, once you have accepted Jesus Christ as the only mediator between you and God, then you must accept his word, all of his word, his full counsel. Some have accepted the American title for followers of Jesus Christ instead of the title Jesus gave to believers. We are saints of God. We have accepted the status quo, sowing and reaping that God have called us to do. Instead, we challenge God by giving, making a pledge and giving an amount and putting a demand on God to do that. It's nowhere in the Bible that says that we are going to have good times. There will be no tribulation. The word does say that we will receive houses and land, but it also said with tribulation. Man must work by the sweat of his brow, not because you give God an offering and expect God to make good on it. That's the American way. We gather together in our places of worship, and for salvation, we invite people to close their eyes, bow their heads, and we have a corporate prayer. the Word of God says that if we are ashamed of him on earth, he will also be ashamed of us before his Father. We have secret agent believers, because that is what we are birthing, if there is a birthing, into salvation. That's not God's way. God's way is for us to come boldly to him and accept him. The family should know who is being saved so that we can help that individual or those individuals. We only do baptism maybe once a year, maybe once a month, but it's not his water what hinders us to baptize you. We have communion every now and then when Jesus said, do this. And as often as you do this in remembrance of me. And maybe that might be one of the problems. And that is, we don't do that often. We don't remember him. We are so busy with our own program. We think worship is a slow song instead of teaching our disciples, the disciples of Jesus Christ, that worship is a lifestyle. Worship is that of putting a value on God and expressing how we value God. And we praise him because of that value. Praise and worship goes together. Praise and worship is not a slow and a fast song. It's not a few minutes of screaming, clapping our hands, saying, Jesus, Jesus, thank you, Jesus, even though that is a part of it. But that is not the fullness of it. It is expressing our love for the creator of the universe and all that is in it. Worship is honoring the one who sustains us and keeps us, provides for us, who stooped down to us and provided us with a Savior. Our assembling together is no longer that important. Many have gone to TV church, church without walls, as we call it, church in the north, the south, the east, you know, of the city. The church is the coming together of his people, so that when we are together, we can build each other up, so that we can be matured in the word, so that we can prepare the people for the work of the ministry. It's a place to come and learn and go out and be his disciples instead of sitting waiting for God to bring in the harvest. That is not what he said. Jesus told the disciple to go out and preach the word, teach the word, baptize, and disciple. He also said that his disciples, those who believe in him, will lay hands on the sick and they will recover. They shall cast out demons. They will lay hands on the sick and they will recover. And if they drink anything deadly, it will not harm them. And that is divine protection. But instead, now we might have a once a month healing or maybe once a year conference. But our walk is an imitation of Jesus Christ. We need to be so sold out unto the Lord and so filled with his Holy Spirit that we are instant in season and out of season. If someone needs healing, we just heal them. We pray for them. We cast out demons. Instead of saying casting out demons is of the devil, we have to receive again the full counsel of church is just an hour or less. 10 minutes of devotion time, maybe. It just depends what the program is. But being a Christian is a lifestyle of discipleship. discipleship is to become a student, a pupil of, from a learner to one who can instruct, to learn and to do. A discipleship also includes one who is trained to reproof, to warn, to chastise with words, to correct, to check, and discern doctrine, to instruct as well as to rebuke. Shepherd's job is to care for the needs of the believers, to teach them, to help provide guidance, and to know his people. A shepherd over a sheepfold knows the sheep, care for them. But today, the people are herded in and herded out for the next group. The 8 o'clock service, the 10 o'clock service, the 1 o'clock service. Oh, I need to fly over to this other location. So we are treated, or we treat our people like cows, but less than that. Because the shepherd, if he has a sheep that is sick or has left the fold, will personally go out and find them. Yes, there are mega congregations. And yes, we have pastors. And that is a wonderful idea. If the shepherd let these zone pastors shepherd that small group, sometime get together, get to know your people. We come to church and we leave the same way we came in. Many are hurting, still immature, sick, oppressed, and depressed. Who will want to talk to a zone pastor that only call you once or twice a year? Someone dies in the family. No one comfort you from the church that we call church, because we don't want to know anyone. That's the American way. The American way is to sit in your house, ride in your car, looking good in your fine apparel, come in, sit down, hear something, leave. There is no fellowshipping. Thank you for listening to Fig Tree Ministry today. May the Lord continue to bless you.
1: Welcome, and thank you for tuning in today to the Heaven to Earth Ministry Broadcast. This is Brother Richie Enlow proclaiming the greatest message known to man, the gospel of Jesus Christ. The gospel is the greatest piece of news that has ever come to man on planet Earth. And furthermore, the greatest thing that could ever happen in your life is for you to believe on the Lord Jesus Christ and be saved. Thank you for tuning in today. I pray that the word will bless you. Today, I'm reading two verses of Scripture, one from the Old Testament and one from the New. First, the Old Testament, Psalm 119, verse 89. Forever, O Lord, thy word is settled in heaven. Forever, O Lord, thy word is settled in heaven. The New Testament version answer to this Scripture is Matthew 24 and verse 35. Jesus said, heaven and earth shall pass away, but my words shall not pass away. The word is settled in heaven. The settled nature of God's word. It is forever settled. In heaven, God's word is settled. It's not up for debate. There's no bargaining going on about the truth and the power of God's word. In heaven, the angels aren't going to take a vote in heaven of whether or not the Word of God can do what it promises it can do. The Word in heaven forever is settled, non-negotiable. The Word of God is unchanged, and it's unchangeable. The Word of God is unaltered, and it is unalterable. Immutable counsel of God, the Word of God. The power of God's Word, what it says, the power of it, and what it can do,
8: There is a settled nature to God's word, a finalized nature, and no man can take from it. No man can change it. No angel. The Bible says that the word of God is settled in heaven, and that the word of God will never pass away, although heaven and earth will pass away. The word of God is fixed. The word of God is certain. The Bible, it is sure. It is finalized, the word of God. Can I give you something profound today about the Bible? God's word, the Bible. Listen, what it says is how it is. What it says is how it is. The word of God is a two-edged sword. The word of God governs and directs things in the spirit realm and in the natural realm. The Bible, what it says is how it is. What the Bible predicts is how it's going to be. It is constant. It is finished. It is finalized. It is fixed. It is settled forever, never to change. The word of God is tried. Psalm 12 and verse 6, the words of the Lord are pure words, as silver tried in a furnace of earth, purified seven times. God's word, the trial over God's word is past. It's finished. The trial over God's word is complete, and there will never be another retrial of it. Amen. The Bible, God's word is settled. Now, Jesus, there is also the written word, the Bible, but then there is the word incarnate, the living word, which is Jesus. According to John chapter 1, in the beginning was the Word, and the Word was with God, and the Word was God. The same was in the beginning with God. That's Jesus. Jesus was the Word made flesh. But let me read Matthew chapter 5 and verse 1, because the settled Word in heaven is Jesus. And He came to this earth. And listen, Matthew 5 and 1, and seeing the multitudes, He went up into a mountain. And when He was set, that word set is also the same word for settled. When He was set, when He was settled, when He was fixed, when He was in His position to preach from the mountain, the Bible said the disciples and the multitudes came to Him. And verse 2, and He opened His mouth and He taught them. And boy, did He ever preach. The Sermon on the Mount, the Bible said He saw the multitudes. He went up into a mountain and He was set. He was fixed. Do you see this? He is settled. The living Word has come to the earth, and the words of Jesus, they have a settled nature to them. This was his first sermon, the beginning of his ministry. When He came out of the wilderness after He had fasted, and now He is anointed, He's in the power of the Spirit to preach. This was after He was baptized. Now He's going to open His mouth. He's going to teach and preach and fulfill all things. They said, never a man spake like this man. His words was with power and authority, and His word has a settled nature that nobody, no person can diminish or take away from. Now this word set or settled, the word set also appears two times in the book of Hebrews. Both times, when this word appears, we're talking about the word set or settled. Both times they appear in the book of Hebrews, it is speaking of Jesus being on the right hand of the Father. Both times, it speaks of His place of authority as the mediator of the new covenant. Listen closely, Hebrews 12 and 2, looking unto Jesus, the author and finisher of our faith, who for the joy that was set before Him endured the cross, despising the shame, and is set down at the right hand of the throne of God. Settled. He is set down. S-E-T. Short for settled. Fixed. It does not say that He sat down or that He is sitting down, although it means virtually the same thing. But the word says He is set, as if fixed, settled, like the Word of God in heaven, settled forever. Hebrews 8 and 1, listen, it's saying the same thing. Now of the things which we have spoken, this is the sum. We have such an high priest who is set on the right hand of the throne of the majesty in the heavens. The high priest who is set, settled. The word is settled in heaven. And now he is settled on the right hand of the Father as the high priest and the mediator, the intercessor in heaven. His place of authority at the right hand, his position, he is settled there, set there. Never to leave, never to vacate. He forever lives to make intercession for the saints, the Bible says. Now, going back to when Jesus preached the Sermon on the Mount, beginning in Matthew 5, he was set. He was settled to preach from that mountain. But I want to tell you today that I believe the multitudes who were hungry and thirsty to hear him, I believe that they were also set or settled. What a moment this is. They come to him in hunger. They want to hear. They want to receive. They went to hear him. He sees them. He goes up on this mountain and he takes a position. He's set. He takes a position where he is above. He's looking down on them from the mountain. They are down in the valley. I believe that this is significant because I believe here Jesus, the settled word from heaven, who has come to earth, and it is appointed unto him to preach this day. He is settled to preach. I believe that he is in a dominant position above them. His words, his settled words are going to fall down into their ears and into their spirit. He is in an authoritative position. They are under him as if they are subject to what he's going to say, as if they are obedient and that they are ready and settled to hear the words that's going to be scattered and that's going to fall into their ears. Oh, what a moment in time this is. The settled word from heaven. He is now set. He is the Word of God made flesh. And now he's going to preach the settled word from a settled position, an unchanging and from an immutable place he's going to preach. You see, listen. The parable of the sower, talking about the seed, the Word of God, and how it's scattered and how it falls on the soil. There is one thing that this parable of the sower teaches us about the seed, about the word, is that the problem is never in the word. The problem is never in the seed. The problem is where the seed falls. The problem, the limitation, is not in the word. The word has power. The word is settled. The word, in the word, in that seed, there is enormous stored up potential to change, to do what it says it will do, if we will only receive it in a settled nature. And what are you talking about, Brother Richie? Let me explain it. The seed, the word was scattered. The word was preached. And the Bible said some fell by the wayside and the birds plucked or stole it. Satan plucked the word before you could receive it into your heart. This is when we don't believe. This is doubt. This is Satan snatches the word before it can release its potential and make the impact that it potentially can make and bring the harvest in your life. The limitation is in human weakness. The limitation is never in the word. The limitation is in the thorns. The seed fell among thorns. And when it came up, the thorns choked it. What were the thorns? The cares of life and the deceitfulness of riches, greed and worry and the cares of living this old temporary life. It unsettles us. It makes us where the word cannot be fruitful and bring forth the harvest. Oh, I just want you to see the power and the authority and the settled nature of God's Word and how it can change and how it can impact and how it can really cause you to grow spiritually. The failure was in the stony ground. The seed fell among the stony, hard ground. This is man's hardened heart. Human weakness, once again. There's no weakness in the Bible. There's no weakness in the words of God. What we need is good soil, good ground. I believe the multitudes were good ground on that day. Let me tell you today, you've got to get yourself settled. You need to get yourself settled to hear and to receive God's word. Too often we're distracted when the word comes. And that's not settled. Too often times our mind is wandering. We can't receive like that. Too often times we're thinking about the ball game or something else. Sometimes you can't receive from the Bible because you don't like the preacher. You don't like his accent, you don't like the way he looks, you don't like his style, you don't like his delivery, and you don't receive it as the word of God, you receive it as the word of some man. Come on, you got to get yourself settled. The word is perfect. The word has power. The word has all authority. In the word, there is enormous potential for you. Get yourself ready to receive. Make yourself to be good ground. There's all kinds of distractions. Satan wants to distract and to pluck it away. What did he do to Eve? The Bible said he, through his subtlety, what did he say to Eve? God said, you'll die if you eat of this tree. The devil came and he unsettled God's word by telling her. He said, yea, hath God said. You see, he put doubt. He put a question there. He unsettled the settled word of God and she fell for it. She said, he said, hath God said you shall die? You see, get yourself settled. Get yourself to be good soil, good ground, and God will change your life today because the word will come and make a great impact in your life. May God richly bless you.
9: Our time is up for today, but we hope that this word has been a real blessing to you. If you want to be saved today, if you feel right now an inner tugging at your heart, that is the Holy Spirit. The Holy Spirit is drawing you. He is knocking on your heart's door. I'm about to lead you in prayer, and I just want you to call out to God and make these words sincerely your very own. Heavenly Father, in Jesus' name, I ask you to come into my heart and to forgive me of my sins. Wash me with your blood, the blood that Jesus shed at the cross of Calvary. Heavenly Father, I know I'm not good enough, and I cannot save myself, but I know that Jesus died for me. And he hung in my place, and he is my sacrifice. Holy Spirit, I invite you into my heart and life. Make me a new person. Make me a new creation from this day forward. Give me a desire and a thirst and a hunger for your presence and your word. And thank you for saving me today. In Jesus' name, amen. Well, if you prayed that prayer and you received Christ into your heart and life today, or if this ministry has blessed you in any way, we would love to hear from you. It would really be an encouragement to us. A special member of my family is coming now to tell you how you can do just that.
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11: He can move mountains.
12: Hello, this is Trixie and Milton Sanders of the Meeting Place of Barnwell Ministries. We are a ministry that seeks to reveal God's truth to a dark world and also to encourage the saints of God that this is not our home. We are only passing through. We are a church without walls, one that seeks to please Almighty God in all that we do. Our focus is on those that are broken and don't know what to do or where to turn. We can be reached on Facebook at the Meeting Place of Barnwell. Now, let's go and see what will Almighty God speak in your life today.
11: Hide me from the rain. Has he ever covered you? Come on, my God is awesome.
13: How many of you have been called? Know that you have been called and equipped and sent to do a work. How many? There are many that have the doctor this or the PhD that. I'll simply say this, that is an awesome achievement. However, when our titles are more important than the task at hand, the kingdom, we should ask, are they called, enlisted,
14: summoned by Almighty God, sent by God, or is he or she an imposter? Wolf in sheep clothing. Luke 16:15, and said unto them, all of you which they justify themselves before men, but God knows your heart. For that which is highly esteemed

0: as Pastor said this morning, is that she is number two. And I often said that if I've got to crawl to get to where I'm going, or if I've got to go by myself, I will go. Because I refuse to be swallowed up in some whale and then be spit out on land and desiring to run. Amen?
1: Come on, man.
0: You saints of God, I'm looking around the room. All of us. Raise your hand if you're alive. Raise your hand.
1: Hallelujah.
0: Raise your hand. If you're raising your hand and you are alive, God has a job for you.
2: Amen.
0: A job for you. Many of us need to search ourselves and ask ourselves the question, are we about the Father's business? Nothing else should be any more important than the Father's business. Amen?
1: Amen.
0: In the same way that God has called Him to serve, we are soldiers because He has enrolled us in the list of His soldiers. He has called you and I by name. It says again in 1 Peter 2 and 9 that we are a chosen. You're not just something that popped out of your mom. You were on His mind before this. While He was in heaven, He was trying to figure out how He could fix the situation that you and I would find ourselves in. And He put His stuff on hold, left the very portals of heaven, come and was born of a virgin, knowing that He would one day be nailed to this cross for you and I, for our sins, for our transgressions, that you and I, through Him, might live and have life more abundant. Amen?
1: Amen.
0: But are we living the life that God has called us to? Do we realize that we are a chosen people, that we are a peculiar people, that we have been called out of something, we have been called out of Egypt and placed and sent to the promised land?
1: Right.
0: If we realize that, then I ask you this, where are the smiles on your face? Where are the smiles in your heart? Because whenever I look at a man or a woman's soul and I see the smile on the inside, it can't help but move its way out.
1: Amen.
0: I'm afraid, Brother Ed, that you were on to something this morning talking about the muscles. I call them lemon faces. Many of the folk today have been sucking on lemons in our churches, amen?
1: That's right.
0: Because they don't like stuff like this.
1: Amen.
0: But I refuse, as Ezekiel the 33rd chapter says, is that I refuse to come in here and preach you some look good, feel good, must be good message.
1: Oh,
0: if He gave it to me and dealt with me in my home over this, who am I to say, Lord, I'm going to do it my way.
1: Amen.
0: I'm going to give the message that I want to give. And you know what He'll do? I'll find myself in a well. And I'll find myself pleading for my life and then running to go tell. I don't care where they at. I'm in a race for my life.
1: Amen.
0: Amen.
1: Amen.
0: Excuse me. I'm in a race for His life.
1: Amen.
0: Listen, He has done too much for me.
2: That's right.
0: Amen.
1: Glory to God.
0: Joshua the 24th chapter, 15th verse.
1: Oh yeah.
0: But if serving the Lord seems undesirable to you, then choose for yourself this day whom you will serve.
2: Mm-hmm.
0: Whether the gods of your forefathers that served beyond the river, or the gods, the little gods of the Amorites in whose land you are living. But as for the Sanders, as for me and mine, we will serve the Lord.
2: Amen.
0: And we will serve Him with gladness. Listen, I am tickled to death to be able to stand up here. Many times I wonder, Lord, why in the world would you choose little old filthy wretched Milton to come and share your gospel? You know what He said to me? Why not you? Why not? Many times at Green Branch, right at the Green Branch, I often have said, Lord, if you can use me, I will go. That was the best prayer that I've ever prayed. I will go wherever that it is that you will send me. I will go to proclaim your goodness, to proclaim that you and you alone are God Almighty. Deuteronomy 20.

0: 5 and 8. Soldiers, when calling them to a military service, has anyone built a new house and not dedicated it? Has anyone planted a vineyard and not begin to enjoy it? Has anyone become pledged to a woman and not marry her? Is any man afraid or faint hearted? If you take what I just said, or what the scripture says, and put that over into spiritual realm, and know that you are a soldier enlisted in Almighty God, He wants to know that whenever He calls you at the midnight hour and says go, you don't have to question Him. You get up, you don't even pack a bag. You go, you move, you respond. Because if you are faint-hearted, or if you have these other little things that have you distracted, He cannot use you because you're married to something else. You're split. Amen?
1: Amen.
0: So how many of you that He is your everything? What has your attention, saints of God? Is it your job? Your position? Your demands? The environment? Family? But then I begin to read the scripture and get into the scripture. And I realize something very simple, but profound to Milton. Nothing can happen to Milton unless it may go to my Abba Father. Unless they go to Him and He authorizes something back down to me. But then I know that He has authorized it, then He has something else. My assignment is changing. Amen?
1: Amen.
0: Listen, as Habakkuk, the 3rd chapter, the 17th verse says, is that all he saw was doom and gloom. But he mustered up and simply said this, but still I rejoice in the Lord my... Are you rejoicing tonight that you are a soldier? Are you rejoicing?
2: Amen. Amen.
0: Have you, sir, or ma'am, polished your weapon? Is your weapon polished and ready to go?
2: Amen.
0: Is it ready to give a testimony of He that has enlisted you?
1: Amen.
0: Or is it that you have engaged in other warfare? Have you allowed other things to creep in? 2 Corinthians 10, 3-5, Apostle Paul speaks about the weapons we fight with. Not of the flesh, but of God, that they are powerful to pull down and to bring down those strongholds in our lives. So in closing, I want to ask you simply this. Are you a soldier in God's army? Or is it that you enlisted and now are found in a deserter? There is a remedy for both. Because those that are a soldier in Almighty God, according to John 15, He desires to prune us, to make us more fruitful, to bring about even more fruit. Amen. He that has enlisted you has a promised life and not death, hope in the midst of hopelessness, health and not sickness, blessings and not curses, power from on high to loose that is bound here on earth, and the power to speak the things as though that they were. You, as a good and faithful soldier, have been granted the power to call upon the one that goes directly unto the Father, that is even at this very moment making intercession for you and I. We have those capabilities.
1: Amen.
0: And He is making intercession for us, praying for you and I. Are the soldiers, have you received your orders? Call it the MO. Are you carrying out your MO? And in order to carry out the MO, it starts here. This is your weapon. This is your defensive weapon. Thus it is written, man shall not live by bread alone, but every word that proceedeth out of the mouth of God. Every word. Some have been in a foxhole too long, battered and weak. Some forgotten how to keep your weapon. There are some that are screaming, I need ammo, help. But Philippians turns right around and says, I can do all things through Christ who strengthened me. Though they come, and though there is an onslaught, but still yet, as the brother
2: brother said this morning, he was talking about a prayer room. You know what I was thinking of? A war room. Because it is time that we get beyond the prayer and we begin to declare war. It's that as these darts are coming our way, it's time that we send some stuff back. Amen? Because so many times we take a back step. We have become a doormat in the church. We have. We go through the motions. We allow all these things to happen. But it is time that we begin to declare that thus it is written. Many have abandoned the foxhole, the hedge of protection, and are returning back. Hebrews 6 and 5 says that some have tasted of the good word of God and the powers of the world to come. If they should fall away, to renew them again unto repentance, seeing they crucify themselves, the Son of God, afresh, and put him to open shame. Saints of God, I just want to ask, how are you found tonight? If tonight, if that was a rapture, how will you be found? I'm afraid that many will be left still yet sitting in a pew. I am. You might say, well, bro, you're being judgmental. No, I'm not. But pastors and saints of God, we must be about the Father's business. We have a job. We have work to do. And I know that this morning there was some work that has started in this house. And saints of God, we must continue it. We must add the fuel to it. We must begin to fan this thing. But in order to fan it, we got to get some stuff out. We got to kick it out the house. Amen. So that you and I, whenever we come in here, we come into his courts with praise and thanksgiving. We come in here expecting Almighty God to do and to move. And if anything other than that, we begin to question some things. So do you love him tonight? Amen. Will you be found faithful?
1: Praise God.
2: Will you be found faithful? I will. I love it with every fiber of my being.
3: Keep me in the valley.
4: Again, this is Milton Sanders. In closing, there is but one way that leads to heaven according to John 14 and 6. Almighty God loves you regardless of where you've been or what you have done. All He has ever wanted is simply for you to repent and turn from your sins, confess Him as Lord and Savior of your life, and believe in your heart that God raised Him from the dead. According to Romans 10 and 9, you, sir, ma'am, boy, or girl, shall be saved. Again, this is Milton Sanders at the Meeting Place of Barnwell. We can be reached via Facebook at the Meeting Place of Barnwell. Thank you for tuning in today. God bless.
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6: Jesus lives. Today's reading from the Word.

Jesus has been buried. But there's more, as we continue reading with the first verse of John chapter 20. Now on the first day of the week, Mary Magdalene came early to the tomb while it was still dark and saw the stone already taken away from the tomb. So she ran and came to Simon Peter and to the other disciple whom Jesus loved and said to them, "They have taken away the Lord out of the tomb, and we do not know where they have laid him." So Peter and the other disciple went forth, and they were going to the tomb. The two were running together, and the other disciple ran ahead faster than Peter and came to the tomb first. And stooping and looking in, he saw the linen wrappings lying there, but he did not go in. And so Simon Peter also came, following him, and entered the tomb, and he saw the linen wrappings lying there, and the face cloth which had been on his head, not lying with the linen wrappings, but rolled up in a place by itself. So the other disciple who had first come to the tomb then also entered, and he saw and believed. For as yet they did not understand the scripture, that he must rise again from the dead. So the disciples went away again to their own homes. But Mary was standing outside the tomb weeping, and so as she wept, she stooped and looked into the tomb, and she saw two angels in white sitting, one at the head and one at the feet, where the body of Jesus had been lying. And they said to her, "Woman, why are you weeping?" She said to them, "Because they have taken away my Lord, and I do not know where they have laid him." When she had said this, she turned around and saw Jesus standing there, and did not know that it was Jesus. Jesus said to her, "Woman, why are you weeping? Whom are you seeking?" Supposing him to be the gardener, she said to him, "Sir, if you have carried him away, tell me where you have laid him, and I will take him away." Jesus said to her, "Mary." She turned and said to him in Hebrew, "Rabboni," which means teacher. Jesus said to her, "Stop clinging to me, for I have not yet ascended to the Father. But go to my brethren and say to them, I ascend to my Father and your Father, and my God and your God." Mary Magdalene came, announcing to the disciples, "I have seen the Lord," and that he had said these things to her. John 20:19. So when it was evening on that day, the first day of the week, and when the doors were shut where the disciples were, for fear of the Jews, Jesus came and stood in their midst and said to them, "Peace be with you." And when he had said this, he showed them both his hands and his side. The disciples then rejoiced when they saw the Lord. So Jesus said to them again, "Peace be with you. As the Father has sent me, I also send you." And when he had said this, he breathed on them and said to them, "Receive the Holy Spirit. If you forgive the sins of any, their sins have been forgiven them. If you retain the sins of any, they have been retained." This is The Word, reading from the Bible without comment. And I'm your scripture reader, Nicholas Hope. Today, as usual, I've been reading from the New American Standard Bible Update. 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

0: "Teacher, which is the great commandment in the law?" And he said to him, "You shall love the Lord your God with all your heart and with all your soul and with all your mind. This is the great and first commandment. And a second is like it. You shall love your neighbor as yourself." Hi, I'm Sarah from Vancouver, and a lot of times as Christians we feel that we have to do a lot of things in order to prove our love to God or prove our devotion as a Christian. But I think that this verse pretty much explains how to go. Love the Lord your God with all your heart and love your neighbor as yourself, and everything else as a Christian will fall under that, because if you show love for God and for others, you're pretty much following every commandment that he laid out for us. So it really simplifies Christianity that if you focus on love, everything else will fall into place, and you don't have to be worried about praying enough or reading your Bible at a certain time every day. It really just simplifies the whole walk with God.
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5: This is Wayne from Nashville. I'll never forget what a teenager asked me one day. "Hey, Mr. Wayne, do you know what God's phone number is?" I said, "No, do you?" "Sure," she said. "Do you have a Bible?" "Sure," I said. She went straight to the book of...
6: Leave it! Somebody told me recently that they were sitting around a dining room table, and suddenly everybody just started talking about Jesus, and it was such... They said it was church. It was church. Jesus came right to the table because they were talking about him. And they were there for an hour just talking about Jesus. And suddenly they realized, one person told me, I was in church. That is the church. Hallelujah. Many Christians are misinformed about the meaning of the church. They really don't understand what the church of Jesus Christ is. And I say that because of the way we measure the success of the church today. We have mega churches, we've got super churches, we've got fastest growing churches. And we look at these beautiful multi-million dollar buildings, we look at the wonderful 30, 40, 50 acre campuses, and we see churches packed with thousands, and we say, God must be there. That must be God's church. Look, their finances, they have money in the bank, they have multitudes coming. That must be a very successful church. Jesus must be at work in that church. But folks, I'm so glad to inform you that that is not God's measure of success. You can have multiplied thousands in church. You can have a burgeoning budget. You can have all of these things and Jesus not be in the building.
7: That's right, baby.
6: Jesus not even acknowledge it that it's his. Highly esteemed among men. Very successful, popular, accepted, but abomination in the eyes of God. Why would you ever stay in a place where Jesus wasn't there?
7: Why would you?
6: But you see, God has discounted all of that that man calls church.
7: All right. You are listening to In the Last Days. I am the host of the show, RPI, Radio Pastor Isaac, bringing you biblical information coming from the Word of God. Yes, that's right. It is another Tuesday, and I did make it 2 days in a row. 2 days in a row, I have made it. I know y'all. I have so many people like, "Hey, man, what's going on with you? You know, you, man, I be working, man. I be working, and I be trying to take care of my family. That's my objective. That is my only objective, is to take care of my family." Hold on, let me clean this camera. This camera look kind of dirty. Hold on.
8: This camera look a little dirty. Gotta clean that camera. No, it ain't that dark in here. Let's see if that's gonna work.
7: All right, that may work a little bit. We're gonna see if that's gonna make the camera look a little bit better. But anyway, So you're listening to In the Last Days. I am the host of the show, RPI Radio, Pastor Isaac, bringing you biblical information coming from the Word of God. And it is Tuesday. Man, where has the time gone? When I'll tell you, this time is going fast. This time is going fast. I mean, faster than I ever thought it would be. It's already May. May 12th. Yeah, because I had to pay my water bill. May 12th. And I mean, it's just going fast. So much is happening. Oh, my goodness. And it's a lot that's going on. But a couple ways you can listen to me is through WCC 99.9 FM. So that means if you listening, I love my speech to talk. If you're living in Augusta, Georgia, or the Aiken, South Carolina area, you are listening to me by way of radio. And that is WCC 99.9 FM. Want to give a great big shout out to Pastor Henry Schaefer. Y'all don't understand how this thing works. Y'all really don't understand. I don't know why this ain't on here. But it is WCC 99.9. This is a radio station, and this is not a, what is that thing y'all be watching, a podcast or YouTube? This is an actual radio station. And some people say, yes, people still listen to radio more than you know. And I do have, just going to tell you that the YouTube, and I see that shutting down. Not right now. But eventually I see it shutting down, because especially those who preach in truth, I got to be very clear. And I ain't talking about the truth where you compromise and then you say something good and you compromise. Then you say something good and you compromise. I'm talking about when you preaching the truth.

over thousands of books. Every book that's in my parents' house, my father has read it. Yeah, my father's a very smart man, very smart, intelligent man. My mama was the one that really pushed the structure of being saved. And my dad came in, but, you know, he grew up Catholic. So when you from Haiti, that's all he did. He knows a lot about the Bible and the Catholic community. But then he got his holiness in there, too, when he started going to the church we went to. So, and I just thank God that I'm in that place, you know, to be able to share the gospel with you. Some people think not, but I have to follow scripture and Bible, you know. I mean, it is what it is. But I do thank God for that. And another way that you can listen to me is by a way of Facebook. So I'm live on Facebook right now. For some reason, I am not able to go live at the radio station. And got a lot to do with Facebook and what I'm saying. Like I said, I speak a lot of the narrative of what scriptures and Bible say. So a lot of people on Facebook might, and I have tried, I can go live from my phone, I can go live, but I cannot go live at the radio station. When I went to the owner and tried to figure out what was wrong, he looked at me and said, "What did you do for Facebook not you to go live?" And they have that power and they have that right to do that. But anyway, so you can listen to me live on Facebook. My name is Patrick, P-A-T-R-I-C-K, Isaac, I-S-A-A-C. So you look that up and you'll see me. I'll be the one with the, I think I got SpongeBob shirt on out there on the street preacher. I am a street preacher. God called me to the streets. I called me to the church, but my true calling to the street, and I do that. So the Holy Spirit lay upon my heart to go right down downtown Broad Street every Friday. Neither if it don't rain, most time if it do rain, I still be out there. But every Friday on the corner of 10th and Broad Street in Augusta, Georgia, I will be preaching on the corner from 7 p.m. until God says enough. I've been doing that for the last month, and the results has been good, very good. Actually had a couple out there that, and I want to give a shout out to them. I went to Disgusters. I don't know if y'all ever know about Disgusters. So Disgusters is a page where a lot of stuff, get the stuff about politics, religion, and what's going on in Augusta. And I was led by the Spirit to, you know, let people know that I'm out there, and I did that. And, the Holy Spirit let me do a little short video. So I did a little short video, and I had one couple that sat there the whole time and said they listened. And when I got home and got on my page, they were like, "Wow, we want to say we was out there listening. I saw them. I want to thank them, and I hope to be out there again this Friday." One of the questions was asked, why? Why the streets? Why not the church? Well, I didn't say I would not speak in the church. It's just the fact that as of right now, the Holy Spirit has me on the street to reach the people on the streets to fill up his churches. So people say, "Well, what church?" The church that I go to, First Church of the Lord Saved Jesus Christ, Apostle Gina Jenner, but I am just a saint. I am not a minister, and I want to make that clear. But this is the church that I go to. This is the teaching that I have. And I would love for you to come visit that church to get more teaching, more word, more understanding of the Bible. And we got churches pretty much all over the world. Pretty much. So that's what the Holy Spirit led me to do. If I was offered to speak in church, had to talk to the Holy Spirit first before anything. But I am in Westminster by way of an apostle, Apostle Daryl Glenn McCoy of Trumpet Design, which I do not attend, but I was spoken by an apostle. He is a true apostle. I only know two apostles in my lifetime. There's a lot of people that call themselves apostles. If I don't see that life on you, I will not call you. And that's Apostle Daryl McCoy and Apostle Geno Jennings. That's the only two apostles that I know of. There may be more out there. Bible said they were 12. There may be more, but them the only two that I know that are true apostles. So I truly thank God that being able to
actually be in a place wearing a pom-

apostle is preaching, and in my past being in the church where apostles preaching. So thank God for that, being under those apostles. So I kind of want to hit on one thing, because I've been getting a lot of feedback on the government and how that the government was talking about aliens. And the thing is that our president, beloved president, is releasing the files about aliens and UFOs and so forth, so on. And the Bible did talks about this. You know, they're going to do things like this. So, I heard that they have a church, several churches that they have brought into the White House and showed in the files about the aliens and all that. And I guess they kind of like, you know, this is what the congregation need to know. I'm telling y'all, aliens ain't nothing but demons. That's all they are. Demons, demons, and demons. They are not nothing special. They're not from another planet. They are demons. Now, this is not the first time that a UFO or a spaceship or anything has been come to America. These things been in the Bible. So I just want to read this to you, because I don't want you to get tricked on thinking, oh, those are demons and aliens, and there's no such thing as aliens. There are demons. And if I had more time, I'd break some stuff down. But that's where not my direction is going today. Reason why I'm bringing this out, because there's not a lot of church that is talking about, you know, aliens and all that. Now, the one church, the owner of the radio station, used to have a show called Project Seal, and he talks about these things and line it up with scriptures and Bible. And, you know, when you see these things, you're going to be, oh, my God, this and that. And they're demons. That's what they are. Ezekiel. Let's go to Ezekiel. Let's talk about this ship that they was talking about. Let's see. Where is it at? All right. So, Ezekiel talks about what he has saw. So, let's go to Ezekiel, the first chapter, and start. Let's see. Where should I start at? Let's see. Behold, whirlwind, Cain, north, great, blah, blah, blah. Colors of amber, fire. And I'm not saying these are necessary demons, but these were the Bible calls them creatures. So let's go to Ezekiel 1 and verse, start with verse 3. And the word of the Lord came to expression to Ezekiel, the priest of the son of Bazar, the land of Canaan, by the river of Seba. And the hand of the Lord was upon him. And I looked, and behold, a whirlwind came out of the north, a great cloud, fire and foe itself, and a brightness was about it. And out of the mist there as a color of amber, and other mist of fire. Also out of the mist thereof came a likeness of four living creatures. And this was their appearance. They had the likeness of a man, and everyone had four faces. And everyone had four wings. Now, I guess this is talking about the angel stuff. So, and their feet were straight feet, and the sole of their feet was like a sole of a calf, a foot. And they sparkled like the color of a burnished brass. And they had hands of a man under their wings, and their four sides. They had four had their faces and their wings, and their wings were joined one to another, and their turn not when they went, they were one straight forward. And for the likeness of their face, the four had the face of a man, and the four the face of a lion, and on the right side they have four had the face of an ox. On the left side, they had four also a face of an eagle.
And they were there, and their faces were their wings were stretched upward. Two wings of one was joined one to another, and two covered their bodies. And they were, and they went every, excuse my reading, y'all, it's not the best, but, and they went even one straight forward where the spirit was to go. They went and they turned not when they went. As for the likeness of the living creature, there appeared was like a burning coal of fire and like appearance of a lamp, and went up and down among the creatures, the living creatures, and the fire was bright. And out of the fire went forth lightning and the creature and the living creature ran and returned as the appearance of the flash of lightning. Now, as I behold the living creature, behold one wheel upon the earth by the living creature with his four face. There appeared wheels, and the work was like a color of burner. And they had a likeness of their appearance, and the work was as were a wheel in the middle of a wheel. Now this talking about the ship or the spaceship y'all want to call. They went and it went up, and the fourth side they turned not, and they went away. As for their rings. They were so high that they were dreadful, and the rings were full of eyes for around about four. And when the living creatures, the wheel went by them, and when the living creatures were lifted up from the earth, the wheel was lifted up. Wherefore the spirit was to go, they went, and their spirit was to go. And the wheels were lifted up over against them, and the spirit of the living creatures was in the wheel. And they went and those stood. So basically, this talks about a ship. That's what it's talking about. You know, a ship with a wheel, and a wheel within a wheel, and they talk about how the creatures went up. Now, they could be angels, they could be demons, but the point I'm trying to get is this: there's nothing new. There is nothing new under the sun. These aliens ain't nothing but demons. If you go to Ephesians, the sixth chapter, I know my reading wasn't that best, and y'all were trying to figure out. Y'all got a Bible, so y'all can read it. Oh, Will Pedro, P.I., you were trying to. Yeah. I just don't want y'all to get caught up in this stuff, because the government trying to confuse y'all and get y'all messed up and get you in a place. Now, there are demons, they are spirits, because the Bible talks about. It is in Ephesians 6, if I can get to it. Excuse the noise. Where you at, Ephesians? Ephesians 6. Man, I need to get me another. All right, there we go. Ephesians 6. Look what Ephesians 6 says. All right. Wait a minute. This is Colossians. I'm still in Colossians. Where's Ephesians? There we go. Ephesians 6. Now, the Bible talks about things that we're going to deal with as Christians. So look what Ephesians 6 says. It says, "For we wrestle not against flesh and blood, but against principalities, against power, against ruler of darkness of this world, and against spiritual wickedness in high places." Now, they're talking about demons and spirits and things you want to deal with. Our government is trying to throw stuff out there to confuse you. If you don't have this teaching and nobody told you that demons are spirit, there was a man named Aleister Crowley. Aleister Crowley was a Satanism. He was a Satanism. So his thing was, is how he talked to spirits was he would do cocaine and crack, smoke that, and have sex with a bunch of women and get high. And there was this little old creature named Lan. I think it's L-A-N, Lan. And this little old creature with Lan had a big old, big swole head and a little body
would talk to Aleister Crowley. And when he described it as a demon. So all this stuff they doing, they trying to get y'all mind off focus. Because see, ain't nothing can come against God. Nothing can come against the power. That's why it says in this same scripture, when it tells you in Ephesians 6 and verse 12, for we wrestle not against flesh and blood. It tell you that there's things, entities out there that you're not going to have flesh. And anything that don't have flesh and blood is a spirit. It's a demon. God said you wrestle not against flesh and blood. God's telling that there's demons that roam this world, and their objective is to harass you, to get you falling sin. If you play in witchcraft strong enough, you will see these entities. Sometimes you don't have to spend witchcraft. You can be having the spirit of God, and the spirit will come before you just to scare you. How I know, because I experienced that. Some of y'all say, well, RP, I don't believe you. You don't have to believe me. I don't have to tell no lie. And for one, that's your prerogative. I know what I saw. Especially if you're doing deliverance. One thing about deliverance, when you cast not demons, you're removing a demon into a body of a human being, because that human being allowed that spirit to dwell there. So when you remove them, of course they're going to come back at you. I know what I'm talking about. I know exactly what I'm talking about because I have seen them. When I first went through deliverance, when I was fighting my porn addiction, and I went through deliverance, when I was leaving, they cast all those demons out of me. When I was leaving, I heard something say, how can you allow that man to take you out of me when we was together for so long? So long we was together. We wasn't hurting nobody. We was, you know, we was had our relationship. And I remember looking in the back seat of my car and seeing some dark sitting back there. And they said that because you remove me, you will not make it home. You're going to die tonight. Little did they know that demon, God said, you can say what you want to say, demon, but my son ain't going nowhere. As I went and drove, it like cars. It's 12, 1 o'clock at night. This is 2016. And this was New Year night. We had a big thing here at the radio station. And I remember driving in cars, coming in the road like they was trying to hit me. Basically, they were trying to get me to wreck. And I looked at my gas hand, and I needed a gas. Man, did I need some gas. I remember down here on 278, coming out of New Ellington. I was there's a Shell gas in there. Shell gas standing right now with a McDonald's. And I remember, did not want to stop because I was afraid. The Bible said God didn't give you a spirit of fear. As I pulled in there, there was a man in a brown Mini Cooper. All in just standing. I can't remember what cut on. And every time he smiled, his whole demeanor face just changed. And I remember seeing that spirit looking at me. And I was so afraid, I was literally shaking. Telling you what I experienced. You don't believe it? That's on you. And as I saw that spirit looking at me, I can't remember, was it all black? I know their whole face just changed and the eyes. And I remember when I first went through that deliverance, I was putting gas, I was literally shaking. And I heard the Holy Spirit say, check your peace. Know that I'm God. And I'm here. And I remember, stop pumping the gas. And God said, I got you, son. You done got freed, I got you. And I remember looking at that demon, and it turns around, and the whole demeanor changed. Like it's saying, oh, okay, I see you. And it got in the car, and that car drove off. And I didn't see that car go down the road. When it went by, it just disappeared. That's why I'm trying to tell y'all, you have to be careful with your government telling you, oh, these are aliens. There is no alien. They are demons coming from hell. Satan do have demons that he does job for him. Now, well, our RPI, how are we supposed to protect ourselves from stuff like that? First of all,
You get baptized, Acts 2 and 38. First of all, you make a confession. Romans 10 and verse 9. Let's go there right quick. You got it. Guys, this is one of the things that they are trying to get you guys to be offset. Romans the 24th chapter talk about this stuff. It talks about this. Look what it says in Romans 10 and verse 9. Look what it says. But it says, if you shall confess with your mouth the Lord Jesus Christ and shall believe in your heart that God has raised him from the dead. Raise him from the dead. You shall be saved. That's what it says now. Let me set this back up here. It says, you shall be saved. Now, look what verse 10 said. For with your heart, man believe to righteousness, and with your mouth, confession is made to salvation. Verse 11, for the scripture says, whosoever believe on him shall not be ashamed. Verse 12, for there is no difference between the Jew and the Greek, for the same Lord, our God, for the same Lord over all is rich to all that called upon him. Verse 13, for whosoever call upon the name of the Lord shall be saved. That's what the Bible says. You got to call upon his name. But then, Acts 2 and verse 38, and I want you to listen to that because you got to call upon the name of the Lord. See, some of y'all, you call Universal Hospital, you call your boss, your mama, but the Bible said you call on the name of the Lord. God, I'm sorry. Forgive me, Lord. God, I want to change my life. God, I need just two prayers that God don't hear. He does not hear a sinner prayer. And I got a lot of people. Let's get the scripture here before I say that. Because I want y'all to understand that these demons, all they do is to come to get you away from God. All these UFOs, they're nothing but demons, spirit. If you go to Ezekiel, and I think it was the 12th chapter, where it say a ring within a ring, they talking about a spaceship that this creature come up. And if I don't know, guys, I don't know if that was a demon or a angel. And that's something I got to study on. But the ring within a ring, I want you to understand that those are called ships. This is what Ezekiel saw with his own eyes. God showed him this. He said the creature got of it and got into the ring and lifted up. And where the spirit creature went, it went. Now, look at Acts 2. You done made your confession. Look at Acts 2 and verse 36 says, verse 37. It says this. No, let's go to verse 36. This is the true way to get saved. Now, you made your confession. We read that. Romans 10 and verse 9 through 14. It tells you when you go before God, tell God you're sorry, you repent. Look what it says in Acts 2 and verse 36. Therefore, let all the house of Israel assuring that God had made the same Jesus whom he had crucified, both Lord and Christ. So that scripture said that there, Jesus is one. There's no such thing as Father, Son, and Holy Ghost. Those are functions. That's like me. I'm a son, I'm a father, and I'm a husband. Those are three functions. But my name is Patrick. If you go out there and you say, all right, I want all the fathers stand up, father, son, and husband stand up, you're going to get a whole bunch of people. But when you say Patrick Isaac, stand up, you got to say Patrick Isaac senior because I have a junior. If you say Patrick Isaac senior, stand up, I'm going to stand up. Those are functions.
So that indicate that there's one God. This scripture says that he is the Lord and Christ, meaning that he's one. Some of y'all get confused. Oh, the Father, Son, there's no such thing. Well, the Bible say baptize in the name of the Father, the Son, and of the Holy Ghost, which is who? Jesus Christ. It didn't say baptize. It said baptize in the name of. Look what the scripture says right here. In verse 37, now when they heard this, they was pricked in their heart. One of the most biggest things in giving your, the reason why you give your life to Christ, because you was pricked in your heart, meaning that there's something that was said that made your heart want to leave that stony heart. It wanted to remove that stony heart and give you the fleshy heart. See, let me tell y'all something. When the Holy Spirit preach, when the Holy Spirit comes before you, when the preaching of the gospel pricks your heart, God say, because see, your heart is a stone. There's nothing fleshy about your heart right now because you've been living in sin so much to sin is covering you. But when you go before God, you say, I'm tired of living this way. And then the preaching of the gospel. Let me show you when what happened when a heart is being pricked. Look what it says right here in the Ezekiel 36 and verse 25. Do I need to go up? Look. No, let's go to Ezekiel 36 and 24. This is what happens. And this is going to come from Acts 2 and verse 37. When they say they heard the preaching, when they heard their preaching, they were pricked in their heart. This is what happened to the heart when they get pricked by the true gospel. Not that old put your hand on the Bible, make a confession, and you say that's not scripture. That's not even Bible. But when the apostles preach the gospel of Jesus Christ and something in your heart got pricked. Look what it says right here in Ezekiel 36. Let this Bible talk to one another. They harmonize. In 24, it said, then I would take you from among the heathens. See, God said, let's go here. Matter of fact, let's go to 22. Ezekiel 36, 22. Look what it says. Therefore said the house of Israel, and thus said the Lord, I do not this for your sake, house of Israel, but for the holy name's sake, which you have profaned among the heathens where you went. And when I sanctify my great name, which was profaned among the heathens, which you have profaned in the midst of them, and the heathens shall know that I, the Lord, said the Lord God, when I shall sanctify you before their eyes. See, when you give your life to Christ, when you begin to make a confession and be baptized in the name of Jesus' heart, when your heart is pricked, even your friends know there is something different about you, brother. I don't know what it is, but it's making me feel uncomfortable. I can't smoke you around no more. I can't drink around you no more. I don't feel like cussing, but there's a lifestyle change. And this is what God says in that scripture. Even your friends would know. Verse 24, for I would take from you among the heathen. God said, I will remove you from them people that's giving you to do bad things. Move from the people that's not living for me. Because when your heart is pricked, can't nothing stop that. You can run, you can hide, you can. When God shakes up your heart, when God starts chipping the heart away because your heart is like a stone, you done did so much sin and so much fornication, adultery, and drinking. When your heart is so hard, till now God said, I got to chip away all that scale on there because I got to give you a flesh heart. Look what it says right here in verse 24. For I would take among you from among the heathens and all countries, and I will bring you into your own land. God said, and spiritual meaning, God say, I'm taking away from all that sin, that lust, and I'm finna give you a new land, meaning I'm finna give you a new life, a new body. Look what it says right here. Verse 25, then would I sprinkle clean water upon you, and you shall be clean from all your filthiness and from all your idols, and I will cleanse you, and your new heart also would I give you. Good God Almighty. And a new heart will I put within you. And I will take away the stony heart out of your flesh and will give you the heart of flesh.
and I will put my spirit within you. When I put my spirit within you, when I put my spirit within you and cause you to walk in my statute, and you shall keep my commandments, and you shall dwell in the land I give your father. Look at God say, not only that, but I would put my spirit in you. God said, I'm going to take away that life of hell, fornication, adultery, hatred. God said, I'm going to take all that life away. Depression, suicide, cutting yourself, making yourself throw up. God said, I'm going to take all that away. And then I'm going to take you from among all those people that want to influence you. That's what it means right here. When it says in Acts 2 and 33, when they heard this, they were pricked in their heart. And they said to Peter and rest of the apostle, men and brother, what shall we do? Acts 2 and 38, this is where it all comes into. Then Peter said unto them, repent and be baptized, every one of you, in the name of Jesus Christ, for the remission of sin, and you shall receive the gift of the Holy Ghost. God said, when you go down in water, when your life is being changed. See, water is symbolized the cleanness, but the Holy Spirit, the gift of the Holy Ghost is Christ dwelling in you. See, God said, I done took you from all the heathen, from your friends. God said, I done took that sprinkle clean water on you, and I cleanse you. And I take away the stony heart and give you a fleshy heart. And then God say, you will follow my statute and commandment. This is what happens when you get baptized. Then God said in verse 39, for the promise is unto you and to your children. God said, when you give your life to Christ, then God said, there's a possibility that your children will have the same promise, will have the same life. Because see, now God hears you. God don't hear a sinner's prayer. God do not hear a sin. Let's go to Bible. I get people, God heard my prayer. God, no, God did not hear your prayer. God do not hear a sinner's prayer. He hears a prayer of confession and repentance and committed to him. But he don't hear a prayer of you out there drinking. God, if I stop drinking, God, I promise I won't drink no more if you get me out of this situation. God don't hear that. Scripture, John 9 and verse 31. Now we know that God is not a sinner. Period. Semicolon. Now we know that God is not sinner. Now we know that God is not a sinner. God don't hear you. But if a man be a worshiper of a God and do his will, he hears him. Him he hears. God said you have to be a worshiper and a doer. God don't be hearing all that mess. Oh, God, I'm just so, God, please, Lord. Oh, God. Oh, God, if you get me out of this situation, I know I'm going to jail, Lord, but God, I promise I go to church tomorrow, God. I promise I won't drink. God don't hear that mess. God don't hear that mess. God don't hear nothing you saying because you're not a worshiper. Well, I got out of it because God heard your mama praying, your grandma praying, your uncle praying, your son praying. God said he heard the prayers of the worshiper that does his will. That's why you got out of the situation. Because God gave you grace on which your grandmama and mom. Boy, if it weren't for them grandmamas and mamas that's praying, a lot of them be sitting in hell right now. The prayers of a wailing and crying woman. Y'all don't understand. When those mothers pray and go before God, I got one in my house, my wife. This woman prays. This woman go before God. I ain't talking about just once a day. I'm talking about 3 or 4 times a day. I'm talking about in the wee hours of the night, sometimes 3 or 4 o'clock in the morning,
praying for her husband, praying for her children, praying for her pastor, her apostle, praying for everybody, even praying for you. This woman prays. My mama was a prayer. My mama used to go 21 day consecration, no eating nothing, and cooking, and praying and talking to God. I'm not saying a man don't pray, but a woman prays. When a woman wails, they pray. The Bible calls for the wailing and crying, the wailing and crying mothers. And then some of y'all women want to go in the pulpit and preach. God ain't never called y'all to preach. The Bible says, teach thy daughter thy wailing. We not even teaching our young babies, our daughters, how to get on their knees. Man, you ain't teaching your son how to be a man. My son just got his first apartment today. Guess what daddy did? Daddy went down there and got the truck. Daddy went down there and took my son in that apartment. He asked questions. Daddy, what is this? That, because that's my job as a man. That's my job as a man, to show my son how to be a man. This is your place, man. This is your responsibility. Sisters, you should be having your daughters at a young age praying, not giving them babies. We got to stop giving these children cell phones. Stop giving them cell phones. Teach them babies how to pray. Teach them boys how to pray. Teach them boys how to get on knees and talk to the Lord. That way, when stuff happens, they already have they prayers with the Lord in heaven. They have their prayers with God, and God will honor them. Man, all these young people going around here fighting, and they talking about doing some turnover, takeover at the mall. Our generation is falling, and Satan is sending them to hell. He's killing our babies. He's killing our women, our girls. And it's sad. Because we want to run up in the pulpit, women. Ain't God ain't ever called you no preacher. Man, you want to run in the pulpit. Get your house on before you get in that pulpit. Should no man be in the pulpit preaching if your house tore up from the floor up? From your wife all the way down to the dog. That's right, I said the dog. Even the dog don't listen. This ain't the time to be sitting up here trying to, you got to press on. You got to keep pushing. You know, I get up every morning. I pray. I haven't done it the last day. I've been so tired, but I ask God, I'm sorry. But I don't just say, oh, that's it, I give. No, I keep pressing. Next morning, Lord, I'm going to get up and I'm going to push myself to pray. And I keep pushing and pushing to what become a habit, become life. I start out as a habit. God, I want to pray every day, just like I want to breathe every day. Now it's life. When it becomes life to you, then you don't take no option but to get up and say, God, I'm coming before you. Yeah, you're going to mess up. You're going to get sleep. I get sleep. I was tired the last 3 days. But guess what? On the way to work, I give God 5 minutes. It takes me 5 minutes to get to work. I give God 5 minutes of that time. 5 minutes of that time on my way to work. Till I get myself back to getting up 3-4 o'clock in the morning to go before God. And I see the difference in my walk. I see the difference in my life. I see the difference in my relationship with God because I'm praying to the Father. Me and the wife don't argue all the time. Me and the children, my children don't disrespect me all the time because now that I'm spending time, and then you men and women, you set the atmosphere for your home. I don't care if your husband drank 30 bills a day. I don't care if your son come in there smoking marijuana. I don't care if your daughter come in there butt naked. When you pray and get before God, yeah, that ain't no shot tie. Boy, the atmosphere got to change because whatever God brings in, everything evil got to move out. It got to move out. You got to learn to get before God. Sing songs and spiritual songs.
God said, when you come to me, son and daughter, I take care of you. I got you. You ain't got to sit up there and fight. You ain't got to sit up there and go through all this struggling, trying to see where you at and what's going on. But when you pray, when you go before God, when you tell God, God, I need you. God loves y'all. Look what Psalm 46 says. Look what it says. It says, God is our refuge and strength, a very present help, a very present help in trouble. Therefore will I not we fear through the earth be removed, and through the mountains be carried into the midst of the sea, through the waters therefore roar and be troubled, through the mountains shaking with the swelling. There is a river, the stream wherefore shall make the glad of the city of the Lord, or the holy place of the tabernacle and the Most High. God is in the midst of her, and she shall not be moved. God shall help her that right early. The heathen rage, the kingdoms were moved. He utterly his voice, the earth melted. The Lord of hosts is with us. The God of Jacob is our refuge. Come, behold the work of the Lord. What desolate is he made in the earth? He makes wars to cease unto the end of the earth. He breaks the bow and cuts the spear in sunder. He burns the chariot with fire. But still, and know that I am God. I will be exiled among the heathens. I will be exiled in the earth. The Lord of hosts is with us. The God of Jacob is our refuge. God saying that I am your refuge. Listen, the river going to hit hard. War's going to happen. We got a war right now going on in this world. But God say, I am with you. I will never leave you. I will never leave you. I will never leave you. Look what it says in Psalms 50 and verse 13. And call upon me in the day of trouble, and I will deliver you, and you shall glorify me. God said, you need to call upon me. I'm going to take care of you. I'm going to love you. I'm got you. Look what it says in Psalms 51. Psalm 50 and verse 23. Now consider this. You that forget God, lest I tear you in pieces, there be none to deliver. Whosoever offer praise, glory me. And to him that orders his conversation upright will I show salvation of God. God said, this is what God said I'm going to give you. But you got to give me praise. You got to give me praise. Look what David told God when David was struggling and things got rough and things got bad. Psalm 51, have mercy upon me, O God, according to your love and kindness, according to the multitude of your tender mercy. Blot out my transgression. God, take away my sins, God. Wash me thoroughly from my iniquities. Cleanse me of my sin. For I acknowledge my transgression, and my sin is ever before me. Against you and you only have I sinned and done this evil in your sight, that I might be justified when you speak, be clear when you judge. Behold, I was shaped in iniquity, and in sin my mother conceived me. Behold, you declare truth in the inward part. In the hidden part, you made me to know wisdom. Purge me. Purge me. Purge me with hypocrisies, and I will be clean. Wash me. Wash me. Wash me. And I shall be whiter, whiter than snow.
Make me hear your joy and gladness, that the bones which you have broken, woo, may rejoice. Hide my face from my sin. Hide my face from my sin. Blot out all my iniquities. Created me. I want y'all to listen to what David was saying. Created me a clean heart. See, some of y'all hearts so dirty and so messed up, but God said, listen, I see you. I see your walk. I see you trying to live right. I see you going through, but you ain't giving up. I see your struggles, but you ain't falling down. I see you crying out, but you ain't throwing up. Throwing up. Lord, bless me. Lord, throwing down. God said, I got you. But look, God, look what David asked God. Clean me. Created me a clean heart. Created me a clean heart, oh God. Renew my right spirit within me. Cast me not away from your presence. And take not your Holy Spirit, Lord Jesus. Take not your Holy Spirit. Restore me unto the joy of your salvation. And the upright with me, you free spirit. Then will I teach transgression your ways. And the sinners shall be conveyed to you. Deliver me from blood gladness, O God, God of salvation. My tongue shall sing aloud your righteousness. O Lord, open my lips and my mouth and shall show forth your praise. You desire not sacrifice, else would you give it. You delight not in burnt offering. The sacrifice of God are a broken. I want y'all to listen to this. David said, let me read this again. David said, open up my lips and my mouth. Show forth praise. For your desire not sacrifice, else would it give it. You delight not in my burnt offering. Your sacrifice of God are a broken spirit. In a contrite heart, God, you will not despise. God say, when you are broken, when you are hurting, God say, your sacrifice and your burnt offering don't mean nothing. But when you have a broken and contrite spirit, when you come before God and say, God, I'm surrendering. Ooh, hallelujah. Hey, God say, when you surrender to me with a broken heart and a contrite, meaning that everything that you trying, you bow down to God and say, I can't take it no more, God. I surrender all to you. See, when David was going through, when David was sinning, God, the Bible said David had a heart after God, because when David sinned, he repented. Yes, you're going to mess up. Yes, you're going to do things wrong, but you don't give up. David wasn't a person that gave up. He stood before God. And God said, I need you. Look what it says. Do good in your good pleasure upon Zion. Build the walls of Jerusalem. Then shall you be pleased with the sacrifice of righteousness, with the burnt offering, and the whole burnt offering shall your offering bullock be upon the altar. God is trying to show us something. See, we got to understand right now that we're living for God. We're living for God. Look. Here's another one. Psalms 88. Psalms 88 verse 1. Lord God of my salvation, I have cried day and night before you. Let my prayers come before you. Incline your ear unto my cry. For my soul is full of trouble, and my life draws near unto the grave. I am counted with you that go down into the pit. I am a man who has no strength, free among the dead, like the slain that lies in the grave. When you remember no more, they are all cut off of your hand. You have laid me in the lowest pit of darkness and deep. Your wrath, it lies upon me, and you have afflicted me with all your ways. You have put away your iniquities, and far from me, you listen, man, he just doing crying before God. He crying. God, I need you. God, I'm in this. God, I need you. God will deliver you. I'm telling y'all, man,
God is, man, listen, no matter what you're going through, no matter what you're going through, God got you. That's right. Psalms 91. Man, that's my favorite one. Thank you. Thank you, brother. Psalms 91. Y'all read Psalms 91. But then God said, when you come to me, pray. Oh, I got to get off the radio, y'all. God, man, where did this time go? I'm just getting cranked up. Goodness gracious. But let me read this one last scripture. Let me read this. Because see, when you go before God in prayer, when you keep pressing and don't give up, when you begin to understand what prayer does, spending time with God does, living a righteous life. I'm talking about, listen, yeah, it ain't easy being saved. I'm telling you right now, I know I've been saved for almost more than half of my life. Been saved ever since I was, 13, 14 years old? It ain't easy. It is not easy. But when you started understanding why you living for God, when you get in that pressing, when I understood about the prayer life, going before God in the closet or in my private time, God gave me benefits. God give you benefits when you spend time with him. He give you benefit that he don't give everybody else because you sit in a set appointed time praying to God, spending time for God. Some of y'all fasting because you fasting because you don't want nothing from God. You want all you want is God to delight you. Look what scripture says right here. And this is the last scripture. I got to go, y'all. I got to go. I might have to pick up my son. Look what it says right here. Psalms 103. Bless the Lord, O my soul, and all that is within me. Bless his holy name. Bless the Lord, O my soul, and forget not all his benefits. Now, look what the benefits God give you when you go before him in the night season, sisters and brothers and sisters, who forgets all your iniquities. Heal all your diseases, who redeem your life from destruction, who crown you with love, kindness, and tender mercy, who satisfy your mouth with good things, so your youth is renewed like the eagle. The Lord executes righteousness and judgment for all that are oppressed. He has made known the ways unto Moses and his acts unto the children of Israel. The Lord is merciful, gracious, slow to anger, plenty in mercy. He will not always chide, neither he will keep the anger forever. He has not dealt with us afterwards our sin. Your reward, he rewards us according to our iniquities. For as the heaven is high above the earth, so great is the mercy toward them that fears him. As far the east and from the west, he removed our transgression. Like a father pity his children, so the Lord pity them that fears him. For he knows our frame. He remember that we are dust. As far as for man, his days as grass and the flowers of the field, so he flourished them. For the wind passes over it and is gone, and the place thereof shall know it no more. Look at this. But the mercy of the Lord is from everlasting to everlasting. Let's read that one more time. From the mercy of the Lord is from everlasting upon the fear. And them that fear him is from righteousness unto our children's children. To such as keep his covenant, to those remember the commandments of the Lord. The Lord has prepared a throne in heaven, and his kingdom rule over all. Listen what God doing. These are the benefits. Bless the Lord, you, his angels, that exile in strength, that he has commanded and hearken unto the voice of his word. Bless the Lord, all his hosts and ministers and his that do his pleasure. Bless the Lord, all his work and all the place of his dominion. Bless the Lord, all my soul. Now I'm trying to. I'm sorry that because I am so sorry. I just got so excited. It's good seeing you though. I'm telling y'all, this is what God is doing. This is what God is doing. You have to keep pressing.
Is it hard? Yes. My goodness, it is so hard. But remember, everything you're doing, you're not doing unto man, you're doing unto God. See, when we do unto man, we get headaches, get strokes. We get little rewards and money. But when you do it, you get all your money and your this. But when you're doing it unto God, you get eternal life. You get blessing. God say, I will give you benefits. But you got to be real. And listen, y'all, I want y'all to understand what I'm saying right now. I want y'all to really listen to what I'm saying. This is not the time to have to play church. It's not the time for that. This is the time to really grasp the power of God, the teaching of God. And I'm not talking about that teaching where they get the singing and the humming and oh God, Jesus. I'm talking about pure teaching of the Bible. When the pastor, 90% of the time your pastor preach, you're going to be offended because his job is to break the stony heart. His job is to prick your heart. That is his job. Not to give you a feel-good sermon like Joe Osteen. Not to give you some politic preaching like Jamal Bryant. And definitely not giving that preaching like, what's his name is, man, I can't give you some of that rich preaching and all that with T.D. Jakes or Kenneth Copeland. God knows no Paula White and no Joyce Myers. I'm talking about the teaching of the Bible. This is why RPI goes out on the streets every Friday down Broad Street. People say, well, why you want to go down in the middle drunk when they drinking? Because remember what the Bible says? Remember what Jesus told the Pharisees and Sadducees? He said the drunken, the politicians, the prostitutes, and the tax collector will receive the gospel than you would. Remember the people that crucified Jesus? They weren't criminals. They weren't thugs. They weren't police officers. They weren't the government. These was believers. These was Christians. They crucified him. There's a come a time in our walk with Christ that we have to look in that mirror and say, God, if I die right now, will I see you according to Bible? And there's a lot in that Bible. Because right now we at the end game. Bible say wars and rumors of wars and pestilence and violence. And we seeing right now a man walk down the street of Boston with a gun, just start shooting. They have no idea why he did that. I can tell you why he did it, because them demons. People are losing their mind. Now they got this Hunter virus and y'all so scared and got you shaking. You walk around with a mask on all on your forehead, your eyes, your mouth. I'm not afraid. I ain't stupid, but I'm not afraid. Now they got this other virus. So many viruses they got come out. Let me tell you something. The day of the judgment, the Lord come, ain't no shot. Ain't no medicine. Ain't no, what's that stuff people was taking out of the sea moss? Ain't nothing gonna save you but him. Now you can look at me and get all happy about what I'm saying and boy, that was good. But is it pricking your heart to the point where it got you sitting down thinking? Okay, I'm 21 years old. I'm 17 years old. I'm 67. I'm 80 years old. If I die, will I really see Christ? That's all I'm trying to get you to look at. What about you, preacher? What about me? I'm fighting. Listen, I'm evaluating myself every day. Just because I sit up here and preach on the streets or when I used to preach in the church, that don't mean your pastor go automatically get a pass to go to heaven. Because if your pastor ain't living or teaching what Bible says, he's going to hell. Matthew 7 and verse 21 talks about that. I'm not going to read it. You read it yourself and see what it says and you tell me who we're talking to. It's talking about a believer, a pastor,
a Christian, this is the time to really look at your life. You know the best part about getting